0: all his pitches. Great command.
1: Lara off third. The two-strike pitch, and Sanchez takes that changeup down low. Smothered by Murphy. It's 1-2. Iglesias, 47th appearance and a 3.09 ERA. 26 saves. Time is called. Sanchez backs out. Lee went two-thirds of an inning, and now Iglesias. The pitch. Swing, and Sanchez, a towering pop-up in the infield. Coming in from short, Dubon behind the mound, waiting for it to come down, and grabs it halfway in between second base and the hill to retire the side. A run, two hits, a runner left. We're through eight. Braves 3, Brewers 2. 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
1: Some changes for the Brewers, with the Braves batting here in the ninth. Top of the order, Harris, Acuna, and Olson against Aaron Ashby. Left-hander out of the bullpen, the fifth Milwaukee hurler of the night. Left on left is Harris, 0-for-4 tonight. Reached on an error in the sixth, and he takes a strike from Ashby. 98 from the lefty. Shortstop Joey Ortiz moves over to third, and Cooper Pratt enters to play short. Swing and a miss at the slider by Harris, and it's 0-2. It's Pratt takes over in the ninth spot of the order where Sanchez pinch hit for Hamilton.
0: Well, Ashby has some really powerful stuff when it comes to his sinker. He throws it hard, has a lot of bite to it. He has a curveball, slider, and a changeup.
1: The pitch. Harris swings, and a fly ball to right. Going back is Bowers. He's at the track. He looks up. It is gone. A home run. Straight away right. Number 21 for Michael Harris, the second. And a 4-2 Atlanta lead.
0: Well, Harris has had such a good season this year. One of those examples of young players that the Braves locked up early in his career. And this season he's put it together with power, the home runs, the doubles. He's hitting for average. He's aggressive. And he stays back nicely on that breaking ball and just crushes it to right field.
1: Career-high 21st homer for Harris. Ronald Acuna Jr. takes ball one from Ashby. And a two-run Atlanta lead. Huge insurance run. 1-0 pitch. way inside, and Acuna jackknifes out of the way. It's 2-0.
0: Well, you always feel like with the Brewers, one run definitely.

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0: be here? Are we going to re-sign him for another year deal? Like, the answer is likely no. I mean, if you want to see a fan base revolt, bring Deshaun Watson back for another year, for crying out loud.
1: Right.
0: I mean, that's enough to send Cleveland, you know, right into Lake Erie, for crying out loud. So there's a lot that's still going to be decided here in Cleveland. Todd Monken says he's going to give his answer sooner rather than later. We should know by tomorrow who's the starting quarterback in Cleveland. Who's the starting quarterback in Atlanta? We don't know yet either. That's going to come up later on in the show. We'll get to that. But up next, who's the biggest threat to the Dodgers in the National League? It's Game Night on ESPN Radio, the ESPN app, and Sirius XM, Channel 80.
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8: I'm Nick DeLuca, closing out week two of the NFL preseason. The Titans and the Seahawks, 4 minutes to go. Tennessee up by three, 19-16. No Sam Darnold for Seattle. Drew Lock getting the start and was sharp. 12 of 14, 103 yards and a 36-yard touchdown pass to Elijah Arroyo. Cam Ward starting for the Titans. 8 of 12, 69 yards in the first half in his action on the day. Meanwhile, Browns are waiving tight end Daquan Wright, who has an agreement in place to play for LSU if he clears waivers. ESPN's Pete Bamble on another college football first.
9: This is tied to the NCAA making the so-called 5-and-5 or age-based eligibility rules. Daquan Wright is one of the players who played for 4 years in college, and if he'd been included in the current class, in that rule had been passed earlier, would have had an option to play back in college this year. So the world is watching, the world is a bit awestruck, and we brave forward into a new frontier.
8: Bamble on SportsCenter. Elsewhere, sigh of relief for the Raiders. Running back Ashton Jeanty helped off the field at practice today, believed to be dealing with a sprained ankle. The team's still unsure how much time he might miss, but don't believe it's a long-term injury. Sunday night baseball final from Williamsport. Little League Classic. The Braves take down the Brewers 4-2. Mauricio Dubon and Sean Murphy driving in runs for Atlanta. Michael Harris, the second, adding a solo homer in the ninth. The Braves salvage the series finale.
10: Hey, this is Rich Eisen. Coming up on Monday, another preseason week is in the books. We'll get you caught up. It's my four down season preview on the 49ers, and the comedian Sam Morrill joins us in studio on Monday's Rich Eisen Show on Disney Plus, the ESPN app, and ESPN Radio.
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12: It's Sunday, August 23rd, 2026, and this is game night. 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
13: Runners lead, Iglesias the pitch. Bauer is a half-swing comebacker. Play to the front slope of the mound. Bounce the throw to second. Dubon Fields throws to first. Double play to end the game.
14: Wow, what a gold glove play by Dubon. Iglesias spiked that ball, and he picked it and still got the momentum to throw over to first base.
15: 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He's Andre Snelling. I'm Mark Zeno. 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That's 888-729-3776. Let's welcome in Doug Glanville our ESPN MLB analyst, who is on the call tonight for the game. Doug, sights and sounds of Williamsport, always a great event here for the Little League Classic. Just kind of take us through, you know, the emotion and the feeling of it prior to the game and as it went through.
16: Yeah, it's such a great event, and, you know, it's really a privilege to be part of it because you just get a chance to see all these big league players kind of melt back to childhood and reminisce about, you know, what made them fall in love with the game. 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And so, you know, talking to Mauricio Dubon before the game, how he played for the Honduras team that lost to Venezuela in 2006 and got eliminated, you know, all across the

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4: Nick DeLuca, preseason week two all wrapped up. The Titans and the Seahawks in Tennessee tonight. Titans come back to win it 19-16. Drew Lock getting the start for Seattle with Sam Darnold sitting out. Lock 12 of 14, 103 yards and a 36-yard touchdown pass to Elijah Arroyo. Jacardia Wright adding a 69-yard touchdown run. Cam Ward starting for the Titans, 8 of 12 for 69 yards in his first half action. Meanwhile, sigh of relief for the Raiders. Running back Ashton Jeanty helped off the field at practice today. Believed to be dealing with a sprained ankle. The team still unsure how much time he might miss, but don't believe it is a long-term injury. Elsewhere, the Browns are waiving tight end Daquan Wright, who has an agreement in place to play for LSU if he clears waivers. Wright believed to be the first player to return to play in college after signing with an NFL team as an undrafted free agent. Did not appear in either of Cleveland's first two preseason games. Wright entered the transfer portal after he and a group of athletes were granted a temporary restraining order in Louisiana to return to college for one more season. Sunday night baseball final from Williamsport Little League Classic. The Braves take down the Brewers 4-2. Mauricio Dubon and Sean Murphy driving in runs for Atlanta. Michael Harris the second adding a solo homer in the top of the ninth inning. The Braves salvage the series finale in Williamsport.
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6: Falcons low now say quarterback Michael Penix has been fully cleared to practice.
7: He's cleared for 11-on-11, yes. He'll practice Monday and team periods.
8: Kevin Stefanski, from the moment he took the job, has said repeatedly, accuracy is the most important trait for a quarterback. And accuracy is something that it has not been Michael Penix's strength throughout his NFL career.
9: I do think having a quarterback who fits that better is going to be the best thing for the Falcons. And I think Penix, if he's healthy, you know, that's kind of the best fit for what they want to do stylistically.

0: three quarterbacks on the active roster?
1: They can't afford to.
0: Yeah.
1: Like, this is a team that is starved for depth. They lost both of their pass rushers, one to injury, another one to an eight-game suspension. Like, you can't – it's not a luxury you can afford to have.
0: Yeah.
1: And, oh, by the way, if they throw Jack Strand in a practice squad, somebody's snatching him up.
0: Mm,
1: Somebody will snatch him up. He will not survive and clear waivers to be on a practice squad. It's not going to happen.
0: Yeah, and so then that becomes the question. You know, like, if there is a third, right now Cooper Rush is third on the depth chart, like, with the injury questions of Penix and frankly, Tua has a lot of injury questions as well, you know, a history of injury. Do you need to keep a third quarterback that's a veteran that you know what he could do, or do you take a chance on a young player from an unknown situation like Jack Strand? But as you pointed out, Strand he's doing what he can do in camp. So, you know, he's at least making them have to think about it, and that's all that he could do. As for Tua and Penix, I agree with you. If you just rip the Band-Aid off early and say, this is the situation, Penix is hurt, it's Tua's team until Penix gets back and then we'll evaluate, then yeah, it doesn't have to be controversy. So then I would have to – I know you say that the Falcons always make this mistake, but I would have to feel like they kind of knew that was a possibility. So could it be that they were just so underwhelmed with what they saw from Tua, even in camp, that they were like, we've got to leave the door open because if at all possible, we really want it to be Penix from day one?
1: Yeah, well, it remains to be seen. More on the Falcons quarterback battle coming up. But up next, a Super Bowl hangover in Seattle. We'll answer that question. 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

0: he tells everybody else, look, changes are coming if we don't do this now.
1: Mm-hmm.
0: And, you know, I don't know, you know, if they make the playoffs this year, how much more of a leash does that give Zach Taylor? Let's say they make the playoffs and get eliminated in the first round.
1: Yeah.
0: Is that enough for him to keep his job?
1: I think it depends on how it gets there. If they go 14-3 in the regular season and get upset in the first round, you know, that's one thing. And then there's another if they scrape by and they're 9-8, but like in a AL, you know, North kind of way that like the teams are just all struggling and they're the least bad, and then they lose in the first round. I think that's an entirely different story. So, you know, the playing for their jobs, I think the front office has done all they can do to put talent out there on offense and defense. So if this team still doesn't succeed, I think they're playing for Zach Taylor's job.
0: Well, it's going to be interesting to say the least. As the AFC North unfolds. All right, speaking of the AFC North, up next, a big decision in Cleveland. 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
9: The controversy continues in Cleveland.
10: 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So now I think it's a matter of, can they all regroup and march forward with this, or do they have to make some really tough decisions?
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11: 3-2 to Hamilton. Swing and a ball looped in a shallow right, charging in, sliding and making the catch in right field. Coming in on it, Acuna. To take a hit away from Hamilton and runs away from the Brewers.
9: Holding their breath in Vegas.
12: There's an injury that looks like it could be a pretty big injury, but we don't know. Ashton Jeanty went down during practice. He had to be helped off the field, and he went out with the trainers. He did not return to practice.
9: Plus, big performances on the hardwood.
13: Clark 29, Mitchell 28. Clark has it. Eyes the rim. Fires.
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14: 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With an NFL team, September in the SEC. That head shaker of a story straight ahead. Head shaker, head scratcher. Maybe the words of the weekend. Then again, walk-off was used pretty regularly as well. Baseball seeing six of them on Friday, three more on Saturday. Then came Sunday.
15: O'Brien is ready. And the 2-2 pitch. Swing and a fly ball. Center field. It's got a chance. Church back out of room.
16: Yes.
15: And it's over.
16: Yeah.
15: It's over. Kyle Schwarber with a walk-off home run into the hedges in dead center field. And the Phillies have absolutely stunned the Cardinals 6-4 with six runs in the bottom of the ninth inning.
14: Sports Radio 94 WIP 6-4 the final. Kyle Schwarber walk-off two-run shot, his 39th of the season, fifth career walk-off homer, first since June of 23 against the Dodgers, and it was a shot. 459-foot homer, longest walk-off homer by a Phillies player since at least 2006.
17: You played the game a long time, dude. I mean, are there any words to capture this?
18: That one's wild. I mean,

0: today. I think taking a step back, we've had a lot of firsts in the last 5 years or so since NIL was introduced in college athletics in 2021. And this is certainly one of the most pronounced firsts. We saw Daquan Wright, who's a very good player, second team All-SEC tight end at Ole Miss last year, was invited to the combine, didn't get drafted. We saw him playing in preseason games for the Cleveland Browns in recent days. So the notion, as Adam Schefter reported, of him getting waived and then committing to LSU, which is expected to take place in the upcoming days, certainly is mind-bending from the traditional paradigms that we're used to. So there's been a lot of hand-wringing, and there's also been a lot of angling to see if others can do similar things. This specific case is rooted in a state court ruling in Baton Rouge, not surprisingly. And that state court issued a temporary restraining order which allowed 16 football players to essentially use a loophole to come back. This is tied to the NCAA making the so-called 5-and-5 or age-based eligibility rules. And Daquan Wright is one of the players who played for 4 years in college. And if he had been included in the current class, in that rule had been passed earlier, would have had an option to play back in college this year. So the world is watching. The world is a bit awestruck, and we brave forward into a new frontier.
1: SEC has a bylaw where players cannot transfer in the conference unless they enter within 5 days after the season ends. So what's the reaction in the SEC?
0: Well, the SEC has yet to say anything about this specific bylaw. You know, there's a sense there that there's still an air of ambiguity of whether the temporary restraining order covers the SEC's purview here, and there was not certainty of that as of Friday. As for the SEC saying something imminently about LSU and Lane Kiffin making this potential acquisition, you know, they have to wait for Daquan Wright to get waived, and then they have to wait for the signing process, and then the decision will be made whether to say something, whether to act, and that's expected to happen within the upcoming days. There's also this. Daquan Wright is not transferring from Ole Miss to LSU. He is leaving the Cleveland Browns to join the team at LSU. Whether that becomes some legalese that gets parsed, we will see in the upcoming days. It is never boring in the old SEC.
2: Wright, believed to be the first player to have an agreement to return to play in college after signing with an NFL team as an undrafted free agent. See how this one plays out, both on the collegiate level and perhaps in courts as well. On the court, things got a little testy Sunday. That's next. SportsCenter All Night continues. It's ESPN Radio.
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2: 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Speaking of questions for you, what was the last time you thought about Enes Kanter? Actually changed his name 5 years ago when he became an American citizen. He's now Enes Freedom. Sunday, he was at the WNBA matchup between Indy and Chicago. Wound up being ejected after a verbal altercation with Chicago guard Natasha Cloud. The crux of the issue appears to have been a t-shirt he was wearing. In the past, he's been a vocal participant in the issue of transgender athletes. Chicago coach Tyler Marsh.
15: I haven't talked to Tasha. I know that she was, I talked to the team and, Tasha didn't want to feel like she was a distraction. I told her she wasn't. I told her that we all embrace her as someone that protects our team and protects people that need to be protected. And so Tasha's always going to stand on that, and we stand for Tasha. So I think my messaging was said and clear, weeks ago. But I think that there's so much good things about this league and so many good things about the play of these players that if you come to a game, you should probably come to enjoy the basketball. And that seems pretty simple to me. I think these players deserve that and have earned that. And being a former basketball player, you should probably understand and feel that too.
2: As for the game in Chicago, that went to Indiana.
16: Going against Vandersloot, step back three. How about another? Kelsey connects the best backcourt duo in WNBA history, going off in Chicago. Clark 29, Mitchell 28. Clark has it, eyes the rim, fires. Oh yeah, Caitlin Clark, 7-3 of the night, 32 and counting for number 22.
17: To get them prepared for this moment here.
16: Unbelievable athletes.
17: Yeah.
16: Clark, step back three over Taylor. Another one. Her 8-3 on the night. 37 points, 9 assists. 2:15 to go. 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
2: 107.5 the fan. Fever a 113-90 win over the Sky. Their 25th win of the season. Most wins in a season in franchise history. They hit 18 three-pointers. Most in a game in franchise history. Caitlin Clark hit 8 of them. 8 of 12 from beyond the arc, 13 of 24 overall, 37 points in the win. 37 points, 10 assists. She has two of the four games in WNBA history with 35 points and 10 assists. Her fifth career 30-point double-double.
18: Yeah, I just came in with a mentality of knowing that my team needs me to step up tonight. Obviously, going down, AB going down, like that, it hurts our team a little bit. So, you know, you got to carry a little bit more of the load. And I think it's all about your mentality coming into a back.

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2: Daquan Wright to be waived by the Browns. The tight end set to join LSU. Browns are expected to name a starting quarterback on Monday. A couple more walk-off wins in baseball Sunday. Phillies, White Sox, that's a total of 11 walk-offs for the weekend. Meanwhile, a couple of teams walking off with some smiles after their matchup in front of Little Leaguers.
3: Dubon shaded up the middle. Here it comes. A check swing. Iglesias. He fired it down. It's scooped. Oh, my goodness. What a play to end it. Iglesias bailed by Dubon. And then it's Olsen who swallows one in the dirt.
4: Well, for a million reasons, this is a night I'll never forget, my friend. Very much for all that you said and all everybody has said, that I was treated to an amazing baseball game between two great teams with the rest of the week coming up with this Little League World Series.
2: This week at Williamsport, Pennsylvania, always a good one. Got the kids playing their World Series. Got the Major Leaguers in town for the Little League Classic at Bowman Field. Saw it on Sunday Night Baseball, which was back on ESPN this week. And how great to hear our buddy Carl Ravitch calling that one. Matchup of division leaders were in front of the kids at Bowman Field. Braves win it 4-2, as you heard. 76th win of the season for Atlanta, matching their win total from all of last season. Michael Harris goes yard in front of the kids. Now has a career-high 21 homers this season.
5: I think the most important part is always come out here and have fun, and why not do it in front of kids playing a kids game? So it's kind of easy to play in this atmosphere because it's, I always think about having fun and making sure to remember it's a kids game.
6: Having played in Williamsport with that crowd, with the game now in the rear view and you having won, what stands out to you from this night?
5: It's just obviously different from a traditional game. There's not 40,000 seats, and just a different environment, and different fan base out here. I guess a lot of kids from different countries and states.

0: activated tight end George Kittle from the PUP list.
1: Mendoza, and he throws one over the middle. 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
3: 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I want to make sure that I best serve my teammates and get better from these experiences.
0: A lot of focus on Fernando Mendoza after he went number one overall in the draft. Not the best weekend in week number two of the preseason.
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6: You can see why they picked Fernando Mendoza first overall, and you can also see why they're doing it the way they're doing it, which is to say they don't want to rush him out there. This stuff he has to work on. The way his attitude about the way the Houston defense has kicked his butt all week in joint practices is part of what you love about him. Like, yeah, this is great. I get to learn against the very best, blah, blah, blah. So that's cool. The question is when you see Mendoza, you know it's going to be eventually. But right now he's learning. He's taking his lumps. This is what they wanted. And it seems to be going well for them.
4: The Rich Eisen Show.
7: I think Mendoza's a professional, but there is value in learning how to prepare week in, week out, what's important. And I know Kirk is such a stickler for having everything. He won't wear a wristband because he wants to be able to regurgitate and memorize everything. Like, he is a true pro. So I think there's some value in that. I think, you know, having Kirk Cousins play the first five or six games of the season, whatever it is, and then moving on to Mendoza, I think that makes sense. I will say last night watching Mendoza play, and early he throws that pick six, and then he comes back from that and leads them on a three-point drive and really executes well. That shows me a lot because you can really get down on yourself, especially as a young player. When you make a mistake, they're going to happen. I was impressed with how he kind of responded to that pick six.
4: Amber and Ian.
8: I'll tell you this, at the joint practice, one thing I was excited about was I saw Fernando jump a couple guys, right? When I say jump a couple guys, I mean,
9: yeah.
8: when you see the young guy tell, you know, use some expletives and say, hey, get at the right freaking depth, because he wants that ball to be right. When he throws the football, he's throwing to an area. He's throwing to a yard marker, and you better be there. If you're short, that's how things get intercepted. That's how bad plays happen. But that's the I'm seeing Fernando evolve into that role, and he's learning a lot of it from Kirk Cousins, man. Like, he keeps using it. He's learning through osmosis, because Kirk's not telling him, hey, you do this, you do that. He's just basically like a sponge and just absorbing all that information as Kirk Cousins goes about his day as a quarterback.
4: The Golex.
10: I'm going to say no way on God's green earth is Fernando Mendoza starting the season. When you have Kirk Cousins there to start the season, again, you have to think of the other 53 players in the locker room, the other 52 players, I should say, in the locker room, to at least start the season off trying to be competitive with all the changes that you made in the offseason. It's a new year. Everybody starts 0-0, and you don't have to start the rookie. So why start him when you have someone like Kirk Cousins? If you didn't, if you just had a bunch of young people in the room, okay, I get it. But you have Kirk Cousins to start. Let Fernando Mendoza get the reps, grow, and then put him in at some point during the season.
0: 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Straight ahead, is it the end of the league? That's next. 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
0: 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Michael Lasasso, remember that name. Could be the answer to a trivia question. That's if we don't see LIV Golf again. He would be the winner of the final event. He wins in Indy on Sunday by one shot when John Rahm bogeyed the final hole. Meanwhile, in St. Louis, Wyndham Clark wins the BMW Championship, the latest round of the FedEx playoffs. Birdied the final three holes after going three over through the first 15 holes to shoot an even par 70, making it interesting.
20: Yeah, all for the TV viewership, right? yeah, man, it was a very, very stressful day. I just, you know, really didn't have my stuff mentally. Not that my game was off. I just kind of wasn't focused and just was making some dumb mistakes. Didn't make any putts, but I kept telling myself, hey, if you told me before the week with 10 holes to go I'd have a one or two shot lead, I'd take it. And if I was tied with six holes to go, I'd take it, regardless of what happened coming into the day. And I think that helped keep me in the moment and, you know, rather than being bummed, kind of look at it as an opportunity. And then fortunately, finally had a putt drop on 16. And then that, you know, propelled me to birdie the last two.
0: And put himself with a little distance between Rory McIlroy, who finishes at 13 under after a 1-under-69.
21: I did. I felt like most of my game held up today. You know, obviously going out in the final group and you're working on some stuff. You know, you're just hoping that everything, you know, stays the way it is. But yeah, I hit it well in the back nine, giving myself plenty of chances. I just couldn't get a putt to drop there those final few holes.
0: but he's in the top 30 and moves on to Eastlake for the championship. SportsCenter All Night, ESPN Radio, back to baseball. Royals, Tigers, Royals keep rolling.
1: This whole week and a half has been a bright spot. About to be an eighth straight win, a ninth in 10 tries.
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5: 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Speaking of questions for you, when was the last time you thought about Enes Kanter? Actually changed his name 5 years ago when he became an American citizen. He's now Enes Freedom. Sunday, he was at the WNBA matchup between Indy and Chicago. Wound up being ejected after a verbal altercation with Chicago guard Natasha Cloud. The crux of the issue appears to have been a t-shirt he was wearing. In the past, he's been a vocal participant in the issue of transgender athletes. Chicago coach Tyler Marsh.
6: I haven't talked to Tasha. I know that she was, I talked to the team, and Tasha didn't want to feel like she was a distraction. I told her she wasn't. I told her that we all embrace her as someone that protects our team and protects people that need to be protected. And so Tasha's always going to stand on that, and we stand for Tasha. So I think my messaging was said and clear, weeks ago. But I think that there's so much good things about this league and so many good things about the play of these players that if you come to a game, you should probably come to enjoy the basketball. And that seems pretty simple to me. I think these players deserve that and have earned that. And being a former basketball player, you should probably understand and feel that too.
5: As for the game in Chicago, that went to Indiana.
7: Going against Vandersloot, step back three. How about it? Chicago. Clark 29, Mitchell 28. Clark has it. Eyes the rim. Fires. Oh, yeah. Caitlin Clark, 7-3 of the night. 32 and counting for number 22.
8: To get them prepared for this moment here.
7: Unbelievable athletes.
8: Yeah.
7: Clark, step back three over Taylor. Another one. Her 8-3 of the night. 37 points, 9 assists, 2:15 to go. Fever up 102-86.
5: 107.5 the fan. Fever a 113-90 win over the Sky. Their 25th win of the season. Most wins in a season in franchise history. They hit 18 three-pointers. Most in a game in franchise history. Caitlin Clark hit 8 of them. 8 of 12 from beyond the arc. 13 of 24 overall. 37 points in the win. 37 points, 10 assists. She has 2 of the 4 games in WNBA history with 35 points and 10 assists. Her 5th career 30-point double-double.
9: Yeah, I just came in with the mentality of knowing that my team needs me to step up tonight. Obviously, going down, maybe going down like that, it hurts our team a little bit. So, you know, you gotta carry a little bit more of the load. And I think it's all about your mentality coming into a back-to-back. Like, you can either be like, oh, I'm tired, we've been on the road, this, that, or you can, you know, buck up and go play basketball and have fun. And I felt like our team had great energy coming into this game and had a great mindset about how we wanted to approach it. So, and at the same time, like, we lost to two good teams at the end of the day. Like, you can't hang your head. Like, that's this league. There's going to be tough ones. Sure, that we've probably felt we could have been a lot better in those last two games that we did lose. But more than anything, like, I looked at it as a positive. Like, we get to go play again. Like, let's go win. And then, you know, we have a couple of days off and we have one more before the break. And it's all about how you just view it.
5: Kaitlyn Clark with her second career game with 35 points, 10 assists, and 5 3-pointers. Kelsey Mitchell, 30 points as well, 10 of 19 from the floor. Mitchell with 23 of those 30 in the second half. Mitchell and Clark scored or assisted on 98 of the Fever's 113 points.
9: I think it takes the pressure off me a lot, especially in moments like this. Like, you get tired when the game's played at the pace that it is, and you know, you can hit her on a cut, you can give her the ball in an ISO situation. Like, she just makes it so easy for me in the backcourt, and she obviously, like, pulls the defense to her quite a bit. So just try to find her the most I can, and I think she had 7 points at halftime, so 23 in the second half is pretty incredible. And, like, it's just like nobody, like, bats an eye. Like, I don't think people understand how hard that is to do, and she just does it consistently on a night-to-night basis. So it's been fun to get to see up close.
5: Kaitlyn Clark and Kelsey Mitchell, third time they've each scored 30 points in the same game. Aces and tempo.
10: It's a big stop on a player like Wilson, who gets it right back and puts it away.
11: That's poetry right there. Turn around off of 1 foot.
5: It was on TSN. Game was played in Vancouver. The Aces with a 10-point win, 88-78. Asia Wilson, 27 points, 7 rebounds, 7 assists, 10 of 15 from the floor. 100th career 25-point games. Aces get their 26th win of the season. They've had at least 26 wins in every season under Becky Hammon. For the tempo, their 17th loss this season by double digits. Wings and Storm see Dallas with a 92-70 win. Paige Beckers, 32 points, 12 of 16 from the floor, hit all 6 3-point attempts. Paige Beckers' 15th career 25-point game, third most by a player in their first 2 seasons in WNBA history. 18 first-quarter points en route to that 32-point game. She's the first player in WNBA history with multiple games of 30 points and 75% shooting before the age of 25. Wings beating the Storm by 22. Seattle losing on the court, but that wasn't all. Back to baseball.
12: And Happ drives one in the air to right. If it's fair, it's going to be gone. That ball is a fair ball. Grand slam. Ian Happ. A line drive right down the line and right. Gone by plenty. Here's a drive to left. Deep back in the corner. Could go the distance. It's a grand slam. A grand slam for Pedro Ramirez. His first grand slam of his career, and it's become a rout.
5: Cubs Radio Network as Chicago puts a 19-2 win on the Mariners. Second time in team history they've lost multiple games by at least 15 runs in a season. They lost 22-0 on August 18th. Bryce Miller was on the mound as the starter for Seattle for both of those games. Cubs get another rout on Sunday. Straight ahead. Kids got a show in Williamsport. That's next. Sports Center All Night. It's ESPN Radio.
13: Hey, this is Rich Eisen. Coming up on Monday, preseason week number 2 is in the books. We're so close to the football season. We're going to get you caught up. A 4-down season preview of the San Francisco 49ers, plus comedian Sam Morril joins us in studio for some laughs. That's Monday's Rich Eisen Show on Disney Plus, the ESPN app, and ESPN Radio.
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7: 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Michael Lasasso. Remember that name. Could be the answer to a trivia question. That's if we don't see Liv Golf again. He would be the winner of the final event. He wins in Indy on Sunday by one shot when John Rahm bogeyed the final hole. Meanwhile, in St. Louis, Wyndham Clark wins the BMW Championship, the latest round of the FedEx playoffs. Birdied the final three holes after going 3 over through the first 15 holes to shoot an even par 70, making it interesting.
8: Yeah, all for the TV viewership, right? very stressful day. I just, really didn't have my stuff mentally. Not that my game was off. I just kind of wasn't focused and just was making some dumb mistakes. Didn't make any putts, but I kept telling myself, hey, if you told me before the week with 10 holes to go, I'd have a 1 or 2 shot lead, I'd take it. And if I was tied with 6 holes to go, I'd take it, regardless of what happened coming into the day. And I think that helped keep me in the moment. And, rather than being bummed, kind of look at it as an opportunity. And then fortunately, finally had a putt drop on 16. And then that, propelled me to birdie the last two.
7: And put himself with a little distance between Rory McIlroy, who finishes at 13 under after a 1-under 69.
9: I did. I felt like most of my game held up today. Obviously going out in the final group and you're working on some stuff. You're just hoping that everything, stays the way it is. But yeah, I hit it well in the back nine, giving myself plenty of chances. I just couldn't get a putt to drop there those final few holes.
7: But he's in the top 30 and moves on to Eastlake for the championship. SportsCenter All Night, ESPN Radio, back to baseball. Royals, Tigers, Royals keep rolling.
10: This whole week and a half has been a bright spot. About to be an 8th straight win, a 9th in 10 tries.
11: Cruz, on the challenge, gets his second strikeout of the inning, and the Royals have completed the 3-game sweep. Final score, 11-7.
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11: Hard to do.
7: 3-game sweep and 8 straight wins overall. 96-5 the fan as the Royals beat the Tigers 11-7. Guardians a 7-2 win over the Rockies. But this weekend was all about the walk-offs.
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1: right, Jay. Weekend filled with walk-offs in the majors. 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
1: The 2-2 swung on, hit deep, center field towards the angled wall, going after it, Pereira, he will make the, no, he missed it. It's bounding on the track. Harper has scored. Sosa's around third. He's being waved home. The throw. It's not in time. It's over. Alec Boehm wins it. The Phillies walk it off.
2: Number four.
0: Jay, Saturday in Baltimore. Extras between the Rays and the Orioles. Dylan Beavers off the bench and leaving a hero on WBAL.
1: The 2-2. Swinging a line drive out to deep right field. Back goes DeLuca. He's on the run. Reaching out. It's over his head. And this game is going to be over. Streaking towards the plate to score the game winner on a Dylan Beavers pinch hit, base hit into right center field to win it. Incredible.
2: Number three.
0: Saturday night in Seattle, Mariners down to their last out against the Cubs. Randy Arozarena, grand opening and grand closing on Seattle Sports 710 AM.
3: The 0-1 is on the way to Randy. Swing and a high fly ball. Deep center field. PCA back to the warning track to the wall. Goodbye baseball. Randy Arozarena walks it off with a two-run home run here in the bottom of the ninth inning.
2: Number two.
0: Jay, back to Friday. White Sox rallying to tie against the Mets. Jake Rogers completing the comeback on ESPN 1000.
4: The 0-1. Rogers with a high fly ball out in the left center. Robert back. It is...
2: Number one.
0: And Jay, our top walk-off of the weekend coming from Philadelphia. Phillies scoring four in the ninth to tie. Kyle Schwarber creating a whole bunch of fanatics on Sports Radio 94 WIP.
1: And the 2-2 pitch. Swing and a fly ball. Center field. It's got a chance. Church back out of room.
5: Yes.
1: And it's over.
5: Yeah.
1: It's over. Kyle Schwarber with a walk-off home run. In dead center field, and the Phillies have absolutely stunned the Cardinals.
6: Ninth straight win, tied for the longest win streak over the last 15 seasons. This season, there have been 763 teams that trailed by at least four going to the ninth. Those teams are now 2-762. Padres also did it in April. From NFL preseason to the SEC, that's next at ESPN Radio.
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0: say something, whether to act, and that's expected to happen within the upcoming days. There's also this. Daquan Wright is not transferring from Ole Miss to LSU. He is leaving the Cleveland Browns to join the team at LSU. Whether that becomes some legalese that gets parsed, we will see in the upcoming days. It is never boring in the old SEC.
1: Wright, believed to be the first player to have an agreement to return to play in college after signing with an NFL team as an undrafted free agent. See how this one plays out, both on the collegiate level and perhaps in courts as well. On the court, things got a little testy Sunday. That's next. SportsCenter All Night continues. It's ESPN Radio.
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4: Daquan Wright to be waived by the Browns. The tight end set to join LSU. Browns are expected to name a starting quarterback on Monday. A couple more walk-off wins in baseball Sunday. Phillies, White Sox, that's a total of 11 walk-offs for the weekend. Meanwhile, a couple of teams walking off with some smiles after their matchup in front of Little Leaguers.
5: Dubon shaded up the middle. Here it comes. A check swing. Iglesias. He fired it down. It's scooped. Oh, my goodness. What a play to end it. Iglesias bailed by Dubon. And then it's Olsen who swallows one in the dirt.
6: Well, for a million reasons, this is a night I'll never forget, my friend. Thank you very much for all that you said and all everybody has said, that I was treated to an amazing baseball game between two great teams with the rest of the week coming up with this Little League World Series.
4: This week at Williamsport, Pennsylvania, always a good one. Got the kids playing their World Series. Got the Major Leaguers in town for the Little League Classic at Bowman Field. Saw it on Sunday Night Baseball, which was back on ESPN this week, and how great to hear our buddy Carl Ravage calling that one. Matchup of division leaders were in front of the kids at Bowman Field. Braves win it 4-2, as you heard. 76th win of the season for Atlanta, matching their win total from all of last season. Michael Harris goes yard in front of the kids. Now has a career-high 21 homers this season.
7: I think the most important part is always come out here and have fun, and why not do it in front of kids playing a kids game? So it's kind of easy to play in this atmosphere because it's, I always think about having fun and making sure to remember it's a kids game.
8: Having played in Williamsport with that crowd, with the game now in the rear view and you having won, what stands out to you from this night?
7: It's just obviously different from a traditional game. There's not 40,000 seats, and just a different environment, and different fan base out here. I guess a lot of kids from different countries and states who might be their favorite teams and might not, but they came out here and supported us, and just want to see good baseball.
9: Growing up in Georgia, what were your memories as a little kid?
7: Never got to do it televised like this. I was in a World Series in Puerto Rico. We won that, so it was pretty exciting. But I think I had a good time growing up playing Little League, and I wish I could go back.
8: Michael, you yourself at the plate, 6 extra base hits in your last 6 games. We're getting to the consequential point of the schedule. What are you doing that you're seeing the ball so well at the plate to be heating up now as we enter late August?
7: I think I'm just trying to simplify everything. See the ball, make sure my movements are right in the cage before I go into the game, and I think everything will line up. So

0: him and playing better would eliminate some of that booing?
1: Last time I played on this field, I tore my Achilles. And that same fan base, they cheered when I got hurt. So does that have to do with, what does that have to do with anything about performance? When a person get hurt, especially for your own city, and they cheer.
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7: 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Michael Lozazzo. Remember that name. Could be the answer to a trivia question. That's if we don't see LIV Golf again. He would be the winner of the final event. He wins in Indy on Sunday by one shot when John Rahm bogeyed the final hole. Meanwhile, in St. Louis, Wyndham Clark wins the BMW Championship, the latest round of the FedEx playoffs. Birdied the final three holes after going three over through the first 15 holes to shoot an even par 70, making it interesting.
8: Yeah, all for the TV viewership, right? it was a very, very stressful day. I just, really didn't have my stuff mentally. Not that my game was off. I just kind of wasn't focused and just was making some dumb mistakes. Didn't make any putts, but I kept telling myself, hey, if you told me before the week with 10 holes to go, I'd have a one or two shot lead, I'd take it. And if I was tied with 6 holes to go, I'd take it, regardless of what happened coming into the day. And I think that helped keep me in the moment. And, rather than being bummed, kind of look at it as an opportunity. And then fortunately, finally had a putt drop on 16. And then that, propelled me to birdie the last two.
7: And put himself with a little distance between Rory McIlroy, who finishes at 13 under after a 1-under 69.
9: I did. I felt like most of my game held up today. Obviously going out in the final group and you're working on some stuff. You're just hoping that everything, stays the way it is. But yeah, I hit it well in the back nine, giving myself plenty of chances. I just couldn't get a putt to drop there those final few holes.
7: But he's in the top 30 and moves on to Eastlake for the championship. SportsCenter All Night, ESPN Radio, back to baseball. Royals, Tigers, Royals keep rolling.
10: This whole week and a half has been a bright spot. About to be an 8th straight win and 9th in 10 tries.
11: Cruz, on the challenge, gets his second strikeout of the inning. And the Royals have completed the 3-game sweep. Final score, 11-7.
10: 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Incredible.
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7: 3 games sweep and 8 straight wins overall. 96-5 the fan as the Royals beat the Tigers 11-7. Guardians a 7-2 win over the Rockies. But this weekend was all about the walk-offs.
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14: The 2-2 swung on, hit deep, center field towards the angled wall, going after it. Pereira, he will make the... No, he missed it. It's bounding on the track. Harper has scored. Sosa's around third. He's being waved home. The throw, it's not in time. It's all. Alec Bohm wins it. The Phillies walk it off.
6: Number four.
13: Jay, Saturday in Baltimore, extras between the Rays and the Orioles. Dylan Beavers off the bench and leaving a hero on WBAL.
14: The 2-2. Swinging a line drive out to deep right field. Back goes DeLuca. He's on the run, reaching out. It's over his head, and this game is going to be over. Streaking towards the plate to score the game winner on a Dylan Beavers pinch hit. Hit into right center field to win it. Incredible.
6: Number three.
13: Saturday night in Seattle, Mariners down to their last out against the Cubs. Randy Arozarena, grand opening and grand closing on Seattle Sports 710 AM.
15: The 0-1 is on the way.

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0: for Daquan Wright to get waived, and then they have to wait for the signing process, and then the decision will be made whether to say something, whether to act, and that's expected to happen within the upcoming days. There's also this. Daquan Wright is not transferring from Ole Miss to LSU. He is leaving the Cleveland Browns to join the team at LSU. Whether that becomes some legalese that gets parsed, we will see in the upcoming days. It is never boring in the old SEC.
1: Wright, believed to be the first player to have an agreement to return to play in college after signing with an NFL team as an undrafted free agent. See how this one plays out, both on the collegiate level and perhaps in courts as well. On the court, things got a little testy Sunday. That's next. SportsCenter All Night continues. It's ESPN Radio.
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1: 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Speaking of questions for you, what was the last time you thought about Enes Kanter? Actually changed his name 5 years ago when he became an American citizen. He's now Enes Freedom. Sunday, he was at the WNBA matchup between Indy and Chicago. Wound up being ejected after a verbal altercation with Chicago guard Natasha Cloud. The crux of the issue appears to have been a T-shirt he was wearing. In the past, he's been a vocal participant in the issue of transgender athletes. Chicago coach Tyler Marsh.
12: I haven't talked to Tasha. I know that she was, I talked to the team, and, Tasha didn't want to feel like she was a distraction. I told her she wasn't. I told her that we all embrace her as someone that protects our team and protects people that need to be protected. And so Tasha's always going to stand on that, and we stand for Tasha. So I think my messaging was set and clear, weeks ago. But I think that there's so much good things about this league and so many good things about the play of these players that if you come to a game, you should probably come to enjoy the basketball. And that seems pretty simple to me. I think these players deserve that and have earned that. And being a former basketball player, you should probably understand and feel that too.
1: As for the game in Chicago, that went to Indiana.
13: Going against Vandersloot, step back three. How about another? Kelsey connects. The best backcourt duo in WNBA history going off in Chicago. Clark 29, Mitchell 28. Clark has it, eyes the rim, fires. Oh, yeah! Caitlin Clark, 7-3 of the night. 32 and counting for number 22.
14: To get them prepared for this moment here.
13: Unbelievable athletes.
14: Yeah.
13: Clark, step back three over Taylor. Another one! Her 8-3 on the night. 37 points, 9 assists, 2:15 to go. Fever up 102-86.
1: 107.5 The Fan. Fever a 113-90 win over the Sky. Their 25th win of the season. Most wins in a season in franchise history. They hit 18 three-pointers. Most in a game in franchise history. Caitlin Clark hit 8 of them. 8 of 12 from beyond the arc, 13 of 24 overall, 37 points in the win. 37 points, 10 assists. She has 2 of the 4 games in WNBA history with 35 points and 10 assists. Her 5th career 30-point double-double.
15: Yeah, I just came in with the mentality of knowing that my team needs me to step up tonight. Obviously, it hurts our team a little bit. So, you got to carry a little bit more of the load. And I think it's all about your mentality coming into a back-to-back. Like, you can either be like, oh, I'm tired, we've been on the road, this, that. Or you can, buck up and go play basketball and have fun. And I feel like our team had great energy coming into this game and had a great mindset about how we wanted to approach it. So, and at the same time, we lost to 2 good teams at the end of the day. Like, you can't hang your head. Like, that's this league. There's going to be tough ones. Sure, that we've probably felt we could have been a lot better in those last 2 games that we did lose. But more than anything, I looked at it as a positive. Like, we get to go play again. Like, let's go win. And then, we have a couple of days off, and we have one more before the break, and it's all about how you just view it.
1: Caitlin Clark with her second career game with 35 points, 10 assists, and 5 three-pointers. Kelsey Mitchell, 30 points as well, 10 of 19 from the floor. Mitchell with 23 of those 30 in the second half. Mitchell and Clark scored or assisted on 98 of the Fever's 113 points.
15: I think it takes the pressure off me a lot, especially in moments like this. Like, you get tired when the game's played at the pace that it is, and you can hit her on a cut. You can give her the ball in an ISO situation. Like, she just makes it so easy for me in the backcourt, and she obviously, pulls the defense to her quite a bit. So just try to find her the most I can, and I think she had 7 points at halftime, so 23 in the second half is pretty incredible, and, it's just, nobody, bats an eye. Like, I don't think people understand how hard that is to do, and she just does it consistently on a night-to-night basis, so it's been fun to get to see up close.
1: Caitlin Clark and Kelsey Mitchell, third time they've each scored 30 points in the same game. Aces and tempo.
16: It's a big stop on a player like Wilson, who gets it right back and puts it away.
17: That's poetry right there. Turn around off of 1 foot.
1: It was on TSN. Game was played in Vancouver. The Aces with a 10-point win, 88-78. Asia Wilson, 27 points, 7 rebounds, 7 assists, 10 of 15 from the floor. 100th career 20

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2: I love the Watermelon Mule. 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

0: joint practice, one thing I was excited about was I saw Fernando jump a couple guys, right? When I say jump a couple guys, meaning when you see the young guy tell, you know, use some expletives and say, hey, get at the right freaking depth, because he wants that ball to be right. When he throws the football, he's throwing to an area. He's throwing to a yard marker, and you better be there. If you're short, that's how things get intercepted. That's how bad plays happen. But that's the I'm seeing Fernando evolve into that role, and he's learning a lot of it from Kirk Cousins, man. Like, he keeps using it. He's learning through osmosis, because Kirk's not telling him, hey, you do this, you do that. He's just basically like a sponge and just absorbing all that information as Kirk Cousins goes about his day as a quarterback.
1: The Golex.
2: I'm going to say, no way on God's green earth is Fernando Mendoza starting the season when you have Kirk Cousins there to start the season. Again, you have to think of the other 53 players in the locker room, the other 52 players, I should say, in the locker room, to at least start the season off trying to be competitive with all the changes that you made in the offseason. It's a new year. Everybody starts 0-0, and you don't have to start the rookie. So why start him when you have someone like Kirk Cousins? If you didn't, if you just had a bunch of young people in the room, okay, I get it. But you have Kirk Cousins to start. Let Fernando Mendoza get the reps, grow, and then put him in at some point during the season.
3: 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Following on Sportsmanlike. Straight ahead. Is it the end of the league? That's next. SportsCenter All Night continues. 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
6: 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Michael Lasasso. Remember that name. Could be the answer to a trivia question. That's if we don't see Liv Golf again. He would be the winner of the final event. He wins in Indy on Sunday by one shot when John Rahm bogeyed the final hole. Meanwhile, in St. Louis, Wyndham Clark wins the BMW Championship, the latest round of the FedEx playoffs. Birdied the final three holes after going three over through the first 15 holes to shoot an even par 70, making it interesting.
7: Yeah, all for the TV viewership, right? Yeah, man, it was a very, very stressful day. I just, you know, really didn't have my stuff mentally. Not that my game was off. I just kind of wasn't focused and just was making some dumb mistakes. Didn't make any putts, but I kept telling myself, hey, if you told me before the week with 10 holes to go I'd have a one or two shot lead, I'd take it. And if I was tied with six holes to go, I'd take it, regardless of what happened coming into the day. And I think that helped keep me in the moment and, you know, rather than being bummed, kind of look at it as an opportunity. And then fortunately, finally had a putt drop on 16. And then that, you know, propelled me to birdie the last two.
6: And put himself with a little distance between Rory McIlroy, who finishes at 13 under after a 1-under 69.
8: I did. I felt like most of my game held up today. You know, obviously going out in the final group and you're working on some stuff. You know, you're just hoping that everything, you know, stays the way it is. But yeah, I hit it well on the back nine. Give myself plenty of chances. I just couldn't get a putt to drop there those final few holes.
6: But he's in the top 30 and moves on to Eastlake for the championship. 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
9: This whole week and a half has been a bright spot. About to be an eighth straight win, a ninth in 10 tries.
10: Cruz, on the challenge, gets his second strikeout of the inning, and the Royals have completed the three-game sweep. Final score, 11-7.
9: Perfect homestand. 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
6: Three games sweep and eight straight wins overall. 96-5 the fan as the Royals beat the Tigers 11-7. Guardians a 7-2 win over the Rockies. But this weekend was all about the walk-offs.
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1: The 2-2 swung on, hit deep, center field towards the angled wall, going after it. Pereira, he will make the... No, he missed it! It's bounding on the track. Harper has scored. Sosa's around third. He's being waved home. The throw. It's not in time. It's over. Alec Bohm wins it. The Phillies walk it off.
2: Number four.
0: Jay's Saturday in Baltimore. Extras between the Rays and the Orioles. Dylan Beavers off the bench and leaving a hero on WBAL.
1: The 2-2. Swinging a line drive out to deep right field. Back goes DeLuca. He's on the run. Reaching out. It's over his head. And this game is going to be over. Streaking towards the plate to score the game winner on a Dylan Beavers pinch hit. Base hit into right center field to win it. Incredible!
2: Number three.
0: Saturday night in Seattle, Mariners down to their last out against the Cubs. Randy Arozarena, grand opening and grand closing on Seattle Sports 710 AM.
3: The 0-1 is on the way to Randy. Swing and a high fly ball. Deep center field. DCA back to the warning track to the wall. Goodbye baseball. Randy Arozarena walks it off with a two-run home run here in the bottom of the ninth inning.
2: Number two.
0: Jay, back to Friday. White Sox rallying to tie against the Mets. Jake Rogers completing the comeback on ESPN 1000.
4: The 0-1. Rogers with a high fly ball out in the left center. Robert back. It is...
2: Number one.
0: And Jay, our top walk-off of the weekend coming from Philadelphia. Philly scoring 4 in the ninth to tie. Kyle Schwarber creating a whole bunch of fanatics on Sports Radio 94 WIP.
1: And a 2-2 pitch. Swing and a fly ball. Center field. It's got a chance. Church back out of room.
5: Yes.
1: And it's over.
5: Yeah.
1: It's over. Kyle Schwarber with a walk-off home run into the hedges in dead center field, and the Phillies have absolutely stunned the Cardinals.
6: Ninth straight win, tie for the longest win streak over the last 15 seasons. This season, there have been 763 teams that trailed by at least four going to the ninth. Those teams are now 2-762. Padres also did it in April. From NFL preseason to the SEC, that's next. 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
4: Daquan Wright to be waived by the Browns. The tight end set to join LSU. Browns are expected to name a starting quarterback on Monday. A couple more walk-off wins in baseball Sunday. Phillies, White Sox, that's a total of 11 walk-offs for the weekend. Meanwhile, a couple of teams walking off with some smiles after their matchup in front of Little Leaguers.
5: Dubon shaded up the middle. Here it comes. A check swing. Iglesias. He fired it down. It's scooped. Oh, my goodness. What a play to end it. Iglesias bailed by Dubon. And then it's Olsen who swallows one in the dirt.
6: Well, for a million reasons, this is a night I'll never forget, my friend. Thank you very much for all that you said and all everybody has said, that I was treated to an amazing baseball game between two great teams with the rest of the week coming up with this Little League World Series.
4: This week at Williamsport, Pennsylvania, always a good one. Got the kids playing their World Series. Got the Major Leaguers in town for the Little League Classic at Bowman Field. Saw it on Sunday Night Baseball, which was back on ESPN this week, and how great to hear our buddy Carl Ravitch calling that one. Matchup of division leaders were in front of the kids at Bowman Field. Braves win it 4-2, as you heard. 76th win of the season for Atlanta, matching their win total from all of last season. Michael Harris goes yard in front of the kids. Now has a career-high 21 homers this season.
7: I think the most important part is always come out here and have fun, and why not do it in front of kids playing a kids game? So it's kind of easy to play in this atmosphere because it's, I always think about having fun and making sure to remember it's a kids game.
8: Having played in Williamsport with that crowd, with the game now in the rear view and you having won, what stands out to you from this night?
7: It's just obviously different from a traditional game. There's not 40,000 seats, and just a different environment, and different fan base out here. I guess a lot of kids from different countries and states who might be their favorite teams and might not, but they came out here and supported us, and just want to see good baseball.
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7: Never got to do it televised like this. I was in.

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2: 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It's a new year. Everybody starts 0-0, and you don't have to start the rookie. 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If you didn't, if you just had a bunch of young people in the room, okay, I get it. 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Let Fernando Mendoza get the reps, grow, and then put him in at some point during the season.
3: 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Straight ahead. Is it the end of the league? 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
9: It is Upon Further Review, but not with Chris Canty, with Kimberly Ann Martin, Courtney Cronin, and myself. What is it with my name?
10: Bro.
9: I cannot say my own name.
10: You can throw out an opening pitch, but saying your first and last name, tricky. I don't know how we got here.
11: Talking's hard sometimes.
9: Especially early. Identifying myself. Michelle Smallman. And it's Upon Further Review, and it's brought to you by hands-free Skechers Slip-ins Aeroburst. High-performance running shoes that cut through the wind. Need to get me some of those because I got to get back on my running game. I haven't run since the marathon. I was traumatized by it. But, you know, weather's nice. It's turning a bit. Fall's coming. Maybe we'll get back out there with some Skechers. Speaking of getting back out there, quarterback J.J. McCarthy, Minnesota Vikings. We remember him. He was selected with the number 10 pick, 2024 draft. It's been not so great for him since then. He missed his rookie season because of a torn meniscus in his right knee, out for 7 games last season because of other injuries, a high right ankle sprain, and a concussion. He also had a hairline fracture in his right hand. They bring in Kyler Murray for a quarterback competition, and he was participating in a 13-3 preseason loss that the Vikings had to the Baltimore Ravens. He played 18 snaps over 4 series in the first quarter. Head coach KOC, Kevin O'Connell, was hoping to get him out there for at least one more possession. He struggled with his accuracy, ladies. He had 3 hits, 1 sack. He was banged up in this. They were hoping to get him out there for some more reps, but he was banged up again. Kmart, we'll start with you. Has J.J. McCarthy done enough in the preseason to be QB2 for the Vikings since Kyler Murray's QB1?
10: That's the sound of, I don't know. Has he done enough in preseason? I would say no. However, I feel like should he be the backup? Yes. And hear me out. Because given the fact, you say he was a 10th overall pick.
9: Yes.
10: This is a guy that they thought could be the guy.
9: You move on from Sam Darnold because you are invested in this pick with J.J. McCarthy.
10: Future Super Bowl champion Sam Darnold, by the way.
9: That's my bad. I should put more respect on his name.
10: Come
9: Super
10: on
9: Bowl
10: now.
9: Champion Sam Darnold.
10: Fun fact about Sam Darnold, ladies. He was a full Jeopardy category when I did ESPN Jeopardy. Did I clean up that category? Yes, I did. Anyway.
9: That's our girl.
10: But I think he should be the backup only because if he is not, if you go to Carson Wentz, then to me you're saying we just have no faith that he can be rehabilitated and thrown back out there at some point. I have not given up hope for 9. I have not given up hope. So if he's not the number 2, I don't know what else he would be. What do you think, Courtney?
11: I think he's QB3. You cannot miss a wide open receiver 10 yards away when you're throwing a pass in a preseason game like he did with Miles Price this past weekend.
10: So are you done with him altogether? Like, are you
11: change of scenery? I'm, you know, with Anthony Richardson, with J.J. McCarthy.

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10: Are you guys Little Big League or Rookie of the Year? Which movie do you like better?
11: Rookie of the Year.
12: Little Big League.
10: Wow. So okay.
11: Well, actually, can I take option C? It's The Sandlot.
13: You can't take option C, Smalls.
10: That Sandlot's not two options.
12: The Sandlot's going to win every single time.
10: Yeah, these two are always compared.
11: Everyone chill. Relax.
14: Why did you get so upset, Nuno?
10: No, I agree with Nuno. There are two soft drinks that are always compared to each other. If I do the, would you take this one or that one? You can't take a third.
14: I'm a root beer guy.
11: Okay, well, then it's Rookie of the Year.
14: Give me Angels in the Outfield.
10: No, damn, that's not
11: it. You can't do it. Tequila, a song in the major motion picture, The Sandlot, which is obviously the best coming-of-age baseball film of all time, perhaps the best baseball film of all time. I don't know why Evan is so particular when it comes to this or that. If you're not giving me sufficient options, I'm going to go off the board.
15: What was the question?
11: The question was, what's the better movie, baseball movie, Angels in the Outfield or Rookie of the Year? And in my mind, I'm like, why are we even debating those two films when there's a clear and obvious number one?
14: It was Rookie of the Year and Little Big League.
11: Okay, there we go. Sarah wasn't even listening to him.
15: That was the menu he gave you, though? No, the natural, it no is, major
13: it's
15: league.
13: It's Evan Cohen.
15: He watches a lot of movies.
14: Children's movies.
16: Yeah, he wasn't naming every baseball movie. He was just naming two movies that are compared to each other, and Michelle tried to pick a third option, which made him and
17: His
16: Nuno very upset. Yeah.
15: You know, Michelle, keep doing you. Keep being adversarial. Keep challenging the system. Because you think it's totally appropriate to present your own option that you like better.
17: Thank you. Can I just point out who was challenging the system during our commercial break?
11: We need to bring this to the air. Hold on, it's Unsportsmanlike alongside Kimberly A. Martin and Courtney Cronin.
15: I'm
11: Michelle Smallman.
15: I'm
11: glad we're going to address this because we are a show 24/7, 365.
15: Yeah,
11: we may only be on the air from 6 to 10 a.m. Eastern time, but I learned while I was on vacation that they're recording us during the breaks, that we are always on. Yeah. Rob Lorenzo, our social media guru, is always putting behind the scenes stuff out on social media. So we bring everything to the air.
15: A demon.
11: We are always a show. 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Is what was happening during the commercial break.
15: Wow. Kmart,
11: go ahead.
15: Bang, bang, bang. Courtney Cronin. I don't know what was happening in your apartment.
18: Oh, I was putting some plates away. Sorry.
15: Holy crap.
11: I was like, are we in a professional grade kitchen with all the clanging of the pots and pans?
15: I was like, hey, Martha Stewart, put down the pots and pans. Stop making the casserole.
18: Can I explain? So I always do my dishwasher at nighttime.
11: Dishwasher, kind of must be nice.
18: Sorry. I also live in Chicago. I don't live in New York, Michelle. Like, if I was in New York,
15: I have a dishwasher. Whoa, whoa. I got a dishwasher. Michelle doesn't.
18: Okay. So, so Michelle.

0: He is bald.
1: I am seeing some, when you lean forward to speak into the microphone, I do see a reflection there. So you, I think you're qualified.
0: He's shiny.
2: Yeah, it's shiny.
1: Yeah, I think you're qualified to be on the Titans coaching
0: staff. He's a bald baddie.
2: I don't want to be on their staff. I'm good.
1: Because you're just having so much fun with us?
2: Yeah, I mean, they're going to win like 2 games, so.
0: How many are we going to win?
3: Let's not be disrespectful now.
1: Gonna 3 games. 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
8: 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A lot of my friends here that cover the NFL. Courtney Cronin, of course, covers the NFL. Chicago Bears. Kimberly and Martin, the queen of the AFC North, amongst other things. And Dan Graziano, our ESPN NFL insider, joining us in the studio. What's up, Graz?
9: Must be football season.
8: It must be football season.
10: Love the excitement that you just showed there.
9: It's getting close.
8: It must be football season because we're debating who's going to be the Browns quarterback, which feels like an evergreen topic. In your opinion, who's it going to be? Shador Sanders or Deshaun Watson?
9: It should be Shador. I don't know why Deshaun's still on the team, but he is. So maybe they start him to try and get something out of that contract at the end. The fact of the matter is this is a sad situation. Like they don't have a good option. The quarterback, if the Browns are any good this year and competitive this year, it will probably be because of the group around the quarterback as opposed to the quarterback himself. You could certainly see multiple different guys starting at some point this year for them, which wouldn't be anything new. Mm-hmm. And, Deshaun's performance in the press conference over the weekend really kind of really brought everything home in terms of just sort of how quarterbackless they actually are.
10: Quarterbackless.
9: Sorry. I mean, if Browns fans are listening, I'm not telling them anything they don't know.
8: I think based on their response to Deshaun Watson, yeah, they're unfortunately all too aware of their situation at the quarterback position.
9: Yeah, but I mean, like, if you start Deshaun, like, what are you telling your fans? Like, we don't care what you think or what you want.
8: You're paying customers.
9: Yeah.
10: Well, here's where I will push back a little bit. Michelle made the point earlier that, you know, you shouldn't always factor in fan approval in, like, football decisions. I think the Browns already showed you just by giving up the multiple first-round picks and the 230 guaranteed, mm-hmm, they weren't factoring in how the fan base would feel. So now that he's here, I don't know if that's going to be the determining factor.
9: Yeah.
10: I guess regarding the Browns, you know, Deshaun talked about the boos. You know, Dan, three of their first five games are on the road.
9: Yeah, that's
10: true.
9: That
10: might actually be easier.
9: Does he not get booed on the road?
10: I think he'd be booed a little less.
9: Yeah, maybe. I don't know. A lot of this is the part that sticks out is when he said, well, it's not performance related. Like, that's very obtuse. Obviously, part of it is performance related. If he had played well for the last 4 years at quarterback for the Browns, I don't think the reception would be as negative.
8: No, of course not.
9: And so, and for him to either pretend or to not understand that, it feels, I don't know, it just sort of adds another layer of ridiculousness to the whole thing.
10: Aloofness.

0: Obviously, you know, this is fairly far-fetched to imagine, but the NCAA should probably try and get their arms around this, but obviously we're through the looking glass on that.
1: No doubt.
0: But in terms of the NFL and how it impacts it, there's no question that coaches and GMs and owners and executives at the league office are paying attention to this and are thinking about a slippery slope and what to potentially do about it. So, yeah, it is new. It is fascinating. It is not something I think a lot of people saw coming. But it is something the NFL is going to have to figure out if there's something they need to do about it.
1: Great stuff as always from Dan Graziano. Graz, thanks so much.
0: I know
1: we have to release you to go to SportsCenter.
0: Okay, I'll go. Thank you.
1: Well, coming up next, it's I'm Over It with Pat Costello. Keep it here on Unsportsmanlike.
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16: Homemade loaf of sourdough. Bought the loaf, made some toast. Terrible. Don't what? My mom. She said that her favorite segment on the show is the most unsportsmanlike moments of the day. What about this one? Nuno's still angry at me that I'm anti-American. Nuno, did

0: get started.
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11: Good morning. It's 7 a.m. here on Monday, August 24th. Today in Baton Rouge, you can expect rainy skies with a high of around 93. On today's show, we'll talk about LSU adding former Ole Miss and Cleveland Browns tight end Daquan Wright, what that means for the program. We'll also recap Saints versus Rams preseason and give you a thought on LSU's final fall scrimmage. 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

0: Welcome in, OTB. On this Monday. Jake Flynn, Alondra Tate, all here with you. The Wolfpack is back for a full show. Glad to be back as always. How we doing? How we living? I don't like the way you're starting.
1: Everything's starting great. Are you kidding me?
0: The grimace you just had on your face.
1: I know. It's not, like, I still got a little grimace on my face. It's fine. I still got a little back pain. Maybe it was getting a little bit better. Friday, Saturday, Sunday. Maybe it reverted back a little bit today, but it's going to be all right.
0: Is it just us loosening it up?
1: Is
0: it us?
1: Obviously, you know, there was a lot of happening at my at the Flynn household yesterday.
0: That's true.
1: And I just want to start the show out by telling everybody what an absolute unit this man is right here. What a furniture mover he is. It's unbelievable. I've seen it with my own eyes, people. He's still got it.

0: I just moved a lot.
1: Yeah. So apparently the furniture that my wife has, purchased or received throughout our household, most of it pretty sturdy, carved from one piece of wood, probably. Yeah.
0: Some felt like
1: rich mahogany, oak. I don't know what it is, but it's very heavy.
0: I think I did tell you twice yesterday that I wish that Lacey would have had IKEA taste. It would have been a lot easier.
2: You could have done with like one hand. Just
1: a lot of that furniture was like stuff that was her parents that was passed down. That was like made by someone in the family, like something. So, pretty much carved out of a piece of wood.
0: Yeah. I don't know which one was my favorite. There was a headboard that was a feast. This thing
1: didn't have grips on it.
0: It was like a red oak.
1: Yeah.
0: Just trying to, I don't even remember where we were moving it, but.
1: Not where it was.
0: No, from upstairs to downstairs.
1: Yeah,
0: that's what it was.
1: That's
0: right. Yeah, there's a treadmill. That was fun. And not just like a treadmill, like a walking pad.
1: Mm-hmm.
0: Like this man went to Planet Fitness and picked the biggest son of a gun they had.
1: It's a Woodway. It's a Woodway.
3: It's also awkward to carry, though, like the shape. You're not going around any corners with it. It's awful.
1: No, we got it.
0: We
1: got it through a tiny little door.
0: We got it done.
1: What is that?
2: Pivot. Y'all aren't friends, people. That's my second Friends reference this morning. I don't know why, but And Ross is like, pivot.
0: Yeah.
3: Can't get around the corner.
0: It was about 7 episodes it took us to get our mind right.
1: We had to take a door
0: figure
1: off.
0: Out the treadmill and how to get it out the door.
1: And it was impressive. Very impressive. Thank you all, the Hester clan. They all came out, showed out. Harlow, I think, moved a pillow.
0: She did.
1: She crushed it.
3: Heck yeah.
2: I mean,
1: Katie directing traffic.
2: Might have been the most important job was moving that pillow.
1: Oh, who else was going to do it?
2: Right.
1: It was sitting right there in the way.
0: I did bring air traffic control.
1: Uh-huh.
0: Katie's moved about 9 or 10 times. And
1: in a situation like that, it's what you got to have.
0: Yeah.
1: Whether it's the right decision or not, somebody's got to make it.
0: Yeah. So she's going to make it go a little bit.
1: The only wrong decision is no decision in situations like that.
0: That's very fair. And this man sprung for Papa John's.
2: Oh, I love Papa John's.
0: I have to say, like a lot of times in a situation like that, you're going with the lower end pizzas.
3: Right.
2: Little Caesars.
0: Little Caesars. That's what I said. I said Little Caesars or Hungry Howie's is getting purchased.
3: You're going to get 6 larges for about $30 at Little Caesars.
0: From Little Caesars, right? When I saw Papa John's, I said, this guy's not playing around.
1: We're not messing around. So I knew that when you brought the crew, I knew how much there was some funds that were being saved because I wasn't having to call College Hunks moving company. So we had some disposable income there that we could, spring for the that I saw.
0: Yeah.
1: And, I don't know if it got enough, but a bill hit triple digits.
2: I love Papa John's. That garlic
0: sauce? I know, and I hadn't had it in a hot minute.
2: It's fire.
1: Did you get some of that garlic butter?
0: It hit.
2: Yeah.
3: Nobody's going to be surprised by this. We haven't
0: allowed. with the way that I was as far as sweat and heat.
2: Yeah.
0: I didn't think that garlic butter was going to be the move.
1: Sure.
2: But that saltiness.
0: It's great. I love the garlic butter. Yeah. But at the moment, I looked like I had jumped in a pool. Yeah. There was no pool in sight.
1: Yep.
2: Not yet.
0: So I didn't think, not yet. He's still talking to him.
1: I'll tell you what, though. This man over here ate his weight in graham crackers.
0: I did. That was the best part. So I'm starving. Like, we have been moving for about an hour, hour and a half, whatever.
2: Were all 4 boys doing this? Like, was Memphis putting in work, too?
1: No,
0: it was the 3 older boys.
1: Okay. Him and Huck were trading cards.
0: Yeah, Memphis and Huck were hanging out. But the 3 older boys, and especially, like, the 2 older boys, but I was hungry.
2: Yeah.
0: And they've kind of had to move the kitchen to another room because they're renovating, whatever. And I see some graham crackers. I'm like, those are about to get smacked. Like, I love a good graham cracker.
3: So good.
0: And so I get them, and I'm eating them or whatever, and Suzette comes over. She goes, hey, don't steal our snacks.
2: She's like, those are my s'mores graham crackers.
1: Wait a minute. Those are our snacks.
0: I was like, I've earned these, okay?
1: Okay.
2: Like, have you seen all this furniture that I have just moved?
1: Yeah, Mr. Jacobs eating our snacks.
0: Yeah. She did tell me, don't eat our snacks. I was like, you don't understand.
1: I was like, that a girl.
0: I need this to survive.
2: How many people are going to get Papa John's for dinner tonight?
1: Oh,
2: because why
1: amount.
2: Am I like really? It was. About
0: I mean,
2: it?
0: And I tell you, it hit.
2: Yeah,
0: it was really good.
1: Chat said Matt still made them buy the Mai Hi though.
3: He did
2: probably.
0: There was probably I don't know. There was six of us that were, you know, really helping and really moving.
1: Yeah.
0: Some MyHigh employees. And we had to look for a package of MyHigh.
2: Oh, you had several people there.
0: We had to look for MyHigh way longer than we should have.
3: Matt had a sweatshop going on.
1: There might have been. I mean, including the women and children, we probably had 15 people there.
0: Yeah.
1: Jesus. Yeah. And me. I gave it my best. My back was really been hurting.
0: Well, we weren't going to let you do anything either.
1: I know.
0: But I did see one moment where Katie and Knox were moving up a dresser up the stairs, and Matt's got his hand on his hip, and he goes, yeah, it's good, up there and to the right.
3: Hell yeah. Matt's like the contractor.
2: You're doing great.
0: Oh, but we had fun. It was a good time.
1: Well, I appreciate it.
0: I'm not as sore as I thought I would be.
1: Yeah, you looked rough leaving yesterday.
0: Yeah.
1: It looked like you had done 4 CrossFit workouts.
0: Yeah.
2: Like you were a hybrid rock star.
1: Like you're a hybrid rock star. He wishes.
2: As if.
0: It was the last one I think that got me. But we, you know.
1: The last. That was a big boy.
0: We didn't think it was going to be able to get done.
1: Yeah. We saved the heaviest one. For, well, I don't know. The treadmill. So we finished with the treadmill and that last piece of furniture up the stairs.
0: Yeah.
1: Those are the worst.
0: Yeah.
1: Glad we didn't start with that.
0: No, because I probably would have left.
1: It would have demoralized the whole crew.
0: We did start with like 1,000-pound safe.
1: That's true. We did start with the safe. Had the sweet hydraulic dolly, though. Sweet. Almost dropped the safe on your foot, though.
0: Y'all, when I say we were a second and a half away from me not having 3 toes, I really mean it. Because
2: we were about to be down 3
0: toes?
2: We
0: had this really badass, like, hydraulic, like you said, dolly. It's 4 pianos, you said?
1: It's 4 pianos, yeah.
0: I don't know how you're getting a piano on there, but that's a whole different story.
1: No clue.
0: So we put it on both sides of the safe. We lift it up. We're moving it around or whatever. And I'm kind of moving my part, so it's going to be a little bit easier to get off the dolly or whatever. And Matt's like, hey, I'm slowly going to take, you know, the pressure off and drop mine. So I'm thinking, oh, I got some time. So I kind of wiggling around. Then I move my foot. And then as I move my foot from underneath the safe,
2: yeah,
0: he does it. And he does it slow. But as soon as he lets any pressure out,
1: boom. It was like a hydraulic lift where you pump it and it comes up. And there's a release valve. Yeah.
2: You were trying to kill him yesterday.
1: But as soon
2: basically.
1: As I turn that relief valve like a millimeter.
0: I mean, boom. It dropped.
1: 1,000-pound safe. Just dropped.
0: So I'm thinking I probably would have lost my toe. Multiple toes.
2: No, absolutely.
3: We moved a piano into my house when we first got it. We didn't have a dolly. I didn't think that far through. I had to lay a piece of plywood down on our steps and kind of like slide it up. Awful. We moved it in. I was like, Victoria, I hope you like it right here. Because it's not going anywhere ever.
0: Who plays the piano in your house?
3: So none of us. What we did was we have an awkward looking area. It's almost just like a mini nook. Like we walk in the back door and there's like this little open area. Nothing would fit there, but there's a flat wall perfect for a piano. She had a friend who was selling one great shape for like $250.
0: Yeah.
3: And I'm like, hell, it looks really good. It's probably cheaper than any other piece of furniture we're going to get. Let's just get it. And it looks nice.
0: Wait. We got to talk about that, right?
1: Yeah.
0: Like, you bought a piano as a piece of furniture, as a decorative piece.
1: Sure.
0: So, and nobody plays a piano in your house.
3: We had one growing up. All throughout my childhood, nobody in my house played a piano.
1: They are nice. It's a nice talking piece.
3: Yeah, and it looks great. You walk in the door just to the right, it's right there. And I mean, it was cheaper to get a crappy looking table. This looked better than that. So I was like, you know what?
1: And it plays music.
3: Yeah. It holds my shoes a lot of time on the top.
1: You can play Razor, a Little Lamb.
2: Razor could be a musical prodigy. We don't know yet.
3: Yeah, that doesn't mean somebody can't play it. It's just right now we don't.
2: I mean, one of the best Kanye West songs has like one. Which is like two. I'm going
0: to
2: see him on.
0: D-Bar85 said, I live in West Monroe and we go to Johnny's. I will say, when the pizza got there, Lacey said, don't you know your audience here? I didn't get Johnny's. They're from the 318. So Lacey had her back.
1: Papa John's had a higher price tag, so I wanted to show my love.
0: Try to buy our love.
3: Johnny's is great. It's not nearly as like readily available.
1: Yeah, you're right. There is one pretty close to the house, though.
0: There's one pretty close to his house.
3: There's one in Central, I think. That'd be like the closest one to me.
0: Well, you live in BFE, so.
2: Mm-hmm.
1: Somebody also asked, y'all, with that OTB money, can't afford movers in this economy? I don't think so.
3: You had Hester and Sons Moving Company. What are you talking about?
0: We did.
1: It's called Public Lands.
0: Let me tell you something, and I don't know why this is, but when I have to pay for movers, it makes me really angry.
1: Yeah.
0: It's one of those things, and they do a great service, and it's probably quicker and easier, but
1: it's kind of like taking the elevator.
0: I can't tell you how many U-Hauls Katie and I have done together because we both hate paying for movers.
1: Yeah. There's a lot of trades out there that are frustrating.
0: Yeah, I think it was the move that I made.
1: But
0: when I had to move from California back to Louisiana, and I remember how much that actually cost.
1: Yeah.
0: Like, I was like, I'll never do this again. I will only do it myself if I can.
1: Sometimes it's unavoidable, but
0: it is.
1: Man, it's that's not a route that I really wanted to go. I did not want to bring in the college hunks.
0: You brought in the 40-year-old hunks.
1: 40-year-old hunks.
0: 41.
1: Mm-hmm.
0: And then some high school cheap labor. One in middle school.
1: What are these old guys? I was like walking around yesterday.
0: Oh, yeah.
1: And all these old cards.
0: Members forgot those.
1: So the boys come up to us at some point during the move yesterday.
0: Yeah, it's pretty early on.
1: They're like, hey, can you police this trade? Can you tell us it's a fair trade? And it was like a Cam Ward. The hook was trying to trade a Cam Ward card and something else. And it was this blue Tyler Shuck. And I see it. And I was like, no, that's not a fair trade to Memphis because, like, that's, you know, I don't know. You shouldn't do that one.
0: Yeah.
1: And then you come up and you're like, oh, is that the one you got autographed? And I was like, there's an autograph on it?
0: Yeah.
1: I was like, oh, I should have approved that trade for sure.
0: Alex like, Dad.
1: Come on, Dad. You didn't know me.
0: I had this kid. There's
1: Tyler Shuck autograph on here.
0: Yeah, Memphis like, hey, Dad, you grab my cards? No, I didn't grab your cards. We were a little busy.
2: Grab your cards?
0: Yeah, while you and Huck were on the water slide, we were about to die at the stairs.
1: Uh-huh. That's right.
2: Huck and Memphis living their best lives. Trading cards on the water slide.
1: Oh, we rolled out the red carpet. We had a little jumps water slide out there. Ooh, what a day.
0: That was good planning.
1: The Reds poor performance.
0: Now we're going to see if tomorrow, when both of us wake up, if it was good planning or not. I think it's the second day. It's the old second day soreness.
2: That Dom's.
1: Wait, don't judge my planning by the way your body feels.
0: Well, you knew who you called. Yeah, exactly.
1: Should have called the Cleveland Browns, see if they had anyone to help.
0: And on that note, we'll take a break, and we'll come back, and we'll hit on that. The LSU Tigers adding a player that played for the Cleveland Browns over the weekend. We'll do it here on OTB.
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0: All right, welcome back in. OTB here live from the Raising Cane's studio. Tay-Tay, what was that you were saying in the open of the show about LSU adding a Cleveland Brown?
1: That can't be true.
2: Yeah, Cleveland Brown. Not Shedeur Sanders, unfortunately, guys. That's not who we're adding. But Daquan Wright waived, cleared NFL waivers, and he's going to be an LSU Tiger.
1: He cleared?
0: Yeah. He did clear waivers?
2: He's projected to clear
0: waivers. I did see the headline. If Brown's tight end clears waivers, he's going to sign with LSU. And I was like, wow, that is quite the headline.
1: Wow,
0: imagine telling somebody that a couple years ago.
1: Things can change.
0: Imagine telling somebody that like 20 years ago.
1: What?
0: You mean like Brown, like in the Ivy League, and there's something we don't know about?
1: Yeah, the headlines were pretty wild. Just to snoop around the internet, and yeah, like in the year 2026, it doesn't even seem normal to read these headlines, but certainly just a year or two ago, this would seem science fiction.
0: Yeah, anytime. I think it would. Last week, and I'm trying to think last week, we kind of laid out how we feel about it. And we might be in the minority there because there was a lot of people sitting in this room that had a different thought on it. So instead of just continuing to tell you how much we disagree with it, because I think we've made our stance pretty clear.
1: Yeah, that's stupid.
0: Yeah. Mm-hmm. That it's going to continue to happen. I don't think this is going to be the only one, not just for LSU.

0: LSU, but certainly for anyone. Mm-hmm. And there's going to be a slew of players that we talked about. I think it's up to 18 now that are going to be on college rosters playing in week one, which is week zero starts this week. Mm-hmm. Like, we have games Saturday that count.
1: Yeah.
0: And you're going to have players that are coming in. And that's
1: say about really, 7 days from now, there's going to be a lot more.
0: Yeah. When it, yeah. NFL cuts.
1: Mm-hmm.
0: Oof. It's hard, like, to not want to go back to what our stance was a week ago.
1: Well, we can go back to it.
0: Well, the thing that, honestly, like, the thing that is, for me, that is most troublesome about it is there's roster limits now. And this isn't just for an LSU discussion. This is for everyone. There's roster limitations now as far as the number that you can have. And there's going to be somebody that has been with the team for at least 8 months working hard. I said it the other day. Spring, fourth quarter programs, summer workouts, training camp. That is going to get told, you no longer have a spot here. Because we've got to add this guy from the National Football League. That's going to happen. And that, as somebody that's had to go through all of those things, sucks.
1: Mm-hmm. Yeah, the whole situation, I think, sucks for everybody. And you might not know it. You might not realize it. But it does. You might think it's okay because it's happening to your team and our team. And our team improved, right? Doesn't mean we have to like the way they we did it. And it's one thing to like talk about last week. It's one thing to talk about the speculation and how these people are going to, you know, get their restraining order to be able to enter the portal. But then it's another thing to come and talk about it after it's like the news has dropped that it's official and it's happening, that he, that somebody has been released from the team in the NFL. So they, you know, again, this is goes back to people always won second, third, fourth, fifth chances and everything. Like, you wasn't good enough. Second team already in this first offseason, first year, undrafted. Then to come and get another chance in college when you've already left college. And now that college football and college sports is at this place where this is going to be normalized. This is going to be celebrated by some. It's going to be hated by others. And I don't know if that's going to be, you know, now that it's officially happened. Like, last week, we were in the minority of talking about it. I don't know what the split was on people that liked it and didn't like it. Let's say 70-30. I think now that it's officially happened, maybe that moves a little closer to 50-50 on, like, the crowd being split on whether they like it or not. But the truth of the matter is, it's going to be forgotten in a couple of weeks anyway. Once the season starts, people are going to forget about this. Forget about the way, whether this is good or bad for the future of college football. I think it's awful. I think it's awful for it. And I don't know. I hadn't seen, at least from the majority of national media people, anybody that thinks it's good for the sport.
0: Yeah.
1: Programs, coaches, whatever, you're trying to find an advantage, right? And you're using attorneys to find loopholes for ways to make your roster better. And I think that is bad for the sport. So,
0: yeah, and I keep questioning, where is the end?
1: Because there's not an end.
0: That's what I'm saying, because you can say, well, no, it's only this class and this group's going to get grandfathered in. And how Hunt put it, like, unlucky. Life's unlucky. We can get to that whole conversation later. But is it truly the end? Or is it going to be like another group that says, yeah, whoa. If they got it, then here was our situation and we were unlucky, and shouldn't we get the same situation? Like, which judge do we call so we can get back in the fold?
1: Mm-hmm.
0: I just don't ever see an end, because every time we think that there's an end and there's a rule, it's just we go to a courtroom. And now, here you go, you can do it again.
1: Mm-hmm.
0: And it's like, no, you're not going to be able to do that. It's like, oh, bet, watch this.
1: Yeah.
0: Let me make this call to this judge and
1: get done. And I don't know if there is an end. Like, look, and I don't think anybody's ever going to come and get my advice on, like, the specific rules and, like, of college athletics and the ins and outs and the laws and the sub laws of anything, because, you know, I'm pretty surface level in my fandom when it comes to college. But like, I don't see, to your point, like, what's the end? How do you end all this? Well, you got to stray away from the NCAA. You got to start your own thing. Like, you can't go back and try to redo everything with the NCAA.
2: The strength from the NCAA fix the problem? Because, like, I hate to defend the
1: NCAA. Depends how strong the leadership is on wherever you...
2: I just hear so many people say, well, that's because the NCAA doesn't have any rules. Yeah, they do. They have rules in black and white. You keep getting temporary restraining orders and suing and getting lawyers and judges. I'm not really sure what we want them to do and how that fixes itself.
1: You're going to have to embrace that college football is now professional football, right? Yeah. You can't deny it anymore. You can't say these are contract, blah, blah, blah. Like, you're going to have a players association. You can't sue the NFL for get whatever you want in the NFL. There's association. There's a checks and balances. You have to create a league that has checks and balances. And NCAA doesn't, and it's sad.
0: They're always delayed in what they do. But they're always delayed, and it's always they react after months of people talking about it and saying, "Hey, let's do this. This is how we should do it." Like, if you were going to go and give everyone 5 for 5, the timing of when you did it was not great.
1: Mm-hmm.
0: Like, the timing of when you did it should have been before the combine. So these players would have at least had the option to do it before they went to the combine, to pro day or in NFL camps. Mm-hmm. So the NCAA deserves blame in the timing of how they do things as well.
1: Yeah. And they're trying, like the people in the chat saying NCAA should have, you know, they shouldn't allow, if you sign a pro contract, you can't come back. Well, that rule's there.
3: They did try to do that.
1: But, like, the people that came back filed a restraining
3: order comes in.
1: Exactly. Like, they, NCAA, I guess.
3: The rule is there.
1: Yeah.
3: Like,
1: they just don't mean anything.
3: There's just loopholes that they haven't closed.
1: That's what I'm saying. They're, you know, you're to better your program, you find attorneys to find your loophole. And, like, I'm speaking in generalities. And, look, I know the only people that have officially done it is our school.
3: I think Texas might have.
1: Did they? So it does. I mean, it stinks to have to, like, air our grievances out when our school is improving their team. I get it, but
0: I do. I get that portion of it too. I understand. And look, they're outside of my wife and family. There's nothing I love more in this world than LSU. Mm-hmm. Not one thing. So I understand. Like, hey, if it's going to happen, if teams and people are going to do it, we might as well do it, too, to try to win a championship. I understand that point. I do. So this isn't me getting mad at you for being like, hey, let's go win a championship. It's just mad at the entire process of how we got here and how this could have been avoided. And just the thought of, because we talked about this last week, there's things that you learn in an NFL training camp and an NFL offseason that, man, I wish I could have gone back and played some college football with. Like, I felt like I was a 4 times smarter player just from learning from guys that have been doing it for 10 years, 12 years,
1: and
0: sitting in those rooms.
1: Yeah. And I was listening to you say, everybody else is going to do it. You might as well do it, too.
0: That's going to be the that's going to be the theme.
1: When do you have a conversation, when those words you tell to your children when you raise them? Like, when? When other people are doing the wrong thing.
0: I'm just telling you.
1: Other people are getting an upper hand to win. You're like, well, might as well do it too.
0: When I said we were in the minority, like, Taylor posted something, I don't even remember what social media, and I just kept getting tagged, like, telling me and us how wrong we were about the way that we felt about it.
1: Yeah.
0: So that's what I'm saying. Like, there's a large portion, at least from the mentions, that are like, we got to do whatever we got to do to win football games.
1: Yeah. How do y'all feel about this? Laundra?
3: I think it's overall very stupid that somebody can go to the NFL and maybe not do as well, so they can sue the NCAA and say, actually, I'm going to go back to college. And I do, like, LSU and Lane Kiffin have a very big part in doing this. Like, who do you think is helping them make that decision and telling them, hey, if you do this, you can come to LSU and you can come play here. We'll help you out, whatever. I think it's really dumb. But that being said, I can agree with the, I don't want to fall behind everybody else if everybody else is going to take advantage of it. Like, if me taking the high road is going to mean that we're just going to be like in this hole of losing, then, I mean, sometimes you just got to play the game.
2: Yeah, Lane Kiffin was hired to win games. You look at Brian Kelly. Like, Brian Kelly never had a losing record. He just didn't have... It was big-time wins, right? And he didn't even make it four full seasons. On Thursday, I was all with you guys when it came to, oh, it sucks for the players that are already on the team, whatever. And it does.
0: No, it royally does.
2: It absolutely does. But the more I sat on this, I thought these players always wanted to... be paid, and going to school for free wasn't enough. And if you want to be paid like professionals, hell, guys, professional athletes get cut. Sorry. So, like, I still think the whole thing's dumb, but I've changed my opinion just a little bit. And also, like, Daquan Wright really helps this team.
0: No, he's a stud. He's a hell of a football player.
1: He got cut twice.
0: I talked about him.
1: What are you talking about?
0: He's a good player. I mean, I talked about him when we played Ole Miss last year.
1: He didn't record a stat in preseason.
0: I know all that. I'm saying he's a good college football player. Mm-hmm. That still doesn't change the way I feel. And sure, players do get cut in the NFL and now they're making money, but man, it just feels so different. Like, a lot of, like, there might be a scholarship kid that chose LSU. Like, you're not going to get me on that point. Like, he chose LSU and for this entire process was a part of this team. And then all of a sudden, like, in the blink of an eye, like, he's going to get told that we don't have a spot for you anymore.
1: Mm-hmm.
0: That's different than even though they get
1: that
0: paid.
1: That part stinks. That's not even the part that bothers me.
3: Yeah, I'm not trying to be Dabo at Clemson where, like, Dabo can't get with the times and he's falling behind. Like, I'm not trying. Bill Belichick, I know it's, like, super, super different, but, like.
2: And it does suck for the guys that, like, truly want to be here.
3: I agree with that.
2: Honestly, far too often in recruiting, it's, we don't have loyalty to the school. We're going to go to whoever's going to pay us the most money. And, like, it sucks that way, too, but yeah. It is what it is.
1: There's a lot of sentiment that's like, you got to play the game. If everybody else is doing it, you got to keep up. Like, nobody else is doing it.
3: Texas spearheaded is this, doing right?
0: This is what made me laugh real quick. Daniel said, isn't this a little hypocritical from Jake? Wasn't he 18 playing middle school ball at Evangel?
1: That's a great point.
2: It's true.
1: Really good point.
3: Got him.
1: Got him.
0: Well played.
1: Before you go to break, so Daquan signed a $20,000 signing bonus to play in the National Football League before coming to LSU. How dumb is it? Tennessee linebacker Aaron Carter took that $400 flight.
0: Yeah.
3: Oh, yeah. And he got.
0: Yeah.
1: Mm-hmm. Make that make sense to you.
0: And he's a stud. He was a
1: media day. He's in college.
0: Yeah.
1: He's on.
3: It doesn't, but we talked about how that was super weird because how does the NCAA have enforcement over that but nothing else?
1: That's the line in the sand right there. That $357 Southwest flight. Probably sat in the middle too.
2: He got suspended for a middle seat?
1: He wanted to take the cheap one and he paid it back immediately.
0: All right, we got to take a break. More OTB when we come back here, live from the Raising Cane's studio.
4: Off the bench.
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All right, welcome back in. OTB here live from the Raising Cane's studio. I did mention earlier in passing, this is the official start of college football this weekend. We do get week zero games that actually count. They're going to be like in the standings in the entire deal. I think we talked about this a little bit last week. It's not exactly like the who's who of slate, but you do get North Carolina and TCU. That game's going to be in Dublin.

0: Yeah. We're about a week and a half away from those college football rosters getting ironed in.
1: How have we not heard from Diego Pavia yet?
2: Yeah, how was he not first in line?
1: Mm-hmm. Like, at something, or to try to get something.
2: Because
1: he got released by the Ravens a long time ago.
2: I don't think he's been, he hadn't been picked up by anybody either,
1: no.
2: Right?
1: No. Not that I know of.
0: Who's Vandy's quarterback this year?
1: Well,
3: he got cut during mini camp.
1: That's true. Like, it wouldn't even, they didn't even make it to training.
2: Yeah, it wasn't
1: camp.
2: Even preseason.
3: During Diego camp. Because he's mini.
2: Vandy's started two freshmen.
0: Vandy could use Diego then.
1: He's like a number one quarterback. He switched from Georgia to Vandy.
0: You think Diego will be Vandy's quarterback at any point this year? What are the odds on that?
2: I'm going to see Kelce now.
0: Taylor would like to see it though.
2: No, I would hate to see it.
0: He'd love to see it.
2: People play in the game, dude. You don't have to like the game.
0: I don't like the game either.
2: They're gonna.
0: You love it. Came in with the biggest smile on your face this morning.
3: I'm dead.
0: Did you hear what we got? We got that NFL guy. Taylor was so pumped. He's like, we needed a good backup to Trey Dez.
2: I don't remember
0: pretty
2: doing that. We did need a backup to Trey Dez.
3: I don't remember
2: getting all fired up about that, though.
3: Isn't great.
1: Real quick, Zach Grace and Malachi Thomas they're both juniors.
2: Mm-hmm.
1: You don't like either one of them?
2: No, I like them. It's
0: not especially the NFL guy.
2: They're a little, they're a little unproven. I mean, Malachi Thomas, 192 yards receiving last year at Pitt. Daquan Wright, 700 yards in this exact offense.
0: NFL football players. They're proven.
1: You don't say football. I told you that.
3: NFL football.
0: Footballers.
3: You know what cracks me up? I know the internet's super stupid, so whatever. But, the Ole Miss fan base being so out their minds about the locked on Ole Miss guy was like, LSU's so evil. They need to be, they need repercussions. Like, we're Darth Vader or something. They're losing their minds. But they just sued the NCAA so that Trinidad Chambliss can play a sixth year and made up, a fake injury. He had a sore throat, so he gets to play another sixth year. And you had a Mississippi judge that cried while he let Trinidad play a sixth year. This man's crying.
2: Mm-hmm. Acting job that was.
3: That Trinidad gets to play another year, but LSU's the bad guy.
1: Well, that's gonna be. Our
3: I know
1: role,
3: it's not the exact same thing, but I'm just saying it's a little funny.
2: Yeah, and Pavia did this a year ago so that he could have played last year. But it's only a problem when LSU does it.
3: I mean, Greg Sankey's out here with the basketball team.
2: Which, honestly, shout out to Greg Sankey for trying to be the adult in the room and make some sort of rules. It's not going to work because they're just going to sue their way out of that, too.
0: It's not only a problem with LSU, does it? We poo-pooed on Trinidad's thing for 4 months over here. This is just a different level. I mean, that's the problem. It just incrementally gets worse and worse.
3: Yeah, it's been getting that way.
0: It's like the frog in the boiling pot of water. You slowly boil it, he's just sitting there and just kill himself.
3: Well, yeah.
0: If you put him into it, jump out. Just slowly degrades. College football slowly degrades.
3: He gets the fifth year.
0: Where it is unrecognizable.
1: Matt, this one's probably for you. Mr. Big says he was being cut by the Browns. I mean, are you really an NFL player?
0: So you got a helmet.
1: Signed a contract, too.
0: Signed a contract. Got paid money.
1: Got paid $20,000. So, yeah, I mean, you are.
0: Mm-hmm. So, yes, the answer is yes, you are. You got your opportunity.
2: You're on the roster. Like, it counts.
0: You play college football to have the opportunity to have the opportunity he has had.
2: And he got it.
0: And he got the opportunity. Now he gets the...
3: He can
0: do a whoopsies.
3: Make a bit of a leap and do better in the draft next season.
0: Absolutely.
3: Give himself a better opportunity.
0: It's going to be a feel-good story.
1: Yeah, because these players do have to get released, and the Browns released Wright. I mean, Todd Monken's comments after the game, you could tell he was not happy about the whole situation.
3: Yeah.
0: No, because he's a football guy.
1: Yeah. I think the opening line was, isn't this S crazy?
0: Isn't this S crazy? I was wondering why Lane called me last week.
1: Yeah.
0: Didn't say, I'm glad I didn't call him back or something like that.
1: Yeah.
3: That's funny.
0: Yeah. So they got wind of that. And, okay, what does NFL not want? It doesn't want distractions. As soon as that comes out, the guy gets released.
1: Yeah. Oh, and yeah.

0: NFL thing they hate the most is distractions, but they really hate them the most during right now for getting ready for like training camp coming to an end, setting 53-man roster. So, because like if Jack Pyburn decided like right now that he was going to come to LSU, Tampa Bay would hold his rights still because even though he didn't get drafted, he signed a professional contract with the Buccaneers. And he would also have to probably pay whatever signing bonus he got back. I think he actually got a pretty decent one, if I'm not mistaken, because he was a priority free agent. Sometimes these priority free agents will get six figures as a signing bonus.
1: I think he did get $100,000.
0: Yeah, because they, you know, they think you're a draftable player. They just didn't have the chance to draft you. And so they'll, I don't want to say overpay, but they'll give you way more than what T-Bob always say that he got?
1: Oh, I don't remember.
0: Like $750.
1: Yeah, he's like, I lost money because it took me more to get out there.
0: All right, we got to take a break. We'll do it now. More OTB when we come back here live from the Raising Cane's studio.
2: Off the bench.
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0: All right, welcome back in, OTB.
1: I think the pendulum needs to swing so far this way for it to get back to... That's how it always works, like, throughout history. Like,
0: needs to be...
1: Yeah, what do you say? You had to burn down to rebuild it or whatever? Yep. I mean, the pendulum was so far one way where the NCAA had all the power, and now it's swung in the other direction. Yep. I just think, like, we're going to eventually get rid of the NCAA and the commissioners of, like, the SEC. Like, Greg Sankey is going to run the SEC, and it's going to be with, like... TV rights and stuff like that. Like, it's going to turn into something
0: I fully blame the NCAA for all of this.
1: Yeah.
0: Because they didn't do anything forever.
1: Right.
0: And when, like, when we were playing, the things that they used to try to get people in trouble for, I've told this story before. Like, I had to go to compliance one time because my uncle, my blood, my dad's brother bought me groceries. And I had to go to compliance.
1: It's wild.
0: And, like, we had to, like, kind of, like, prove, like, we were related.
2: This is where it came from.
1: Like, see, that's super extreme.
0: Literally groceries.
1: Yeah.
0: Like, he was throwing me a bone.
1: Yeah.
0: Like, that's ridiculous.
1: It is.
0: And then they were that for so long. And then, you know, stuff started to fall. They started to lose every court battle that they were in. So, to your point, you're right. Like, we're on the complete other side of that now. Mm-hmm. When if we were in the middle... I think everybody would be happy with that direction. But the NCAA for so long was so unwilling to change, and they had the same rules in place for, like, ever. And now it's lawless.
3: Mm-hmm. It is. And we were kind of talking about it at break about the NFL. Like, NFL is going to think this is really dumb. They're not going to, like, they're not going to love it. I think Todd Monken's feelings is pretty much widespread.
1: Yeah.
3: And there's probably never been a bigger separation gap between the people in the NFL and the people in college now.
0: Yeah.
3: And just, like, be careful what you ask for.
1: Yeah.
3: If NFL decides, hey, look, I know we have this agreement, we kind of work with each other, we'll just start playing our games on Saturday because it's a big market. We can do more primetime games. We'll take your market share.
1: Yeah.
3: Then the money starts drying up. Glug, glug.
1: I'm not doing the glug, glug.
0: Yeah.
1: That's Taylor's job.
0: It's all Tay-Tay. He does such
1: a
0: good job.
1: You choked on it.
3: It's before 8.
2: Yeah, sometimes you take more than you can handle.
0: All right. We'll be back. Hour number 2 of OTB.
4: Off the bench.
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All right, welcome back in. Hour number two of OTB here live from the Raising Cane Studio. 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Ford, Chrysler, Dodge, Jeep, and also Ram. A little bit of everything there down in La Place, Louisiana.

0: We did have some preseason action as we step away the first time from...
1: Saints win?
0: They did not win. It's a preseason game.
2: In our hearts, they won.
3: They almost got a point at the end there, Matt. If you were paying attention, they almost got a field goal.
0: They did try to not have the shutout.
2: And, they won, my love, long ago.
0: I did see a lot of Saints fans kind of having a little bit of a meltdown over the weekend. And, like, I get it. You don't want your team to go out there and lose by five touchdowns. And it's the Rams. And so I think that even adds to it because you're like, can we compete against teams like that? Again, I would go more to the joint practice reports against Jacksonville and Dallas and L.A. than I would a preseason game. Because Tyler Shuck was throwing passes, right? Achane was running the football. Like, we can go over who's in, who was out, all of those things. But is it a good look? No, it's not. Is it a good feeling? Absolutely, it's not. This is going to be the depth of your team. But you're a little banged up right now, so your depth has changed. So you're not going to have the guys that are probably going to be counted on to be rotational pieces in this game at a couple of different positions. I understand that. But I can also understand you saying, ah, gosh, is this going to be more of the same? I get that feeling, but I would say go back and, you know, Nick Underhill does a fantastic job. Ross Jackson does a fantastic job. All these great Saints writers that we have, Kat Terrell, of breaking down the joint practices. And so I would definitely check out those reports. But if you want to talk about the game, it was not great. For all the fans of Zach Wilson, after what he did in one preseason game, you saw Zach go 6 of 12 for 55 yards, 4.6 yards an attempt, and an interception, and took a sack as well. Now, Spencer Rattler came in, and it looked like, okay, this looks a lot better, but he did have a bad interception that turned into a pick six on the goal line. Kendre Miller was your lead back in this game. Ty Chandler, who had a great kickoff return, had a good run until it wasn't when he fumbled, put the ball on the ground. So there's not a lot to take from this game that you're going to feel great about. It's just not going to happen because it wasn't there. You start to look at how the Rams performed compared to how you did. You're never going to look at this and say, I feel better about it. I understand that. But again, just look at who was in the game, who played for the New Orleans Saints, and how many of those players are truly going to play whenever it's live bullets.
1: Yeah, and there's common themes to the Saints' performance right now. And some of them, even though it's not the starters playing, it is reminiscent to last year and things that they needed to improve on. You talk about red zone offense again. Yeah. They get inside the 20 yard line three times and come away with no points. Injuries are popping up. That's obviously something that is very frustrating. Penalties in this last game. So a discipline situation, 12 penalties in the game against the Rams. So, you know, it's little things and it's things that you can, you know, as a coaching staff and as a front office and hopefully as a fan base too, you can write off to it, you know, being guys that a lot of people plan are not going to be on the team in a week. So it's, you can write that off, but it's still like the discipline thing, the penalty thing. Yeah.
0: The penalty thing's probably the thing that's most alarming to me.
1: Yeah. Sometimes it comes down to, it's not just because of backups. There's a discipline. There is a culture that needs to be bred within those walls. There is leadership that has to take over, you know, offensive line. I get it. Your starting core might not be playing, but a couple plays in the preseason game, but like their leadership and the accountability in an offensive line room, you know how tight offensive line rooms are. Like it's like one of the closest groups in all the team. Like, that has to transfer to even the backups. And sometimes even if guys aren't going to be on the team, like that stuff's worrisome. All these penalties, all these things get washed once week one comes. Once the final cuts and the final roster, the dust settles on training camp, all that stuff gets forgotten. But that one thing that's going to linger is the injuries right now. And they just seem to keep piling up. And my God, and it's something that, you knew injuries happen. There's going to be people that are going to be out for an extended period of time. You're going to lose a guy or two for the season. People are going to be banged up coming into week one. I get it. The Saints couldn't afford to have many because, like, we talked about it going into training camp. And even at the beginning of training camp, the starting 22 can line up and play at least with anybody. Maybe not the Rams, but they can play with anybody. But once you start getting into the backups and things like that, that's the depth is going to be the issue. And how healthy can the Saints be is going to really have a big determining factor on how successful their ceiling could be this season. And it's not looking great so far, but hopefully it turns around. Hopefully a lot of these guys get back. But right now it seems to be an issue, and it's something that's plagued the Saints for a while.
0: Yeah, I think that depth was what we were really excited about whenever it came to the Saints this year compared to where they were in the years past, because you had guys behind your starters that you felt good about. Let's take the receiver room, right? Tyson Alavevele. Feel really good about that. And then Brown, Lance, and, you know, any combination of Bub Means, Kevin Austin Jr., whoever that was, like Trey Palmer, that looked completely different than what you had before. Well, you know, Berrion Brown's dealing with an injury. Jordan Tyson's out for 2 months. It's like, okay, there goes some of that depth. You felt really good about the running back position. But think about how beat up you've been there. Audric Estime, Devin Neal, AK, all out. And Kendre Miller finally gets back, and he's got to be thrown kind of into the fire there. So that depth piece that you really like to running back, well, that's kind of gone away. Like, we could go down defensive tackle. You know, you had Brian Bresee to start the season, and you had Christian Miller, who you drafted in the second round. Brzee's out for the year. Christian Miller's missed some time. So the depth that you had that we were praising the Saints for putting together, because they did a really nice job, well, almost every position that you go to outside of quarterback, because at least those guys have been healthy, it's gone away because of injury.
1: Well,
2: what's their substation situation looking like?
3: Not great.
1: I deserve a hidden one.
3: Have they been practicing in San Francisco?
2: Did you mention the trade? I was a little.
1: No, we didn't mention the trade yet.
2: They added a running back.
0: Yeah, from the Raiders. The Raiders.
3: Which is this? Might not be great for the Raiders now. Ash and Jenty went down.
2: Oh, yeah.
1: Oh.
0: I think they thought it was a knee to begin with Jenty. I think it's an ankle.
3: Yeah, well, they said it was weird. They're like, he suffered a knee injury diving out for a pass. I'm like, I don't know how that would have happened. But I told you guys over the weekend, like, I didn't care if the Saints got shut out. I just wanted to avoid injuries. Lorenzo Styles, Bub Means, who played great, he has a hamstring injury now. Great. Add that to your receiving core. Torricelli Simpkins on the O-line. Dylan Raiden's already out for the year.
1: Yeah.
3: Your depth there is gone. I mean, dude, it's one thing after another.
1: Yeah. Can you just forfeit the last preseason game?
3: I don't know why they wouldn't.
1: We're going to forfeit.
3: I mean, it didn't count for nothing.
2: Yeah, if people keep getting hurt in it, like, what are we doing? Dude,
1: yeah.
2: Also, why do we keep getting hurt?
3: They are positions you cannot afford. You can't afford it.
1: I was watching, I think last night, the Packers playing, and like starting running backs for the Broncos and the Packers and wide receivers, these are your starters on potentially Super Bowl teams, at least teams with high expectations and
0: playoff
1: high
0: teams.
1: Playoff teams for sure. They're getting tackled, and I think RJ Harvey got like dropped, what they call it, the hip drop from behind. And like, this is preseason. These guys are taking shots to the knees and getting tackled from behind and stuff. I'm like, oh my God, I'm watching the game holding my breath for them. I got no stake in either one of these teams.
0: Yeah.
1: I want to see those players play in the real season. And, man, they were not taking it easy on each other last night.
0: That's why I think we should get rid of the preseason games. Each team has 3 joint practices.
2: Ooh, hot take.
0: That's how we roll.
3: The Bucks put in.
0: Because they're going to add another game. So it's going to be
2: truly, what is the viewership on a preseason game? Like, really?
1: You know what?
0: Background fodder.
1: Do you think?
0: But they still charge full price.
1: And they want
0: to charge full price.
1: And they want to keep that ticket. Make them pay to go to, like, I'd go watch practice where there's a chance to have a fight.
0: People would go watch practice.
1: Kidding me?
3: Like, dude, the Bucks started Bucky Irving. Yeah. Remember all the injuries he dealt with last year? Why the hell is Bucky Irving playing in preseason?
1: Or go scrim, like, just don't do live I don't know.
3: No.
1: It sucks, like, when you have all this invested and you're going into the season and you don't have, like, the NFL is valuable because of its star power, right? Like, that's what makes it, props it up to be, like, and you're taking a chance of losing stars. It kind of stinks. Yeah. I know. Anyway, nobody really likes the preseason, but I know it's a valuable tool.
2: I can't lie.
1: Tool.
2: I've not watched a second of them.
1: Yeah,
2: I'm not about to lie to you and say that I have.
0: I mean, I've had to.
2: Yeah.
0: And even then, I wasn't dialed in.
3: Well, no, I don't go like anywhere anymore.
0: Mm-hmm. Like,
3: I'm just at home all the time.
2: I know
3: time
2: you
3: now,
2: didn't
3: so
2: watch the Saints game.
1: I had it on my to-do list to watch the Saints. It didn't get scratched off.
0: It's still there.
1: It's still on that to-do list.
2: It didn't come across your desk.
0: Did not get crossed off.
1: I'm just going to keep it on there so I have it for next
2: week. Okay.
3: Take the injuries out of it. Look at the areas people were probably watching in preseason, because obviously score doesn't matter. It's, backup quarterback battle between Spencer Rattler and Zach Wilson. Good. None of them played good. Kicking battle. You tried a field goal at the very end to end the shutout, and Tanner Brown, who looked like he was separating himself in the kicking competition, misses a 30-yard field goal. Like, he shanked that. So what's that going to look like? Bryce Lance, he was running with the wide receiver two in practice. He had two catches for 16 yards. Nothing you wanted to see as a Saints fan went right for you on Saturday. Nothing. Now, it doesn't matter scoreboard-wise, but, like, it's slightly concerning.
1: Mm.
2: For sure, especially, like, the fact that we were, like, we feel so much better going into this season than we did last season.
0: I still do,
2: really cool. To be fair, because I guess you can't take too much away from a preseason game like we've been saying, but it's just funny.
3: Well,
2: very Saints.
3: Like, Jake, you brought up it being a
2: classic Saints.
3: You brought up being a two-man race, like, in the NFC South. And, like, I think most people agree, it's not just the Saints. Like, Emeka Egbuka's dealing with turf toe right now. And they think that's going to linger. Like, what does that look like? That's their number one guy. But it just seems like everybody. Like, Quincy Riley's out. You were already terrible at corner. Now he's out.
1: Yep. Hey, we're a week away from having no complaints. We're going to be in week one, baby. We're going to forget all this preseason stuff. Can't wait for it. I can't wait for the just.
2: I can't wait for the Saints to make the playoffs.
1: Tyler Shuck's going to go off.
0: If they are healthy, that's the biggest if, because they just haven't been able to stay. They haven't. It will be them and the Buccaneers. Mm-hmm. I truly believe it. Fighting to the very end. And we laid out the Saints schedule, the back end, four of your final five games are NFC South opponents. It's going to be decided late in the season. And if they're healthy at that point, I like the Saints. And if they're beat up like they have been in camp, they're going to limp to the finish. It's just,
1: if they're healthy, you like them. If they're not, you don't like them.
0: Yeah, because right now, some of their big depth pieces look like they're going to be out for the entire time. And that's one of the things that we really loved about what they did in the offseason. So their health, and you could make the argument, okay, well, you could say that about every team. There's some teams that have incredible depth that they could take a loss here, a loss there. Right now, the Saints, all that depth is being highly tested.
2: Mm. Mm-hmm.
0: So if you stay healthy with the Saints, I like the first 22 out. I do.
2: Plus 184 to make the playoffs.
0: Okay. Don't hate that.
2: That's not awful.
0: I don't hate that.
1: I like it better at 225.
2: Me too, but I mean, for like the Saints to be plus 134.
1: If you're gonna bet the futures, I would wait till week three.
2: Oh, three. Oh, yeah.
1: Let them go 0-2.
3: Then take it. Let them go to about 250.
1: There's probably mm-hmm. better than. Good chance that it doesn't start out great just because of the way the schedule lines up.
2: Yeah, I mean, you got the Lions and the Ravens. Yeah. Now, what are the Ravens going to? They still got Lamar Jackson, so they're going to be solid, but
3: a lot of hype.
1: Let them get a couple of losses under their belt, then take that futures bet.
2: So I'll let them lose to the Lions. Let them lose to the Ravens.
1: Exactly.
2: They'll beat the Raiders.
1: Yeah, get it before the Raiders.
2: They'll beat the Falcons, too. So they'll go on a little.
0: There were some things the Ravens struggle with when I was there that I think the Saints, they're going to have a hard time with Chase Young.
2: Everybody's going to have a hard time with Chase Young.
1: Chase Young is about to have a year.
3: Dude, there's a lot of hype around the Ravens, and there's a lot of new in that building. Like, yeah, Kyle Hamilton, awesome. Lamar Jackson, awesome. Derrick Henry doesn't age. There's a lot of new pieces they're replacing. First-time head coach. Mm-hmm. A lot of hype around that team.
1: Wander, sacks, Chase Young, how many?
2: A million.
1: Are you
2: the first to hit a million?
1: Are you serious?
3: Mm-hmm. Might be a record.
1: Dang. I'm going to say 14. 14 sacks? You can put the over under at 13 and a half?
0: Yep.
2: I'm taking the over.
3: I'll go 12.
1: I'm taking the over.
3: I'll go 12 sacks.
0: We had 10 last year, right?
3: Yeah.
2: Yeah.
1: Hold my beer, Myles Garrett.
0: You probably didn't drink.
1: I'm going 25.
3: If Chase Young plays in all 17 games, if Alondra's correct, he only needs 58,000 sacks per game.

0: So I don't know if they're going to run enough plays for that. But
1: he's just sacking the whole entire game.
0: 58,800 per game. Good. I mean, you know, at some point, you're probably just going to take a knee.
2: At some point.
0: I mean, what are we doing?
2: Better off.
1: He's going to be tired.
3: He's going to have a good year. Have a good year. Maybe he'll play for LSU next year.
0: After this year. Depends on what he does this year. Depends on what he does. Right?
4: You know, I did see a former SEC quarterback say that he feels like he has another year of eligibility left.
1: Diego Pavia?
4: No. Plays for Taylor's favorite school.
1: Oh, shit. Shador?
4: Texas A&M.
0: Oh, Jesus.
4: Kellen Mond.
0: No, thanks. I'm good. Whatever.
1: Kellen Mond is crazy.
0: Fifth string walk on LSU has to roll out there, I'm good. I heard Kellen Mond hype for 4 years, and he just never did it.
4: I'm just saying. He said he's got another year left. Mm,
0: good. I'm sure his phone's ringing off the hook.
4: Could be. He got drafted. Yeah, he got drafted in third round. He
0: got drafted Vikings?
4: Yeah. I don't know.
1: Chase Young, sack king?
3: Mm-hmm. Mm-hmm.
0: 58,000 per game, I'm saying. Mm-hmm.
4: I think we should have to give some of our Saints predictions on numbers when we come back.
3: Oh.
1: When we come back?
4: Like Tyler Shuck.
3: Okay.
4: Yards.
3: MVP.
4: Touchdowns.
3: Okay.
4: Achane rushing yards. Olave receiving yards. And then real, because I don't know that a million's achievable, or 25 sacks for Chase Young.
3: Games played for Jordan Tyson.
4: And games played for Jordan Tyson.
0: And Kendra.
3: That's going to be a big
4: one. Nah, we ain't talking about Kendra.
1: Kendra going to have a 1,000-yard season.
4: All right, Xavier Leggett. All right, we'll take a break. More OTB when we come back here live from the Raising Cane studio.
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0: All right, welcome back in OCB. 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
1: Room.
0: All right, so a year ago, Tyler Shuck, 11 games played, threw for 2,384 yards. He had 10 touchdowns. Okay. All right, but he didn't play a full season. Spencer Rattler, as we know, started the first half of the season. So, let's put some numbers to it. What do we think it's going to look like for Tyler Shuck if he plays a full 17-game season?
2: What numbers would we like to go? We're going to put our money where our mouth is here. We've been talking him up. We've been talking about the receiving core, the depth, the improvements, the year one to two jump. Is it time to make our first predictions for the NFL football season?
0: I think so.
2: Oh, boy.
0: I think so. We have
2: we're going down. These are going to be etched into stone, and they're going to be turnover chain worthy type predictions.
0: I think so.
2: I'm excited.
0: I mean, I don't know that, you know, I'm not trying to get outlandish and have them only be like turnover chain. Like, I want them to be kind of some real ones. I don't think Xavier Leggett's getting to 1,000 yards.
2: No, these aren't bold predictions. We're just, you know, we're just going to see who knows ball, I guess.
0: Okay.
2: A little bit.
0: All right. Well, let's start with Tyler Shuck. Let's go around the room. We'll go yards.
2: Okay.
0: And we'll also go touchdowns.
2: Okay. I'll start with yards. When we're talking about a full 17, I'll go with he breaks the 4,000 mark. I'll go 4,100 yards.
3: Ooh.
0: Whoa.
3: Can I say that's very bold?
0: That's bold. That's bold.
2: Is it? That's bold. I don't think it's that bold.
3: I was going to go like.
0: That's pretty bold.
4: If he plays all 17, I think that's like 235 a game. So
2: it's not that bold. I mean, if he plays 17, which is a rarity. And
4: I was
2: going to
4: go 4,000, like straight up.
2: Yeah, I'll go 4,100 and I'll go.
0: Okay.
2: We'll go 28 touchdowns.
0: Okay.
3: Okay. I like it.
2: I'm not going like crazy high on touchdowns because of red zone struggles.
0: Yeah.
2: But a lot of yards in between 25 and the red zone.
0: All right.
3: Wait, so how many games did he play last season?
0: He played in 11.
4: But I think he started seven?
3: Okay.
0: Seven or eight.
3: Okay.
2: And if, look.
3: That feels more reasonable than, like.
2: Jordan Tyson plays in more than half the games. Yeah. There's some big games out there for them to have. Playing on turf, in a dome.

0: I guess I was going to go a little conservative and just
1: I'm thinking two running backs that are going to get, you know, if Kamara comes back healthy, they're going to get heavy touches. So I am going to go 35-50.
0: Okay.
1: For yards and 25 tutters.
2: 25 tutters, okay.
1: Yep. 35-50 for yards, 25 tutters. For Tyler Shuck.
2: Yes, you don't believe in him like I do.
1: I do. I think I think he's going to have single-digit interceptions as well. So something like 25-7 and 35-50.
0: All right. Well, I'll go a little higher.
1: Like, you got to think, like, Jalen Hurts last year threw for 3,200. Aaron Rodgers was 3,300. They played 16 games apiece, both of them.
2: Mm-hmm.
1: So, I mean, it's not a bad year to have 35-50. Bo Nix was like 39, some change.
0: I'll go 3,800 yards.
2: Okay.
1: About tutters?
0: 23 touchdowns.
2: 23 touchdowns, okay. Red zone struggles.
0: Mm-hmm. Let me see if there's a...
1: All right, Tay-Tay.
3: Yeah, I was going to go right at 4,000. I'll drop it. I'll go 3,950 yards, 27 touchdowns, 8 interceptions.
2: Okay. So we're about the same on the touchdowns, which is about 1.5 touchdowns per game,
3: mm-hmm.
2: which I think is pretty conservative. I mean, for a 17-game starter, it's a good year.
3: So 3950.
2: Because you're gonna have the threes and four games, the, you know, sprinkled in there.
3: Yeah, for sure.
2: And you'll have a couple.
1: There was only six quarterbacks in the NFL that threw for over 4,000 yards last year.
2: Yeah.
1: Trevor Lawrence, Sam Darnold, Drake May, Dak Prescott, Jared Goff, Matthew Stafford.
2: It's a good year for defenses.
0: So I'm looking at DraftKings. His line is set at 34.50, basically.
1: Okay.
0: 34.49.5.
1: Yep.
2: Well, it does kind of match with, like, there's ebbs and flows in NFL when it comes to types of offenses that are being run, the types of defense. It's a roller coaster. There's some years where defense is ahead, the offense has to catch up. They got to retool. Then the offense ahead, the defense has to retool to what they're doing. Now, we are seeing a higher proclivity for NFL offenses to go under center, which has been a very popular topic, I feel like, in the national media, which is awesome. It's incredible to have a good balance of shotgun and underneath under center, which you don't get in the college game. It's just all shotgun. In high school, it's all shotgun. Some middle schools are doing all shotgun. Like, so there is less and less teams doing it, but NFL, you got those old school coaches, man, and bringing back the under center, which provides a big advantages for offense. But to that point, there's probably quarterbacks throwing for a little bit less yards and offenses being a little bit more balanced than the NFL. But you know what? I think Tyler's going to do it. 4,100. Well, on the dot, too, on the nose.
1: All right, let's go to Travis Achane Jr. and his rushing total. Now, last year, he had 1,107 yards with 260 carries when he was a Jacksonville Jaguar.
0: He's been pretty consistent with the 1,000, over 1,000 yard season. So, I'm gonna give him another 1,000 yarder.
1: I'm going to give him 1,200.
3: Ooh-wee.
1: Give him 1,200.
3: Ooh, man, I'm the conservative one on Travis Achane, I guess. I'll go 923. I just think Kamara's going to still have a role. If Estime's healthy, he's going to have a role. I mean,
2: yeah,
3: Achane's the lead back for sure, but I mean, there's some carries they're going to split up.
1: Now, he had some guys in Jacksonville that got some carries last year, too.
0: Yeah. I mean, there was one season that he had 558.
3: And he didn't play all?
0: Yeah.
3: Would he play 11 games? Something like that.
0: Uh-huh. He only had 150 carries.
2: I'm gonna hit him with the eights. He's gonna have 888 yards.
3: Okay.
2: But guess what?
1: Get Gordon.
2: He's going to get close to 500 receiving.
3: Yeah. Okay. So I got him.
2: So he's gonna have 1,300 touchdowns. All purpose.
1: All right.
3: I'll say double digit touchdowns, like between rushing and receiving, but I think the rushing total is a little bit lower.
2: Mm-hmm. He's gonna eat out of the backfield. Based on nothing. Don't even know how much many receptions he had last year. He might have feet for him.
3: He had a lot.
2: No idea.
0: 36.
1: No, he can catch the ball. When he got drafted, Urban Meyer even said we might play him in the slot.
3: He had five receiving. Is that right? I don't know if the numbers pulled up. Was it five receiving touchdowns a year ago?
1: Feels right.
0: I don't know. He had
1: five to seven
0: touchdowns total. So
2: 13.

0: 1,500 all-purpose yards. If we do, if he gets to that, maybe close to 1,400 all-purpose yards, that's a successful.
1: Yeah.
0: That's a successful move, yeah, roster.
2: But he's going to have 1,200 on the ground.
0: Ew.
2: That's what it's going to be.
3: Okay, so here you go. He had 7 rushing, 6 receiving last year.
2: I said so, 5-7.
3: He had 13 touchdowns last year.
2: All right, Chris Olave, receiving yards. Last year, 100 catches on the dot, played in 16 games. 1,163. I'm going 1,300.
3: Oh, I was gonna go 1,200, so we're right there. Olave's still the guy. Tyson's going to be banged up. Like, Olave's the guy.
0: We'll go 1,269.
3: Okay.
2: Nice.
0: He's gonna get that bonus.
3: You paid him too. Like he's gotta have that year.
0: He's gonna have a year, man.
3: Yeah.
4: Yeah, I'll give him 1,250.
0: Okay.
4: As a
0: screw it. 1,600.
3: Matt's like, what is the record?
0: What's the record?
4: A million.
0: Million.
2: Here we go.
3: He's gonna have 58,000 yards per game.
0: Per game.
3: And Chase Young's gonna have that in sacks.
4: Wow, the Saints are going to be unstoppable.
3: Saints are going to be pretty really good, guys.
2: I am bullish on their weapons. Like, just watching them going against a really good defense, I think offensively that first unit's going to be hell on wheels when they're all out there. I really do.
0: If they're out there.
2: Well, even if Tyson's not, because that practice that I was at against Jacksonville, he left that practice, but he wasn't the story. It was Olave and Vele and Achan and Oscar Delp had a nice play. Lance had a nice play on Travis Hunter. Like, it wasn't just Jordan Tyson. Like, again, like, he really didn't even factor into the practice.
0: But they dominated.
2: They did.
0: But I thought the coach should be fired after because they lost the preseason game. That's
2: what some would have you to believe.
0: Mm-hmm.
4: Wait, who? Kellen?
0: Yeah.
4: Because he's nerdy?
0: Because they lost the preseason game.
4: And nerdy? Like, you can lose the preseason game. You can't be both.
3: Okay. Two. Matt?
0: You can't?
4: Yeah, true. You lost both of them.
3: They lost both preseason games, but blew a lead in the first one.
0: Oh,
3: this one.
0: Gosh,
2: I do believe there was a year where they went 0-4, maybe even in the preseason, or 1-3, and they went 13-3 that year.
3: So what you're saying is
0: most good teams don't win.
3: Preseason scores don't matter.
2: I couldn't tell you the outcome of any preseason game I ever played in.
0: Me neither.
4: We'll always have that 2-0 start with Derek Carr.
2: That's true.
4: Where he hit the Michael Jackson. That cursed us. And then Dennis Allen.
3: Clown him now. People down here were feeling themselves after that.
4: I was retracting all my Derek Carr statements.
3: I was driving home from
0: walking.
3: We were coming home from Shreveport on a Sunday, and we were listening to Saints Cowboys on the radio, and my phone kept blowing up. Taylor, it's another touchdown. And they looked great. They had so many points through the first 2 weeks, and it just fell apart.
2: But we'll always have that time they beat the hell out of the Cowboys.
3: Yep.
0: UCLA will have it every day this year. Derek Carr.
3: I'm telling you, dude.
4: I actually think that's a good hire.
3: Sleeveless baby blue hoodie.
4: As a Derek Carr hater, like a certified Derek Carr hater, I actually think that's a good hire for UCLA.
2: What's he going to do there again? I was out when that happened.
4: Like I think he's an analyst. Yeah.
0: Assistant to the assistant?
3: Special assistant to the quarterback's coach.
0: Special assistant to the quarterback.
2: We'll take a break. I know Alondra mentioned the trade that the Saints made. It's a minor one, but certainly one that Saints fans are going to pay attention to because, well, it involves LSU and the Saints. We'll tell you what that is when we come back here on OTB.
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0: So I didn't look like I was walking as fast as I felt.
4: Did you feel fast? Because it wasn't translating at all.
2: It was funny. Like yesterday, every time he went to go pick something up, like three people were like, no.
4: I walked in and he was holding that blanket.
2: You are sitting on that blanket.
3: That's his comfort
4: and
3: blanket.
4: And he's holding the blanket. And I'm like, I'm guessing your back doesn't feel any better. Yeah, he had his blankie.
0: Yeah, I'm a blankie.
3: Oh, Jake, you would have loved this. I had to adjust the camera because it rained. So, of course, we lost power over the weekend. And I was like, Matt, I need you to get up. I got to fix the camera. He goes, can't you just use Jake's side? And I was like, no, the cord's on that side, but I can't.
4: When did it rain? I completely missed rain.
2: I missed rain.
0: We did. Yeah, we
3: stormed at my house Friday and Saturday.
4: It didn't rain over
2: it
4: here.
2: It didn't rain in my house.
0: Didn't rain in our house.
3: Uh-uh. I must have been here.
0: It's still brown, yeah, burnt grass.
3: I had to like beat the rain yesterday morning to cut it.
0: This guy.
3: Is your house domed? And you just don't know?
2: No, mine doesn't rain either.
0: This is a known, this drought is a known
4: thing. No, like
0: thing.
4: I'm telling you, it has not rained here.
2: I'm telling you, it's the meth labs by your house.
3: I'm with you.
2: They're
3: it's been a
2: the
3: drought for like
2: up.
3: A month. But
2: you.
3: Like 4 days last week, it poured at my house.
4: We live here. How are you going to tell us?
0: I did see, I heard the thunder. I saw the clouds. And that's happened like three times
4: but
0: in the last month,
4: came down.
0: 5 weeks.
3: Look, there you go. Joey in the chat, Friday was brutal. It was. Poured.
4: By y'all.
0: You live in the LP too?
2: Must.
3: Yeah, he does. Ah. He was in Dittle.
4: He was trying to keep that context out. It's been hot. I would welcome the rain to just cool my house down.
0: I want some rain bad. I'm also looking forward to like just October.
4: Yeah.

0: I had this thing
1: whipped too. I was feeling good. When people weren't looking yesterday, I was moving things around, kind of.
0: Sure, bud.
1: Now, little things, of course.
0: Yeah, you and Harlow were moving the pillows. Great job, though. Y'all did a great job of doing it.
1: No, bud.
0: Those pillows have never moved so fast.
2: Hello.
3: There goes the new running back.
1: Moving those pillows. Me and Harlow.
0: There goes the new running
3: back. We just got him, Matt.
1: We just got it.
0: That's Zamir White, who you got from the Las Vegas Raiders. Now, you did have to trade former LSU longtime NFL linebacker Deion Jones to get Zamir White. But, you know, Deion signed late in training camp. It was going to be an uphill battle for him to make the roster. And you need some running backs right now because, as we talked about earlier, your depth has been tested, to say the least. In the preseason, Zamir White is 12 carries for 29 yards.
4: He was such a good back at Georgia. He had, 2 years ago, he had that 450-yard year where he averaged like 5 yards a carry. The Raiders paid him a ton. He lost a starting job to Amir Abdullah, but he's like 230. He's a power back. I mean, he's a hard runner.
0: I want to make sure you know him from the Raiders. He was with the 49ers, but his playing days, like Taylor just said, it was with the Las Vegas Raiders. That's where he was. At one time, it looked like he was going to be, like Taylor said, he was going to be their lead back, be their lead guy. But 12 for 29 in the preseason. It's going to be, you know, it's a depth piece. For Debo Jones to make your team was going to be a long shot. Same thing for Zamir White. If you don't get healthy, maybe he makes your initial 53. If you get healthy, he probably won't be on your 53. Uh-huh. It's just kind of where he's at in his career.
1: Taylor, you said you were home a lot this weekend. Of course, mm-hmm. you got a newborn. Shout out to Razor. I'm assuming you watched a decent amount of preseason. Anything stick out to you? We've talked about preseason, the importance of it, and like, we don't tune in quite a bit. And I know you were able to watch quite a bit. Anything like stuck out to you from any team?
4: Yeah, the Raiders. Actually, speaking of kind of Zamir White. We talked about Ashton Jeanty going down with that injury, knee, ankle. You know, they're called a lot of different things. Mike Washington Jr. is a really good running back. Mm. I mean, they
0: from
4: really
0: AR,
4: like
0: Kansas.
4: Him. Yeah, they like him in Vegas. He's done a really nice job. And like, if Jeanty has to miss times, like Mike Washington can make it happen.
1: Mm. Are the Raiders intriguing for any reason?
0: No,
1: other
0: because
1: than they're young.
0: The Raiders have to play the other three teams in the AFC West, but they also have to play the NFC West this year. Mm. That's tough for them. Them and the Cardinals hurt somebody's feelings.
1: I know. I will say, like, the Broncos, man, the Broncos, I watched the first drive yesterday. Bo Nix and company, they sliced through the Packers' defense like they were it was butter.
4: He hit Jalen Waddle for that 35-yarder. That's their first in-game connection. Man, he's going to be such a good addition to
1: Waddle
4: that team.
1: With that team is going to be
4: he's
1: going to
4: be so good.
0: The West is going to be so good on both sides.
4: You got 6'4 Cortland Sutton on the other side with a Jalen Waddle. Like, that's going to be awesome.
1: I think LSU fans are just realizing now Bo Nix is a good quarterback.
4: It's weird. It's like it's almost like he played well in college too, Matt.
1: Strange.
0: The thing that kind of stood out to me in the preseason is, and it happens every year, and I just kind of laugh. Like, Drew Aller had a monster first game in the preseason, and everybody's like, is he going to take over? Is Aaron in trouble?
1: Yeah.
0: And it's like, guys, it's the first preseason game. They played cover three and quarters.
1: No, I saw quarter half.
0: Okay.
1: Whoa.
0: They played some cover six, too. Okay.
1: They almost blitzed.
0: And it's okay. Like, you're a rookie. You're not supposed to be. This last game, he was 11 of 23. For 110 yards, 4 yards per attempt, and took 3 sacks for negative 30 yards. Mm-hmm. It's what it is, you're a rookie. Like, we don't anoint a rookie after one game and don't throw him away after one game. He's a rookie.
1: Right. And don't anoint a third or fourth string quarterback for throwing 2 touchdowns in the fourth quarter.
4: Oh, they're doing it with Joe Milton in Dallas.
1: Oh, no doubt, for sure.
4: All you're going to hear. He carved up the Cardinals' backups.

0: And, oh, it's the Joe Milton show.
1: Yeah.
2: It is. I mean, because you do in times like that, you see talent stand out. Every quarterback in the NFL is talented. They all have.
1: Everybody in the NFL is talented.
2: Your favorite term, arm talent, Taylor. They all have arm talent. They can all make, like, and I even heard, I think it was Max Crosby talking about Fernando the other day in one of the preseason games. The first thing he said, he's like, he can make all the throws. Of course he can make all the throws.
0: He's an NFL quarterback.
2: He's a quarterback in the National Football League. They can all make all the throws. It's about processing information, being able to deliver the ball accurately, on time, to the right person, not make a mistake, move the chains. That's what makes a good quarterback. It's not at that level, it's not about the talent. You're going to make every throw.
1: Yeah.
2: It's about doing all the other things. And you never really, and you're going to get a glimpse of that in preseason, but you don't really, really, truly know till it's ones-on-ones when it matters most, when the whole playbook is opened up.
1: Yeah, when all of a sudden you think that you're seeing anything, cover two, and all of a sudden they rotate at the last second, and here comes zero. You're like, oh, my God. Yeah,
2: it's about processing.
1: How did they disguise that? Mm-hmm. Anyways.
2: And you get that in practice. That's the thing. Like, that's why we talk about the practice is so important.
1: Yeah.
2: But anyway, it is still fun to watch the games.
1: All right, we'll take a break. More OTB when we come back here live from the Raising Cane Studio.
3: Off the bench.
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0: All right, welcome back in, OTB. Don't forget our friends, How Could You, over at Ochsner. You couldn't do it.
1: Couldn't do it. Not if you tried.
0: If you, look, maybe you're 41 years old, and maybe you woke up with a little stiff back, and maybe you don't really quite know what's going on, and you want to walk into a full orthopedic clinic, well, you can do that over at the one on Burbank, right next to, on the same campus as Elite Training Academy.
1: Right there. How many weeks until I get in?
0: No, right now, you walk in. Yeah.
1: I don't call?
0: No, you don't call. You just walk right in. You say, hey, I'm the 41-year-old guy that they were talking about on the radio.
1: Even if it's a slow walk.
0: Even if it's a very slow walk. Incredible rehab facilities. 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All right. So getting back into it. Forgot today's Monday. We're going to have weekend winners when we come back. Trying to remember what Monday is, what we do here. It's been
1: Wait, does Marler still come?
2: He was going to come, but he just texted me that he has to cancel.
0: Why?
2: Something about an article.
0: Well, what about it?
2: Something about having to write an article. I don't know.
1: About an NFL player?
0: That guy.
2: I think so.
3: And college player. Same guy.
2: I feel like if
3: Same
2: you guy. Cancel.
1: Same thing.
2: Your opportunity's gone.
0: Well, yeah, you're worry. Gone. Like, hey, don't need you. We'll see you.
4: Off the bench.
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3: 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Off the Bench with Jacob Hester and Matt Flynn.
4: Hands to Hester, and Hester. Yep, got it. 5 out of 5.
3: From carrying each other to a natty to carrying each other on the air.
4: Flynn is back to throw.
3: From the Raising Cane Studio. It's Off the Bench.

0: All right, welcome back in. Hour number three of OTB here live from the Raising Cane Studio. And our Monday show is brought to you by our friends over at Bayou Automotive. It is Monday. It is hour number three. No Chris Marler because, well, he probably woke up late. But we do have some weekend winners.
1: That's how winning is done.
2: That's right. We can't have anyone freak out there, okay? We've got to keep our composure. Got too far.
3: I'm by winning. I win here and I win there. Now what?
4: Are you doing what it takes to win a championship?
3: Wow, winning.
5: Well, then I guess there's only one thing left to do.
3: What's that?
5: Win the whole thing.
0: All right, my first one is going to be former LSU quarterback Michael Van Buren. Remember him? I know, yeah. It seems like 4 years ago, but no, it was just last year.
6: He was going to be the savior of the team.
0: Where he was your starting quarterback for the back half of the season. He just won the job at South Florida.
7: Here we go.
6: Hell yeah.
0: Brian Hartline is the coach there. He's going to be the quarterback in the new era of South Florida football. Go Bulls. Michael Van Buren. Kind of forgot about him, but now here he is.
6: I
0: resurfaced.
6: Kind of did too.
0: Starting quarterback for South Florida.
8: I like Brian Hartline. Uh-huh. I think Brian Hartline's going to do a good job there.
0: He was a slippery guy to tackle on punt return.
8: Yeah.
0: He was smooth. Uh-huh.
7: Well, I'm going to go weekend winner as well. I'm going to, along the same lines as that, former LSU quarterback, Max Johnson.
0: It's okay.
7: Named starter. A Georgia Southern.
0: Max Johnson still. The
7: Max
0: guy
7: Johnson
0: that,
7: still playing.
0: That was the quarterback right after Joe Burrow?
8: Yes.
6: Yeah.
8: So that guy.
7: Was the LSU quarterback last year of Ed Ogeron's tenure as head coach. Was the A&M quarterback the last year of Jimbo Fisher's tenure at Texas A&M. And was the quarterback at North Carolina in the last year of Mac Brown's tenure. So has played for a lot of coaches, a lot of former coaches he played under.
6: Is he a curse?
0: Three coaches that have won a national championship.
8: It's true. And
6: true.
0: Oh, Jimbo and Mac.
8: Look, we crap on Mac Johnson. LSU fans are like, oh, you know, Max Johnson, whatever. Has anybody ever won four quarterback jobs at four different division ones?
0: Anybody has a chance to.
7: I'm like, look, this is a make or break it year for Max. If it doesn't work out this year, you know, there's always next.
8: It's true.
6: I'm really happy for him. Not everybody gets a second, third, fourth. Right.
7: Sure.
0: I will say my favorite Max Johnson moment against Texas A&M.
8: Hit Jerae Jenkins
0: down the sideline. A&M came in here with their chest puffed out.
8: That was Max's
0: LSU big upset.
8: That was Max's final moment at LSU.
0: Yeah, because he didn't play in the bowl game.
8: So, I mean, when I go bang.
0: Yeah. Mm. Where's his brother? Because his brother was this highly rated tight end and followed him everywhere he went.
8: He was
0: he still in North Carolina or
8: no,
0: he Georgia
8: he's at
0: Georgia Southern. Big difference between Georgia Southern.
8: He's at Auburn.
0: Oh, okay. So they went somewhere different. Okay. All right. Alondra?
7: I'm sorry.
6: No, it's okay. It's okay.
7: We should really rehearse these things. We didn't go over that in rehearsal.
6: In our group FaceTime call?
8: Skipped it. Matt Blue blast that one.

0: Okay, so weekend winner for me, the world's oldest living person celebrated their 117th birthday this weekend.
1: Whoa, 117.
0: Ethel Catterham.
1: Don't look a day past 95.
0: I mean, to be honest, she looks old, let me be clear. She doesn't look 117.
1: Not fair.
0: So shout out to her, 117 years on Earth.
2: We're just over a third of the way there.
1: Buddy, if you think either one of us is getting to 117.
2: Oh, this back right now.
1: No.
0: So she was named the world's oldest living person last year after a Brazilian nun died at 116.
1: Wow.
2: What's the record?
3: Like ever?
2: Ever.
1: I don't know. I mean, you go back to biblical times.
2: Besides, you know, in more modern times, I guess.
3: Could you imagine though being the second oldest and you're like, you're praying for that one person to finally get on out of here so you can take the title?
0: Jean Calment of France lived to the age of 122 years old. So she lived from 1875 to 1997. Mm. And the oldest male lived to 116 years, 1897 to 2013. Oh my gosh, you went from 1897 to 2013. The world changed so fast in that time.
1: I was just thinking with the first one you said, like 1875 to 1997, things that you saw during that time. Yeah.
3: Imagine saying like back in my day, that could be anything.
1: Yeah,
2: back in my day. Like literally the person that probably saw the most change ever in the history of the world.
0: Yeah.
3: The Industrial Ethel's Revolution, knocking on the door of that record, though.
1: Think of the wars that they went through.
0: Oh. I mean, Ethel got five more years if she wants to go, I guess, 5 years and 165 days.
2: She saw the Industrial Revolution and then was able to get on TikTok.
0: Yeah.
1: I mean, Miss Calment from France that you talked about there, like, I'm just sitting there. She was 55 during World War II.
0: That's crazy. Like, you got a
1: full
0: memory of
1: that. And then almost lived the year 2000.
2: 55. So what year was she born?
1: 1875. She was older than that. I mean, because let's go 1940. So she was older than that. She was 65.
0: Wild.
2: The famous invention developed in 1875 was the telephone. Obviously, created by Alexander Graham Bell. So she used a invention... She was born, in the year she passed, she could use that same invention and get on TikTok.
0: Yeah. Well, I don't know if they had TikTok in 1997, but...
1: They had cell phones. Oh, she bag phones.
0: Yeah.
1: And bag phones.
2: I thought we were talking about the one that was at
0: 2013. Yeah.
1: Yeah.
0: I will say, Japan must be doing something right, because Japan has 1, 2, 3, 4 people in the top 12 of oldest people. France has 2. So France and Japan might have it figured out.
1: All right.
3: I mean, with advances in modern science, it's not crazy to think you can't live to be 250, maybe 300.
2: Fish. So omega-3s. The rice wine.
1: All right, Tay-Tay.
3: Yeah, I'm going to top that one. Weekend winner, Wyndham Clark, takes home the BMW championship. Honestly, he almost choked it away. Rory McIlroy scorching in the last day. Wound up tying it up at 14 under, but Rory fell back, and back-to-back birdies from Wyndham sealed the deal. That's his third PGA Tour win this year. He won the CJ Cup, Byron Nelson. He won the U.S. Open at Shinnecock Hills, and he won the BMW Championship. So Wyndham Clark playing at a very high level right now. He didn't back out of the tournament either, unlike...
2: Let me follow up on that. I didn't bring it up last week. This was before. We were talking about Scottie Scheffler's dominance because he won last week.
0: And I
2: sent y'all that picture I saw, that tweet that I saw, which was astonishing. It said, Scottie Scheffler is world number one by such a wide margin between number one and number two. There is a smaller gap between the world's number two, Rory McIlroy, and the world's 5,011th player. There's a smaller gap in the points needed in the world in the golf rankings. There's a smaller gap between 2 and 5,011th player in the world than there is between Scottie Scheffler and Rory McIlroy, number one and number two.
3: Scottie was battling hand, foot, and mouth this weekend.
2: Been there. It sucks as an adult.
1: I've never seen that, or I just heard about it once I moved here. And none of our children ever had it.
3: I don't know what hand mouth is. I don't know what the...
2: I was a... It's a baby's disease. Okay. A baby's sickness that they get. Well, I was at a... In a wedding. So we were at a wedding for like 3 or 4 days doing, you know, adult beverages. Immune system was a little bit down. And then my wife met me at the wedding, like the day of or the day before, and Huck was a little baby, so I was in the baby pool with him after my immune system was a little weakened. Caught hand, foot, mouth, and it was an awful experience. It was a couple of weeks of, I had like 30 ulcers in my mouth, my toenails popped off, my fingernails popped off, I had like my skin peeled on my hands and my feet.
0: Huh? Bro had fever. The suds. That's crazy.
2: It was wild. And so I got it, and the doctor, we were living in St. Francisville, and the doctor up there, he was like, oh, you got it. He's like, good luck. It's not fun for adults.
3: He's like, I'm sorry, son. There's nothing I can do for you.
0: Yeah, so your fingernails were coming off. Yeah. That's like
2: and my children got it, and they get a little fever, maybe like, you know.
3: He said, good luck.
2: He's like, yeah, it sucks.
0: It's like Godspeed.
3: It's like catching tuberculosis in the Old West.
2: He said, you're going to have it for a couple weeks. It's not going to be great.
0: A couple weeks is rough.
2: It was weird. Like, my skin started peeling on my hands and my feet. Gross. And all these ulcers in my mouth.
0: Disgusting.
2: All of a sudden, my fingernails, I was like, what are they doing?
3: Sounds great.
2: Just popping off.
3: You thought you were, like, turning into, like, a supervillain?
2: I did.
3: Which would have been cool.
0: Gross.
2: It's one of those things that you're like, I don't know. Am I ever going to be back?
1: I don't know what to say about that.
2: Don't get hand, foot, mouth.
1: You lost me at fingernails falling off.
0: For real.
2: Don't celebrate for a couple of days and then get in a kid's pool.
1: All right. Weekend winner, Matt Flynn. You want to know why? Alabama named Keelan Russell QB1 for their opener.
2: Yeah! Woo!
1: Why is Matt Flynn a winner, Matt?
2: I got a great card of him.
1: Because he's got a 1-of-1 Keelan Russell trading card.
2: 1-of-1 autograph.
3: You need this.
2: Of Prism. Not a big deal.
1: Might want to sell it.
0: You got any Daquan Wright Browns cards? Those would go for some money, I feel like.
2: Because they'd be short print. Very rare.
0: Mm-hmm. Yeah.
1: I don't know if you missed that. But
2: he's in?
1: Keelan Russell got named QB1 over Mac, who was a senior.
2: Gonna be a big year for Keelan.
3: Not surprised Keelan's gonna play. I'm surprised it's for the opener. I really thought that DeBoer was gonna go with Austin Mack just because he loved him. He brought him with 2 spots. He's the veteran guy. But I mean the hype train with around Keelan Russell, it's been there since the spring.
1: Yeah. Austin Mack's always been right there on the verge. Right there on the verge of being the starting quarterback. Backed up Michael Penix Jr., backed up Ty Simpson, and now backing up Keelan Russell.
2: First team, all close team.
1: Yep.
2: Long season.
4: Maybe he'll get a shot. I doubt it, though, because Keelan's about to go off.
2: I'm holding.
3: Yeah?
2: I'm like that guy that never gets rid of the stock. Always thinks it's going to spike.
1: You are that guy.
0: Weekend winner, kind of. Deshaun Watson. Named the starter for
1: just
0: the Browns.
1: Just got named the starting quarterback. That's right.
2: The guy that
1: Shador
2: pretty much...
1: Sanders.
0: We can lose a Shador.
1: Yeah, I was going to say, like,
3: Shador's probably handling this fine. It's the Shador fan
0: I'm sure Shador is handling this perfectly well.
3: It's the Shador's fan base that's losing their minds right now.
0: He couldn't even answer a question about a sandwich. I'm sure he's handling this.
1: He had an interview during their preseason game. Right. Because he had already come out.
3: I mean, like, he's obviously had it. Publicly, he'll handle it fine. And then...
1: Did y'all see the interview where he was a team captain for the game and he missed a coin toss? Because he goes, well, I thought I was a team captain for the week of practice because I was starting this game. I didn't know I had to be a captain for the game.
3: Okay, I didn't hear about that. Nope.
2: Soon after that, Deshaun Watson was named starter.
3: That's probably what did it in. Todd Monken's like, my quarterback doesn't know that he's a captain?
2: Didn't know to go for the coin toss? It is a wild story because the press conference after their last preseason game was crazy.
0: Yeah.
2: Deshaun Watson pretty much saying, I hate the fans.
0: Yes.
2: Because the fans showed him that they hate him.
0: Right.
2: They booed him when he went out on the field.
0: And why was he acting like the victim?
2: And he pretty much played the victim card, and he fired back. He didn't try to make amends. He didn't try to take any ownership of anything. He said, I got no regrets. He said, I got no regrets on anything.
3: Which you... Mm.
2: And so, look, it's not his fault
0: like,
2: that
0: I'll
2: they...
0: I'll do it again.
2: It's not his fault that they paid him that contract, no. Which I'm sure is one of the reasons why... One of a couple of different reasons why they do not like him as a fan base. But it is pretty much a, like 2 days after publicly stating that he hates the fans, Todd Monken names him as the starter for week one.
3: And dude, as soon as he said that, Monken was like, those comments aren't going to affect the my decision on who's going to start.
2: Something's got to affect the decision at some point. You have to, we said it when Will Wade got here. Like, if you want to keep your job at a place that doesn't, like, head coaches don't keep their job, you at least got to win the crowd.
0: Yeah.
2: You're not going to win games, so at least attempt to win the crowd.
3: He's put in an awful position because, like, to your point, like,
2: they do. He really is.
3: Coaches don't keep their job there, so maybe Monken's thinking, in 2026, I could win one or two more games with Deshaun Watson. I'm moving on from both of them after the season. It doesn't matter.
1: Yeah.
3: Like, outside of that, yeah, I don't get it. It's fine.
1: Weekend loser. All the Saints kickers that were in the competition because 3 minutes ago, the Saints signed two-time All-Pro kicker Daniel Carlson, who was with the Raiders for a very, very long time, one of the biggest legs in the league. He has hit 34 field goals of 50-plus yards during his NFL career. So, Saints kickers, Tay-Tay talked about you earlier. Nobody took that job and ran with it. You go sign a former two-time All-Pro kicker. He's going to be your kicker.
3: I'm trying to think of the year.
2: These were the Steelers, too? I know these were the Raiders.
1: It was two Carlsons, him and his brother both.
2: Okay.
3: It's Daniel and Anders. I'm trying to remember the year.
2: Anders.
3: There was a year where Auburn beat LSU and scored 18 points, and it was literally just six Daniel Carlson field goals.
1: Yeah.
3: This was maybe 2015?
1: Sure.
2: Mm-hmm. This could probably be a standing one. Weekend loser. College football. You stink. We don't need to rehash it, but you signed an NFL player. And the end is nowhere in sight. Where will it end? I got nothing to add to it. Go back and listen to hour one. I don't want to get all fired up again.
1: Anybody else, winners or losers? Nope. Going once.
2: Oh, winners.
0: Weekend loser.
2: Clan.
0: Winners to them.
2: Winners, yeah. Helping the Flynn crew move. We got you. We're going to return the favor.
1: No, you're
0: Papa
1: not.
0: Papa John's.
1: I saw the way you walked into this room.
2: One day, when you need furniture moved, we'll be there.
1: No, hey, we're all good. We're all good. You've done things for me in the past. That's what friends do, buddy.
2: Yeah, it is.
1: What friends
2: You're right.
1: do.
2: It is. True.
1: Laundry, you had one more?
0: Yeah, all the trucks that, like, blow soot out the back of their truck.
2: Oh.
0: I'm so over
2: loser.
0: Them. Yeah. Get out of here.
3: But they're cool.
2: Yeah, why do you do that?
1: Were they Carolina squatted?
0: Like, yeah. I don't know anything about cars. Why do they do that? Is it just part of it? Is it just because, like...
2: Something's got to be wrong if that happens, right?
0: Right? Why is
2: if a
0: black,
2: bunch of black smoke comes out?
0: I'm trying to...
2: Not a car guy.
0: I'm trying to vibe with my windows down, and this dude's, like, just blowing black smoke at me.
2: Yep.
3: And the strongest smell. I mean, just the strongest smell. Mm-hmm. I don't know why they do that.
0: That's also a standing weekend loser for me.
2: Yeah.
1: Fair.
3: It's a good one.
0: You're a D-bag.
2: Yep. Also, people that weave in and out of traffic and do dangerous moves on like a road that's got a lot of red lights.
0: Yes.
3: To get one car ahead.
2: Then we're just going to be
0: at the
2: same light.
0: And then we're both at the same light.
2: Just looking at each
0: Congratulations,
2: other.
0: Congratulations, bro. Thank you for tailgating me this entire time.
3: You just wave at them next to you.
2: Whippersnappers.
3: Like, you see that move?
0: But then if I brake check them, I'm wrong.
1: Get a little brake check.
3: Hell yeah.
1: Get it.
2: Get back. Out of here. Come on. Shake my fists at you.
0: Yeah.
1: No, I'm rolling the window down. We're having a confrontation.
0: Shit.
2: It's probably that new tight end we got doing it.
0: No, yesterday, I'm going to say one more thing, and then because I get so angry on the roads. Like, when I tell y'all I probably get the worst road rage on earth, it's because people just drive crazy and almost hit me all the time. I'm going to start putting, like, a dash cam on the front and back of my car because somebody cut off the person behind me and squeezed into a little spot. And I was turning, so he was already on my ass. And so I'm like breaking a turn, and this dude has the audacity to honk at me when you're the one that cut somebody off to squeeze into this tiny little space, and I was already turning.
2: Come on.
0: Now you gonna honk at me?
2: Yeah. Come on. Be a productive member of society.
0: I got triggered.
1: I love a good road rage. All right.
2: One of the best rages you can get.
1: It is. Some are saying, we'll take a break. More OTB come back here live from the Raising Cane's studio.
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0: What show was this on?
1: So many. Probably so many shows and movies, too.
0: I know, but it's like, there's some cobwebs in my brain that it's just, we're trying to fight through them right now. Something recent.
2: Sounds like it could have been a final couple minutes of Suits.
0: That's always your go-to in your
3: book. It does. A closing montage.
2: I mean, there's a lot of seasons.
0: Suits had great, great music. It's one of the good parts about the show.
3: First couple seasons of Suits were great.
2: And a good drama closes out with a song behind something very emotional happened in the last couple of minutes.
3: Somebody's looking out a window in their office, you know, like contemplating everything.
2: And you're seeing what all the main characters are doing in different settings.
3: Closing montage. Great. Point.
0: Any luck finding what it's been on?
1: Mm-mm.
0: My brain's gonna.
1: It was on. What's the Joseph Gordon-Levitt, Zooey Deschanel?
0: 500 Days of Summer.
1: Yeah, it was on that.
0: Great movie.
1: It was a good movie. I haven't seen it in a minute, but I remember really liking that movie.
3: It's another good soundtrack movie.
0: I love the ending of that movie because it's not like every other movie. Because he meets Autumn.
2: Does anybody call fall Autumn anymore?
3: I'm sure somewhere. That seems like a Canada thing.
2: Mm, lost art. Bring it back. Can't wait for Autumn.
1: Autumn's the best.
2: Here in the capital city.
0: Good morning, Ben. Is that something you did when I was gone?
1: Mm-hmm.
2: What?
0: I don't like it.
3: The capital city.
2: We tried different things.
1: ESPN. And then he was calling us the capital city.
2: That's right.
1: We did. I feel like you were here when we did Good Morning Baton Rouge, though.
0: Yeah, I was. I was here for that.
2: We're trying different things. You know how
0: Morning Baton Rouge.
2: Test out new pet names for your kids or your loved one.
0: I don't test them out. It's just whatever comes organic.
3: You just rolls off the one tongue. Will stick one day.
2: Yeah. Just it doesn't ever sound normal at the beginning. Then it gets with you.
1: Yeah. It's Capital City still not doing anything for me.
2: Here in the Capital City.
1: No.
2: 9:26.
0: I don't like it.
2: Autumn coming up.
1: I think because Autumn gives a vibe that it actually cools down.
0: I think Murphy, Sam, and Jody call fall Autumn.
3: Oh, yeah.
2: It feels like they would.
3: Favorite autumn activities.
2: Yeah. Why is it called fall? Because the temperatures fall?
1: Because the leaves fall, bro.
0: Oh, my God. Duh. Idiot.
3: Because the temperature falls.
2: I got a one-track mind right now. I can't wait for the temperature to fall. It falls from 100 billion.
3: To like 95.
2: To 95. I'll take 95.
0: So yesterday we were at your house for 5 hours, 4 or 5 mm-hmm. hours, something like that. And so our car was sitting out in the sun, and Katie's got an all black car, so it's going to get hot anyways. So we get in the car and I go to shut my door and I had something like sticky on my hand. I'm like, what is that? And then Jackson goes and he shuts his door. He goes, Dad, what's this sticky on the handle? Same thing, like every door. And so we kind of do some investigating reporting. It was so hot in the car that the plastic handles were starting to melt.
3: Oh, no way.
0: Yes.
3: Like on the inside of the car?
0: The inside of the car, the handles started to melt.
1: That's crazy.
0: And that's what the sticky was. Like, because we started like, and it almost got gooey like.
1: Ugh.
0: Yes. That's how hot it was.
1: It is really hot.
0: Like, and then we touched the seat belts, like not thinking.
2: Yeah. Burn you.
3: Oof. My old truck steering wheel did that.
0: Yeah.
3: And
0: the door handles were literally melting.
1: So I never want to buy the sun things that you put on your windshield.
0: Yeah.
1: Because I feel like they look so nerdy. Yeah, like I walk by a car having them. I'm like, just take the heat, bro. Like,
2: loser.
1: No grit. Yeah. But it's so hot. Total loser. It's so hot. And I keep burning my legs on my seat that I'm like, I might have to.
3: I might give myself the ick.
0: Like, shout out again to Bayou Automotive. In the Black Widow, it's got blacked out windows.
1: Ooh.
0: And it's got the brow too.
1: Yeah.
0: And so it's not as hot in there, even if you're in the sun because of the windows and stuff.
1: Yeah.
2: So the eyebrow does make a difference.
0: It does. But Katie doesn't have that in her car. And oh boy.
2: It's not a huge difference, but it's a difference. Yeah.
1: Yeah.
2: Like the brow over the windshield.
1: Oh,
0: yeah.
1: Yes.
0: That's what we call that in East Texas, as most people would call me from.
2: Yeah. The unibrow?
1: I have a little bit of a tint, but it's not It's not enough.
3: I got the side one. My side windows are real, real dark, but the front.
2: Mm-hmm.
1: Does the Black Widow spit out black soot?
0: No.
2: No way. No shot.
0: Nah, bruh. It's that clean burning fuel.
2: Someone posted a little earlier in the chat. I don't want to go back and look, but they told us the reason why it was.
1: What
2: something
1: is
2: about
1: it?
2: The pistons firing too fast.
0: Yeah, Joey was telling us.
3: Yeah,
0: the
3: no,
0: reason.
3: It's like it's a screw up, is what it is.
2: Yeah, it's not normal.
1: Well, fix your pistons.
2: Yeah, LP.
3: I'm fair.
2: Like, actually, they want it. They kind of want it.
3: Yeah, it's intentional down there.
1: And it's always like a white F-150
3: jacked up.
1: Always.
3: Mm-hmm.
0: I think I find.
2: Good thing I don't have one of those.
0: Yeah,
2: white F-250.
0: F-250s. They do it too.
1: Yeah.
2: Nah, dude.
1: What is it? Roll coal. Why are you rolling coal?
0: Mm-hmm.
1: And then they do it. Never mind. I'm going to stop.
3: Daniel Basham. Good point. Daniel Basham says, how will I make the ladies want me then? Very good point.
2: That's a really good point. Mm-hmm. What do you mean by they, Alondra?
1: The people that have black smoke coming out the back of their cars, trucks.
2: Fair. You did say that.
1: I did.
0: Hey, Tay-Tay. I mentioned...
1: You're not going to get me.
0: I mentioned a weekend winner for Daniel Carlson because the Saints making the move to add him to the roster. I think it's actually a pretty good get. And some people might be looking at him and think, oh, well, he's been out of the league for a long time because he's a two-time All-Pro kicker. Why was he available? That's not the case.
3: No, he was... I actually, hand up, I thought he was out of the league last year. He played for the Raiders last year. He was 22 of 27.
0: Yeah, it wasn't bad.
3: Which, if you're the Saints, you would have taken that the last four
0: he
3: years.
0: He was 5 of 8 on 50-plus yarders.
1: Remember when Charlie was like an Irish hero for like
0: a
1: week?
0: Yeah. It was not great.
3: It was, what I was telling you earlier, it was 2016. Auburn beat LSU 18-13. It was literally Daniel Carlson 6 for 6 on field goals. I'll never forget that game. He was a weapon.
2: Have kickers ever been more of a weapon?
0: No.
2: That's unbelievable.
0: You had like a random Carolina Panthers kicker that I didn't even know make a 61-yarder.
3: Oh,
2: yeah, it's average now.
3: I meant to give Harrison Butker.
0: Yeah, he made one from like 90.
3: It's not going to count, but he made a 69-yarder on Saturday.
0: Nice. Yes.
3: It would have been an NFL record if it wasn't preseason.
0: I mean, 69-yard field goal.
3: Watch it. He had like 5 yards to go. I mean, he had plenty on it.
2: Yeah, a 50 is nothing.
0: The camp that we went to for the Chiefs, he had the coolest kicker routine I've ever seen. Like, he got like 30 kicks in like no time at all. Like, we were trying to like figure out how he was doing it so fast, and he was like at 50 yards and he was just bombing them. He probably was like 28 of 30, and it took like 3 minutes it felt like to kick them all. So rapid fire, so wasn't even really getting set up and just bombing these kicks.
2: It's crazy, right? It's the technology. It's the knowledge. It's learning how to train, learning how to use your leverage and levers on your body to be able to kick the ball further. It's like golf. You can be the strongest guy in the world. You can go out to a golf course and hit the ball 270.
0: Yeah.
2: And then you got this guy that weighs 115 soaking wet, cranking it 340 next to you. Why? Because he knows how to use his levers and create lag. And it's things that is more common knowledge now. They know how to coach these things. They know how the body works. More physiology takes a hold here. And it's just like, you know how to coach these things. You know how to train for it. And, I mean, it was not long ago when we said a 52, 53-yard field goal was a long field goal. Yes. You held your breath. That is a chip shot now.
3: Matt, yeah, you can't hit that now. You can't kick in the
2: like lead. That skill has not translated to college yet. Mm. But in the NFL, my God.
3: Well, so like Brandon Aubrey for the Cowboys, he's hit 6 60-yard field goals.
2: Yeah.
3: That's why you see a lot more teams going for 2, because like if you're up by 3 and you kick it off to Dallas, they got to get to the 45 on up for a field goal.
2: I think you're in the next couple of years, you're going to start seeing, I don't know if 10 million will ever hit it, but you're going to start seeing very high-paid kickers, because it becomes a huge weapon if you have a 60 to 65 yard guy.
0: Yeah.
2: Because it changes the dynamic of what the defense has to do against you and when they have to start taking chances to get you out of field goal range. Like, it is a weapon. If you can score from the 50 yard line.
0: I agree.
2: Do it consistently. That is a weapon. That's we're talking points on the scoreboard that can come from halfway down the field. Kickers are going to start making close to $10 million probably.
3: So Aubrey got a contract in the offseason, and he makes $7 million a year. Mm-hmm. So he's right there.
2: I think it's going to – you start getting – if you can get these guys locked in, and you're going to see more and more 60-plus field goals this year, they can consistently start to make them, you're going to see that $10 million start getting signed for kickers, yeah. Which is crazy, right? Yeah. $3 or $4 million used to be like the highest paid.
0: Jan Nikowski was the only guy getting that,
2: no doubt. And but what a weapon it is, and it changes the entire style of play. And like to Taylor's point, it changes the philosophy of how you play with 2-point conversions as well.
0: Yep. So I actually really like this move from the Saints. Somebody that has been All-Pro twice, somebody that certainly has the kind of distance that we're talking about, and he wasn't bad last year. I mean, was he the best kicker in the NFL? No, but still, from where your kicking competition was to, like, bringing a guy like that, I think it's a real weapon, and hopefully he can kind of get back to his ways of being an all-pro-like kicker in New Orleans again. Last year, you know, made plenty of kicks plus 50 or over 50, I should say. So, nice signing by the Saints. All right, we'll stay, take a break. We'll come right back here. OTB, Raising Cane's Studio.
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0: FR live this Wednesday. 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

0: might be the best feel-good song that's out there.
1: It's a great song.
0: Hey, anytime I hear it, it puts me in a better mood. Great Jeep song. Who Number knows? One, I think, maybe on the Jeep song playlist.
2: Okay.
0: I think we did that when you were out one day.
3: I remember hearing of this.
0: We had the, yeah. So I had the Black Widow Jeep at the time. And it's when we were going to try to do like a themed playlist every day. And we did songs with the top down on the Jeep.
3: Yes.
0: And number one.
3: I like that. This is a, like really, really nice feel good song.
0: Also, KDZ is a feel good company.
3: Oh, yeah, they are.
0: When you work with them, you feel really good afterwards.
3: Their house looks good.
0: I know Brandon Barton and the team come out to your space, know your space, learn your space, change your space in a matter of minutes. Done it for me. They'll certainly do it for you. I got a feeling the old Flynn family is going to be calling Brandon Barton.
3: Oh, yeah.
0: So, renovation they've got going on.
3: They'll bring the showroom to us.
0: But for me, though, I already had like an existing space and I didn't really know what to do with it. And they came in and they said, well, actually, here's what you do. And they did it. They installed it and it completely changed our home inside and outside. Have Brandon Barton and the team come out to your space. Been in the game since 2004. 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
3: Have you been out to practice yet?
0: No.
1: It's always like right
0: in
1: after.
0: In the mornings.
1: Yeah.
3: Yeah. Well, I mean, I know they've had some evening practice.
0: I was gone for 3 weeks.
3: Yeah.
0: And then it hasn't aligned. Now, I know they had former player practice on Saturday, but
3: we did not make it.
0: This weekend was going to be family time for your boy here just because I have been gone so much. So I've been getting some good practice reports.
3: Okay.
0: I plan on going out there. Like, I got to go over there tomorrow for something. So I look forward to kind of catching up with everybody tomorrow. Certainly going to catch up with some of the assistant coaches, kind of get a lay of the land, how everything's been going, catch up with some of the players. But with them being a morning practice team, it's not conducive to our schedule being a morning radio show.
3: Mm-hmm.
0: Although we should just go ahead and go do it from the Ponderosa.
3: We should.
0: We've talked about that.
3: We could many a time. Interview Daquan.
0: We could.
3: I just got, Schefter just tweeted out a minute ago, it's official, officially released now. So I guess he cleared waivers.
0: Yeah.
3: So.
4: Yeah, they were all weekend it was projected he was going to clear the waivers.
0: Because the first time he didn't.
4: Right.
0: He was with Philadelphia, got released, and Cleveland claimed him off waivers.
4: And then I think he said he was battling injury.

0: I don't like that.
1: Oh, I don't remember when this happened. So I don't remember if we had a chance to cover it. Edge rusher from Notre Dame.
2: Yeah, so it happened Friday evening. We have not talked about it yet. Junior Tui Halamaka.
1: Well done.
2: From Notre Dame. He was not in the NFL yet. He was just one of those guys whose year expired, got that fifth year back due to the 2022 class. So he was not in the NFL. He is coming over to LSU as well. Yeah, that one's kind of got lost in the weeds because of the Daquan Wright news.
0: First of all, we don't need anybody for Notre Dame.
1: I knew that.
0: Okay. Let's just get that out of the way. We don't need any of the Notre Dame stuff. We tried that once. Didn't go well. We don't need your players.
1: We tried that once. Well done.
0: Don't want your coaches anymore, and we sure as hell don't want your players. One of the players that probably was on their council team, the senior council leadership that voted not to play in the bowl.
2: You said you bet this guy was on the council.
0: He was definitely a no vote.
2: Over 4 years, 4 sacks, 9 tackles for a loss. He was a rotational piece for Notre Dame.
3: I went to the bathroom. I came back and you were yelling. Because
1: we brought up Notre Dame. You know how Matt feels about Notre Dame.
0: Yeah.
1: I think Matt hates Notre Dame more than he hates Florida.
0: It's close. Well, they didn't do anything personally to me.
3: No, Notre Dame's just soft.
0: And we got one of their players.
3: Mm-hmm. Junior?
0: Mm-hmm.
3: How do you say his last name?
0: I have no idea.
2: Tui Halamaka.
1: Tui Halamaka?
0: Just be careful.
3: I was going to get Matt to try it, but
0: it's like a virus. Don't want it to spread.
1: Is it like hand, mouth, foot, mouth, hand?
0: Maybe so. What was it? Maybe so. You don't catch it unless your immune system's down.
1: Don't want those fingernails falling off again.
0: Pop it off.
1: I promise you I'm not trying to be funny or joke when I say this.
0: You're not trying to trigger me?
1: No, I'm not. No, I'm saying, like, calling the games for LSU, because of where we're at in college football, like, I've never felt more, like, uncertain about what a final form roster looks like. Like, typically by this point, getting ready for the season and calling the games, like, off the top of my head, I can give you the 22.
2: You're going to have to wait, like, 2 days before and then do all your homework?
1: Oh, yeah.
0: Well, you got to wait until NFL cuts. You got to wait till that before these college rosters are.
1: And then I'm like, I'm going to be scrambling and be like, hey, Bonnet, like, give who's final, can't add any more on the roster. I'm not trying to be humorous. I'm saying normally by this point, I know exactly who it is.
0: Yeah, because they're what? Because they're usually enrolled in school?
1: Yep. Huh. All right, I want to tell you about our friends over at Rouse's real quick, because we want to remind you that coming up here very shortly, in a couple of weeks, Football Fridays are going to return to Rouse's. We are very much looking forward to that. Cannot wait to be back there on location. It's where we hung out with our friend Spencer Rattler. I've already kind of started. Maybe we're going to hang out with Tyler Shuck in a couple weeks live from Rouse's.
0: So you going to come? Drive up?
1: Not going to drive up, but he might join us when we're there on Zoom,
0: Skype.
1: He should
0: have saved his life.
1: You saved his life?
0: Yeah, from the snake. On the golf course. I've told this story.
1: Oh, that's right. That's right. You did do that. Mm-hmm. So looking forward to that. You should look forward to going to Rouse's anytime. Rouse's.com. 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Football Friday is coming back to Rouse's here in a couple of weeks. All right. We will step away. Close it out when we come back here live from the Raising Cane's studio.
4: Off the bench.
1: 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That's right. 100. 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

0: All right, welcome back here off the bench. We are closing out a Monday show. I want to tell you about our friends over at Caturus. When you think about Louisiana, you think about energy, and one company helping shape the future is Caturus. Caturus is developing the Commonwealth LNG export facility in Cameron Parish, connecting American natural gas with customers around the world. Now under construction after reaching its final investment decision in 2026. Project represents a major investment in Louisiana's future, creating jobs, supporting local businesses, strengthening communities, reinforcing Louisiana's position as one of the world's leading energy hubs. As construction continues across Louisiana's Gulf Coast, Caturus is proud to invest in American energy, American workers, and a stronger economic future. Caturus, connecting Louisiana energy to the world. The whole world.
1: That's the entire world.
0: The whole world.
1: We were asked if the pontoon parlay is getting taken out again this season. That's my favorite part of football season, is the parlay.
0: Yeah, bro.
1: And we did hit week one last year, but then we did not hit the rest of the season.
2: We will be doing the pontoon parlay. We'll be doing what's the ticket.
1: Woo,
2: we're going to bring back all of our Friday specials.
0: You know what I'm most excited about? Film review.
2: Hell yeah. What day did we do that? Monday?
0: We're gonna have a better plan for it this week.
2: You keep saying that.
0: I said we're gonna.
2: Okay.
0: I don't say we do. We're gonna.
2: All right.
1: We have somewhat of a plan.
0: Right, Alondra?
1: We have a semblance of a plan right now.
2: Love that. Ask the Bench brought to you by Dos Equis. What's going to be the team that you overinflate this year? At the NFL or college?
0: Last year is Missouri for you, right? Is it Missouri?
2: Probably always Missouri.
0: Oklahoma.
2: Feeling good about them?
1: I don't know if they're going to be overinflated, though.
3: It'd be hard for Oklahoma to be overinflated at this point.
2: I kind of feel you, though. I do.
0: Yeah.
2: It's like one way or the other with Oklahoma.
1: Yeah.
0: Out of your
2: I'm going to say Ole Miss is a team that gets overinflated.
0: How about us?
1: It already
0: How about
1: is.
0: Us?
3: Hell yeah.
2: We love
1: that
2: you.
1: I overinflate?
2: Mm-hmm. We thank you.
1: Texas.
2: Guess what? We'll see you tomorrow. USA. Go America.
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9: 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The Tennessee Titans.
11: This is Teron Davenport covering the Titans, bringing you the biggest story heading into the regular season, and that is easily the relationship between offensive coordinator Brian Daboll and quarterback Cam Ward. We all know the success that Daboll has had in the past, specifically with Josh Allen. The Titans are looking to roll that into year two for Cam Ward, and they're focusing on three specific things: red zone, 2 minute, and third down. Situational football is the area they feel Ward is able to grow the most, so that's why it's been an area for improvement and focus throughout training camp, and they're looking to have him make a different impact on the Titans, picking up from the strong finish that he had in 2025.
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12: All right, 2 days roll along here on ESPN Radio. It's the Golics, Mike Golic Jr., Mike Golic Sr. We're presented by Progressive Insurance. The Tennessee Titans, who were in action last night against the Seahawks, charged with making Cam Ward look like the quarterback that the franchise expected he could be going into last year. Now, this has been a franchise that has constantly shuffled around GM, head coach, quarterback, all these different musical chairs that they're trying to line up right now. For Robert Saleh, for Brian Daboll, the bald collective coming in, how confident are you, especially in Brian Daboll, that he can get the best out of Cam Ward with what we know about his history with this position in particular?
13: Well, I mean, listen, there's nowhere to go but up. In total yards, pass, rush, and points, they were 30th in the league last year out of 32. So to show some improvement should happen under Brian Daboll, right? I mean, it should.

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16: 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Mike Golic Jr. and Mike Golic Sr. Been a busy day. We've already talked about the Browns naming Deshaun Watson their starting quarterback. I saw Kyle Brandt point this out. Basically, a year and change after their owners came out and said, we took a swing and miss on Deshaun Watson at quarterback. We thought he could be our quarterback. He's not, except now he is. So we've got that. We've got their tight end getting ready to go.

0: back to college at LSU. We just talked with Chinne Igwumike about so many things going on in the W, unfortunately, including Enes Kanter embarrassing himself courtside, continuing to draw attention to his grift. All of that and more. Dan Graziano joined us in the first hour. If you missed it, check it out wherever you get your podcast, The Golics, available there. But now we got to get to everything else that went on this weekend in The Leftovers. Producer Devin going to take us through some of the headlines that we didn't have time for today. Devi, what we got, man?
1: All right, Dallas Cowboys rookie offensive lineman Shiaz Pete, the first Navajo Nation member to sign with an NFL team, received an emotional show of support during Dallas's 34-14 preseason win over the Cardinals. Thousands of Navajo supporters traveled to Glendale waving flags and cheering when Pete entered into the fourth quarter. Although he only played six snaps, he returned to the bench to a standing ovation. Now, the thing that captured everyone was his speech to the team after in the locker room. Here it is.
2: That was an incredible win. I am very fortunate to be amongst you and to play in the same field where the same star holding on our chest. And I'm proud of us. I'm proud of how far we've come. Man, this game, fate, brought us here as strangers, but this game, this star, this team will make us brothers.
1: That's a bar. Junior, thoughts on the speech in the locker room?
0: Man, I just got chills again right now. And for him, you heard Brian Schottenheimer before that had said in all his time coaching in the NFL, he'd never seen anything like the show of support for Pete, who's a player way down the depth chart. Surely, you know, going to have a tough time making the team, but gave him that opportunity. As a rookie, undrafted guy, you don't anticipate ever having to talk in front of the team like that. And so to have preparation meet opportunity and be ready like that, that's how you make yourself a legend among your teammates.
3: Great speech. Probably has a shot for the practice squad, I would say. Maybe if he could hook on there. We'll see. But, yeah, you're right. All of a sudden, an undrafted guy here talk in front of the whole team. That was a phenomenal talk.
0: That's a bar right there. Good for him. Great way to roll into the week. Devin, what else we got?
1: Columbia High School in Huntsville, Alabama entered the nation's longest active high school football losing streak with a decisive 41-14 win over Greensboro. The Eagles had gone 11 years without a victory, losing 101 consecutive games since their last win on October 16th, 2015. Senior, thoughts on this breaking of the streak?
3: Oh, I want to know where they all went after the game. I want to know what kind of party there was, right? I mean, that's a sell. 11 years of going winless, and you win decisively. That's got to be something. I'd like to know, how they celebrated.
0: I want to know what Coach said in the Greensboro locker room on the other side, man. You take an L that bad to the team that hasn't won a game in 11 years, you got some serious questions to answer as you march into the rest of the season. Let's get to this last one before we wrap up today, Devin. I am jacked for this.
1: Yeah, last but not least on The Leftovers, Ball State named Keldrick Luster its starting quarterback. His height and weight, 5'10", 250 pounds, Junior. Take it away.
0: For God so loved the world that he send us his only begotten son so that we might be happy. I mean, this is such a gift, and this to me is college football. We talk about all the court rulings, all this dumb stuff that goes on as the sport's pulled in a million directions because there's no one making rules and no one's helping out. We get real college football starting this weekend, and you can turn on your TV with free will at any time and watch Ball State and their 5'10", 250-pound bowling ball of a quarterback go to work. That's a beautiful thing. That is a thing that we should celebrate.
3: And it also makes us relive and understand there was a bigger quarterback.
0: Come on,
3: Jared
0: man.
3: Lorenzen.
0: Rest in power.
3: 285 pounds, reached over 320 pounds when he played indoor and arena football.
0: Yeah, the hefty lefty, an all-time great, gone far too soon, and someone we deeply miss, but a legacy certainly being honored here in this situation here. Plenty more great stuff coming up on ESPN Radio. The Rich Eisen Show is next right here.
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7: And welcome to a Monday show. Jimmy Ott, Rohan Davey, Max Dotro will be with us later today. Hanny with the week off. So as we get ready for week zero, that's right, college football. We got a couple of extra, and week zero is no longer after this year. It's a full week. So, I mean, they'll be playing this the weekend before Labor Day weekend starting next year, but everybody will be playing. So the week zero is officially kaput after this year. But we do have one, and you have an additional game this year, and that's because the North Carolina State-Virginia game was originally planned to play in Brazil. Mm. But there was some changes in the organizers of the cheap organizers, so they have just shifted it and said, this is a lot of trying to get visas and passports for everybody, you know, the whole traveling crew. And so they said, look, we're gonna just stay on campus. And so they're gonna play it in Charlottesville, in Charlottesville, Virginia. So there's a seems like a weather delay going on over here, huh? So over at Big Mike's in Denham Spring, you've been a buddy of Big Mike for a long time. So yeah, we're here once a month on a Monday, late in the month. So and you know, they're over here this past weekend. They could feel the buzz already. A lot of people showing up to watch the Saints games. We've got great TVs over here, Big Mike's in Aspen Square in Denham Springs, right off the Range Avenue, and a lot of people came in and. Oh, wasn't a whole lot to watch.
8: Right.
7: I mean, it means nothing, the preseason. And preseason has, with the popularity of the joint practices and the gaining popularity there, these preseason games have taken less and less. The second week, this of the three-week figures to be where we would see the starters the most, and very few starting quarterbacks played at all. And if they did, you had one pass, five attempts, you know, whatever it was. There was a short stint for Deshaun Watson. Shedeur Sanders played a lot more than he did, but the Browns do announce that they will, Deshaun Watson will be their starting quarterback. So that's one piece of news. And I felt strongly that, you know, Watson was going to get the nod. He was treated very well. He got a rough treatment by the home crowd in Cleveland, and even brought to a Shedeur Sanders says, man, this is the guy I'm competing with, but I don't wish this upon anybody, and it's not helping anybody. And Watson had some comments after, you know, some people thought it might affect the decision by Todd Monken, the new head coach, former LSU assistant. And, well, there they are. They also waived tight end Drequan Wright. Drequan Finn was a former quarterback from the MAC, went to Baylor. But anyway, Drequan Wright, and we talked about him last weekend. And, oh, geez, why do you – you got an All-American, quote-unquote, tight end. Why would you be hungry to get another tight end? Because Tredez is not a tight end. He's not going to be lined up as tight end. And why on the game that the play that clinched the game for Ole Miss against against LSU in Oxford last year. It was a 4th-and-3. Drequan was in blocking a lot, and they thought he was blocking again, and that's why he was so wide open to rumble for about 20 yards, and they go to the knee, and that ended the game. So I don't know why, which is why they insist on listing him as a tight end. There may be some strategy involved, but he's not going to be as a tight end a whole lot, but you need more of a blocking tight end. And here we go again, because it starts up the whole conversation. I've already heard it on some of the shows.

0: And this morning, as far as that, he was officially waived, so that clear he has to clear waivers by other teams, which is expected. And he's got the deal in place to join LSU's team. So we'll be seeing. He's one of the class of 2022 that is looking for their fifth year. We saw that on Friday morning in a federal courtroom that it does not allow them the class 2022 a fifth. The clarification is that but it doesn't pertain to those who filed in state courthouses like a Draquan Wright and some others, Pyburn and stuff like that. So, you know, players like that. If you did file in a federal, you're done. Mm. So here's court radio for you today. More court radio for you because we got a good, a big one today, this afternoon. And I believe the LSU compliance division has been asked to testify today in the court case with that involves Luis, the former Big East Player of the Year, who signed a two-way with the Boston Celtics, played in some preseason games, yeah. Just like Draquan Wright, just like Pyburn with the Buccaneers, and some others who, if they're waived, they're going to head to college. But Sankey issued an affidavit to the judge, Judge Johnson, here in Baton Rouge, and basically saying that this is fueling destruction for the college game for players that have signed or been drafted for professional teams and are seeking eligibility again in NCAA. I don't think that it's going to have the same impact on the ruling today, but we'll be monitoring closely at 1:30. Will Wade has a hell of a roster. This is the first day of school. We should be getting a roster revealed as of late for strategic reasons and other. They have not unveiled it, but it is supposed to be extremely strong roster for Will Wade. You know, Charlie and Max, not crazy about, you know, guys that have been drafted by professional organizations that seek eligibility, but it's real simple. 95% of the power four coaches in football and basketball are making more money than they ever have. Probably closer to 98%. 95% of them or so, this is going to be the most they've ever had. You got a guy like Harbaugh, who was a power four coach, and he signed a bigger deal with the Chargers. It can happen. A lot of them, this will be the last time. They're trying to extend it as long, and they are paid for one thing, and that's to win. And so if your competition is using this avenue to build their roster, you better be trying as well. If you don't, nobody blames you if you don't try. And I wish Charlie was here today because we'll see if it comes. But I think that, you know, where Sankey stepped in and issued an affidavit for the Bediako case where he played five games in the middle of the Alabama basketball season and they ruled against his eligibility and that was it. I don't know. So LSU getting more favorable, you know, treatment from the officer, impact of treatment. So we'll see. But a lot of this, we got football this week, and, you know, it's a different era. We know about that. We're not crazy about – we're fine with the players getting compensated. Some of the, you know – how it affects these players and how they handle themselves and different things, that's a whole different battle. And we talk about LSU's first opponent, Dabo Swinney. He has a record, and we're going to break down, do a deep dive into the Clemson Tigers for this year a little bit later. He's bringing in the most transfers that he's brought in. Yeah. So he was against it. He was the most high-profile program that kind of was reluctant. Top of the list, but he's bringing in the most that he has it brought in. It's still not as many as a lot of other teams, but preseason rankings led to some major disappointments for them. They returned just about everybody back from an ACC championship team that had a respectable showing in a loss at Austin against the Texas Longhorns. But we got that. We've got Troy Macker with us at 11:30 today with the with looking back at some unbelievable comebacks and bad beats in Major League Baseball this past weekend. We'll talk some NFL as well. Was it another weekend like the first as far as the unders and the underdogs that just cashed so many tickets? And then at 12:15, we'll talk some college football with Matt Eumanns. Matt Eumanns from VSiN, who is does a lot of college football as part of his broadcast out in Las Vegas. He and Paul Stone were very big on doing the college football preview for VSiN, 100-something pages of preview. We'll have his take on the season as we're about to start this Saturday. A lot to chew on, the LSU team is, you've been able to follow them a little bit closer, and just your thoughts on what kind of team, because everybody wants to know what kind of team we're going to have with so many new faces this year.
1: You know what's so funny, Jimmy, about all the stuff that you just pointed out? It's all predicated on money.
0: Yes. Follow the money. Follow the money. Yes.
1: This is all predicated on money. Yes. Our basketball team, all the money, it's all about money and opportunity. You know, the kid, you go to the Browns, it don't work out, you come back to school, mm-hmm. You know, that type of thing. But I'm a man. I am over the moon excited about the beginning of football season because of the Tigers. I think that what Lane and the entire staff has done, I think that everything that they have done to get these guys caught up on their offense and how they do things. You know, sometimes it takes so long when you have a team, when you revamp basically, you know, 85-90% of the football team, and you have to lay the groundwork. Well, he's laid the groundwork very fast. And I know it's something that he's used to doing because he's used to turning these teams over at Ole Miss. But, you know, from the first practice that I've gone to, for very first practice that he had out there to most recent practice last week, I didn't go to the scrimmage this weekend, but recent practices of last week, it's as if they have been at this university, the way the team is moving and working. Like they've been here for years already. And his time management of how they're on the field, off the field, and what they do in between, there's no wasted time on the field, either from the coaches nor the players. So from that standpoint, of how it reminds me a lot of Coach Saban, of boom, boom, boom, nothing, no wasted movement, no one standing around. So from that standpoint, very. And then, you know, when you hear him, when you at practice and you hear, he is an emphasis with him with the wide receivers, but he's paying a whole lot more attention to defense than what I thought initially where he would be with that. Very hands off, but as far as where his eyes are, he's paying attention to them. So I'm excited about it, man. I think I was excited to see this kid's Levitt, able to move around, able to sustain after a week of practice, able to come out with the same enthusiasm, seems to be leading in a positive way with these guys following him. I'm glad to see the high profile guys that we've brought in and also that we had with the trade days of the world doing their part. And everybody, I think, man, it's so strange for me to even say this sometimes and think it, but it seems like they're locked in with a purpose already. You know what I mean? And it seems like they have that oomph about them as a team, not just like one individual person, but as a team, it's like they know what their capabilities are, and they're pushing each other for everyone to reach that potential. And it's so strange to me, but I keep saying that because it's strange to me to see a group that you haven't been together a long time and you're turning over damn near the whole team, and to see how these guys are really gelling so early together. And I think a lot of it has to do with how they are off the field. And you know, he talk a lot about NIL and talk a lot about, you know, that in a negative way. But I think in a positive way for them, like they are even the ones that are managing the right way and have their representatives and make it to where these guys are really, they're professionals in college playing sports. And so they take a lot off of their plates so they can just focus on football. And I think that's what a lot you're seeing with these guys. It's no, I don't have to go take my car to do this. I don't have to do that. I don't have to do this, because they have enough money now and they have people in place for that. So it's making them easy for them to focus a lot on football.
0: I want you to expound on it real quickly before we go to a break, but also talking about, you know, the new era of, you know, the paid college athlete. And there's a lot of people, players, parents, whatever, you know, whatever, a lot of you know, coming out that, man, these coaches just afraid to death to really coach these guys, get after them, because they're afraid to transfer them, because with an agent, with that element, you told me, you says, that's not necessarily true with this specific LSU team.
1: No, it's not. It's not true with this LSU. And it's because of the coach. It's because of the coach, and it's also because of the culture, and it's because of the brand. I don't think that every other school can attack it that way.
0: Okay.
1: But when you have a Lane Kiffin as your head coach, you have a Coy Ramey, you have a Blake, you have all these rock star coaches. Now you have a university that's proven winners. These guys are coming here, yeah, because we're giving you money, but you could have went somewhere else. So it's also because of LSU and the brand. And these guys, when they come in, they recruit and they calling each other similar to other guys. But this year with Coach Kiffin and this squad, they coach these guys as if they're not in the NIL era, like old school, like how I was used to getting coaches. And the great part about it is, that's why I say the culture, the guys that he brought in the right guys for how he knows that his coaching staff coach. And he ain't bringing in no babies, okay? He brought in guys that have alligator skin and guys that want to be coached hard because they want to get to the next level. So he brought in the right fit for his team and for the culture of what he wants.
0: Got a lot of things to talk about. We'll continue to talk about LSU football, some Clemson as well. Again, Troy Macker from Bet Rivers at 11:30. Matt Eumanns from VSiN. Max will be here as well. I mean, kind of got a little bit of a stretch run for golfer of the year, player of the year in the PGA with the win yesterday in the BMW. Geez, I'm drawing a blank, my boy. But he is just the third win of the season. We're live at Big Mike's on Aspen Square, just off of Range in Denham Springs. Later this Friday night, Jody Vicknair performs live music for Jody Vicknair at 8 to 11 p.m. on Friday night. It's Monday, so boiled shrimp, all you can eat boiled shrimp, starts at 5 p.m. Wednesday, it's line dancing starting at 6:30 Wednesday and every Wednesday, and also Dollar Wings every Wednesday night as well. Fireball Fridays, $2 Fireball shots every Friday as well. Happy hour all day, every Sunday also. 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
1: So we talked about LSU and what we can expect with so many new players, new staff, new coach, and the whole shebang. But, you know, go back to, you know, Lane Kiffin's offense in his first year. It was a COVID year against a 10-game schedule, all conference games. And they opened up against Florida. He had some restrictions in preparation. We know about that. And what they did against the top five team, Florida went on to win the East. They played Alabama in the SEC championship game, won 10 games that year, but they were number five at the time, and they didn't play anybody in the bowl game. None of their receivers played, so they got beat pretty good by Oklahoma. But nonetheless, they had over 600 yards against Florida. It was a good Florida team that year. So I'm not so worried as much about the offense, but the defense, and I would have to say that LSU's personnel would be a little bit stronger offensively than what Ole Miss had that original season. We do see the first year he has quarterbacks, they have a spike the second year, whether it's Corral, whether it's Dart, you know, at Ole Miss. They got better a second year, as they mostly do. You got an experienced quarterback, but it's his first year. Start off with Levitt, the quarterback at LSU, what you see for him so far?
2: Well, we're just starting to see him, right, as far as on the field since they started training camp. But talking to some of the guys on the roster that I'm cool with, they love him.
1: Okay.
2: They love him. They love his knowledge of the game is one of the first things that they mentioned to him, you know, besides being a cool guy. His knowledge of the game, his leadership as far as how he's been with the guys, with watching film, with coming in for extra sessions, with staying long, with even going on vacation and that type of thing, just guys coming together. So I think for me, what that says is he gets it as far as, like, you know, you're in a new place, you're with new teammates. Let me get close to my guys. Let me get familiar with my guys. Let me learn, you know, their likes and dislikes, how to push or not to push their buttons type of thing. So I thought that was very smart, man, from his standpoint of doing that. And then when I got an opportunity to see him on the field and to really see him throw the football.

0: at full speed to guys running full speed, not just when he was rehabbing of that nature. And you know, in person, from what you see on film, in person is more impressive in person because of how the ball comes off of his hand. And also his mobility is a lot better than what you see on film. His suddenness, his quickness, and it's not necessarily so much to just run to
1: just
0: get
1: as a
0: away.
1: Runner, talking about just moving,
0: just
1: you know,
0: being able to move,
1: recognizing pressure,
0: correct.
1: And you know, evading pressure. Yeah.
0: Correct. Being able to move, keep plays alive, and he can run. But I love what he shows as far as getting out, or when he has to evade Jimmy, his eyes are still downfield. Okay. His eyes are
1: Burrow's
0: still downfield.
1: So good at that.
0: Joe's
1: yeah.
0: real good at
1: yeah.
0: that. Yeah. Joe's real good at that. His eyes are still downfield, and he's still. The ball is in a position where it's always ready to throw. It's never low. It's never behind. It's always in that nice throwing position where it could come out at any moment whenever he sees a guy breaks. So what I've seen from him early on, and it hasn't been that long, is a guy that understands where he is and also a guy that's trying to find himself with his teammates, but also a guy that I feel like is very talented and stay healthy. I think he could do a lot of good things for
1: talk about, you know, there was a lot of pieces in place last year, but the offensive line, and we kind of this time last year, and even Max said, what do you think about the, is it really going to be all about this offensive line? I said, kind of so. What do you expect out of this year's unit?
0: Well, I think that because you have the new coaching staff that you do offensively with Lane, Charlie Weiss, those guys, I have so much respect for how they build their offenses. The one thing you can know from them over the years is not about ego. It's about what works and what you have. So I think that I have so much more confidence with the offensive line of them not being put in these positions or situations that, you know, they simply know that this offensive coaches simply know that they cannot do. That's not what we do best. So as far as the guys playing together, I've seen them. I've seen them work. I know where it is they want to go. I know what kind of line they want to build through the portal and also through bringing guys in to sign. And I think that with having Seton there and having him is how he came in and not coming in with an ego, not coming in, you know, beating on his chest, but coming in and galvanizing the offensive line and getting us some senior guys over there on that side. And when I say senior, meaning guys that have played, guys that you have confidence in, I see them being a lot. And I think the guys last year, somebody had to take a fall for what was going on. And because that unit was not performing well, and also that unit was a very young unit last year. And we know that because all those guys that transferred went to Power 5 schools, Power 4 schools. But I believe in the offensive line is going to be better this year because of the offensive coaches.
1: What you think about the defense? So many new faces
0: there.
1: Oh,
0: I expect them to be top 10, Jimmy, in the country. I really
1: do. You really like them?
0: I love them. I love the back end. I absolutely love the linebacking core, especially number six. I'm talking about I love the linebacking core. I think that if them young boys, Lamar Brown, Deuce, and big boy out of
1: Anderson,
0: I think if those three come in with and play with the expectations that we have for them, and they don't even have to be those expectations. It could be just them come in and not playing like normal freshmen. Right, because the back end is solid. Your front seven and the ends are the front. Your backers. The only question that we have right now is, what is that interior going to look like? Can we get any push from that interior? And if you're banking on rotating Big Brown in that middle with those guys, then look, both of those guys can't play like freshmen, and I don't think that either one of them will end up playing like freshmen. I think all of us, when you come to college, man, the biggest thing is that proverbial wall, right? You just hit that wall at some point as a freshman. You don't know when it's going to be, but at some point, because it's different. So it's going to be interesting to see when either of them hit that, if it's early or late, and if the other one could pick it up for them. But I expect this defense, honestly, to be so fast. I expect this defense to be so ball hungry. And I expect them to, man, listen, I expect them to be fighting to see who's getting tackles.
1: Boy, you right when we thought we were getting out of number gate, you want to stir it up again. Of course you're going to like number six.
0: You know
1: it. Of course you're going to like number six. That's your old number, yeah. T.J. Dottery, mm-hmm. the linebacker, fifth-year senior transfer from Ole Miss.
0: He's also a good kid, though. Like, I met him through recruiting, and I like that
1: okay,
0: kid.
1: Okay, but speaking of five, the magic number, you do like five on for LSU. I mean, he caught some heat for insisting that he won the number and this number again. But that's a player five. As the player.
0: I love five. And, you know, we talk about the number situation, man. Everybody say what you want about it. If any kids get promised something, it's just what it is during recruiting, especially now. But we all get promised stuff during recruiting and don't get it. You know what I mean? So that's part of it too. You know, so yeah, I love five. I think that he's one of the top players in the country. I think he's one of the top players in the country, bar anyone else's position. His size, athletic ability, and not just that, man. The kid is such a instinctive player, and it's so much. Jimmy, kid 6'5", running 4.3, 4.4, whatever it may be, wingspan of somebody 7 foot. I mean, that's locking down one side of the field, man. You know what I mean? And he's been doing that ever since he touched down at LSU. I think that he just gives them coaches so much more flexibility to be able to know that side is taken care of now. What do I do with the rest? You know, it gives them so much to do. Similar to when you have these tackling linebackers, is you could do so much movement with the fronts, with these young guys and these edges, and you know that you have these senior guys that are going to hold it down here and understand everything that you're doing. Like, that's why I'm so high on the defense. I'm so high on the defense because these guys are fast. These guys are physical. These guys will put you on the ground. And if the ball's in the air, they have ball hawking. Say, listen, this safety.
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2: 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Jimmy, Charlie, and Troy. 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
1: All right, Troy, back from a little vacation, and we had a day off, and now he's back again. And, man, we got games for real this Saturday, Troy. How you doing?
6: I'm doing good. You know, I actually don't like this 10-day period or so, 14-day period. I'm not a huge fan of week zero in college football just because I just want the whole thing. And so much preseason football, I don't want a series or a quarter. I just want the whole thing. I wish we could just get rid of this week or 2 weeks and just jump right into the meat and potatoes.
1: Well, Troy, how about we do it next year? How about we play a full schedule this week? Instead of calling it week zero.
6: Hey, I'm not against it, and I'm going to
1: No, that's what's happening. That's what's happening next year.
6: Oh, okay, good.
1: Yeah. So you had to, you play in Dublin. They give you an extra week to recover. You play an FCS team. I don't know why LSU didn't utilize. They play an FCS team. A lot of teams do. Could have scheduled them during week zero to give yourself another bye week. I think college coaches like bye weeks, Rohan. So, I mean, they refuse to do that. But,
0: that's right.
1: And then, if you're scheduled to play in Brazil but you cancel and still play in Charlottesville, you can play Virginia, NC State, like we have as well. So there's a few little loopholes. Hawaii plays every year because of their travel considerations. Right. But it's all done next year, the weekend before Labor Day. It's going to be week one. It's going to be a full week. Yeah. So, yes, it starts next week, next year.
6: Good. That's how it should be.
1: Listen, do you really want to go down all the whole thing with college athletics and what's wrong and what's, you
6: not
1: know,
6: yet,
1: consistencies?
6: We got
1: let's talk about the games. Let's talk about the games. Unders and underdogs, massive profit in week one of the preseason. Week two, much of the same, maybe?
6: A little bit. The book took more winners across the board in week two. I think that's because the handles were way up. 8 of the 10 most wagered on preseason games. Now, granted, that's only, 2 weeks in the Hall of Fame game, but 8 of the top 10 most wagered on were all this past week. The book definitely adjusted to what they saw in week one, where the public took a win across the board, across all games. The total handle they took from the book. So the book adjusted, and the book did end up winning outright across week two preseason. But the handles were up, so people are definitely leaning back into it. And, you know, obviously with week one, not a lot of starters played unless you're Fernando Mendoza or other teams, you know, that are going to be at the bottom of the standings. Week two, we now see starters playing anywhere from 3 plays, Jaden Daniels, to a full half, to a quarter here or there. So, and the Houston Texans Raiders game, I mean, the public took, a mid-six-figure win. That's something, you know, that we rarely, if ever, see in preseason. That's something you got to wait until the regular season. So that's good to show that, you know, people are definitely interested in making big bets. That wasn't a case of, you know, a massive uptick in total bets. But we've taken some really, really big bets on preseason football. I think we had a couple bets over $30,000 this weekend, not including that game. So, yeah, people want their football. That's what I know.
1: Yes, indeed. And speaking of preseason, we didn't see much of anybody. We did see some guys battling for some guys, yep. some notable names. J.J. McCarthy didn't look great. Anthony Richardson did not look good. He did look good his first week. Jameis Winston, Joey Aguilar, Joe Milton. Yes, I got to give him credit for the Patriots. A former Michigan, Tennessee star did look good. Let's go to Major League Baseball because LSU star, part of the national championship team, their ace that season, Cade Anderson, who was lighting up Double A, got his first Major League start on Saturday against the Cubbies. Looked very sharp through five, but then two outs in the sixth, Alex Bregman steps to the plate, and he goes yard on him. So Bregman hits a home run to tie it. The next guy, Bush, hits a home run, so back-to-back home runs. He gives up a single, gives up another base runner. He was on the hook to lose the game with two outs and up. Cubs 4, Seattle 2, bottom of the ninth, two outs. Double, single, home run, thanks for shopping. That's a bad beat. It was also a 2-0 lead blown, two-run lead blown in the ninth at Fenway Park. San Francisco went to the ninth 2-0. They lost 3-2 to Boston. And then yesterday, St. Louis is up 4-0 over Philadelphia in the ninth. Bottom of the ninth, they score 6, including the walk-off Schwarber home run. So some bad beats in Major League Baseball this past weekend. Did you have any notable bets that maybe some people were still giving up, giving a little hope? Did you have some massive bridge jumpers that got caught, you know, trying to make a small profit?
6: Yeah, well, you know, we'll start with the one at the longest odds and the one where, you know, the public definitely got back with a lot of people betting on the Phillies. Obviously, you know, we're a big Phillies book, we're a big Philadelphia and Pennsylvania book, you know, and we took a lot of live bets on that game. And, you know, if we're talking 10-1 or longer, we took the shortest being plus 1050, all the way up. We took a $5 bet at 120-1 on the Phillies to pay out, you know, like, what is that, $1,000 or something?
1: Yeah.
6: Unbelievable. And, you know, we took bets on the Phillies at 90-1, 45-1, 40-1, 33-1, all the way down to 10-1. So people definitely backed the Phillies to rally back against the Cardinals. Didn't take that many live bets on the Mariners. Longest one being 28-1. Took some at about 24-1 and 18-1. There's also we took some on. I don't think you mentioned it, but the Padres and Twins, 19-1 on the Padres rally back. And we took very little on the Red Sox Giants. And that was the longest was 11-1 we took there.
1: Yeah, $5 to win 600. For the guy bet at 120-1. So, yeah, you know, I guess the people have a lot of faith that the Phillies would come back against the St. Louis bullpen and then maybe Seattle, which has been a little bit offensively challenged at times. As we get into the college season, though, a lot of talk and, you know, a lot of you've seen all the rankings and stuff. Any thoughts that you have going in and maybe a team, a sleeper, or a team that's maybe overrated now that we've gotten the AP and the coaches' polls?
6: Well, you know, I don't think Texas is overrated, but I'm certainly waiting and seeing because, you know, they're just going to be so discussed, talked about, short odds and everything that I can't really, you know, and we also saw this last year. And yes, Arch Manning has a full season under his belt. I totally get that. He could come out and blow the doors off. But I'm in wait and see mode on Texas. I'll give you a team I like, and this is definitely regional, and you know, I'm now really diving into college football back from vacation and the World Cup and all that. But the team I like, especially in potentially win total markets, and they're a little bit higher than I was hoping, it's Virginia Tech in the ACC. The ACC, any team can win it on a year-to-year basis. There's no great team, I don't think. And, you know, we all – Ben Franklin got fired because of those few just dreadful losses last year. And the inability to get over the elite hump. And he'd been there long enough, you had to fire him when you did. I totally get that, but he's still a great coach. I think he's, you know, he's going to get Virginia Tech back up to snuff quicker than each of their last two or three coaches. They have a good quarterback, and I believe it's Bo Prabula from Missouri.
1: No, Prabula's playing it. He's at Virginia. He's okay. Going against, you know, Eli Holstein, and it looks like some people are feeling that Prabula is going to get the nod. We also got some, pass along. We got four teams in the SEC that announced their starting quarterbacks over the weekend as well. But yeah, Prabula is at, but yeah, you know, and listen, he did not do well at, you know, and Penn State ultimately wants to win the big one. Okay, they want to win right. The big one, but and he did win a Rose Bowl one year, he did win a Big Ten title. one year when they beat, I think that's the year they won the Rose Bowl. That was pretty quickly. But he improved the situation. He improved the situation, certainly at Vanderbilt. He improved the situation at Penn State. There were ceilings there, but I think that Virginia Tech is, because they were at crossroads, this will bring them back to more of a competitive level.
6: Yeah, and you know, I don't necessarily think they win the conference, but at 22-1, I don't hate those odds. I think there's it's a competitive conference, but certainly not elite. The top is not super strong, and I just think he is. We think, well, he got fired because he couldn't get Penn State over hump. No, he got them over the hump. He got them back from the dregs. He just couldn't win the big one, and you see a lot of coaches get laid off for that. And that doesn't mean they're bad. It just means being the best team in the country is really, really hard. And only over the last 20 years, only a small handful have been able to do it, and even a smaller have been able to do it more than once.
1: Follow Troy on Twitter at Troy Macca. That's MACHIR. Troy, see, you wish, and your command, and we grant your wish. I mean, next year, no week zero. We have a whole schedule of college football. How about that, huh? We're looking forward to it. All right, Troy, we appreciate it, buddy. We'll talk to you on Friday.
6: Thanks, guys. Talk to you soon.
1: Went to the Pierre Part Store as my little annual vacation, my field trip, I should say, to build up on some of all the looking cooking gadgets. I got me a fresh lump charcoal. I got a peck of that. I got some spatulas. I got some new tongs. I got a new wire brush. I got into some new mittens. And I even did a little a batter box, they call it.
0: Yeah.
1: Get the little holes so you can just
0: shake yourself. Yeah. No hands.
1: Boom, boom, no hands. That's right. Instead of you doing all that. There you go. Ro does a lot of cooking himself.

0: Doesn't get all good, you know, when I'm. Yes, I mean, just a little bit of everything down there, man. Poison ivy killer, I even got. So, I mean, Pierre Parts Store has everything, brother.
1: I see.
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0: All right, over the weekend, as some of the quarterback battles, and I didn't, this one's no surprise. Keelon Russell named the starter over Austin Mack, who played the second half in the Rose Bowl against against Indiana. But Russell threw about 4 touchdowns in a spring game. Everybody on campus thought that Russell would get it, and he is the starter. Not a whole lot of experience there, none, to say the least.
1: What school?
0: At Alabama. KJ Jackson has been named the starter at Arkansas. Tennessee is announced a true

0: freshman, Faison Brandon. They had a Fordham transfer in George McIntyre, and Josh Heupel goes with the true freshman in Faison Brandon. And at Florida in Gainesville, the Summerall announces Aaron Filo, the Georgia Tech transfer, over Tramell Jones. So four different quarterback battles settled this past weekend. And two youngsters in Russell and Alabama and Tennessee with some very young quarterbacks rolling there. Of course, the last couple of quarterbacks, it was interesting. Aguilar was one of the players that lost his case. We talk about Bediako lost his case in court today. We're talking about Luis and the LSU basketball team in his court case later today at 1:30 here in Baton Rouge. But, you know, Aguilar lost his. He played good this past weekend in preseason. We did talk about that. But also the Alabama, and they Ty Simpson decides to go early in the draft. And so both of those teams, for different reasons, you played as a freshman, you played as a senior, and over the long, I mean, how much difference, huh?
1: Hey, it's like leaving Jamaica and coming to the United States or coming to Miami, man. It's totally different, totally different. And that's the biggest jump, too, Jimmy. It's like coming from high school to college as a quarterback. Probably a little bit better now because of, you know, where these offenses are. But still, when you talk about terminology and when you're talking about just stepping up the big boy ball where you have guys in college, you know what I mean? So that's the biggest jump to me. From the league, from college to the NFL wasn't that big of a jump. But from high school, and especially for a quarterback, bro, like a freshman quarterback coming in. And like I said, they have a lot of things in the summer. You're working with quarterback coaches and all that to get you up to speed on what you're going to face. But at the same time, you're still not prepared for that crap, especially not what you're going to go through on the field with guys that are bigger, faster, stronger than anything you've seen before. Defensive coordinators are freaking flipping coverages and spinning and flipping, and next time you look there's two, the next time you look there's one. So, you know, it's up to those coaches. Alabama, Tennessee made those decisions with those young guys, and they're gonna have to have the offensive experience to bring them along slowly, but also have enough talent around them so they don't have to feel like they have to do too much.
0: They were so bad rushing the football last year was Alabama, their lack of physicality, and that made DeBoer might not be have a, you know, that might be part of his style, but they swear their new offensive line coach, they're going to be more committed to run, and maybe they will be based on, you know, bringing on a younger quarterback.
1: You know, you got to get that off. You got to give you if that's your game plan where you're going to throw hitches, play action pass, and rely on a run game. Well, a run game better get going.
0: Yeah. C.J. Bailey, who would be one of the starting quarterbacks this Saturday for the week zero schedule, the returning starting quarterback for NC State, previous staff, he was definitely on their radar. He was going to be a target for them to bring him in. He had some glaring reviews, the Manning camp, whatever we can tell from seeing, you know, throwing in shorts, but still, he did stave off some other offers and stayed in Raleigh, and so that's going to be a nice, you know. But he's a guy that has some ability. There's no doubt. He's long. He can move and he can throw it. He just needs some seasoning now. He's got a couple of years of starting experience under his belt as well. Max, you went.
2: No, Jimmy, you mentioned some of the starting quarterbacks getting named in the SEC. Also, some other names that are familiar. Of course, Max Johnson, named starter at Georgia Southern.
0: Year seven.
2: Mostly That's expected, crazy. But he's been
0: Is
2: around
0: he undefeated
2: since
0: in court?
2: He just keeps on playing.
1: And then TJ Finley.
0: TJ Finley's
2: still out there. Yeah, that's
1: really?
2: Right. I think he is. Maybe he's done. I think he's done now. We also had Michael Van Buren named the starting quarterback at South Florida. And Zion Chris Grumiaw, former ULL quarterback, named the starting quarterback at Tulane.
0: That is our number one. Our number two when we come back, including Good Matt Humans from VEASAN. We'll also do a deep dive when we come back. Talk about the Clemson Tigers, LSU's first opponent this year. We're live at Big Mike's in Denham Springs. 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
1: All right, yes, indeed, over here at Big Mike Sports Bar and Grill in Denham Springs. We're here on a Monday late in the month, once a month. And, you know, but both Rohan and I have been knowing Big Mike for a long, long time. He's a Tiger man. He's a sports fan.
2: Yes, he is.
1: He's got it's a great place to watch. It was a lot of people are very excited to come watch the game over here on Saturday afternoon, and then it started. So, with the Saints, preseason means nothing, but whew.
3: Yeah, Ro, does getting shellacked like that, is that a problem?
2: That's a problem, they got demoralized. That's a problem. It's definitely a problem.
1: Stetson Bennett.
2: You know, even when it's the preseason, bro, you still want to see your team improve. So it's like when you take a look at that shellacking, what do you come away from that saying as a coach? You know what I mean? So that's the biggest thing. Well, even if it's the preseason game, you get a beating like that, it still says a lot about that unit that's out there.
1: All you can eat boiled shrimp starting tonight at 5 p.m. and every Monday night over here at Big Mike's. Live dancing every Wednesday night. And Wednesday, Dollar Wings Wednesday night. That's every Wednesday over here. And Fireball, 250 Fireball shots every Friday. 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And Sunday Fun Day, how about happy hour all day long over here at Big Mike Sports Bar and Grill. Live entertainment this Friday night, Jody Vicknair, 8 to 11 p.m. as well. Let's look at the Clemson Tigers. You know, and Clemson, Dabo was on top of the world, man, with five straight top five finishes, two national championships. And then let's just two years ago, they got in there, and they won. They beat SMU to win the 2024 ACC championship game. Solid showing at Texas in a loss. And they returned almost everyone, including a quarterback in Klubnik for last year. Top five ranking and NFL prospects aplenty as well. Still set tied a record for nine drafted after a disappointing 7-6 season last year. And so everybody talking about, because Dabo had become so vocal in denouncing the transfer portal. And, well, this year he's 10 is the most he's ever brought in. That's still far lower than most Power 4 programs. Quarterback is Chris Vezina. Now, Vezina in one start, he was 29 of 42 with 317 yards, three TDs, and no interceptions in a loss against SMU. They lost that game 35-24. That was at home in Clemson. But he is the starter. They do have a backup in a little bit of a battle, but kind of a guy that they big, strong, running style quarterback, maybe kind of been compared.

0: compared to a poor man's Tim Tebow with his running style. You may see him in some certain packages, quarterback running packages for the Clemson Tigers in their first game here. They lose three of their five offensive linemen from a year ago. And so what does he do? And he's been criticized a little bit for too much youth on his staff. He brings back Chad Morris this year as his offensive coordinator. He made Chad Morris the highest paid assistant back in 2011 when they first brought him in. And we saw instant results from Taj Boyd. Speaking of Taj Boyd, he has been made a permanent assistant after a volunteer or a graduate assistant type of consultant type of role. Tom Allen, another veteran coach, head coaching experience like Morris. He's back for his second year as defensive coordinator. They're picked about fourth in the ACC media days behind Miami, SMU, and Louisville. But Phil Steele has them in a three-way tie for second with SMU and Louisville. The schedule is favorable, LSU, but man, 10 of the 12 games, they're probably going to be favored in. At LSU is one of them. Then at home at Miami is the only two of this schedule that they are projected to be favored. The position rankings by Phil Steele, quarterback 7th in the ACC, running back 5th, wide receivers 1 in the position ranking in the ACC, offensive line at 8. Check out these defensive position rankings by Phil Steele. Defensive line, 2nd. In the ACC, linebackers 1, DBs 1. So how good will their defense be? So last year, and this was, they were talking about their front seven, the defensive front, they were 99th in rushing the football offensively, but gave up a lot of yards defensively as well. And still those guys got drafted. Some people saw an opposing coach and one of the preseason guys said they overcoached their defense. There was a lot of too much thinking instead of just reacting. That's just one opposing coach's opinion. But the Clemson Tigers, although they're up against it, and also how warm is the seat for Dabo Swinney? So a little thumbnail on the Clemson Tigers, Max.
1: Well, Jimmy, you were right last year on that defensive line. We talked about their defense a lot. I thought they were really, really good. You thought they were overhyped based on their production the year before, and you were right. They were underwhelming as a defensive unit last year. But you mentioned specifically their defensive line being 2nd in the SEC. Phil Steele has them ranked 13th in the country on the defensive line. But they got some really bad news because their defensive tackle, Vic Beverley, was suspended over the weekend indefinitely due to an arrest off the field. So that is one absence they will have going into this game already on the interior defensive line.
0: Mazina, who again was productive in his one start. You know, SMU was not, exactly a juggernaut defensively. I'd be interested to see what they were yards per player total defense last year, Max. But so to give you kind of some, and also, I'm pretty sure they fell behind pretty big. In that game. But he still, I mean, you do a lot worse than 29-42 for 317 and 3 TDs and no picks. He's more of a pocket style. He was a top 100 recruit coming out of the state of Alabama. He is sort of a program player. He's waited his turn. He's been at Clemson the whole time. So a lot of Clemson fans, a lot of their fan base, wanted to go out and get a transfer portal quarterback. Dabo decides not to. His athletic director goes public and says, hey, man, he had more than enough money to go get one. So you're reading the handwriting on the wall there is when your administrators are publicly questioning some of your moves. Well, that's not a good sign as well.
2: No, it's not a good sign at all. And the fact that D-line you talked about last year, they were individually, they looked good. But I think as a unit, is to your point, to what the article said, they were overcoaching them guys. You know, sometimes you got to simplify. We talk about it all the time with quarterbacks, especially fresh new quarterbacks, how you have to dummy it down for them a little bit and just let them take the thinking out of it the same way. This thing with Clemson and them not going out and getting a transfer portal, so he's showing a lot of confidence in the guy that stuck around with him throughout the years. Now, if it doesn't work and your AD comes out and says, we have money in the bank for him to go get anybody, this is his call, basically. So now you're talking to a Dabo Swinney that just basically got in the transfer portal game. You pointed it out, Jimmy. He just brought in 10, which is the most he's brought in since the portal era opened. And so for him to not have bought into that system and seen how it has taken off for some other coaches, such as Lane Kiffin, not only does we see it, but his ADs and the powers that be that hired him, board of supervisors or whatever it may be at Clemson, they feel the exact same way because they're giving you money for a new stadium. They're giving you money for a new locker room. They're giving you money for all the upkeep that you've wanted to bring it. So, but you decided personally that, you know what, I'm not going into the NIL thing. I'm not paying these guys for this. I'm not going into that. Well, look at where now your status of your program have gotten you because of that, which you decided not to do. And now you're trying to come out of it to salvage it because I'm with you, Jimmy. I do feel like he would be on a proverbial hot seat, especially in a conference that sucks.
0: Yeah, the conference is weak. There's no doubt about that. And this just weakens them because they've been near the top. We talk about, five top five finishes. That's just hard to do, man. That is really hard to do. Here's the exact quote from an opposing ACC, anonymous opposing ACC assistant coach. Says, it's almost like they overcoached their defensive players instead of letting them cut it loose and play. There were some schematic things where you felt like you could get them out of position. Usually teams that are really talented do a little less and try to let those guys cut it loose. Going back to you, what you were talking about, Max, they were coming out of 24 for last year. It was their worst rush defense since like the 70s.
2: Mm.
0: We're talking about Clemson. Really? So, I mean, wait a minute. How are all these guys – are rated so high, and they still got drafted
2: individually,
0: and then they still, the tape. So, were they given a pass by some of the NFL teams that drafted so many guys that did not have good years?
1: Specifically, T.J. Parker, Peter Woods, who combined for 7 sacks. It was interesting. One of the things that I thought about last year was they brought in a transfer defensive end from Purdue, and he actually led the team in sacks with 7.5. He's back this year, so they do have him. He's a first-team All-ACC preseason player. They've only got 4. That's not good for Clemson to have 4 ACC preseason first-teamers, 3 on defense and just a receiver on offense. So that is lower for them, but it is interesting that despite losing the NFL prospects, their leading sack getter actually returns to the team. Okay,
0: you know what their win total is, Max? Because this is a deal where their record might be, 9-3.
2: Right.
0: Might be very respectable. I mean, after Baton Rouge, but their road trips are Cal, Florida State, Syracuse, and Duke.
1: 7.5 win total, slightly to the over.
0: They could easily be, South Carolina's at home at the end of the year. Ooh, they got a lot of football, but right now I'd say Clemson's going to be favored at home.
2: Right.
0: I mean, they're just in Miami. I mean, we don't know what Florida State, but we don't expect big things out of them. I like their over. I mean, this is a light schedule, man, for Clemson.
1: Yeah, and they get some decent road games, like you mentioned, at Cal. That might be a tough one for them. At Florida State, a rivalry game, but Syracuse, Duke, the way they stand, that's gettable road games for them.
0: Max, let me know another team that has Cal, Florida State, Syracuse, and Duke. Let's just take their win total combined, those 4, and I'll put them up against anybody in any Power Four league.
1: Yeah, interesting.
0: I mean, that's weak, man.
1: 58th ranked schedule, according to Phil Steele. It's actually interesting that DraftKings, our friends at Bally's and the Queen, have a direct matchup. Regular season wins, Bama minus a half win. So basically, will Bama win one more regular season game than Clemson or not? Just a direct kind of correlation there. Mm. Bama, obviously, a much better team, but a much more difficult schedule. So it gives you an idea what Clemson could do, where they overachieve with their record, although their team's not all that much better.
0: I'll take the plus half all day.
1: Alabama's, Clemson,
0: Now, Alabama's schedule is not, for an SEC,
1: could be worse.
0: Yeah, their one non-conference that they, the Power Four opponent is Florida State at home.
2: Yeah.
0: So I mean, Florida State is
2: we're not in Mexico.
0: No, this is not 20 years ago.
1: Road games at Kentucky, Mississippi State, Tennessee, LSU, and Vanderbilt for Alabama. But they host Georgia and A&M, so they get those two at home. And, of course, the rivalry game.
0: Right. I mean, compared to this Clemson schedule, this is – that is weird. And, you know, and their toughest game outside of LSU is Miami. They got them at home. So, I mean, seen stranger things than, you know, a team pulling off a home upset. So, regardless, I think that some people feel that maybe Fazina comes in early and they want to try and get this other kid, this young, more kind of a, you know, uber athletic kid, trying to, you know, a chance. We'll see. But, man, everybody surrounded this team. They're just, what could Fazina have done anymore? I mean, his numbers were good. Yeah. They just don't. He just does not pass the eyeball test for the fan base.
1: Rohan, is this an interesting case where Clemson comes in here as against a big team and they feel like they're playing with house money? I mean, they're sizable underdogs. They haven't really won in a while. Does that free them up a little bit to go into LSU and say, look, we're not expected to win this game?
2: Oh, always. And I think you're going to see a lot from them offensively, just things that we're not, you know, unconventional with them. I think there's going to be things to this. And, man, you're coming into a place where you're starting a new guy, coming in, starting in that position, whoever it is.
0: His first road start in a hostile environment.
1: Right. Yeah.
2: And it's the most anticipated game in the history of LSU, by some regards. So now you're going up against a defense that has all the tools and a defensive coordinator that is a mad scientist, was before this, and now even more with all these tools, knows what he's doing.
0: Yep.
2: So,
0: all right, we got to go to break. We'll take a timeout live at lunch, live at Big Mike's on 104.5 ESPN Baton Rouge.
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1: All right, time to talk some college football with our buddy Matt Humans from VSIN. Let's go out to Las Vegas. Matt, how are you?
2: Jimmy, long time. No talk on the show. It's great to be back with college football. Now I'm just trying to handicap this and figure out which NFL teams are going to be on college football rosters by next week.
1: Yes, it's and get it going today because we're expecting a favorable ruling in Baton Rouge today as far as R.J. Lewis on the basketball side of things. Yeah. For Will Wade, as the first day of LSU classes today also. So Sankey tried to denounce it with this affidavit that impacted the Alabama judge with the Bediako case. Nah, maybe not so much here with the, but we'll see. We'll see what the outcome is at 1:30 our time. That's 11:30 your time. Matt, the biggest thing that caught my, well, one of the things that caught my attention was your preview stuff, and that is Notre Dame not picked to win the national title, not picked to make it to there, where you got to lay what 800 or whatever it is for them to make it because of the schedule. But no, your power rating, you have them as a number one power rated team. It's the best overall team. And what went into that?
2: Well, there's a lot that went into it. Actually, the top seven teams I have power rated college football, only a difference of 3.5 points from number one to number seven. So, for those who don't know a lot about power ratings, that's a razor thin difference between the top seven teams. I mean, it's, you typically don't have that tight of situation with your top seven. But Notre Dame, I think my top four was only separated by 2 points. So, I mean, this is a really, it's a really close call at the top. But as far as Notre Dame goes, veteran defense back, might be the number one defense in college football. You got a bunch of pros on that side of the ball. They've got a lot of playmakers on defense. I know there are two questions about Notre Dame. One is the running backs. You lose two to the first round of the NFL draft, which is extremely rare. But Notre Dame's got plenty of running back talent coming up. That's not going to be a problem. I feel like, in general, a lot of times running backs are replaceable anyway. I feel that to a certain extent about receivers, especially at big programs where you got plenty of receiver talent, LSU being one of those. But, you know, the offensive line depth is a little bit of a question, and that's it. I mean, if you're trying to nitpick, Notre Dame's offensive line depth might be a bit of a question. C.J. Carr, second year at quarterback, I think he's going to be – he matured quite a bit, I thought –

0: second half of last season, and you're going to see a much better version of C.J. Carr this year. I mean, Notre Dame lost two games last year, one by 3 points, one by a point. And Carr lost that first start on the road in Miami, the first game he had started in college. And I thought the play calling handcuffed him in that game. That's not going to be the case this year. But I've got Notre Dame number one, Oregon two. Let's see, I had Georgia three, Ohio State four, Texas five, Indiana six, Miami seven. That was my personal top seven. Now, Paul Stone combined with me on these power ratings, and that's how we came up with our top 50. So his top five a little bit different. He had Ohio State one, I believe, but I had Notre Dame one.
1: Where did he have Texas Tech?
0: Texas Tech? I don't know off the top of my head. I believe he had Texas Tech right around 10 or something. Because Texas Tech came out, I think, number 11, 12, something like that in our combined power ratings. I had Tech a little bit lower than he did.
1: The Notre Dame, I think, there's a lot of things in place to have another great season. I think we might be in the same spot, though, at the end of the year. And we're like, okay, well, I mean, Miami would certainly be better than Pitt. But their best win last year was at Pitt, in my opinion. And we just I think they could have made a run. We don't know. But this schedule, again, is just so. I mean, it's extremely weak. So minus that Miami game, it was a revenge spot at home. You know, C.J. Carr is back. I mean, I like him for what it's worth. The Manning camp, he got all the grave reviews down there. Everything's in place. It's continuity and a staff. But, man, the schedule is, we're just going to have a big question mark as well at the end of the season.
0: I think the game against Wisconsin at Lambeau Field's a decent non-conference game. Look, a lot of teams look at Indiana's non-conference. It's an absolute joke, and Indiana played that joke of a non-conference schedule last year and still went 16-0, beat Ohio State in a championship game, beat Alabama 38-3. I heard somebody say that Notre Dame's lack of, you know, tough non-conference competition was going to be a reason the Irish were going to fail in the college football playoffs. So, hey, look at Indiana last year. How short a memory do you have? Indiana did not have that difficult a schedule a year ago. Hoosiers almost lost at Iowa, almost lost to Penn State. But they took care of business in the college football playoff. Also, I think some people are overlooking the Notre Dame game at BYU. That's going to be an extremely tough road game in Provo. And that's going to be one of the biggest games of the season.
1: How good is BYU going to be?
0: I think BYU is going to be really good. That's the most veteran team in the country. They did not lose any players really at all through the transfer portal and have their entire team come. They got a bunch of guys who are 23, 24, 25 years old. Bear Bachmeier back at quarterback. They did lose a couple of receivers, but again, I think those guys could be replaceable. I've got BYU power rated the number 8 team in the nation. I think Paul Stone had BYU 12 or 13 or something like that, but I think this BYU team's going to be really good.
1: Where'd you have them, 8 or 18?
0: I've got them 8. I've got BYU 8.
1: Okay, and they would kind of fit the bill as kind of one of these newer Nouveau Riche type of programs, whether it's you know, it's Texas Tech, Indiana, you got to throw in there a little bit as far as, okay, they've adapted to the new way of roster building. And it's just a matter of, look, Bear Bachmeier, I mean, he was thrown into there to do that as a freshman. He was pretty tough, but then we saw them the two games against Texas Tech where they just couldn't compete up front. So I'm wondering how much, you know, improvement that they're going to make from year to year. What do you have USC? We hear it again. We've heard it before. Well, this is their best personnel on defense. We've heard that. We've seen Lincoln Riley. It's all offense, and they're just so – the physicality on defense is just always lacking, whether it's Oklahoma or USC. Are you buying some of their hype preseason?
0: Some of it. I'm buying some of it. Not all of it. Obviously, with Lincoln Riley and USC, you're going to have to see it to believe it in some cases. But this is a really talented Trojans team, and they had the number one recruiting class. They brought a ton of talent in through the transfer portal. And I know Dan Tomlin was a loss as defensive coordinator. I like him, a really good young DC. He moved on to Penn State. But I think Gary Patterson is actually a pretty good replacement. I know some people are skeptical about that, but I've always liked Patterson. I think he could help bring some toughness to the defensive side of USC, which is desperately needed. Now, I think there's plenty of offensive talent here.

0: I wonder, you know, is USC coming up on the offensive and defensive lines? And believe it or not, a team that's going to test that early in the season is Fresno State. Matt Entz, a Fresno State former North Dakota State coach, did a hell of a job in his first year, winning 9 games, taking over a losing team, winning 9 games. Fresno might have the best offensive and defensive lines in the Pac-12. We're going to see if they can give USC some problems up front in the second week. But you look at the Trojans' schedule, right? They're home against Oregon. They have a hell of a schedule, by the way. USC's home against Oregon. I think home against Washington, home against Ohio State, and then road games against Indiana, Penn State, and Wisconsin. So it's a very challenging schedule. I think the win total of 8.5 is about right. To me, the best key scenario for USC is probably 9-3, you know, maybe on the fringe of being a playoff team. It's going to be an 8-4, 9-3 type of team. But I do like Jaden Maiava, the quarterback. He's been around a long time. I know he's thrown too many picks in his career, but he should be at his best this season. So I'm somewhat optimistic about USC.
1: Got to ask you about Oklahoma as well. And, boy, I have to mention this as well. When we talk about Oklahoma, they lost to Alabama in the playoff game there. Alabama gives DeBoer get an extension and a new deal. After the 35-point loss is Alabama's most lopsided defeat in a bowl game postseason history. He got a new deal.
0: Yep.
1: And our buddy Mr. Venables got a new deal over the weekend. And, well, they didn't. They got 400 yards against Michigan, but did not get 400 yards in any SEC game last year. So, wow, did I miss something? There was a lot at stake to get trounced by Indiana in that playoff game last year. But I'm hearing again, Oklahoma, more hype about them. Or did we give a pass because of Mateer's injury last year?
0: That's a good question. Actually, with Kalen DeBoer, I think he's a really good coach. Obviously, it's tough to follow Saban, and things haven't worked out very well there the last couple of years. I don't really know why they had to give him the big extension after getting pounded 38-3 by Indiana. That was a head-scratcher. But Brent Venables, not like a bunch of other programs, dying to get him as head coach. But he's having an Oklahoma guy, and they feel like he's the right guy. I think he's a great DC, great defensive coach. I don't think he's really good, strong head coach. He's not a great game management type of guy either. But when you go back to last season, Sooners looking pretty impressive to start the year. John Mateer was getting a lot of Heisman buzzing. He hurt his thumb. And with that thumb injury, he looked like a different quarterback when he came back. Oklahoma has been embarrassed by Texas the last couple of years, by the way. And Mateer did not play well in that game against the Longhorns when he had the bad thumb last year. I'm not really sure where I sit on Oklahoma. I've got them in the teens. I think in my power rankings, I had Oklahoma somewhere around 14 or something like that. But Mateer should be good. And if he is, I think the Sooners are going to be a fringe top 10 team. But they also have a ridiculously tough schedule, Jimmy.
1: Yeah, there's no doubt. There's no doubt.
0: Yeah.
1: And that was part of half the question. We hear a lot about the SEC moving to 9 games, but that's only half the deal. The other deal is that they maintained their mandate where you're forced to play one Power 4 non-conference opponent every year. So that's something that obviously in the Big Ten that they don't do with. You're looking at Penn State and Indiana's non-conference. Matt, what preseason bets are you on right now? Are your favorite
0: ones?
1: Tell
0: you what, I got a list of them. Somebody asked me last week who I was betting to win the national championship. I said I'm not. I don't really see a long shot. Believe it or not, last year at this time, Phil Steele had Indiana ranked number 20. I think the AP poll had Indiana 20. And the highly respected ESPN FPI, which doesn't make many mistakes, did not have Indiana in the top 25 this time a year ago. It's going to be extremely rare, or you're never going to see something like that again. There's not too many long shots, I think, that you're going to see contend or win the college football national championship. So I haven't bet. I want to look for something in the 15-20-1 range. I haven't done anything there. I've got a bunch of win totals. I bet Arkansas under 4.5. I think Coach Prime is near the end of the road in Boulder. I got Colorado under 4.5. Fresno State over 6.5, and Fresno State to win the Pac-12 at plus 650. Georgia to win the SEC at plus 275. Louisville over 7.5 wins. Jeff Brohm to win the ACC at plus 850. Michigan under 8.5 wins. Texas A&M under 8.5. UCLA, I played over 5.5 and over 6.5. And I did play a little on USC over 8.5 at plus 115. But I'll tell you right now, the USC is the smallest bet I've got on that list of 11 plays I just gave you. Also, I did not make any Heisman bets yet. I think the Heisman race is so tough to forecast. Man, what do you got? 20 really good quarterbacks in college football this season.
1: The only shot I'm going to take is Mensah there. He threw for second most yards last year. And, hey, I mean, he led Duke to an ACC championship. You know, they lost some non-conference games. Yeah. I get it. Yeah. But he'll have some weapons around it. You said under or over on A&M?
2: Under.
0: A&M under 8.5.
1: Why is that? Give us your thoughts on A&M.
0: Well, when I looked at the schedule, I thought A&M was likely an 8-4 team. Now, last year, Marcel Reed was – really good against Notre Dame and really bad in some other games. And I thought, you know, A&M was fortunate last year. If you look at that record, I think they're a regression candidate. Jimmy, you remember the game when South Carolina led A&M 30-3 at halftime?
1: Yeah. Yes.
0: Yeah. You remember how poorly the Aggies played against Texas and how poorly Reed played in that game? So some things like that, I think they're a regression 8-4 probably type of team. So not a big bet, but I did play them under 8.5. When you look at the schedule, I definitely find four losses on there.
1: So what does he do for week zero, Rohan? Maui, Matt, he's going to Maui. So, I mean, Hawaii's playing at Palo Alto, but he's going to Hawaii, huh?
0: No, we're not going to Maui, though. We're going to Honolulu.
1: I'm sorry. My bad.
0: Yeah. We're flying to Honolulu tonight and after tonight's show. Rohan's with you. I hadn't heard him talk today. Jimmy, you were dominating the mic. I didn't think you were going
2: to talk. He has a lot to say today.
0: You know, we're going to go out. Timmy Chang invited us out to a couple days of Hawaii football practice. We're going to go out there, do a couple shows, and then
2: awesome.
0: We're going to go to the Hawaii-Stanford game on Saturday in Palo Alto.
1: Not a bad gig. So we need to get you down to Baton Rouge. Your counterpart's already making his plans for next year, coming down here to do his Saturday show. So we're trying to figure out that. So Maui,
0: who's
1: Matt,
0: that?
1: He'll be
0: –
1: Tim Murray. He said
0: he's
1: next year
0: Really? Okay. Well, I mean, I'd definitely be up for a trip to Baton Rouge. That'd be great. Yeah.
1: Got a free place to stay, brother. Got a free place to stay. So we're right down the road. Matt, we appreciate it, man. Safe travels over to Hawaii, and we'll talk to you starting next week.
0: You bet. Thanks, guys.
1: 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It was not a consensus pick, but it was another outright for our buddy Wes Reynolds. That's 2 weeks in a row. Wyndham Clark, 24-1. He comes through after giving up a massive lead, a 6-stroke, 7-stroke lead. He fights back at the end to beat, to fend off Rory McIlroy. And we'll talk about that and also some other things when we return. A lot to chew on that Matt gave us. 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
5: We talked about it at the opening today as far as our court radio session of the day, but Draquan Wright was officially waived by the Cleveland Browns, and so he had already had a deal in place. He had got a deal in place with LSU. Lane Kiffin, after practice today, was asked to talk about it. Max,
6: he spoke about this unique situation, addressed the eligibility situation specifically with Daquan Wright. He said, "Quote: Through players winning injunctions and entry into the portal, they are available to recruit. Ourselves and many places around the country are recruiting them. Because of these rulings, they are going to play for you or someone else. We made the decision to recruit them. It's wrong to be critical of these kids. They were granted a fifth year, and a judge said they were wrong." He goes on to say, quote, "These players should have been told they were going to be eligible for a fifth year. Had they known that, they would have stayed and not signed pro contracts. You may end up having hundreds of athletes told they have a fifth year. It's a unique circumstance," end quote. He also went on to say that it is his job to make the roster the best I can.
5: And talked about how others are going to, if they don't sign them, others are.
6: Basically, that's his point, is that, you know, it's not just us going after Daquan Wright and others. It's going to be other players who would do the same.
5: As I'll repeat, you know, that 95 to 98% of the Power Four coaches in college basketball, college football, it's the most money that they've ever made. And it's their job to win. And so it's a competitive world. And so, you know, with the R.J. Lewis thing this afternoon, you know, Miami wanted him bad, period. If LSU wasn't going to go get him, Miami was going to get him. You know, the three European players that got coming in, Texas Tech, Duke, and Arizona, all wanted them. So, you know, it's your job to win. And if you're not trying to do it,

0: I mean, don't hate the player, hate the game. So, Rohando, but very simply put, I mean, it is, I mean, if they're eligible, we're going to go out and get them. I mean, what's the timeline, though? We're starting to play Saturday. So,
1: but dude, you're right. To your point, that's why, you know, you pointed out earlier, you was talking about the preseason game for the NFL guys. And, yeah, when I was there, like, you know, starters played a bunch in the second, a little bit more in the third, you know, probably a quarter in the third, and then that's it. And now it's the same thing with, like, college. What you see now, it's no build up. You know what I mean? Like, we're giving you this money. You're a pro. You're this. Now it's, okay, let's go. And that's exactly what you're seeing with these guys that's coming in. I was like, it's let's go. So you'll wait on a guy to come a week before, because you know what? I'm going to get him acclimated to the system, and it's going to be whether or not I'm just blocking or whatever it may be for him at that time. But you got to come in ready to go now, Jimmy.
0: This is like a fourth weather alert today. should we like nail down to the floor or something?
1: We're going to be
0: up, 150 feet in the air.
1: Might need to find a bunker.
0: Huh? Really?
2: I know Mondays they normally do the tests, but I don't think they do three tests at once. there is some rain to our north, so I don't know.
0: Oh, really? Well, good.
2: Down. We need some rain.
0: Yes. Yeah, I'm tired of watering the lawn.
2: But it's interesting. I mean, while you say there are other coaches that would do this, and I agree with that sentiment. I mean, you've got the evidence there. There are some other coaches who have been critical about this. And I understand, Jimmy, you would say, well, are they winners? You know, Dabo Swinney, he hasn't adjusted to the portal. So he's losing. And so he wants it the old way.
0: The greatest coach in the history of their program, his seat is warm because he's so anti. So how's that worked out for him?
2: Tom Izzo is a Michigan State guy who's been very critical of the current state of the portal.
0: Michigan State.
2: He's untouchable, but, you know, the results have maybe dipped a little bit. However, there are other coaches who have had success very recently and are very much not on the hot seat that are against this. Marcus Freeman spoke out against this and said, this is not good for, you know, academics. It doesn't fit in our schedule. We're not going to be going this route.
0: Not the only thing that is academics is taken to back seat too.
2: No, but he's a guy who's gotten some great players and great talent and with a lot of expectation in Notre Dame.
0: He is having success because his academics entry admissions have been sort of lowered,
2: but
0: for
2: saying,
0: lack of a better term.
2: He's saying
0: to allow some
2: players
0: that he could normally not get in.
2: He's not going to take players 2 weeks before the season. It just doesn't fit in their timeline. You also have heard Dan Hurley from the basketball side of things say, this is ludicrous. This is stupid. Is UConn past its prime? Is Dan Hurley completely past doing this?
0: Matt,
2: he's not going this route. So
0: a lot of it is really out of, yes, it's completely messed up. But am I going to compete? You know, we had two guys in both sports that were replaced this past year, Brian Kelly and Matt McMahon. They didn't do it.
2: I understand.
0: And they did, one of them brought in a guy to play 4 years over in one of the top Israeli leagues or whatever, but he didn't work out. But, I mean, you either doing it or, well, I mean.
2: But if Dan Hurley doesn't want to do it, I think UConn will be okay. I think there's a path. It's not like this is the only way you can win, that you have to just bring in whoever is possible, pros, just bring back NFL guys. You know, where's the line? Where is the line?
1: I agree with that to an extent, D, but it's like it's, and I want to say the trend is what it is, right? And to your point, you're going to have a Hurley. You're going to have a Izzo, even a Coach Saban, that they stick to their guns because of how they were bred, right? You see Hurley, very intense how he came up, how he played. All those guys were old school guys, right? So that's naturally not going to – I don't like it to an extent of, like, I'm going to be sitting there watching LSU basketball and it's going to be, you know, guys that are playing at 25, whatever age they are, and talented, and they're beating the heck out of people. So it's like, and you're looking at, and as a fan, of course, but then if the other side, it's like, damn, you know, is that, you know what I mean? But at the same time, it's like, and when you talk about Freeman at Notre Dame, like, honestly, bro, that's the institution.
0: It's not my job to please my competition or anybody else in the radio or anybody else. It's my job to win. And if it improves my chances of winning and adding people to my roster, I'm doing it.
2: I mean, is there any line? is there any line at all that a coach should say, you know, we can't take this player? Is there absolutely anything other than like
0: not for me?
1: Yeah, I have a line. If a kid is if he doesn't fit, it's similar to what we talk about with Lane bringing the guys in that fit into. You gotta be smart. You gotta be this. Whatever it is that they look the way they do right now, yeah, I think some coaches are gonna have lines like, if you're just a bad kid and you got multiple whatever on your thing, yeah, no, we're not.
2: I mean
1: that.
2: More from like an age or eligibility.

0: Look, I'm just it's so odd. Like
1: it is.
0: We throw out the just let LeBron come back to play college basketball, and it seems
2: eligible.
0: But
2: I want my coach to go get him.
0: It's not that absurd.
2: If he's eligible, let's go get him. I mean, it's simply put. So it's not my job to please Greg Sankey as well.
0: And you hopefully, in a year from now, this will all be settled in terms of there being some sort of guidelines and rules.
3: They need
0: place,
3: it's the
2: we
3: money.
2: Got games it's this week, money. Boys. We got games this week. Money. We'll take our last time out over here at Big Mike Sports Bar and Grill. A lot of games this past weekend as well. Major League Baseball. Kate Anderson pitched really, really good. Till this former LSU Tiger and Mr. Alex Bregman went yard on him, and then they went yard back to back with him. But he was really overall line score is not. It's pretty average, but he was really, really sharp for a big part of it. Only gave up a bloop hit for the first time through the lineup. So he is, Kate Anderson, really nice debut to his Seattle Mariners career. We'll continue to talk and wrap things up here from Big Mike's Sports Bar and Grill. 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
1: So we mentioned at Wyndham Clark with that monster lead. And I didn't even think the thing was bettable, but I was having brunch over at Ruffino. Said, "Oh, so I said, let me take Rory head up with him today." Well, that was easy. And then Rory, did he ever lead? I don't think he ever.
2: They got tied for the lead.
1: I knew it was tied. I watched
2: Cantlay there. Gary Woodland was right there, and then he topped the ball in nine.
1: How about that top?
2: That's so rare. What a great story. He makes it into the top 30 in the Tour Championship, considering, you know, having the brain lesion removed and how much he deals with on the course. But that was odd.
1: But I think you got your player of the year. It could be on the line this weekend. I mean, and because Wyndham now, it's his third win this year, including a major. Rory broke through, but not as much. You got the season earnings. It's not even close. Scheffler is blowing people away. Why not him again? Or is it going to be all on the line this weekend in Atlanta?
2: Well, I do think it's on the line this week because you have a player with three wins and a major being one of them against a guy with two wins. And ultimately, victories are what we're judged by in golf. Scottie Scheffler's got all these top 10s, top 25s. He's got them all, top threes. He's got more than anybody, and it's not even close. You could combine a few of these players that are up for the awards, and he'd have as many as those combined. But ultimately, you know, he's been the best player, but has he won enough? And that's what we grade things on. So it will come down to this week, and I think even Matt Fitzpatrick or Chris Goddard, if they were to win this week, would have a case for it. It's a little bit overblown. It's a great talking point. I don't think the PGA Tour Player of the Year means that much. But it is an interesting kind of discussion on looking back on the season, who's been successful. And Wyndham Clark certainly has that case, considering he's got a major. And Scotty has a great bunch of great finishes in majors, but no victories.
1: It was it turned into a fun back nine, I guess. Here is Woodland, and his driver, it was a creek.
2: Yeah.
1: And right, like
2: 90
1: yards.
2: This
1: is something that if I do, it's bad. That's bad. I mean, I just couldn't believe it. I mean, I don't think I've ever seen a professional do that.
2: I've seen it on rare. You see it because it's talked about, right? If it happens, it goes viral, basically. Yeah. It's that rare. It does not happen. I actually seen it once in a professional tournament myself, but it's very, very rare, and especially for a player who was on the leaderboard, who's playing that well, to just come out of nowhere and top it like
1: Rory
2: that.
1: Rory talked about it after. He said, "Look, I mean, yeah, normally at a close loss like this, I'd be a little upset, but I didn't play well. He didn't feel like he deserved to win. Right. It was some bad golf.
2: And he came off
1: between those two. I mean, Wyndham, it took you, 14 holes to get right?
2: The 16th hole, he makes a birdie.
1: Yeah,
2: and then he
1: for the
2: ends
1: first
2: up closing
1: time, right?
2: With three straight birdies.
1: First birdie of the round.
2: First birdie of the day. He was going backwards, kind of out of sorts. Crazy.
1: Missing every putt.
2: Miss it, yeah. Just completely different than what you saw. And sometimes holding a lead can be very, very difficult. Do you play conservative? Do you play differently? And we see this all the time that they call it, I think Mike Tirico coined it, like leaderboard gravity. You just see everyone kind of fall back to the field. And it always ends up being closer.
3: You change at the front. Now it's like I'm trying to hold on.
1: It happens in all sports.
3: You know, it does,
1: the aggression, you're in protect mode with the lead as opposed to when you're behind.
3: We talk about it all the time
1: chase.
3: On defense. With defense. Yeah. Like, you know what I mean? So,
1: bro, we appreciate it, brother. Looking forward to football Sunday.
3: Oh,
1: we'll
3: yeah.
1: start week one of the NFL season, so the same day that the Saints opened up. Our friends over here at Big Mike's talking about football. This is a place to hunker down and watch. Very popular place this past Saturday for the Saints game. And we got college football this Saturday. For Jordan back in the studio and all of our guests, we appreciate you checking in. Tomorrow at Big Mike's, Mike Delicano will be with us. 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
8: Welcome in. 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Hope a work week's off to a good start. Last Monday before we get into game week. Week from right now, we'll be just reacting to Lane Kiffin's Monday press conference before LSU and Clemson. One more week of the offseason for us. And we've got tons to do today. Saints-Rams back on Saturday. Woof. We will talk about it in 15 minutes. LSU grabbed a backcourt mate for Sky Clark. It's Donovan Dent from UCLA. We'll talk about it at 1:30. Rachel Fricke from Guarantee Health Solutions is going to be with us coming up at the end of the hour. We'll do Meet the Freshman one more time, including Lamar Brown. We'll hear from Kellen Moore after Saturday's game, and Lane Kiffin from what he just had to say about 20 minutes ago. Plenty to get to on this Monday. Got Jordan Kitchens, Cassie Spazzali back there on the ones and twos. Let's get it started with our opening drive.
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8: All right, LSU is back at the headlines in college football, and for most, not for the right reasons. But LSU is taking a couple of commitments in late August for the team that's about to play from the National Football League. Daquan Wright, tight end from Ole Miss, who has spent time with the Eagles and the Browns, and junior Tuialamaka, who finished his career at Notre Dame last year after four seasons, have both publicly committed to LSU, and it's got everybody going nuts because you've got folks that are coming off the field and on the sidelines of an NFL preseason game for the Browns and then theoretically showing up at LSU and suiting up for the Tigers to play against Clemson 2 weeks later. Wild times. I'll fully admit that. Wild times. I gave you my thoughts on this last week. I'm not doing a bunch of hand-wringing today. People will criticize LSU. There's no question about it. But Lane Kiffin just spoke and said, look, here's the deal. A judge said these guys are eligible. The judge ruled that they should have been told they were eligible for fifth year back in December when they were making decisions. They didn't believe they had the option. They were wronged in this way because everybody gets 5 years moving forward. And so they're eligible. So now that they're eligible and they're going to play, they're either going to play for someone else against us or they're going to play for us. We're going to go recruit them. That's what Lane Kiffin just said today. Now, in a vacuum, which we almost never operate in a vacuum, I understand this. That's what I told you last week. These players did not elect to leave college. They were told they had to leave college. You played 4 years. You didn't have a COVID year.

0: You're not qualifying for 5 for 5. You get 4 years. Get out. And so they left. And then the judges came back and said, well, you actually get a 5th year. So then they came back. And moving forward, everyone gets 5 years. So we don't have this kind of miscommunication, misunderstanding. Right? We fixed that. I use air quotes because what is really fixed? But this shouldn't be an issue moving forward. So in this instance, with Junior Tuihalamaka and Daquan Wright, I think this is fine. There are some people that believe once you put pen to paper with a professional sports team, your time in college is over. You can never return. And that's their sticking point. And I'm okay if you feel that way. I don't necessarily. I think we've gotten to the point where college players make more than pro players in some circumstances. Certainly not a money thing. If you just think there's a glass door here that once you cross through, you can't come back, that's okay. I just don't necessarily see it that way. Where the issue would come in for me personally is in a hypothetical, and that's what we have to get to because now we operate outside the vacuum. If we get to a hypothetical that Dan Orlovsky posted earlier today, here's the hypothetical. Player plays 3 years, college football, 2nd round pick. All of a sudden, you're in that 2nd training camp after your rookie year, not really going the way you thought. You might get let go. You might not make the roster. Like, that's a rare circumstance for a 2nd round pick in year 2, I understand. But then you said, well, I'm still within my 5 years. I'm going back. I know I already played for the Ravens this year, but I'm going back to Auburn next year because I still have 5 years. What's the difference? That, all of a sudden, muddies the waters for me. But in this instance, these guys didn't know they had the option. So if you put me in charge, you put me in charge, which no one's doing, I would say if you elect to move on from college to the professional ranks, you can't come back. And these guys didn't elect to do it. These guys were told they had to leave. So now they finish out their 5th year and then they move on. I'm okay with it. I don't need Pandora's box to be open where you're volleyballing back and forth between the Chiefs and Tennessee. Okay, that's for me where I draw the line. There are some people that draw the line on the first contract you sign. And I get it. I'm not telling you you're wrong. But in this instance, I understand it. If we get beyond that, which every time we make one of these rule tweaks, somebody gets an inch and takes a mile, I get it. Then maybe we'll have a bigger issue on our hands. But we can't seem to enforce any rules. The courts have essentially determined that nothing the NCAA does is constitutional. So if you just challenge them, the NCAA loses. Nothing's constitutional. The Constitution says you can do whatever you want. So bounce back and forth, make as much money as you want, set the market wherever you want to be, transfer every single year. There are no rules. They're not enforceable. They exist, but they're not enforceable. And so that's where we are. And so I'm kind of done with that part of the conversation. They could have an appeal and their eligibility could be taken away. It happened to Charles Bediako. And if that happens, then we'll react to that. But for my purposes now, the discussion is not should Junior Tuihalamaka and Daquan Wright be able to play. The conversation now is how do they help LSU? Well, I'll tell you this. Daquan Wright, last year at Ole Miss, had 30-plus catches, over 600 yards receiving, got into the end zone 5 times, scored against LSU, caught the final pass that cinched the game against LSU on that 4th down when they went to it, dumped it off to the left flat, and he caught it, ran out, and fell down to kind of ice the game. But he's a good tight end. He's not a dynamic playmaker. Obviously, he didn't make an NFL team. He got let go by 2 of them. He's not Tre'Davious Green. But what Daquan Wright is 255 pounds and has the ability to catch passes as well as be of assistance on the line of scrimmage. Tre'Davious doesn't help you much on the line of scrimmage. He'll go down there. He is a willing blocker. He's just not an effective blocker. He's talked about this. He works at it, but he's a freak of nature that likes to go out there and make catches, and that's what he does really well. But if you want to run a 2 tight end set and you want an offensive lineman to get next to that tackle and help you at the point of attack in the ground game, well, Daquan Wright is better at that than Tre'Davious Green. And evidently, LSU's coaching staff is not ready to commit to Malachi Thomas or J.D. LaFleur in that spot, not ready to give J.C. Anderson that opportunity. So they go get a guy that did it for Kiffin and Weiss last year and did it very effectively. This is a 2nd tight end who will be a factor. He understands the terminology for LSU because he's played in the system and he's been productive in the system. So it shouldn't be a steep learning curve. I think Daquan Wright is absolutely a help. Now, Junior Tuialamaka comes from Notre Dame, and his statistics are not eye-catching. He played in 12 games last year, only started three, had 12 tackles, 3.5 TFLs, one sack, broke up a pass. His sack was against Navy. So this is not a guy that's been wildly productive at Notre Dame. He has played a lot of football. As a junior, he played in all 16 games. Of course, Notre Dame was a finalist and lost the national championship game that year. Had a start that year, had 33 tackles, 5.5 TFLs, 3 sacks, 2 fumble recoveries. This is a depth piece. And LSU's got Prince Wiliamanmiello on one edge, and just imagine, Chris Blair, feel sorry for you, on 3rd and 8 against Clemson, it might be Wiliamanmiello on one edge and Tuialamaka on the other edge. Wiliamanmiello and Tuialamaka meeting at the quarterback. But he's a veteran. He's played a lot of ball, and he adds depth at a spot where you don't have enough depth because Gabe Relfer's out for the year. Damian Shanklin is away from the team. Lamar Brown has dealt with a minor injury. You have a depth issue at a defensive end, and he brings depth. He brings a guy that probably sits right where Dylan Carpenter is with the second team as a rush end who can help you on third downs. But this is not, to me, in my estimation, some sort of game-changing addition from Notre Dame. At least his statistics would not suggest that. Pro Football Focus raids are decent against the run. He's made some tackles, and he's a grown man. But I don't think this is some sort of... If you're looking at an impact on LSU's team, I think Daquan Wright adds more of an impact than Junior Tuialamaka. But if you feel like you got a chance to make your team better, make your team better. I'm not mad at Lane Kiffin for doing this at all. There are some coaches that are cheating. This is not cheating. This is an opportunity that's presented itself, and Lane Kiffin is electing to do it. And he said that earlier. He said, look, these players are in the transfer portal. They believe themselves to be eligible. The judge is telling us they're eligible. We're going to go recruit them. And yeah, I think it's a big bummer if somebody's got to lose their spot on the roster. I think it's a bummer if somebody gets bumped down the depth chart. But the deal is, in professional sports, which this basically is, people are brought in to take your job. Your job's to make sure they don't. And Lane Kiffin's going to put the best team out there he possibly can, and he believes that Daquan Wright and Junior Tuialamaka are in that number, that they help this team. And I would suggest they probably do. It's a weird time, but at this point, I take solace in the fact that once we get into Tiger Stadium 2 weeks from this past Saturday, and Clemson comes out of one tunnel, and LSU comes out of one tunnel, and the band's on the field, and the fireworks go off, and they sing the national anthem and do the alma mater, and then they do the coin toss, and we get ready to go inside Tiger Stadium. I'm not going to be thinking about whether or not Daquan Wright was in training camp with the Browns. I'm not going to be thinking about whether or not Junior Tuialamaka had 4 or 5 years of eligibility. I'm not going to be thinking about how much money the left tackle makes or where Clemson's right guard played last year. I won't think about any of that. There's silly stuff in college sports. Silly stuff happens all the time. It's silly that Stanford is in the Atlantic Coast Conference. It's silly that you got quarterbacks suing their own school, like Darian Mensah did. It's silly that Max Johnson's playing 7 years of college football for 6 teams or whatever it is. It's silly that a guy was in training camp 1 week and in college the other. That stuff is silly. But once you kick the ball off, once you tip the ball off, once you throw the first pitch, it's still great. Still great. The ancillary stuff that we've got to talk about time to time like this is silly because none of the rules are being enforced. But the sport is still great. And that's what I want to get back to. We're inside 2 weeks away from it. But when we get back to it, I think LSU's going to have a couple more players, and we'll see if Jack Pyburn walks through that door as well. Lane Kiffin is going to recruit every available player that he can that he thinks makes his team better. And these two guys he believes do. So now they're going to be in purple and gold. That's our opening drive here on our Monday show, brought to you by Guarantee Health Solutions. We'll step aside. Let's talk Saints. 34-0 back on Saturday. What I see next.
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4: 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Plenty to get to here on this Monday. Again, hope your work week's off to a good start. We'll talk some LSU hoops coming up in 15 minutes. And in about 13 minutes, R.J. Lewis will hear his case here in Baton Rouge to see if he is granted another year of eligibility and is ruled eligible to play basketball at LSU. We'll talk about a little bit of that coming up in our next segment. Right now, let's talk Saints. Not great. not great. 34-0 was the final. I realize this is going to seem a little bit Pollyanna. This is going to seem a little bit homerish. I really, really don't care that much that the Saints' second, third, and fourth teamers got destroyed by the Rams' second, third, and fourth teamers. I really don't care that much. I was a little more concerned with the reports from last week's practice where the Rams offense went up and down the field on the Saints defense in the joint practice. I don't care that Stetson Bennett is out there slinging it around against the Saints defense that's got Elliott Davidson and Terrell Burgess and, you know, Michael Heldman out there. That doesn't move my needle a ton. I did not like at all the Saints' two quarterbacks. I thought Zach Wilson and Spencer Rattler both played very poorly. Both turned the football over. Not accurate, not decisive, not getting the ball down the field. It's just the quarterbacks looked bad. They looked bad. I thought the penalties were atrocious. You have double-digit penalties in this game, including some procedural stuff that just cannot happen in the National Football League. You take me out to a JV football game in this town on a Thursday night, okay, we'll get some 12 men in the huddle penalties, I understand. In the NFL, coming out of a timeout, we got pre-snap penalties. That's ridiculous. Now, again, it's not the starters, but it does speak to the organization of what you're doing here. And I need things to be communicated clearly and players to be able to stand in the right place and the right number of players to be on the field when we come out of a timeout. Awful. Clearly, you're turning the football over in the red zone. That's awful. Can't have that. That's some guys that are trying, fighting, scrapping, clawing to make this team. But you can't have it. Had a pick six that Rattler threw. Ty Chandler put the ball on the ground. He's trying to make the team. That's not going to help. And then the kicking, you miss a 39-yard field goal by Tanner Brown. That you can't have. And we saw the results of that today when the Saints went out and added Carlson, the kicker, who has twice been All-Pro, and he's going to be the starting kicker. These two guys, Charlie Smith and Tanner Brown, have been awful for 3 weeks in practice. Now it shows up in the game. Can't have it. Carlson had a down year last year, no doubt, but he's been a very, very good NFL kicker in his time. He's going to win that job. He's going to be the kicker. I'm comfortable suggesting that today. And he hadn't been at one single practice. But there was just a lot of bad stuff. Just driving the ball inside the 20 three times and coming up with 0 points is bad. Now, was there any positive in this game for New Orleans? Because I've harped on how awful a lot of that was. Well, I'll try. How's that? I'll try to give you some positive. Kendre Miller played, which I think is good. 6 carries for 22 yards, not going to move the needle, but he was out there. And that's a good thing because you've got injuries stacking up at that position in a big, big way. But the Saints did not block well. The long run of the game was 9 yards for New Orleans. You did not have a run go for double digits in this game. But Kendre Miller was out there, and I think that's a positive. Bryce Lance was out there, made a couple of catches. That's good to see. I'm hopeful to see more from him. Bub Means had 4 targets in the game.

0: only had one catch, had a drop in the game. It was just trying to find significant positives in this box score or from this, and I use the term very, very loosely with air quotes, highlight film, is going to be tough. But here's the deal. How many of these guys are even going to make the team? How many guys are you even going to count on? Almost none. So, like, it sounds a lot worse than it is. It sounds a lot worse than it is. If you watched this game, it looked terrible. If you did not watch the game because you don't care about preseason football with a bunch of guys that are going to get cut, I understand that. And you look at the scoreboard and you go 34 to nothing. Good grief. And that's a reasonable reaction. But again, it just doesn't matter. The leading tackler for the Saints in this game was Jackson Sermon. Hand up. I never heard of him. I don't know who that is. So I just, these are guys that aren't going to make this team. The 2026 Saints and how successful they are is not going to hinge on the guys that were out there in this game. So I just have a hard time conjuring up some sort of emotion about this game when you realize what's happening. Now the question becomes, and Ross Jackson posed this at LouisianaSports.net, and I think it's a very fair one. Did the Saints need to put some starters out there in the third preseason game? And my suggestion would be, yeah, play a little bit. You have a brutal beginning of your schedule. At Detroit and at Baltimore is brutal. And you need to be at your best. I'm not suggesting Tyler Shuck needs to air it out 31 times in the preseason finale. But three drives, I think, could be helpful. Now, there's a risk-reward there, no question. There's a risk-reward. The risk, you've got a better chance getting injured playing any preseason game than you do standing on the sideline in a sweatsuit. But the reward could be getting some reps. Now, I don't need to see Cam Jordan out there, and I won't because he's hurt. I don't need to see Alvin Kamara out there, and I won't because he's hurt. I don't need Eric McCoy to play. There are some guys on this roster that have reached a point in their career, Chris Olave being one, who you don't necessarily have to put out there. But yeah, I'd put those tackles out there. See what Banks and Fuaga can do. Yeah, I want those two young corners to play. Quincy Riley, of course, is hurt. But like, I'd like Kool-Aid to get out there and get some reps. I'd like Christian Miller to get out there and get some reps. Some guys that you feel like are going to be contributors on this team. I think it would be a good thing to do that. You got a lot last week in those joint practices. They ran a lot of plays. But I do think there is a little bit of value in getting some of those guys out there. You've given the bottom of the roster two games to put stuff on tape for you and for the rest of the league. And they're going to get some more, especially the second half of the game coming up in game number three of the preseason. But I think that getting some of the starters some reps would be a good thing in preseason game three. You want to limit that on August 15th? I got it. But as we get to 2 weeks out, which is what we'll be at when we get to this coming weekend, I do think that getting some of those guys some work would be a positive thing for this team. I think it was a good week out in California for this team based on everyone that I spoke with on the air and off the air. I think it was a good week for New Orleans. I thought that the reports for the offense were very, very good in their workout against the Cowboys. I think that there were some really good things against the Rams offensively as well. The defense had its moments against Dallas. I don't think as many against the Rams. But you got work against two teams that a lot of people were going to peg into the playoffs. And then you sent your second and third teamers out there and got smoked by the Rams in a game that was heinous to watch on Saturday. Now, you move into the final preseason game. You get some of these starters some reps. And you get ready for the season. My excitement level for this team, my expectation level for this team is not contingent upon a 34-0 game two of preseason against the Rams. It's just not. I'm not going to get there. May not speak well to the depth on your team if you want to stretch it really far, but I don't care. I care about the top guys on your team, and they weren't out there. Get them out there in this next preseason game for a couple of drives and then get ready to tackle the season. That's where I am. Saints lose 34-0 to the Rams out in L.A. Jordan, what'd you see? Sunshine and rainbows?
1: Well, not at all. I mean, started my Saturday off at a steakhouse. I'm thinking, oh, it's going to be good. You know, I got the Saints coming at 3 o'clock. It's going to be a good Saturday. Go home to go watch that monstrosity of a game, if you want to call it that. I mean,
0: I was on the beach. I didn't watch it. I had to rewatch before the show.
1: Well,

0: not rewatch, watch for the first time on replay.
1: You get put in a position where, you know, a lot of the guys you kind of hyped up after the first game just all goes out the window out of this game. Like Martin Emerson, he had such a good first game. You would have thought he was beefing with Stetson Bennett. Stetson Bennett might have threw the ball at him 12 times.
0: They were going at Emerson a lot. That was a recurring theme that I saw on Twitter and then on the highlight tape. They were peppered.
1: They were going at Emerson. You would have thought he had some type of beef with the Rams or something like that. But again, I know the Rams played their twos and the Saints played their bench guys. But you never want to get shut out and goose egg like that. Especially, I will say this, and this is not giving the team some type of, you know, benefit of doubt, but they did look like they played two joint practices.
0: They did.
1: They look like they just look so much drained compared to the Rams. Like, the Rams just look fresher. They just look like, oh, we didn't have to do two joint practices this week. So I don't want to give them bail on that because they did look like that. But to wrap everything up, my biggest gripe would have to be the penalties. Yeah. I mean, we're talking, like you said, elementary penalties. We're talking just wrong guy going in motion, just little things like that. Knowing that, yeah, the starters ain't out there, but that's just the little things like that. And, you know, you see people calling for Kellen Moore's job after the preseason.
0: Yeah, I'm not.
1: That's doing too much. That's doing too much. But third preseason game, let's get a couple starters out there and let's clean up these penalties because that was terrible.
0: Turnovers and penalties.
1: Terrible.
0: Awful. 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Hoops news. Got it. Court hearing today and a commitment over the weekend. It's a big, big commitment for those that didn't catch it. I'll talk about it next.
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All right, basketball news today. One, just a housekeeping note, RJ Lewis, who was the Big East Player of the Year 2 years ago, will have his case heard in court today, determining whether or not he's eligible to play for LSU this coming season. Lewis has been here a lot of the summer, but the question is he eligible? Because there is a rule in place that says if you sign a professional contract, you cannot come back and play, and he signed a two-way deal with the Jazz as well as the Celtics. So you're talking about a guy who was in professional organizations last year, but did not play in the summer league because of an injury and did not play in the G League either. He's only played in some preseason games. So this is one that I've talked about it. I don't think his case is very good because he forewent his last 2 years of college. He decided to go to professional ranks on his own. And that's why I think his is different than the two football players that LSU got, because those guys were told their eligibility was up, so they pursued their next opportunity. This was a choice that RJ Lewis made. I don't know how the judge is going to see it, but that case is going to be heard right this very second. 1:30, I believe, was the date on that. It might have been 2:30. I'm not 100% certain, but some news should come out about how that goes today. It may not be the final verdict because there could obviously be an appeal at some point depending on how things go today, but we'll get some information on RJ Lewis today as LSU looks to get a former Big East Player of the Year involved in their basketball program. One player that it appears will be making his appearance in Baton Rouge is Donovan Dent. If you missed this over the weekend, this is a pretty big deal. Donovan Dent played three seasons at New Mexico, and last year was at UCLA. He kind of blossomed into a star at New Mexico 2 years ago in 2024-2025. He averaged 20 points per game for New Mexico, but that's not his calling card. It's a great average, but the assists are what jump off the page when you talk about Donovan Dent. Last year at UCLA, Dent had 265 assists for the season. That's the second highest total in the history of UCLA basketball. If you're not aware, they've had some pretty good teams at UCLA over the years. And he had the second most assists than anyone ever at UCLA. Lonzo Ball's freshman year is the only season ever with more assists at UCLA. He had 11 games of double-digit assists. He had two different games where he had 15 assists. Two times he had 15 assists in a single game. He had a triple-double against Rutgers. He had a 30-point game as well. He is the point guard on this team. No question about it. And it's a huge get for Will Wade. Now, he's not a great shooter. Last year for UCLA, he shot 25% from the three-point line. He started 2-for-22 from three. He was better after the 2-for-22 start, but he's not a great shooter. He shot 60.

36% from the free throw line last year, which is not very good for a point guard either. But he was third in the nation in assist-to-turnover ratio. He was third in the nation in total assists and was third in the Big Ten, incidentally, in assists as well. So he is an elite assist guy. I turn on the highlight tape of Donovan Dent, and I just see a guy that is in complete control all the time. The game looks so slow to him. He's not an explosive athlete, which is the reason why he's not on an NBA roster. He's not a great shooter. He is a very quality finisher at the rim. That's how he averaged 20 points per game at New Mexico. He averaged 13 points per game last year for UCLA. So it's not like he's just purely a passer. He's able to get where he wants to be on the floor. And one of the guys that he played with last year that he had great rapport with was Sky Clark, who's committed to LSU now as an off guard. So you look at LSU's backcourt and you add Donovan Dent, one of the best assist men in the nation, to Sky Clark, who was a lethal shooter last year for UCLA, shot over 40%. You've also got Divine Ogunchukwu, who had a nice season at Michigan State last year. And you've got Abdi Bashir, who shot 45% from three-point range at Kansas State. You've got Clark and Bashir as wing shooters who shot over 40% last year from three-point range. And with them, a top-five assist guy in the country. So when you talk about Dent, he's a driver by nature. He finishes the rim and creates for other players. And nothing opens up driving lanes quite as well as shooters. When you've got shooters that can space the floor, and then you've got a guy as good as this at getting into the middle of the paint and making the right decision and making the quality play, you've got a really tough team to guard. And LSU still is short on front court players. I don't know who their bigs are going to be. I don't know if Marcio Santos is going to be on this team. I don't know if Michael Ruzic is going to be on this team. I don't know if you're going to get Bryce Desaire on this team. I'm not sure. I don't know where those eligibility issues rest. It's the first day of school today. This is the day that Will Wade said he would have his team by. He's actually got two more weeks because there's an add drop date that you can get guys in before, and there might be even longer if you're talking about international players who can come in and have a little bit of a waiver. So, like, I'm not sure when this all is finalized, but this is as impactful an addition as Will Wade has made in his early time. We'll see if Saliu Niang is on LSU's team this year. He's a really, really good athlete from Maccabi Tel Aviv, that team overseas, and in Israel, and we'll see if he does make this team. But Dent is going to be on this team, I believe, unless he loses his fight for eligibility for that fifth year, which I don't know that he will. He's going to be the starting point guard, and he's going to be a difference maker for LSU. There's no question. And they've surrounded him with some guys that can shoot it. If you can find some guys that are threats offensively in the front court, you could really have something here. The question that I saw raised about Donovan Dent is that he finished his 4 years of college basketball and did not pursue a professional career. He was content to go back home to Arizona and coach. That's what he wanted to do. So he does love basketball, but he had lost the desire to try to play. And some people question whether or not that's a guy that you would bring in that can be a leader on your team if he was ready to just walk away from basketball as a player. I think that might be reaching a little bit. It's not like he quit to go, you know, be an attorney. He didn't quit to go do somebody's taxes. He went to go coach basketball. I think that's a guy who probably likes basketball, but maybe hadn't been putting in the work in this offseason, and certainly hasn't been here because he just committed to LSU, and you can get paid, you know, millions of dollars to come play. It's probably a pretty wise decision. So he leaves UCLA, where they were a 24-win team, and now you've got their backcourt from a 24-win UCLA team in a really good league in the Big Ten that comes in and now is going to play for LSU. So we'll see if RJ Lewis gets that eligibility, but Dent is a difference maker. And if he can shoot it at the level that he did at New Mexico his last year there, when he shot 41% from three, it was a low number of threes. He only shot 66 threes that year, so he wasn't a high volume shooter, but he shot them at a pretty good clip. If you can get that, you've got a potential all-SEC player here. Like, this guy could be an all-SEC selection. He's that kind of ability. I don't know that I would put that label on any of the other guys that LSU has brought in. I don't think Ogunchukwu is a guy that's going to likely be an all-SEC guy. I don't know that Abdi Bashir is as well. I don't think that Austin Nunez is. Mo Diabate is probably not an all-league player either. He's just a grinder, a defensive guy. But this RJ Lewis and Donovan Dent would get some votes for preseason all-SEC. And that's the kind of talent level you've got to have to compete in the SEC.

0: SEC, and LSU candidly just hasn't really had that. Cam Carter in the last couple of years was a good player. I thought when he was on the floor, Dedon Thomas was a good player. I think that you got some good things. I'm blanking on his name. Max McKinnon, there it is. I thought you got some good things from him out of there last year, but it's been few and far between over the last 4 or 5 years for LSU basketball. These guys are difference makers, and Will Wade's is beginning to assemble them. You're getting closer to seeing that roster fully materialize, but we got to get some rulings on the European players and whether or not they're eligible, and then, of course, whatever happens with RJ Lewis today. So if I see anything on Twitter, I'll let you know over the course of the next hour and 20 minutes or so, but I haven't gotten any of that yet. But Will Wade's got the makings of a really strong backcourt. We'll see what he can do in the front court. 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All right, fast-moving show here on this Monday. Hope your work week's off to a good start. Open things up today talking about LSU's two additions that are fifth-year players, one of which coming directly from an NFL training camp. I gave my thoughts on that at the beginning and then kind of washed my hands of it and said, look, let's just talk about what these guys could add to the team. Lane Kiffin spoke with the media today. We'll talk about that in hour number two coming up here on this Monday edition. We also talked about the Saints preseason loss back on Saturday night. You can catch that at Hunt on Saints. Ross Jackson's got some really insightful pieces up on LouisianaSports.net you can check out as well. So we'll get into that. Hour two is going to be a fun one as well. We'll do Meet the Freshman. We'll talk about Lamar Brown a little bit. Matt had some reports on the LSU scrimmage over the weekend, so we'll get into that. In hour number two, we'll hear from Lane Kiffin as well as Kellen Moore. So lots and lots to get to. Again, hope your work week's off to a good start. Appreciate you hanging out with us on the Hunt Palmer Show.
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0: Here on a Monday edition of the Hunt Palmer Show. 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Good enough to give us a little bit of time here on this Monday. How are you?
1: I'm great, Hunt. Thanks for having me.
0: Give us an intro to Guarantee Health Solutions. Y'all have not been around too long, but we're making things happen.
1: We are. We are moving right along. So Guarantee Health Solutions was founded just last year back in July, and then we officially kicked off in October. But we are hitting the ground running as a fractional C-suite organization for healthcare organizations. And so if your organization is needing operations, marketing, strategy, wherever you're having gaps, we're going to come in and really fill those gaps.
0: I know when we talked, you mentioned that this is kind of something that's coming out of a personal experience for you in the healthcare system when you didn't feel like it was the experience that you would have liked to have. Can you kind of dig deeper on that for us?
1: Happy to. So I actually grew up, I would say, in the healthcare system, so to speak. My mother was born with cerebral palsy. And so, grew up going to physical therapy with her, any appointments, surgeries, things like that. And then as an adult, I had a hospitality background, worked for Hilton and Marriott, and was able to go. She had a terminal cancer journey. And so I was able to walk through that journey with her through the lens of hospitality. And just saw how healthcare was so transactional and not intentional. And so really that is our purpose, is we are working with organizations to make meaningful moments for patients, meeting them where they are, not stop copying and pasting care. And so we really work with these individuals to build these customized communication frameworks, delivery models, things like that.
0: Can you kind of walk us through what a partnership looks like with somebody that joins forces with y'all?
1: Yes, and it also makes us very different, Hunt. So we typically, if you partner with a consultant, they're going to walk into your practice and they're going to tell you exactly what you need to fix day one, where we actually come in and through our partnerships, we do assessment phase. So we call it the 90-day GHS Foundation, where we become one with you. We understand your mission, your vision, your values, and really identify through the assessment period your needs and gaps and pain points. And then next we step into a prioritization roadmap, because through our assessment and all the findings, it becomes very overwhelming. And so that strategy phase where we prioritize our findings, and then we move into an execution phase with you. We just had a conversation this week with the health system. The last thing anyone wants is for us to hand them a binder and wish them luck, right? So we really stay with them through every phase.
0: Rachel Fricke is our guest here with Guarantee Health Solutions. They bring you our Monday shows each and every week. I've talked to you in the past about just the wide variety of things that y'all do and the wide variety of healthcare systems that you impact. It goes from hospitals to urgent cares, dental practices. Is there something that y'all have seen more of recently?
1: Specialty practices. So we love working with health systems, hospitals, ERs. I would say specialty practices, ambulatory, has been really great to work with them in building out what makes them different from their competitors. And then also patient access, front office operations. I would say if you speak to any operator, they say the front desk is a pretty major pain point.
0: Yes.
1: And we love the front desk. They're your first and your last impression. They're the heartbeat of the clinic. And so we have really enjoyed that area.
0: I'll let you brag on your team. I know y'all have got a ton of experience and have put together such an awesome group over there.
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0: Thank you so much for your time. We certainly appreciate it.
1: Thanks, Hunt. I appreciate it.
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0: 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They're such an awesome company that has been such an impact here for us in the Guarantee family. And they're gracious with their time here on a Monday. So certainly do appreciate her. Again, it's been a fast-moving hour, number one here. Done a lot of talking about LSU football, a lot of Saints, LSU basketball as well. And we've heard from Lane Kiffin earlier today, and that's where I started the show today, just to kind of revisit that. He took a lot of questions today about the additions of junior, just got to get this, Tui Alamaka, junior Tui Alamaka. I can't get that one off the top of my head just yet. I do have to read it on the screen and then I can say it. But he got junior Tui Alamaka and then Daquan Wright as well. Took a lot of questions on that and essentially just said, look, I'm here to be the head coach at LSU. I'm here to win games for LSU. I'm here to do the right thing and to get the best team on the field I possibly can. These guys have been ruled eligible by a court. And so you can look at them and say, hey, they're eligible. And if I don't get them, somebody else is going to get them. So might as well bring them in. And that's the attitude he has taken. And I don't think there's anything significantly wrong with that. I think that he's right on the money doing that. Do I think it's the greatest precedent in the world to set? You can have your quibbles with that. And I have no issue with that whatsoever. But I think that Lane Kiffin's certainly not breaking the rules. This is just an opportunity that's been presented to him. He called it a unique set of circumstances. And now all of a sudden you can bring it in and get these guys on the field. And Tui Alamaka helps you out on the edge. And then you've got Prince Wilhelmuyelun on the other edge. You've got some guys that are veterans from a pass rushing perspective. And Daquan Wright brings you something in the tight end room that you may not have necessarily had, which is a more versatile tight end opposite Tre'Davious Green. He's more physical than Tre'Davious Green. He's not going to be able to do the things Tre'Davious does in the passing game, but he did have over 600 yards last year. He did have multiple touchdowns, scored a touchdown against LSU. So you bring that guy in to be a help to your tackles in the blocking perspective and to add some versatility to your tight end group. And I understand the people that are quibbling with the fact that he was there from a professional perspective. I get it, but this is a circumstance where he was kicked out of the college ranks, told he had no more eligibility left. There's only one place to go. Now he's got an avenue to explore, so he was able to do that. So I don't think there's a huge problem with it. We'll hear some quotes from Lane Kiffin coming up in hour number two. We'll pause for SportsCenter at the top of the hour to get you caught up on some national headlines, including some troubling stuff out of San Francisco, and then we will come back with hour number two. 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
4: I'm Christine Lisi. The winner of the Browns quarterback competition is Deshaun Watson. The man with the $230 million guaranteed contract beat out Shedeur Sanders to be Cleveland's QB1. The decision announced 2 days after Watson called out fans who booed him during the preseason game against the Bills when he was 5 for 12, 35 yards, one interception over four second-half drives. ESPN NFL analyst Dan Orlovsky.
5: I'm shocked. If this was just a football decision, just football, and I haven't seen every day of practice, I would probably say coin flip, 50-50, start the guy you want. Doesn't really, like, matter to me. After the Saturday's press conference, I'm shocked that they did this to the Cleveland fans. I've said if I was a Cleveland fan and Deshaun's still starting week three, I would not go to the game.
4: Dan Orlovsky on the Pat McAfee Show. 49ers owner Jed York pleaded no contest to a pair of misdemeanor charges today after being arrested in Ohio on suspicion of engaging in prostitution. Steelers coach Mike McCarthy says the team's at an impasse with cornerback Joey Porter Jr. as he remains on the PUP list with a back injury. He's in line for an extension entering the final year of his current contract.
6: Here's Michelle Smallman, and coming up Tuesday, now that the Browns have named Deshaun Watson QB1, we ask Adam Schefter what's next for Cleveland when he joins us at 8 a.m. Eastern. It's on Sportsman, like 6 a.m. Eastern, right here on ESPN Radio, ESPN 2, and ESPNU.
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9: 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Appreciate you being with us. Hope your work week's off to a good start. We got a busy hour coming at you. We'll hear from Lane Kiffin. I want to talk about LSU's scrimmage back on Saturday. We'll hear some Kellen Moore sound as well from a disappointing Saturday for the New Orleans Saints. But just how impactful was that disappointing Saturday? I have my thoughts. We gave those to you in hour number one. But right now, let's for the final time this year, meet the freshmen.
10: Meet the freshmen. Freshmen, meet the freshmen. They're the newest Tigers on the team.
9: Imari Peterson was late addition to this class, reclassification, young cornerback that Corey Raymond brought into the fold. He is another tall corner at 6 feet tall. He's listed at 185 pounds. Comes to LSU from Orlando. When you look at the ratings, not a guy that catches a lot of attention. You're talking about a three-star recruit here. I was looking at his ESPN profile, number 89 cornerback in the country, looking at Rivals, number 91 cornerback in the country. 24/7 had him as 102. So a guy that was not very, very, very highly rated. You look at the offers that he had, South Florida, Georgia Tech, Wake Forest, Texas A&M was also involved as well. But here's the deal. I don't care. I just trust Corey Raymond. If Corey Raymond says this dude looks like he can play, then go get him. I'm fine with it. Oftentimes, you're going to end up with the Haven Finneys. You're going to end up with the DJ Pickett's. You're going to end up with the Derek Stingley's. You're going to end up with the Christian Fulton's, the Eli Ricks's, the high-end high school players. But also, Corey Raymond will go to camps, and he will identify guys that he thinks fit the mold of what he's looking to do at cornerback. And Imari Peterson is one of those guys. So I don't anticipate a big role for him on this team. You look at that cornerback depth chart, it's tight because you've got Pickett, and then you've got, obviously, P.J. Woodland, and then Jakeem Jackson, and then probably Michael Turner, and then probably Haven Finney, and then I think you plug in the newcomers at the cornerback position, and Peterson is one of those down there on the third and fourth team. But you got the length, you got the size, and you've got some traits that Corey Raymond believes in. So, yeah, three-star recruit, but I just trust Corey Raymond no matter what. Now, on the flip side, Lamar Brown was not a three-star recruit. Lamar Brown was the number one player in the nation out of U High when he picked LSU and enrolled this summer. He is huge, y'all. He is really, really

0: really big. You look at the edge rushers that LSU has, and Lamar Brown is bigger than all of them. He is 35 pounds heavier than Prince Wilumanmielen and Jordan Ross. He is 35 pounds heavier than Dylan Carpenter. He is 6'5" and 295 pounds playing on the end of the defense. He's been working with the twos. You know the profile. Number one prospect in the country, consensus five-star. We're only eight players in his class that had a five-star plus rating on the Rivals composite, and he was one of them. He played both ways for U High over the course of his career there. There was some discussion whether or not he would be a defensive lineman or potentially an offensive lineman, and ultimately he became a defensive lineman. He was a state champion in the shot put, a state champion in the discus, just an amazing athlete that you factor in here as an impact freshman. This is a defensive line group that is being raved about by players in the media, by coaches in the media. You speak to people who are at practices and scrimmages. Lamar Brown, Richard Anderson, and Deuce Sheralds all tend to come up. I have said my piece on this. I don't think that I want to have a defensive line that's anchored by freshmen. I think that's a dangerous way to live. But if these guys are just precocious young talents that you've got to get on the field, I do understand that as well. LSU's going to recruit elite-level players. And when they get here, a lot of times they're going to play. I just am more comfortable with freshmen playing at running back and corner as opposed to in the trenches where you're dealing with 23-year-old men that oftentimes outweigh you. In Brown's case, that's not the case. He's physically mature enough to handle some of those guys, but he is a little bit raw. Having played both ways, he's now specializing on the defensive line, and this is a guy that you're going to see in the Clemson game. Wilumanmielen and Ross are going to start. And, of course, you did go into the transfer portal, I use air quotes there, and get Junior Tuialamaka, who will play. And then you've got Dylan Carpenter, who is getting some reps. But Brown is in that discussion for second-team reps, and you're going to rotate that defensive line. So Lamar Brown's going to play. I don't know that I expect him to go out there and dominate. I don't expect him to be in the starting lineup against Clemson, but he is going to play. I think Deuce Sheralds is going to start. I think it's very possible Richard Anderson starts. I think Lamar Brown is a depth piece on this team, but you usually see that ascent from freshmen throughout the course of their time. They usually play their best football somewhere just after Halloween. There's a freshman wall there that you might get to at a certain point. We see that a lot in baseball as well, when you just play more than you've ever played. But freshmen learn before they hit that wall, and sometime in November you might be getting playing your best ball, and maybe Lamar Brown forces his way to the field. I've told y'all this. Like, Jordan Ross is a really big talent, five-star talent. The production doesn't match it. So would it stun me if Lamar Brown pushed his way to the field? It wouldn't stun me. I would bet on Ross right now holding that starting spot down. I would bet on that. But is it possible that Jordan Ross doesn't have monster numbers at LSU and that Lamar Brown takes some of that time away as the season progresses? I don't think that's unreasonable to suggest. We'll just have to see how it progresses. You look at this freshman class that LSU brought in, and you look at where they could get impact from to kind of put a bow on this segment of Meet the Freshman. I think offensively it's going to be tough. It's going to be tough for Corey Barber to make a huge impact offensively at wide receiver. I don't think J.C. Anderson is going to play at tight end now, especially with Daquan Wright coming in. I don't think so. I think Bryson Martinez has an amazingly bright future at left tackle for LSU. I don't think it's on this team with Jordan Seaton. Then I think Mariah Moret has turned some heads as a true freshman at center this fall camp. But obviously you've got Braylon Moore. He's not anticipated to play at this point, and we'll see if Moret actually is the second-team center or if maybe William Satterwhite is that guy because he's got more experience. But offensively, I have a hard time getting a lot of freshmen to the field. That's going to be difficult to do unless there's a lot of injuries. Defensively, you're going to see some freshmen. You're going to see Deuce Sheralds. You're going to see Richard Anderson. You're going to see Lamar Brown. You might see Haven Finney. Like, that may happen. And I think that's exciting to an extent. And concerning's not the right word. Concerning, don't put that word in my mouth. Concerning's not the right word. Something to monitor, I think, when you look at that youth getting to the field. Finney may not play. Maybe you play the four older corners. But the linemen will play. And hopefully they usher in an era of dominant defensive line play at LSU. Because the best LSU teams have had great defensive lines. The 03 defensive line was unbelievable. Shad Lavallee, Kyle Williams, Marcus Spears, Marquise Hill. It was unbelievable. The 07 defensive front, maybe the best defensive player in school history in Glenn Dorsey. But you also had other dogs on that defensive front. Ricky Jean Francois, longtime NFL player. My guy Big Fabe was a heck of a player in there. You had real dudes on the defensive front. The 11 team that played for a national championship. In defensive tackles, you had Michael Brockers, who played in the NFL forever, a decade. You had Benny Logan, who was a longtime NFLer. Kiki Mingo, first-round pick. Sam Montgomery was a sack artist. You had dudes on the defensive front of that team. And even the 2019 team. I think Tyler Shelvin is as underrated, underappreciated a player as was on that team. He was a wrecker in the middle of that defense. And Kalavon Chaisson became a first-round pick on the defensive front. Like, they had really good defensive players on that team that helped you on the front. And LSU just hasn't had that level of talent on the defensive front the last few years. Like, Jaquelin Roy is a nice player. Mason Smith, nice player when he was on the field. Yeah, I thought you got some nice reps from Bernard Gooden, but these aren't Marquise Hill. They're not Marcus Spears. They're not Glenn Dorsey. They're not Tyler Shelvin. They're not Michael Brockers. And hopefully these freshmen grow into that. They're not that today. Michael Brockers redshirted at LSU. They're not that today as a freshman. But hopefully these guys become dominant players on the defense, and you look up next year, and especially the year following, with the defensive front that starts Deuce Gerald's, Richard Anderson, and Lamar Brown, that's among the best defensive lines in the country. That's a good place to start, especially when you consider that I feel pretty confident about the LSU offense as long as Lane Kiffin is wearing that visor over there. So that's looking out. That's forecasting things, which is a dangerous thing to do in collegiate athletics this day and age when everybody can transfer. But you're talking about guys with deep roots in Louisiana. Richard Anderson and Lamar Brown are from the state of Louisiana, and Deuce Gerald's family's from here. His dad went to Scotlandville, and his family, that's why he wanted to pick LSU. He's got deep roots here, even though he played high school football in Georgia. If you keep him around, hopefully that's the next great defensive line group. And they'll get it started this year, no question about that. So that puts a bow on our Meet the Freshman series for this year. Went through that entire class. You can catch those on demand wherever you find your sound. Just search Hunt on LSU, and you can find our Meet the Freshman series all right there. When we come back, Kellen Moore talked to the media after the Saints got spanked in the preseason. We'll hear that and talk some Saints next.
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0: 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All right, I told y'all we were going to talk about, hear from Kellen Moore in this segment. We're going to flip him. We'll talk Kellen Moore and Saints in our next segment. We'll stick with LSU here. Lane Kiffin met with the media earlier today. Talked about a number of different things. The first thing on his mind today, it wasn't the first thing on his mind. The first thing on his mind today was actually the issue with the 5-for-5 players. But what I wanted to hear more about was actually about the wide receiver room. He was asked if they have a go-to number one wide receiver. In my estimation, based on what we've seen, which is very little, no. But here's his answer.
1: We're still working on that. We're playing a lot of guys at different spots. I feel like the receivers have done a really good job. There's a lot of really good players in the room, and it's been very competitive and just figuring out where they play best. And so even though it feels like this is game week just from our intensity, still got some time.
0: They have some time. I don't think they have a one. I would guess Jace Brown, but if you told me Trey Wilson, if you told me Winnie Watkins, if you told me Jackson Harris, like I would buy it. I think that's very possible. Now, I'd be surprised if you said Trey Brown. I'd be surprised if you said Roman Mothershed. But I think that they've got some guys at the top. I just don't know if it's going to be a first-team All-SEC guy or not. But it's interesting to see how they're going to shake out the reps at wide receiver. Next up from Kiffin, talking about the scrimmage on Saturday, last real physical tune-up for LSU before they get into Clemson prep.
1: I thought that, we played a lot of plays. I thought that it's going to be very generic, that the offense did some good things. We played a lot of backups on defense, trying to find different guys there because we feel good about a lot of our ones. And so they got a lot of tape and a lot of things to improve on.
0: How about special teams? Not something we've spent a lot of time on. Scott Starzik, new kicker that comes in from Arkansas, trying to find return men at this point. And Kiffin talked about special teams.
1: We're working on that. Really happy how we're kicking field goals. Had some long field goals made the other day, Saturday. And so we're pleased where we're coming, but still got a lot of work to do on special teams, getting people in the right spots.
0: Our Matt Moscona had a scrimmage write-up at LouisianaSports.net over the weekend and got some information from those who were there. It was like 500 people at this scrimmage. So there were plenty of people whose door you could knock on and say, hey, what'd you see out there? And Matt did some of that, wrote it up at LouisianaSports.net. But apparently, and I'm just passing this along, I wasn't there, apparently Scott Starzik made 3 50-plus yard field goals. So I know that he had a really strong freshman season at Arkansas and that there was a lot of high hopes for him there. He obviously jumps in the transfer portal. LSU snags him. Ole Miss had a really good kicker last year. I sat in the Superdome and watched him make 3 huge kicks to beat Georgia. It's a big, big part of trying to win football games, especially close ones that are impactful. And it looks like Scott Starzik's having a really nice camp for LSU in the kicking department. So that's a very, very good thing. Let's now shift our discussion over to recruiting the 5-for-5 guys and how he's addressing his team. Because keep in mind, you've got roster limitations and you've got a depth chart. If you bring these guys in, which it appears LSU has every intention of doing, you're going to shuffle up the

0: depth chart, you're going to potentially cost someone a job. And this is what Kiffin had to say about telling his team that we're going to go recruit.
1: Yeah, our guys know we're in a relentless pursuit of excellence. I tell them that all the time. That's how I live. It's how I think. It's how I run the team. And that we're always going to look at every avenue to give you the best team, to give you the best players so that you have the best chance to win. And we're always going to be trying to get better in every area, no matter what. And anytime portal or acquisitions come up, that's what we're going to do.
0: That is a professional mindset. 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During the season, we're going to bring guys in, work them out. If we like him, we'll bring him in. You might get cut. That's life in the NFL. And it hasn't been life in college for a very long time. But now it is, because the portal opens every December and there's recruiting that's done all year long. And this just happens to be an odd set of circumstances that allows for roster acquisition in August. And there it comes. So I understand those of you that suggest, like, hey, this is not really fair to some of the kids that have been here for a long period of time. And I don't disagree with you on that at all. But it is reality. And reality is that Lane Kiffin is here to win. And if he thinks that a new tight end and a new rush end are going to help him win, he's going to bring them in. And if you're third on the depth chart and that moves you to fourth on the depth chart, sorry, is what it is. Nobody complains about it with the New York Jets when they bring somebody in. It's not apples to apples, but you understand the point I'm making. Like, that's just reality in team sports. If you get an opportunity to make your team better, upset some feelings, so be it. And then last one here, talking about kind of managing the team and getting guys in this late.
1: We're recruiting these kids. We're trying to add them. We're trying to figure all that out, you know, with the ruling coming of these guys being eligible to play, to have a fifth year. And again, on that, I think, in my opinion, knowing the information, I think it's really wrong to be critical of these kids. They were granted a fifth year by a judge saying that they were wronged by the NCAA and that they should have had the fifth year all along, like all the kids moving forward will have a fifth year. So I think there's a lot of misinformation that people don't understand why these are getting them. It's not because of some other reasons that people may think. It's simply that a judge decided that they should have had the fifth year like everyone moving forward will have. And so this group of athletes in all sports have started to win injunctions around the country to get that.
0: It's complicated. It's not black and white. It's just not. It's complicated. And to me, that kind of echoes what I said last week, where these players are the one group that didn't have an opportunity to play a fifth year post-COVID. Everybody got that COVID year, and now everybody gets a fifth year. And who's to say Daquan Wright wouldn't have elected to stay in college if he had the opportunity to do it? Who's to say that he would have made the same decision to go to the NFL? There are a lot of players that hold off going to the NFL or MLB or to the NBA because they're comfortable with the financial situation that college presents them. And these guys just didn't have that opportunity for a fifth year until the court said you do. So I'm not critical of the players either. I hear a lot of like, well, tell them to go get a real job. Well, I have a hard time with that. Everybody else is getting a fifth year. So if Daquan White wants fifth year, he's going to get it. He's going to get a lot of money to do it. And Lane Kiffin doesn't want him playing for Ole Miss next year. He wants him playing for LSU. I've pushed back some on some of the rules that have changed. Like, I don't like transferring six times in 5 years. Like, that's not my cup of tea. If I was the czar put in charge of this, you would get one free transfer, and if you transferred a second time, you'd have to sit out. That would be my preference. I don't have a concrete reason for that being my preference. I just suggest that's the way I would do it. That's my preference. And then you look at this circumstance. If this is the only time players go to training camps and come back, I'm fine with it. If it starts happening annually for players that have played 3 or 4 years of college that want to forego their eligibility, play, and then come back if training camp doesn't work out, I wouldn't be in favor of that. I would be in favor of this time not moving forward. You leave, you're done. That would be my preference. But that's all it is preference. And all these preferences that the NCAA has that they've turned into rules don't stand up in court. So it's just, it's convoluted and it's complicated, but I'll echo what I said 90 minutes ago. And I realize that some of you were listening 90 minutes ago, and I appreciate y'all for listening to us for 2 hours, but some of y'all just hop in when you're in the car for 20 minutes, and that's why the audience turns over. I tell you that all the time, but when I repeat myself, I think it bears mentioning that part of it, why I'm repeating myself. To me, this is only a problem if it occurs time and time and time again. If this is in a vacuum and we can condense it, I'm good. But ultimately, when we get into the stadium, it won't matter. When we get into the stadium to watch LSU and Clemson, when you sit down on your couch to watch LSU and Clemson, to me, the game is not cheapened or diminished or hurt by the fact that Daquan Wright went to practices with the Browns. My love of LSU and watching collegiate sports and being inside Tiger Stadium is not compromised because Sam Levitt has a lot of money in his checking account. I don't look forward to LSU Clemson less because Max Johnson transferred 5 times. It doesn't cheapen it for me personally. I'll be just as excited for LSU and Clemson in 2 weeks as I was for LSU and Virginia Tech when I was a sophomore in college. It's still the same to me. For some, it may not be. I get it. But it's still the same to me. And that's the great part of it. All the silly stuff is just that. It's silly. But the essence of why we love this stuff is still there. And I can't wait to watch it unfold in 2 weeks. All right, let's take a time out. When we come back, we'll chat about what Kellen Moore had to say back on Saturday. That's next.
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0: 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All right, Kellen Moore met with the media after the Saints were just beaten badly by the Rams. 34-0 was the final. And look, it was not good. It was not good on a lot of fronts. And one of the things that Kellen Moore talked about that was not great was the injuries. And the Saints are having a real, real hard time staying healthy. He mentioned what we learned on Saturday.
1: Yeah, if you guys out there, we'll obviously gather more information with Devin and the hammy, Mo and the knee. Styles had a calf. Selly had the concussion. We had a few other guys, Bub with a hammy, and then Taylor had a stinger. So
0: it's a lot, and we just got news today that Ty Chandler has potentially got a significant knee injury that may cost him the entire season. So running back depth is really, really hurting. I know that the Saints were bad in just about every aspect of the game back on Saturday. The penalties were awful. There were a dozen of them. The turnovers were awful and untimely. Both quarterbacks threw a pick. One got returned for a touchdown. Putting the ball on the ground inside the 5-yard line by Chandler was no good. It was bad, and Kellen Moore was animated on the sideline. He talked about it.
1: I think just when you have controlled situations that you're missing opportunities. You know, there's too many penalties there, 100% under our control, and we just got to play better football. So, we pushed these guys this week. We challenged them with some big-time opportunities with some joint practices in this game, and so I love the work collectively that we got over the course of this week. It's just, obviously we missed an opportunity here, and, I got to prepare our guys better. I got to get our guys ready to go for this opportunity, and obviously we didn't coach well enough.
0: I tend to agree with him on the notion that they got some good work in California. The game as the finale was a disaster, but they got good practices in with the Rams, good practices in with the Cowboys, had an opportunity to get their starters out there against NFL starters as opposed to the second and third teams out there on Saturday. So, yeah, I think it was a good week. Just the end was a complete dud. One thing that I tried to pry as a positive out of the game on Saturday was that Kendre Miller did play. And look, Kamara's hurt. Devin Neal's been injured. Ty Chandler is hurt. Achane has missed a little bit of time. Like, you've had significant injuries at running back all over the place in terms of the number of them and some being significant just in their severity. And so seeing Kendre Miller on the field was a positive, and Kellen Moore talked about that.
1: I thought there were some physical runs in there. I was proud of him hopping in there. I think he did have some runs that were, taking advantage of some opportunities, and they're not all perfect runs. There's some dirty runs that he's able to get some really positive yards. So excited to see him back out there.
0: Look, the Saints' long run of the game was 9 yards, okay? They did not do a good job of creating space up front and running the football. But just Kendre Miller's presence on the field I thought was a good thing. Another negative from the game back on Saturday, well, you missed another kick. And this question was asked post-game. It's already been answered, and we'll get to that. But here's what Kellen Moore said. Hey, do you have any concern at kicker?
1: We'll evaluate it. We obviously didn't get down there enough, for them to not have an opportunity to kick it until last few seconds of the game. We got to give ourselves more opportunities offensively.

0: Well, there are concerns at kicker, and they've been addressed to an extent because the Saints went out and made a move and acquired Daniel Carlson today as a free agent kicker. Carlson was a first-team all-pro selection at kicker back in 2022. So not that long ago. It was 4 years ago, but in kicking terms, not forever and a day. He was a second-team all-pro the year before that when he led the NFL in attempts and makes. He was 40 of 43 back in 2021 with Las Vegas. But you're talking about a guy who is an 87% career kicker on field goals. You're talking about a guy that made 5 from 50-plus last year, 7 from 50-plus the year prior. He hasn't been as good the last couple of years. He had a great season 3 years ago and hasn't been as good the last 2 years. 3 years ago, he was 26 out of 30, and he made every extra point 32 out of 32. 2 years ago, he dipped to 85% at he was 34 out of 40. And last year, 22 out of 27 for the Raiders. That's down to 82%, which is not awesome. So it's not like his last 2 years have been great, but he's an upgrade over what you've had. The two guys that the Saints brought into camp have been awful for a month. So Carlson brings a veteran. Carlson brings a pedigree. Carlson brings a really strong track record to New Orleans. And I was looking for his age. He's 31. He will play this season at 31. He turns 32 in January. So in kicking terms, this is a guy who's still in his prime. He hasn't been as good the last couple of years, but he's got 8 years of NFL service. He played 17 games in every season of the last five, 16 the two before that. Hasn't missed any time since 2018, which was his first year in the NFL. So been healthy, been productive, been good, been elite at times. And I think it makes all the sense in the world for the Saints. And I'll just say this out loud. I think when the Saints play their opener in Detroit in 3 weeks, Daniel Carlson's the kicker. I haven't seen anybody get cut today. I'm sure they will have a competition that goes through cut date at September 1st, but I think Daniel Carlson's going to be the guy. This is somebody that just has too many skins on the wall, and the guys have been too bad in Saints camp opposite him for there to be another option here. So it would stun me if Carlson's not the kicker. So I think this is a good move. And I talked about the importance of this a few times when we have heard practice reports. The Saints are not going to blow teams out. The Saints are not going to win consistently 31-13. They're just not. The Saints are going to win games 26-23. The Saints are going to win games 21-20. And you need to have a solid kicker if that's the case. And right now, pre-Carlson, they did not. And I think he answers that question. So good job by Mickey Loomis and his staff to go out and identify an option there and bring him in. I think it's a very, very good thing for the Saints. And I think he'll be the starting kicker. If he's not, I'll be pretty, pretty, pretty surprised. Our Monday show is brought to you by Guarantee Health Solutions, online at guaranteehealth.com. Chugging along here on this Monday. It'll get you kind of caught up on everything we've talked about as we cap things. RJ Lewis's hearing is something we'll talk about. We'll talk about LSU bringing in some transfer players from the football perspective, more from the scrimmage that we learned over the weekend as well. So we'll have a longer last segment here that involves take it or leave it as well. We'll step aside, take our last time out. It's on Palmer Show.
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0: of the week here on this Monday, brought to you by Guarantee Health Solutions. Last week of the quote-unquote off-season. It'll be game week next week, and I'm sure football season will fly right on by as it always does. I was on campus earlier today. We got some of our gear for the football broadcast this year, and so went up to grab that, and campus was just a madhouse. I parked illegally. I did. I couldn't find a spot. I was just trying to get in there, grab four bags, and leave. I was going to be in there for like 5 minutes, and I just didn't have the heart to park all the way out of the old front nine to come in and get five bags. So I zipped into a non-spot, and I was only there for like 10 minutes. No big deal. And I didn't put a ticket on my mirror, which was excellent news.
1: Would you have paid that ticket?
0: No.
1: Okay.
0: I got a bajillion tickets when I was covering LSU, going to the basketball practice facility every day, and they were still sending them to my parents' house, like because they had my information from like college.
1: Yeah.
0: And one year for Christmas, my mom took these three parking ticket notices and put them in my stocking.
1: Oh man,
0: it's like a Christmas gift. I did not pay those. I don't know that they have the ability to hold my diploma anymore. So I'm not going to obey the campus traffic.
1: Yeah, you know, I think you might have a couple years removed from that. I think you're good now.
0: Yeah,
1: I think you should be good.
0: I think the statute of limitations after 15 years out of school is probably good. But campus is buzzing, and we're almost there to football season. Just a couple of things. Matt Moscona wrote up a scrimmage report this weekend at LouisianaSports.net, and I took a couple of notes from it. Sounds like the defense did a really good job early, forced two straight three and outs to begin, which is great to hear about the defense. And then what you want to hear, because you don't want the defense to just overwhelm. You don't want the offense to just overwhelm. You want counter punches. Tre'Dez Green, big play. Jaxson Harris, big play.

Winnie Watkins, big play. Caden Durham had 2 70-plus-yard touchdown runs in this scrimmage. Great to hear from him. I love hearing the back and forth. I love hearing the tug of war. I love hearing that both sides were doing some good things. And here's maybe the biggest thing that I saw. There were conflicting reports about how well Sam Levitt played on Saturday at the scrimmage. Matt had a thing up on his piece that said Levitt shines, made some great throws. And then you had some other reports that said that Levitt maybe didn't play as well. I'm not as concerned about either one of those. What was evident in every report is that Sam Levitt was able to run significantly, was able to make some plays with his feet. And obviously he wasn't getting tackled, but the fact that he was running around, I've told y'all that, like, we're not going to know how healthy Sam Levitt is or is not on that foot from what the media was able to see at practice. We're just not able to see enough. But there were 500 people at

0: That's your five. Those are your guys that are going to be out there to start. Undoubtedly, there will be bumps and bruises along the way on the offensive front, and we'll see who it is that plugs in behind them. Obviously, you would imagine that you're going to see William Satterwhite as a swing player on that offensive line. I think Devin Harper's a guy that makes a lot of sense, and perhaps Sean Tompkins as well at left tackle. But that first five has not been tinkered with at all. That's been the guys, and Coach Wolford and Coach Craig have kind of made that determination. So that's there's not a position battle there. I wrote a piece up at LouisianaSports.net talking about, like, there are three kind of position battles that I'm looking at. It's defensive tackle, it is running back, it's wide receiver. Basically, those are the spots that I'm looking at, and perhaps safety, where Jace Thomas is really making a push that he may be. Maybe the starter. Jamarcus Cooley may not be in that starting lineup against Clemson, which would be interesting because he's been a multi-year starter at two places, at NC State and at LSU. But Jace Thomas may have won that spot. So that's an interesting take that Matt pulled away there. So we're inching closer to football here. Just 12 days between LSU and Clemson. Right now, take it or leave it.
1: Take it or leave it.
2: Today's hottest stories in sports, news, and sometimes even Hunt's life. The question is, will he take them or leave them?
3: All right, so got a nice little take it or leave it slate today. So a 47-year-old California pastor, Justin Buzzard, is joining the San Jose City College Jaguars as a defensive end. Buzzard's last game was 30 years ago, but he says his body has been holding up a lot better than he thought. So, pastors coming back to college football, take it or leave it.
0: So he's got to be about 50. If it was 30 years ago when he last played, you figure that was...
3: He's 47.
0: So, I mean, that's a bad idea. 47-year-olds do not need to be playing tackle football.
3: As a pastor.
0: That's a bad idea. Leave that all day long.
4: Leave it alone.
0: Can't do it. You're going to blow an Achilles. You're going to pull a hammy. You're going to break something. You're not supposed to be out there. You're not Frank Gore. You're not Frank Gore.
3: But tell me this, though. At what point is there any more, like, eligibility ever going to run out? I mean, we got guys 47 coming back.
0: Well, if you didn't go to college, your clock didn't start. So, right. Yeah, you can come back and make that happen.
3: You know what? That is a great point. So let's dive into this one. San Francisco 49ers owner Jed York was arrested on Sunday after allegedly tried to pay a woman a little over $100 for sex. Mm. Court documents obtained by the California Post on Monday, York responded to an ad on an unknown prostitute website in Columbian County, Ohio, and he arranged to have sexual activity with a female for $140. Yes, $140. York then went to a meeting location, a trailer park in East Palestine, Ohio, where he was taken into custody after an agent was sitting there waiting for him from the Human Trafficking Task Force. So, billionaires in the trailer parks, take it or leave it.
0: I'm going to leave this. This is bad on a number of levels. That appears to be some discount shopping he's doing there. Not great at all. Not a great place for him to be.
3: Nope.
0: If you're a billionaire, probably don't need to spend a lot of time in the trailer parks.
3: Not at all.
0: Just don't do that. Just not great. Not great.
3: But, you know, we got their owner doing this when we have the substation knocking out half the roster. So,
0: yeah,
3: you know,
0: substation's trouble. Prostitutes are trouble. Got to make better decisions, people. Got to make better decisions.
3: And this also goes hand in hand with the Brandon Ayuk saga. So we got, you know, we got him going on with this. We got the owner getting caught up with the prostitutes. It's just whatever's going on with the 49ers. Oh, Kyle Shanahan, whatever he had going on with his car wreck, too. So the 49ers...
0: That was a big car wreck.
3: Yeah, it's a little rough right now in 49ers land. So the New England Patriots are reportedly trading wide receiver Kayshon Booty to the Houston Texans for safety Jalen Reed and a draft pick. Let's see what else came in there. So this is after Jaden Higgins suffered a season-ending ACL injury. So Nico Collins and Kayshon Boutte, Boutte enough for C.J. Stroud. Take it or leave it.
0: Leave it.
4: Just leave it alone.
0: That's underwhelming. Like, I'm torn on Kayshon because it's so interesting that he's not fast. He doesn't jump all that well. Doesn't have the best
3: routes,
0: the best hands, but he just tends to produce.
3: Yeah,
0: it's crazy. But him is the legit number two. I realize they were in the Super Bowl last year, but like legit number two, I don't know about that.
3: You know, you did bring up a great point. He's not overly fast, but a lot of his plays in NFL are deep balls. Like,
0: yeah.
3: He's a deep threat in the NFL, and he ran, I'm pretty sure he ran like a 4.6 and a 40. So last but not least, Domino's is taking pizza delivery to the train tracks with a limited time service that allows passengers to order the chain's pizza and have it delivered directly to their seats. The service is a collaboration between Domino's and a booking app Trainline for its first ever

0: train through, which will be, it's pretty much just in the UK over the holiday weekend. So passengers can order their Domino's ahead of their journey before a delivery driver meets the train during a scheduled stop and brings the pizza on board to the train. So train through delivery pizza. Take it or leave it.
1: Take it. I'm good with pizza in any setting. Pizza is awesome. And if you want it on the train, awesome. I'm taking a train in Europe on the bye week. So maybe I'll get a pizza.
0: No, you got to get a pizza. Now you can't just say that now you have to.
1: But the thing is, and like, trust me. I love Domino's pizza.
0: Okay.
1: Love it. But if I'm in Europe,
0: yeah, European
1: am I
0: going to
1: get Domino's? That's the question. And it, maybe so. Yeah. Maybe so, but I'm not married to that idea just yet.
0: Yeah, European Domino's.
1: I love pizza.
0: It just can't hit the same
1: it's
0: though.
1: It's so good. Pizza is awesome.
0: It is. But you know, America, we got a lot of, let's say, some crazy things in our ingredients.
1: We got plenty of crazy.
0: They probably don't
1: have
0: those.
1: I like all pizzas. I like stuffed crust pizza.
0: I love stuffed crust.
1: Single slice pizza. Yeah. I love Detroit style pizza, deep dish pizza, mm-hmm. white pizza. I love it. Just give me pizza.
0: You're a big Chicago guy.
1: I am.
0: Have you had the tavern style from Chicago?
1: I've had it. Yep.
0: So you prefer that one over the deep dish they have?
1: Yeah. Deep dish is a lot. Okay. Like it's lasagna basically. Like it tastes really good, but then like what are you gonna do after you've just eaten that for lunch? Like
0: sleep.
1: That's the deal. So I would prefer the tavern style, but they're both great. I don't recall having like bad pizza.
0: I mean, it depends on the like cheap pizza. You know, not like an actual restaurant pizza. Yeah, but like cheap pizza, you can get some bad cheap pizza.
1: I like frozen pizza.
0: Yeah.
1: It's all good.
0: You're big on DiGiorno's.
1: No.
0: Red Robin.
1: Red Baron.
0: Red Baron. I said Red Robin. I'm the Red Baron. So that's it for Take It or Leave.
1: All right. That's it for Take It or Leave It here on this Monday, brought to you by Guarantee Health Solutions. 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Open the show today talking about LSU's decision to go get a couple of former college players that tested the professional ranks, then coming back. It's a whole saga. That's where I started the show today. You can find that at Hunt on LSU. Reaction to Saints and Rams, you can find that at Hunt on Saints. It was not good. I tried to pull a positive or two out of there, but it was very difficult to do in a 34-0 beatdown. Donovan Dent to LSU basketball is a big, big deal. I talked about it at 1:30. If you missed that, you can go catch that on demand as well. I just checked on the Twitterverse for RJ Lewis's name. Have not gotten a verdict publicly in Baton Rouge court, see if he can get through and get eligible. So we'll update you on that on LouisianaSports.net if something happens. Thanks to Rachel Fricke for Guarantee Health Solutions for being with us. We met the freshman for the last time, little Kellen Moore and Lane Kiffin Sound as well. Missed any of it? Catch it on demand wherever you find your sound at Hunt Palmer Show. That's going to drive you home next on AFR. We'll see you tomorrow. Same time, same place.
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1: 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Maybe in St. James, St. John, Lafourche, Terrebonne. 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
8: Christine Lisi. QB1 for the Browns is the man who gives them the best chance to move the ball and score points week one, according to Coach Todd Monken. He determined that's Deshaun Watson. The 30-year-old beat out Shedeur Sanders for the starting job in Cleveland. ESPN NFL analyst Marcus Spears.
9: You got ownership that's not willing to admit that they made a catastrophic mistake and is turning their franchise into a joke. You got a young second-year player that you drafted out of Colorado in Shedeur. Unwillingness to admit that I made a terrible decision and a terrible mistake. It's over. It's bad. Naming him a starter is not going to change anything about your franchise or organization going forward.
8: Watson with the $230 million fully guaranteed contract, 9-10, 19 touchdown passes, 12 interceptions with Cleveland. 49ers owner Jed York pleaded no contest to a pair of misdemeanor charges today after being arrested in Ohio on suspicion of engaging in prostitution. Texans acquiring receiver Kayshon Boutte from the Patriots for safety Jalen Reed and a 2028 seventh-round pick. Last week, Houston lost receiver Jaden Higgins for the season with a torn ACL.
10: Hey, it's Michelle Smallman, and coming up Tuesday, now that the Browns have named Deshaun Watson QB1, we ask Adam Schefter, what's next for Cleveland? When he joins us at 8 a.m. Eastern. It's on Sportsman, like 6 a.m. Eastern, right here on ESPN Radio, ESPN 2, and ESPNU.
0: Matt Moscona.
11: I'm very important.
0: After further review.
11: Say one more time.
0: After further review with Matt Moscona.
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0: Live from the Raising Cane's studio.
11: Let's go!

0: And off we go. Welcome aboard. Glad you're with us. It's AFR presented by Relief Windows. I'm Matt.
1: This is Shaq O'Neal, and I hate Matt.
0: Paul O'Neal.
2: They're chanting Paul O'Neal's name.
0: Mute. So. And Mr. Toby Tom Play. All right, we're here. Glad you are as well. Get out there and make it a good one. A plumb ton to do today. LSU scrimmage in Tiger Stadium. The Saints got their behinds kicked by the Los Angeles Rams. And LSU added an NFL player. What the hell? Let's talk about it. It's AFR. Let's begin as we do every single day.
3: It's time to pop the top on another edition of AFR with Bud Light. Drink easy.
0: So on Friday, we found out that junior Tua Halamaka joined LSU, the Notre Dame edge. We had that conversation. On Sunday, LSU added its second player via the newfound transfer portal, and that was former Ole Miss tight end Daquan Wright, who, as you now know, finished his eligibility at Ole Miss, was picked up by the Philadelphia Eagles, waived. 3 days after that, early August, was picked up by Cleveland Browns. And then Cleveland Browns waived him. Adam Schefter reported, citing his agent, Drew Rosenhaus, that Daquan Wright's going to LSU. Not surprising, because I've been telling you this for days. And Xavier Harris is next, and LSU leads for him, the big defensive tackle from Ole Miss. And they're not going to stop there. Jack Pyburn, I expect by next Saturday, will be in Baton Rouge also. I do think LSU is also going to add a they're looking to add a cornerback, and I think there is a specific quarterback that they would like to add as well. Not as a contender for the job, as a depth piece, someone to help run the scout team. So there's a lot. They're not done here. I understand the optics that a lot of people hate involved with this, and I admit it's icky to look at a player. The graphic Paul just had up on the screen, it's like Ole Miss to Eagles to Browns to LSU. It's weird. Like, it's a weird thing to look at that. And the optics of it are terrible. And I am someone who has sat here and told you over and over and over and over again that my feeling is we have rules. It's just that the adults in the room don't want to enforce the rules because they have too much to gain by having these players and too much to lose by not having them. So they're continuing to bend the rules however and whenever they can. This situation with the 2022 guys, because the 5-for-5 ruling is different to me. Look, as we literally right here, 3:04 Central Time, RJ Lewis is in a Baton Rouge courtroom right now trying to get an injunction to be eligible for LSU men's basketball. I hope he loses. That's a very different situation. That's a kid who had eligibility. He left to go pro, signed a two-way contract, and is like, my bad, I want to come back because it's not working out. Not okay with that. This is a situation where all the players from the high school class of 2022, because of the new 5-for-5 rule, have an extra year of eligibility. The argument is for these guys who played 4 seasons in 4 years, had they known at the time in December, a lot of them would have never left. They would have used their extra year of eligibility, but at the time they didn't know. So now they know, and they're trying to get back. I understand LSU's the villain. It's pretty obvious why. It's Lane Kiffin and LSU. It's high profile. It's Lane Kiffin. And his reputation is earned from how it unraveled at the Raiders, leaving Tennessee in the middle of the night, getting fired on the tarmac at Southern Cal, leaving Alabama for the national championship game, the way it just unfolded at Ole Miss, all of it. Lane's reputation is earned, okay? I'm not defending Lane Kiffin. That's his history. It's what it is. It's why people view him the way they do. As Ross Dellinger told us on Friday, the injunction or the TRO in the Baton Rouge case last week is one of 18 involving nearly 200 student-athletes across multiple sports. And as I was told today, you can expect hundreds of more filings this week with mixed results. And it's going to be very messy for the NCAA because you're going to have two student athletes with effectively the same circumstances that are going to get different results. Think Trinidad Chambliss, Joey Aguilar. Two quarterbacks in the SEC filing in state court to get an injunction for eligibility. Chambliss won his, Aguilar lost his. How do you make sense of that? It's really hard. And that's what's going to happen here with all of this. Now, there's the football component of it, which makes complete and total sense for LSU. And you're going to say to me, but Matt, LSU has Tre'Davious Green.
4: But Matt, LSU has Tre'Davious Green.
0: I told you you were going to say that. Tre'Davious Green ain't a tight end. He's a receiver. Let's just call it what it is. He's awesome, and he's the best weapon they have, but he's not a prototype. Zach Grace is an H-back. Malachi Thomas is underdeveloped. J.C. Anderson's a true freshman. J.D. LaFleur is a redshirt freshman. Point is, you look at Daquan Wright, and he's 6'4", 255. He's played 4 years of major college football, and in this offense last year had nearly 40 catches and over 600 yards. Plug and play immediately fills a need. I get it. I get it why competitively they want to add a guy at that spot. Now, Lane Kiffin had a press conference today, and as you can imagine, this is about all he was asked about. He did open the press conference Monday. Normally he doesn't open the press conference with a statement. He normally walks right up to the podium. It's like questions. Today he opened with a statement.
5: So, you know, we have, you know, made a decision to recruit some kids around the country. And, you know, through these multiple injunctions around the country, which this is not a first time, they've been in college sports for a while, a group of players were granted a fifth year of eligibility around the country in multiple sports. And through them winning their injunction and entry into the portal, they're available to recruit. And so ourselves, like many places around the country, are recruiting them. And at the end of the day, you know, because of these rulings, they're either going to play for you or they're going to play somewhere else around the country. So we've made a decision to recruit them, like probably most people are.
0: And that's not going to stop. As a matter of fact, something for whatever you want, I've been saying this for days now, but Xavien Harris trending toward LSU. Some are reporting now that he has committed to LSU. Whatever. I'm telling you all the names that are going to be there, but I've been telling you this for days. So the question, Lane got a bunch of questions, and he deflected a lot of them. He was asked how you make it work financially. What about the roster numbers? I asked him, when do you expect these guys to be on campus? And he just kept deflecting. The biggest hurdle still is the SEC intra-conference transfer policy. He was asked about that.
5: Yeah, I'm not going to talk any specifics of players, especially because they're recruits. So I can't really get into any of that.
0: Okay. So if you're not familiar, the SEC has a policy, and Greg Sankey last week sent a memo to the member institutions reminding them of this policy, where players cannot transfer within the conference outside of the traditional portal window. So in football, it's January. In January, you can transfer within the conference. Outside of January, you can't. So Greg Sankey reminded the conference of that, basically saying, hey, all these players getting the injunctions, SEC schools, you can't take SEC players. Well, I had a long conversation. I've had conversations with many attorneys, several very familiar with all these goings on. And the feeling is that the players that got the TRO last week, the next step is to get a preliminary injunction, then a permanent injunction. The injunction would not challenge the SEC transfer rule because the SEC is not a named plaintiff. The players are suing the NCAA, not the SEC. So even with the TRO and then presumably the injunction, which that hearing is August 31st, so next Monday, a week from today, they would still have to figure out how to navigate this SEC rule. And the question is, from an SEC perspective, will the conference lift that mandate in this instance? Because would you rather Xavien Harris and Daquan Wright go play at Miami or Ohio State, or would you rather have them play for an SEC school? Now, Ole Miss probably would rather have them leave. But if you're the SEC, wouldn't you rather great players stay in your conference? That's sort of the thought process and the argument. We'll see what comes of it. I don't know what the SEC is going to elect to do, but something else I'll tell you is I'll put this out there. I'm sure someone will go put it on Twitter and claim that they broke the story. But there's the running back that LSU, that was part of the injunction a week ago, TJ Harden. Told you about him, from UC, started UCLA, played last year at SMU, was in camp with the Seahawks. He is trending heavily now toward Missouri. It looks like he's going to land at Missouri. Big time offer, all that stuff, plug and play, running back, whatever, fine. Now, that's not an intra-conference transfer, but that's another one where you're talking about a guy who's in an NFL camp who's going to be playing in an SEC school. SEC good with that? We'll see. It's something worth following. Texas had an offensive lineman. Was a Texas offensive lineman, was in camp with the Cowboys, is now back at Texas. We okay with this? I get why LSU and Lane Kiffin are the poster child, while a lot of people are going to start there. I get it. But the point is, the SEC, as more and more of these cases go to state court, it's not just going to be Daquan Wright and Xavier Harris. It's going to be dozens, if not hundreds, of student-athletes where they're going to have to make a decision. Are you going to go state by state to court and fight all of these? Or are you just going to lift the policy and give a blanket waiver for this one-time deal because of how weird this all is? That's something that I guess we'll find out here in relatively short order because kickoff is Saturday in week zero. You're less than 2 weeks away from kickoff of week one. Rosters still not completely set. As we learn more, we'll certainly talk about it. All right, it's after further review. Thanks for hanging out with us here. Show Open Every Day is brought to you by Bud Light. Drink easy with the great taste of Bud Light. The official beer of AFR, the official beer of your fighting Tigers of LSU, and the official beer of the Saints. So Saints stunk this weekend. Got blown out 34-0. Tell you what, watching the Saints with a few ice-cold Bud Lights might have eased the pain of watching that behind kicking a little bit. Hey, look, and you can get the officially licensed black and gold cans, the official licensed purple and gold cans and aluminum bottles at great local retailers. Whatever you do, drink easy with the great taste of Bud Light, the official beer of AFR. Okay, let me knock out a quick break. Our buddy Wilson Alexander, now with On3, will join us next. Stay here. It's AFR.
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0: Man, I just mentioned we watched the Saints on Saturday, as I'm sure many of you did as well. And then after the Saints, we had Cade Anderson made his first start. We had a little Saturday night football with the Chiefs and the Bucks. 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
3: Yeah, I'm not going to really get into that, just because, like you said, you know, are they recruits? Are they not? There's so much gray area there that I'm not going to get into individuals until we fully understand everything.
4: Lane Kiffin didn't want to say much during his press conference, although he did answer questions for nearly 30 minutes here on Monday. Our buddy Wilson Alexander, national college football writer for On3. Wilson was in the house today. He's on Twitter at WhaleXander if you want to give him a follow at WH Alexander, but I like to say WhaleXander. Yo, dude, thanks for the time. How are you?
5: I'm doing all right, Matt. How are you today? It's good to be with you guys.
4: Thanks, man. We appreciate you. Okay, let's tackle this because you have a piece up at On3 about the SEC intra-conference transfer policy. Let's start there. Give us the flyover, if you would, on where the league is on this, especially because we're talking about Daquan right now, Xavien Harris.
5: Yeah, the SEC has a rule in place that players are not allowed to transfer from one member institution to another outside of the what is now the January transfer portal window. But all of these lawsuits have sort of opened up what could be a loophole here that LSU is clearly trying to exploit, in that these players, you could argue, are actually not coming from Ole Miss, but from the NFL. And so with a stop in between, is it really violation of rules? Many in the conference who we spoke to over the last couple of days feel that it is a violation. There are people at other schools who are wanting the SEC to penalize LSU in some way for doing this. But it's still unclear exactly if the SEC is going to do that. You know, the SEC has yet to respond to a request for comment on any of this. And it sounds like maybe Greg Sankey is continuing to mull it over. What is clear is that this could come to a head over the next couple of days. The SEC ADs and presidents are going to meet in person in Birmingham starting tomorrow, which is the same day that Daquan Wright would clear waivers. And it is expected to be a topic of fairly heated discussion, whether or not this is something that the conference needs to try to come down on LSU with.
4: I know there's no real precedent for this, meaning an NFL player coming back to college. But is there any other, is there a similar precedent anywhere, Wilson, by which the league may act upon?
5: Well, there are basketball cases. You know, I don't know exactly how much precedent that sets, just with some, you know, different sort of standards and rules within the within basketball, I guess. But I mean, like Mark Mitchell just recently, former Missouri player, was briefly in the professional ranks and then comes back to Kentucky. I mean, last year, Alabama played a player for a few games, Charles Benidiaco, who Greg Sankey came out and said, like, this shouldn't be allowed. And then that he ends up having his, you know, case overturned, and then he was no longer on the team. So those are kind of the only examples that we have of this so far, and they're in other sports.
4: Wilson Alexander is with us on three. So the other thing, Wilson, that I thought that I think is fascinating, like clearly LSU is the most public example so far. But I had a conversation today with an attorney, let's just say very familiar with all of these, and said they're expecting hundreds of more filings today and this week. So clearly LSU won't be the last. I mean, I'm fully expecting running back T.J. Harden is going to land at Missouri. He was just with the Seahawks. I mean, there's a lot of there's way more that are coming. So Is the feeling, or do you know with people with whom you spoke, that a mounting number of cases, that a possibility is the SEC to give like a one-time waiver or lifting the policy?
5: I'm really not sure. I wish I knew. It's got to be brought up and discussed over the next couple of days, but I don't know which direction they're going to go in.

0: with Harden, he was at SMU previously, correct? So
1: correct, yeah.
0: That wouldn't be the intra-conference transfer. I think that for the league itself, that's probably the biggest sticking point. Yeah, the league could probably make a lot of things easy and just decide to give the one-time blanket thing for the class of 2022. You also probably open up the floodgates a little bit by doing that, and you could just sort of allow these cases to play out sort of individually like they are, even though there are, as you said, expected to be a lot more coming. I mean, NFL cut day is on the 30th.
1: Yeah.
0: What are we going to get after that? And so that, you know, is a possibility, but like there aren't quite as many who are, at least at this point, trying to transfer within the SEC, though I would be probably a little bit surprised if Daquan Wright and Xavier Harris are the only examples that end up coming out of that.
1: Do you have any idea, Wilson? Oh, you changed your handle. You took the H out.
0: Well, I didn't want to tell. I didn't want to disappoint
1: you.
0: Oh,
1: no.
0: I didn't want to disappoint you.
1: Why would you do that? I just looked at your Twitter. You took the H. You're no longer Whale Xander. I don't know what you are.
0: I had an opportunity to streamline it.
1: You're Wale Xander now. That's what you are. W-A-L-E Xander. You're Wale Xander.
0: Okay, we can still have some fun with it.
1: I just noticed that. That made me so disappointed. Hey, do you know... Okay, let's say hypothetically, and I know we don't love to deal in hypotheticals, but let's say these players do play, and the SEC says, no, you can't, but they play them anyway. What type of penalties might LSU or any school face?
0: Yeah, that's one of the big remaining questions here, is because from everyone I talked to, there are, while this is something that is not allowed under SEC rule to play somebody who was within the conference previously, there is no actual penalty structure in place for breaking that rule. And so that's something else that has to get figured out, is because, you know, you have talked to ADs and stuff at other schools who are mad at LSU, and they start throwing out some fairly outlandish things like nine-figure fines and, you know, postseason bans and stuff like that, where it's like, okay, let's pump the brakes a little bit on some of that. But there is definitely a discussion that needs to be had about, okay, if the SEC is going to try to penalize LSU and potentially any other schools that attempt to do this, what is that penalty going to be? That's still something that people don't know.
1: Do you have any guess, Wilson, as to how this is all going to play out?
0: If I could do that, I should probably go be an attorney. And make a, you know, bunch of money doing that. I don't know. I really
1: don't.
0: Or
1: a sports bettor. That would be good too.
0: Yeah, I suppose that could be advantageous as well. But yeah, I really don't know, because there's just so many different directions it could go in. Obviously, the next thing to know is that these SEC meetings are going to take place this week. Hopefully, the SEC will finally respond and do so in a way that's public, because oftentimes it has handled things in-house. The other thing is going to be that preliminary injunction hearing in this Louisiana case specifically. Next Monday is currently scheduled next Monday in Baton Rouge. That could end up getting moved because the plaintiff's attorneys have a previously scheduled hearing in South Carolina. So I'm sure we'll know something within the next 2 weeks. I certainly hope it gets settled before the start of the season.
1: All right. He's Wilson Alexander at Wale Xander on Twitter if you want to give him a follow there. At W Alexander if you want to give him a follow there. He's on three, national college football writer for On Three. Hey, are you going to be in Tiger Stadium for the Clemson game?
0: I will. Fantastic. I definitely will.
1: Fantastic. Awesome. We'll look forward to the coverage, man. Thanks for the time today.
0: Thanks for having me. You guys have a good one.
1: All right. Be well. It is Wilson Alexander. It's After Further Review. Wilson! 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Thrill her with a gift in the red box from Lee Michaels Fine Jewelry. All right, that story is not going away. LSU is now up to three players that they've added via this newfound transfer portal with Junior Tui Halamaka, Daquan Wright, and now Xavier Harris. And they're not done. As I understand it, they are looking to add a cornerback. The possibility remains of adding some offensive line depth, although it sounds like that may not happen. There was a BYU offensive lineman who was part of that Louisiana TRO case a week ago. But that seems like that may not be on the forefront of the needs. And yes, I do think there's a possibility. I know there's a possibility that LSU is working to add a quarterback, not someone who's competing for a starting job, but someone who maybe will come in and run the scout team. And so then there's the very real question of how do you make it all work with numbers? Because, you know, you have a hard cap on your roster. A year ago when they changed the roster limits, the walk-ons were grandfathered in so they wouldn't lose their spot. In this instance, with these players who are granted their TRO and then potentially a preliminary injunction, they would not be grandfathered in. So you'd have to make your roster numbers work, meaning you probably have to cut from the bottom. And I spoke with a staff member a day ago who told me I have tried ever since the Colorado judge first granted that blanket waiver. I've tried very hard to push to find out if LSU were scouting these players, who they were scouting, names, positions, how they'd make it work, numbers-wise, how many spots they have. And everything was extremely tight-lipped, surprisingly. But one thing that I was told was, you know, one, maybe two spots. But over the weekend, was told, listen, we will make it work however we have to, whatever that means. And what that means is cutting players. If you have the opportunity to add viable players that can help you and make you better, and you have to stay within roster limits, then you're going to cut players. And I do think that is something that as LSU continues to add more, they are going to have to subtract. You can't add without subtracting. And so we'll see what the numbers look like, but I do think that's it's a real thing where you're going to have some tough conversations and guys aren't going to be on the roster that a week ago or a day ago thought they had a spot. Lane Kiffin was asked, like, can you play that? He was asked how much of this, like, has he had these conversations with his team? I don't see what number that is. Muse, do you have it? Yeah, go ahead.
2: Yeah, our guys know we're in a relentless pursuit of excellence. And I tell them that all the time. That's how I live. It's how I think. It's how I run the team. And that we're always going to look at every avenue to give you the best team, to give you the best players so that you have the best chance to win. And we're always going to be trying to get better in every area, no matter what. And anytime portal or acquisitions come up, that's what we're going to do.
1: 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It's AFR.
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0: Regular season, preseason does not matter. You know, those ones aren't the ones you want. You know, that was a big time missed opportunity for us. Starts with me. We didn't respond the right way. Thought we had a really good week out here as far as the workload that we got. We just missed an opportunity at the end of this week, and obviously it's really frustrating. At the end of the day, film is your resume in this league, coaches, players. We didn't coach well enough to prepare ourselves to take advantage of this opportunity. And so obviously, hopefully it's going to be a really valuable lesson for our team, a response opportunity for our team moving forward with one more week of essentially preseason football, preparation week, and a game in Dallas. So,
1: what a dud. Saints got their heads kicked in by the Rams 34-0. I don't even care about the results so much. I mean, do you remember who the Saints played in the preseason last year?
2: All I remember is the Arizona Cardinals. That's it.
1: I don't even remember that. Like, it just doesn't matter. Like, the results of the game, it really doesn't matter. It's not about it's weird to say, like, preseason game or like midweek games. You're keeping score. Ah, sorry, I don't want to go there.
2: Yeah, you do.
1: No, I don't. Kind of.
2: Yeah, you do.
1: Like, yes, they're keeping score, but really, genuinely, like, it doesn't matter. What matters for preseason games are guys are trying to win jobs. And so that's the disappointing part, is, like, Zach Wilson had a chance to maybe take a step to solidifying the number two job. Both kickers absolutely suck. That's why they signed Daniel Carlson today. Like, there's a lot of things therein. You would have loved to have seen, with the injuries at running back, someone make a move. If it was Kendre Miller, Ty Chandler fumbled at the goal line. Like, everyone sucked, and there's nothing good. So, regrettably, we'll give you some takeaways from that game, but maybe even more importantly, the Saints have added a kicker and traded for a running back. So we'll get some of those personnel moves coming up here in just a smidge. It's After Further Review. We're glad to have you hanging out with us here. How about Max Johnson? Congrats, if you missed this, former LSU Tiger. And I mean this in the most sincere way possible. Max Johnson's been named the starting quarterback at Georgia Directional State. Georgia Southern. That's it. Georgia Southern in the Sun Belt named Max Johnson their starting quarterback. So the guy who was the starting quarterback for Ed Orgeron at LSU, for Jimbo Fisher at Texas A&M, and for Mack Brown at North Carolina, is now the starting quarterback at Georgia Southern. He's persevered through a lot, man. He's had some tough luck and some devastating injuries, but guy loves football. He keeps at it, and good for him. So he'll debut against Charleston Southern there at Georgia Southern. Week two, they face Clemson. So congrats to Max Johnson, who has persevered through a devastating leg injury, but loves ball and keeps going at it. And he'll have an opportunity to start at Georgia Southern. So another storyline worth keeping an eye on when kickoff takes place this weekend. And, of course, week one, a week from Saturday. All right, it's After Further Review. We're glad to have you hanging out with us here. We do it every day about this time. Let's go around the SEC.
3: Around the SEC, bringing you the biggest news from the nation's best conference. The Alabama Crimson Tide.
1: Okay, we got quarterback news. Keelon Russell has been named the starting quarterback for Alabama. A senior, Austin Mack, who followed Kalen DeBose from Washington, gets beat out by the redshirt freshman. I'm sure this is going to go awesome for Alabama. Good luck with that. Bama is burning.
3: The Tennessee Volunteers.
1: Faison Brandon, true freshman, has been named the starting quarterback at Tennessee. He beats out George McIntyre, a former Alabama quarterback who clearly stinks as well because he got beaten out by a true freshman. This will be the first true freshman to start for Tennessee since Brent Shafer in 2004. Balls open against Furman September 5th.
3: The Florida Gators.
1: Aaron Filo, the Georgia Tech transfer, has been named Florida's starter. He beat out redshirt freshman Tremel Jones. They competed through spring and fall camp. So he was in line to start at Georgia Tech, but he followed offensive coordinator Buster Faulkner from Atlanta to Gainesville. This felt like a foregone conclusion, but now it is official. Aaron Filo starting for Florida.
3: The Arkansas Razorbacks.
1: Meanwhile, 13 days ahead of Arkansas's season opener against North Alabama, Ryan Silverfield has named K.J. Jackson the starting quarterback for the Hogs. Remember K.J. Jackson? He was one of those quarterbacks that was just absolutely horrific against LSU. Well, that's everybody from Arkansas. He's 6'4", 225. He beat out Memphis transfer A.J. Hill for the position. Jackson played in 5 games a year ago with 1 start against Missouri.
3: The Missouri Tigers.
1: Mizzou's going to be without running back Ahmad Hardy for the season opener. He still has not practiced this offseason. Remember, he was shot in the upper leg back in May. thankfully not life-threatening, but still working to get back. Hardy enters the season as really one of the most accomplished players in the SEC, led the SEC in rushing a year ago, was a first-team All-America a season ago, was number two in the nation in rushing. Missouri opens the season against Arkansas Pine Bluff on September the 3rd, then they're at Kansas on September the 11th.
3: The Kentucky Wildcats.
1: And Missouri star transfer Mark Mitchell has applied to the University of Kentucky admissions office. So Mitchell got a TRO, entered the portal on Friday with a do not contact tag, and now looks like he's trying to transfer within the conference. So we're talking about LSU football, adding some Ole Miss players. There's a basketball note with Mark Mitchell looking to go from Missouri to Kentucky. We'll see what the commish has to say about that. Okay, there you have it. That is Around the SEC. 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Okay, it is After Further Review. Thanks for hanging out with us here on this Monday edition of AFR presented by Relief Windows. In light of all, amid all of this chaos and roster building and rotation, the LSU Tigers did scrimmage Saturday in Tiger Stadium. If you follow along at LouisianaSports.net or Locked On LSU, which is my podcast, I'd hope that you would go subscribe, podcast or YouTube. Thank you. I did give you a scrimmage report, so we'll go through some of those notes. And even since Saturday, I have spoken to a few more people who were there to get a little more context even still. This was not open to the media, but I want to go through some of my scrimmage notes. And Lane Kiffin was asked, well, I asked him about it on Monday, and he gave us, he even said this is going to be a very vague, nondescript answer, which he gave us just a total mouthful of cliches. But anyway, we'll talk about that coming up in about 20 minutes after the top of the hour. When we come back, the Saints lost their preseason game. It was hideous, but they continue to lose players as well due to injuries. They made a trade for a running back, and they added a place kicker. I want to talk about that when we come back to wrap up hour number one. Stay here. It's AFR.
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2: A Revenant of Hour number one. Thanks for hanging out with us here. Ross Jackson will join us in hour three. I'll talk a little who dat. Saints got their head kicked in by the Rams on Saturday, 34-0. It was atrocious all the way around. God bless you if you watched it, if you made it all the way through. There was really nothing good, genuinely nothing good. But coming out of that, the Saints recognized with even more injuries and poor play, they need to get better. You know, there's an old adage in the NFL, you're never staying the same. You're always getting better or you're getting worse. You are never staying the same in the NFL. An NFL roster is an organic, living, breathing thing. It is constantly moving and evolving. So if you're stationary, you are losing. There's just no such thing. So you're always looking at ways to improve your roster, however that may be. And so coming out of this weekend at running back, where the Saints know they're without Alvin Kamara for a month because of a knee injury, where Ajik Estime is battling an ankle injury, Devin Neal pulled a hammy, you are paper thin at running back. And so the Saints went and did something about it. They traded Deion Jones for Zamir White. Now, on one hand, this is super disappointing because we were all pretty pumped about seeing Deion Jones come back to New Orleans. From New Orleans, played at Jesuit, went to LSU, and now is going to have an opportunity after playing for every other team in the division, the Bucs, Falcons, and Panthers. He was finally going to get a chance to play.

It's also felt like it was going to be a long shot for Debo to make the Saints just because of the depth at linebacker. You paid Caden Ellis a bunch of money. You've still got Pete Werner hanging around. We're all very high on Danny Stutzman, guys like Isaiah Stalber, Jalen Ford. You're young there. And so Debo, I think, was going to have an uphill climb to make this team anyway. So this is one of those instances where you didn't have to give up anything to sign Deion Jones, and you were able to flip it now for a resource and bringing in Zamir White. Now, Zamir White, I don't know. Zamir White's interesting because when he was at Georgia, if you remember, he was a super highly regarded prospect. You know, one of the top running backs in America. I mean, he was a consensus five-star recruit. He goes to Georgia, had offers from everybody. And during his Georgia career, he plays three seasons there, but never really went off. And it was a crowded backfield. There was James Cook and Kenny McIntosh and Kendall Milton. But after 3 years, he goes into the NFL draft anyway. So he goes into the draft, and he ends up being a fourth-round pick of the Raiders. And over 4 years with the Raiders, it just never really clicked. He played in just 45 games, started just 9 times. Only 1 out of 4 seasons did he play the full season. He finished this past year on injured reserve, which ended his season, and then the Raiders didn't re-sign him. He was a free agent. He signed a 1-year deal with the 49ers, and now in camp with the Niners, who obviously have Christian McCaffrey there, they were willing to trade for a linebacker in Deion Jones. So it was a pretty good swap for the two teams who were thin at those two positions. So the Niners get a linebacker, the Saints get a running back. I don't know that Zamir White is a realistic has a realistic opportunity to make this team. I think that very much depends on Alvin Kamara, Audric Estime, Devin Neal, their health. So we know that Travis Etienne is going to make, obviously he's going to make this team. I mean, you paid him $54 million. So you've got Etienne. And how long is Kamara going to be out? Clearly, he's not going to start the season on IR if you think he's out a month. So he'll be back at some point early in the season. So you have those two that are very obvious. I think you have now a real question about, well, what about Kendre Miller? Do the injuries to Estime and Neal open the door for Miller? I mean, Ty Chandler had the 86-yard kickoff return in the opener, the preseason opener, and then fumbled at the goal line on Saturday. So that's been a little up and down. What you certainly need is a camp body, because you're not going to go run Travis Etienne against Dallas in the third preseason game. Like, I would be stunned if he even sees the field. So you have to have somebody that can get out there and take a handoff. But at the same time, you could always go just sign someone off the street if you just need a camp body. So this feels like more than that, and maybe the opportunity to bring someone in who, although he's battled injuries in his career, maybe has a higher ceiling, is still a young pro. Zamir White's only 26 years old, so he'll be 27 on September the 18th. So still a young veteran who's got experience. He has battled injuries. He had a torn ACL during his true freshman season there at Georgia, and obviously he's battled injuries now during his time in the NFL. But if he can stay healthy, it's a guy who has some ability, could maybe be a good piece there behind your first two of Etienne and Kamara, again, depending on when Alvin Kamara is back. As for the Saints kickers, this is one that really stings. It's a little surprising to see Charlie Smith and Tanner Brown both still on the roster, because they both stink right now. And maybe I'm just conditioned from watching Sean Payton for all those years with Sean and them kickers. Due to miss a kick, you're cut. And these two guys right now have really struggled to create any type of separation. And so the Saints have added Daniel Carlson. You might remember Daniel Carlson. He was awesome at Auburn. And he was so good that he actually was taken with a 5th-round pick by the Minnesota Vikings. Like, it's rare that kickers get selected at all. And to be a 5th-round pick in Minnesota was incredible. Well, Minnesota cut him in his second season in the league. He just really, really struggled there right out the gate. But after getting cut by Minnesota, he goes to the Raiders and really found his stride and ended up becoming second-team All-Pro in 2021 and first-team All-Pro in 2022. His career field goal percentage is 86.9, and last year with the Raiders was made 22 out of his 27. So not awesome, but still a guy who has experience and has an incredible leg, and you would hope could maybe add some competition and stability

0: that position group. It's a little odd to me that Carlson hasn't found consistency throughout his career because he was an all-pro kicker with the Raiders just four seasons ago that has unraveled the way that it has. But this is a guy who gives you something that you don't have in the other two. Charlie Smith is obviously Irish, who's trying to find his way into professional football. Tanner Brown was in the UFL, who's trying to find his way into the NFL. Well, here's a guy, Daniel Carlson, who was a great, was an All-American kicker at Auburn, who's been an All-Pro kicker in the NFL. Maybe the change of scenery, kicking indoors in the dome. Obviously, the Raiders play indoors as well there at Allegiant. But maybe this is something, a change of scenery, and another opportunity that'll help Daniel Carlson. But mostly, you got to give yourself another option because the two you have right now just aren't good enough NFL kickers to just rely on them to try to figure it out. So bringing some competition in, a guy that's a former All-Pro, co-sign, 10 out of 10. See how it goes here in the final preseason game. All right, it's After Further Review. 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We'll get you caught up on national headlines from SportsCenter. When we come back, LSU had a scrimmage Saturday in Tiger Stadium. I got some notes I'll share with you when we come back to kick off hour number two of AFR.
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10: Christine Lisi. The winner of the Browns quarterback competition is Deshaun Watson. The man with the $230 million guaranteed contract beat out Shador Sanders to be Cleveland's QB1. Decision announced 2 days after Watson called out fans for booing him during Saturday's preseason game when he went 5-for-12 for 35 yards, one interception over 4 second-half drives. ESPN NFL analyst Dan Orlovsky.
11: I'm shocked. If this was just a football decision, just football, and I haven't seen every day of practice, I would probably say coin flip. 50-50, start the guy you want. Doesn't really like matter to me. After the Saturday's press conference, I'm shocked that they did this to the Cleveland fans. I've said if I was a Cleveland fan and Deshaun's still starting week 3, I would not go to the game.
10: Dan Orlovsky on the Pat McAfee Show. 49ers owner Jed York pleaded no contest to a pair of misdemeanor charges today after being arrested in Ohio on suspicion of engaging in prostitution. Texans acquired receiver Kayshon Booty from the Patriots for safety Jalen Reed and a 2028 seventh round pick. Last week, Houston lost receiver Jaden Higgins for the season with a torn ACL.
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0: Hour two, off we go. Welcome aboard. Glad you're with us. It's AFR, presented by Relief Windows. I'm Matt.
1: Love you, Matt.
0: Paul O'Neill.
2: They're chanting Paul O'Neill's name.
0: You so. I'm a Bobby girl in the Bobby world. And Mr. Toby Tom Blake.

we're here. Glad you are as well. Get out there and make it a good one. We'll get you some takeaways from the Saints-Rams preseason game here in about 15 minutes from right now. LSU scrimmage Saturday in Tiger Stadium. Media was not invited to attend. However, as I was told, it was a very well-attended scrimmage. It was the alumni practice, so every former LSU football player was able to attend. They were able to watch in the South Stadium Club. You also had families of players, booster scouts, lots of people. I mean, there's probably 500 people there, as I was told, just sort of a ballpark estimate. So every note I give you is something that I did not see, but something I was told from someone who was there, and I spoke to maybe 7 or 8 different people who were there and sort of cobbled together a lot of different notes and looked for consistencies and was able to put together a practice report, which if you want to read the full report, I have it up at louisianasports.net. And I did a podcast on Locked on LSU podcast YouTube if you want to check that out. But we'll run through this.

0: ran over 100 plays Saturday in Tiger Stadium. I did ask Lane Kiffin, by the way, on Monday for some scrimmage takeaways. And obviously, and notably, Lane Kiffin was vague.
1: I thought that, you know, we played a lot of plays. I thought that it's going to be very generic that the offense did some good things. Yeah. You know, we played a lot of backups on defense, trying to find different guys there because we feel good about a lot of our ones. And so they got a lot of tape and a lot of things to improve on.
0: Okay. At least he told us it was going to be generic. He ain't lying. A few things. I was told in the early going, the first defense was really good against the first offense. First two series, they forced three and outs. First offense got going on their third series. They had four chunk plays. One was an out route to Jackson Harris. One was a seam route to Winnie Watkins. There was another beautiful ball to Trey Des Green that got him on the doorstep of the red zone. A Sam Levitt escaped pressure and darted for about 12 yards, got him inside the 20, and then they bogged down and ended up kicking a field goal. But they were able to loosen up. When the twos went, the first two series with the twos were Husan Longstreet, then Landon Clark got one series with the twos. Longstreet, they netted two field goals. Then when Clark went in, they punted. Offense did loosen up late. Winnie Watkins had a big play touchdown. Caden Durham ripped off two long runs. I was told about two 70-yard runs. And actually had one former coach a diagram one of the plays for him. I'm not going to get into all the specifics. It's not that part isn't relevant. But what was so interesting in having this play diagrammed, what was evident was how Lane Kiffin and Charlie Weiss designed this play to get the defense flat-footed to bust the big run. And I think maybe the big takeaway there is, look, LSU's offense, the rushing offense the last 2 years has been atrocious. I mean, literally last and second to last in the SEC. And you may not have an offensive line full of All-Americans, but the scheme is going to yield you a higher rushing total because of how good they are at creating confusion on defense. And then when you throw in Sam Levitt's ability to run as well, that's going to be a dimension you didn't have a year ago, the last 2 years with Garrett Nussmeier. There was just no threat of the quarterback running. With that in place, it's going to make the defenses pause to respect Levitt's ability to run, which makes a lot of sense. So those things were good. Now, I was also told Sam Levitt throwing the ball was just phenomenal. One person who saw the scrimmage used the word, quote, unbelievable. Some said that they didn't realize he had that arm strength, the accuracy. One, I don't mean for this to be blasphemy, but one said it was reminiscent of Jaden Daniels. Like the tight windows, save your five jokes. The tight windows, the accuracy, the arm strength, actually maybe a little better arm strength, and his escapability, ability to make plays with his feet. I mean, that sort of thing is encouraging because, and again, I'm giving you someone else's notes, not mine. I didn't see it with my own two eyes. But my contention all along with this team has been whatever their ceiling is, 9 wins, playoff, national championship, whatever it is. I don't know what the ceiling is for this team. But whatever it is, they're only going to get there with Sam Levitt playing at his highest level. And it sure sounds like from everyone, even Lane Kiffin last week used the word awesome to describe Sam Levitt. Remember when he said that he made two, quote, adult throws? I mean, the people who are seeing him now are gushing about him. And that's great to see because whatever this team is going to be, they're going to be with Levitt playing that way. On Monday, Lane Kiffin was asked about his receivers. Saturday, it was Jackson Harris, Trey Wilson, Winnie Watkins, and Jace Brown rotating with the ones. Malik Elzey, Corey Barber, Phillip Wright were with the twos. This was Lane Kiffin when he was asked if he felt like they had an elite number one wide receiver.
1: We're still working on that. We're playing a lot of guys at different spots. I feel like the receivers have done a really good job. There's a lot of really good players in the room, and it's been very competitive and just figuring out where they play best. And so even though it feels like this is game week just from our intensity, you know, we've still got some time.
0: So they do not. That is the answer. The most dominant receiver they have is Trey Des Green. And they're going to move him all over the formation. One thing that I have heard several times throughout camp is that he's dropping too many balls. Now, I saw that a couple times when we were out there, but I haven't seen, again, when we get to go watch 10, 12 minutes of them throwing against air, it's very different than watching in a controlled scrimmage setting. But that is something worth keeping an eye on, catching the football. But as far as a true, legit, number one game-breaking receiver, if there was one takeaway I had that maybe was a little bit of a negative, was early in that scrimmage, Blake Baker was playing press. And when you're doing that, you're effectively saying, we think our cover corners are better than your receivers, so we can press you at the line and play man and bring pressure with numbers. And you can look at that and go, okay, well, is that a great thing because your corners are that good? Or are you concerned about your receiver's ability to win one-on-ones? And that's something that's going to manifest. It's very obvious. They don't have a Jamar Chase or a Justin Jefferson or a Malik Nabers or Brian Thomas on this team. They don't. They do not have that guy that's going to be a future first-round draft pick at receiver. They don't. They don't have that guy right now. But can the system scheme them open enough to be as effective as they need to be in the passing game? That's the hope. And that's what Lane Kiffin's been able to do everywhere. He's been looked at. That offense a year ago that led the SEC had one receiver drafted, DeJon Stribling. He's a second-round pick of the Niners. That's it. He's the only player that got drafted. So they've shown the ability to do it without elite-level talent. It's fair to say what's it going to look like when they do get elite-level talent, but that likely will have to take some time. A few more notes. Offensive line, no surprise at all with the first offensive line. I think what is notable is that when the twos went out there, Ryan Moret was at center and Bryce DeMartinez was at left tackle. That's two true freshmen with the twos. And remember a week ago, Lane Kiffin was asked in a press conference about the offensive line depth, and his word was concern, that it was a concern. And when you have two true freshmen, when you brought in all those transfers and two true freshmen have wrestled away jobs on the two deep, that tells you that your transfers aren't performing. Now, I know that Eric Wolford and James Craig are very high on Moret and Martinez. Like, they are the future, and they are going to be awesome. And next year, you're not going to have Braylon Moore and Jordan Seaton, so those guys feel like they are ready-made plug-and-play for next year. But you don't love that you're relying on two true freshmen in your two deep. But hat tip to those guys for going out there playing well and winning those jobs. We've talked a lot about safety. Jace Thomas ran with the ones when they went dime. We saw a lot of Tamarcus Cooley. I think those two guys are going to play a ton, but I do believe Jace Thomas has won that job and will start against Clemson. Punt return, we've talked a lot about that. People have asked a lot about that. Trey Wilson, Eugene Wilson from Florida, got the first reps. He's got to catch the ball. He's the most dynamic guy, but we also watch him drop a bunch of punts in spring. If he's catching the ball, he's your best. And then Scott Starzik, my goodness. Scott Starzik made, I was told, three kicks beyond 50 yards, including a 58-yarder. He's the Arkansas transfer. He's got an NFL leg. So does Grant Chadwick, the punter. So special teams is one of those things with Joe Houston's group that you look and say, man, you're expecting them to be even better personnel-wise than they had a year ago, and it kind of played out that direction. So just a few notes from Saturday's scrimmage in Tiger Stadium. That's the last scrimmage. They start school today. They'll practice this week. This coming Saturday is just a walkthrough. Like it's like a mock game, right? They're going to do the whole thing. They're going to go to Lod Cook. Actually, I don't know if people know this yet. They're moving back to Lod Cook. So Friday nights before games, they'll be at Lod Cook. So they'll go from Lod Cook. They'll bus to the top of the hill. They'll walk down. They'll do the whole thing. Pre-game, national anthem, the whole nine. It's basically a mock game that they'll do Saturday in Tiger Stadium, getting ready for Clemson a week from Saturday. All right, it's time to further review. We're glad you're with us. 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Like, how about this? Fried chicken ice cream? That's incredible. Isonova ice cream for $7.99. How about that? I've seen that on Shark Tank. It looks like fried chicken, but it's ice cream. You look perplexed, Muse.
2: Well, no, I am. I got it now.
0: It tastes like ice cream. It just looks like fried chicken. I've seen that.
2: Okay.
0: I saw it on Shark Tank. Looks really cool. You're not eating fried chicken. You're eating ice cream.
2: But it's just ice cream. I don't understand that.
0: It's like an ice cream sandwich, except it's not a sandwich. It just looks like fried chicken. And like the breaded part is probably like a cookie or something on the outside.
2: Oh, that does sound good.
0: Yeah. fried chicken, divine peach, strawberry romance, or golden mango.
2: Ooh, golden mango sounds good too.
0: Go get some at Rouse's, the official supermarket of the Saints. Okay, it's after further review. Thanks for hanging out with us here on a Monday edition of AFR. If you missed the news earlier today, LSU has landed its second Ole Miss transfer, Xavien Harris, the defensive lineman. Been telling you about that for days, though, that they were leading for Xavien Harris, and they popped. But they're not done, I'm telling you. They are. That's three now. And they're not done. I do know they are looking to add a cornerback, quite possibly a quarterback. They have someone in mind that they're looking for. It would be a depth piece. And I think the thing maybe that's most important to keep in mind here is they're expecting more filings for temporary restraining orders leading to more injunctions. So you are very likely going to have a whole nother wave, potentially hundreds more players that hit the transfer portal that become available. Like if we just talked about a number one receiver. Like if a number one receiver hits the portal, they'd add him. Any opportunity that this team has, it's very clear, to make themselves better, they're going to take it. You may not like it. Some of the guys may be in NFL camp. Some may just be on the street right now, like Junior Tui Halamaka. But it's just very clear. If they have an opportunity to improve their roster, they're going to do it. And they are so all in on this season. I mean, you've already spent more than $50 million on your roster. You paid Brian Kelly $54 million. You committed $91 million to Kiffin, all the staff, everything like that. And you've gone through 2 weeks of camp, and you know maybe where you're deficient after 2 weeks, and you have an opportunity to add a guy with 4 years of college experience to supplement your roster. They're doing it. And I suspect a lot of places around the country will. As they add more, we'll tell you. Okay, stay with us here. It's AFR. All right, it's time to get those creeps.

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10: Ultimately, it's the administrator's fault. The people that are screaming the loudest, the presidents, the commissioners, the people that run the NCAA are the reason why we are at this juncture right now, because they did nothing 10, 12 years ago when they could have. They could have given these players a T-shirt and a Big Mac, and they would have gladly taken it, but they wouldn't do that because they wanted to hide behind the farcical student-athlete moniker.
0: Paul Feinbaum on Best Week Ever on ESPN Radio. Paul and I actually agree wholeheartedly on that. Now, he took some swipes at Lane Kiffin earlier today. And Lane was asked during his – Lane Kiffin met with reporters on Monday. And it was interesting why LSU is in the spotlight when others are doing the same.

0: thing and remember, and I get it. Like, I'm sitting in downtown Baton Rouge, 5 minutes from LSU's campus. I'm wearing a shirt that has the Our Lady of the Lake and LSU logo on it. I mean, I get how a lot of people will perceive the conversation coming from a guy who graduated at LSU and all that sort of stuff. But I think you all probably know me well enough to know opposing fans call me a homer. LSU fans call me a hater. That probably means I'm finding my way somewhere in the middle. But it is true. And Ross Dellinger joined us on Friday and told us, you know, the TRO that was granted in a Baton Rouge courtroom a week ago for 33 players, including 16 football players, is one of 18 such cases involving some 200 student-athletes. The University of Texas just welcomed back an offensive lineman who was in camp with the Dallas Cowboys. There's a linebacker that got a TRO who's at James Madison and just transferred to UCLA to rejoin Bob Chesney, who is with it. James Madison is now going to UCLA. We're about to see a commitment from a running back, the running back from SMU, who is, as I'm told, a heavy lean to Missouri. So Lane Kiffin and LSU are the high-profile target, but they're hardly alone in this situation. Lane was asked about that earlier.
1: Yeah, I mean, I think that's probably easy to figure out. I mean, that's the combination of the head coach, LSU, you know, everything. And so I understand that, and that is what it is. And anytime probably like someone's first out of the gate with something, here comes the attention. And then I think as you see others where that happens at other places and other kids. And again, there's a lot of people trying to do the same thing. So this is just what happens. Sometimes, you know, when you're the benefit of a player choosing you, you're going to get all the attention of it, you know, because they chose you when a lot of other people were trying the same thing.
0: He's not wrong. And I am going to be really interested because the conversations I had over the weekend, just follow me here, okay? So, and for just for a moment, purge out of your mind, like, what you feel about the NFL, the guys in NFL camp coming back to college. Like, however you feel about that, that's not the point here, okay? I'm not trying to convince you one way or another. But just think of it this way. So, a week ago in a Baton Rouge courtroom, we all paid a lot of attention because a judge granted a temporary restraining order to 33 players, including 16 football players. And now that's advanced, and we see some players who have been waived by NFL teams rejoining college teams. Okay. Well, this weekend coming is going to be NFL cuts, where all 32 rosters are going to cut from 90 down to 53. So you're going to have 1,200 players roughly become free agents. Now, not all 1,200 of those are going to be class of 2022 high school signees that played four seasons in 4 years that have the opportunity to come back. But there's going to be plenty of them, guys like Jack Pyburn, for example. Well, Pyburn already has his TRO. Now, a TRO, temporary restraining order, as I learned today, this is a 3-step process. A TRO is only good for 10 days. Now, a judge can extend the TRO. We'll see if they do. But after that is the preliminary injunction. So that's Monday. This coming Monday is when all these players that were granted the TRO are going to go before Judge Jordan, Will Jordan, in Baton Rouge, to try to get a preliminary injunction, which I presume they will. We'll see, but I presume they will. Let's say you're a player currently in camp with the Chiefs, and you're one of those 2022, I'm just throwing out the Chiefs, just whatever. You're one of those 2022 signees who played 4 seasons in 4 years, and you're in the same position as Pyburn and Xavier Harris and all these guys, right? Well, do you wait until Monday? Like, to wait till this weekend to see if you get cut to then go next Monday to file for your TRO? Or do you do it this week? Do you make that move this week to be proactive? So if you're cut on Saturday, boom, by Saturday afternoon, you're back in your college town or wherever you're going to be. You're getting ahead of it. That's more likely. So that's what I was told today, is that the way it was said is there was going to be hundreds of filings this week that will probably come with mixed results. So, all that to say, I get why Kiffin and LSU are the easy.

0: the target. I mean, LSU has become a villain for luring Kiffin, rehiring Will Wade, now all this stuff. I get it. Like, it's what it is. And I genuinely think LSU fans, I get asked that all the time. I was doing an interview on Jocks this morning, WJOX in Birmingham. And I'd say, look, I genuinely think LSU fans don't care. Like, they want to win. They don't care how they're perceived otherwise. It's like, you're with us or you're against us. And if you're not with us, you're against us. And whoever, like, whatever. STTDB, Cole Push Push, all that stuff. And so they'll plot on, but I am going to be interesting to see what the national narrative will be as this develops. Because, yes, Daquan Wright, Xavien Harris, these are high-profile players that had been with Ole Miss, now they're in the NFL, and they're coming back into the SEC and transferring to LSU, despite the SEC's objection. I get that. But what I'm saying is, over the next week, there is going to be a flood of lawsuits with other players trying to get a temporary restraining order and then a preliminary injunction to regain their eligibility. And when it's not just Lane Kiffin and LSU anymore, does the narrative change at all? Or do people just continue to focus on LSU? Now, the other thing from Monday's press conference that I thought was fascinating was when Lane Kiffin talked about Todd Monken. Now, if you missed this, when Todd Monken, former LSU assistant, of course, had been in Baltimore and now is the head coach of the Cleveland Browns. And that's where Daquan Wright was. Well, Daquan Wright was part of the TRO. And so Todd Monken, after the preseason game, was asked about the Daquan Wright situation.
1: Man, crazy. I mean, I don't even know what to say. I mean, as far as I know, he's had a medical issue that wasn't allowing him to practice. That's a medical, you know, issue. It's nothing to do with me, you know. And then he was cleared, so we dressed him just in case we had to have him. But when you don't rep, it's hard to put him on the field. I mean, I don't know what to say. I mean, you know, I wondered why Lane Kiffin reached out a week ago. Now I know. I mean, shit, I didn't know. Now I know. I didn't call him back. Now I guess I should have.
0: So Monken said that Lane Kiffin reached out about a week ago. He didn't call him back. I asked Lane Kiffin on Monday. And it was interesting because Lane had just answered a question about social media and being off. He thought he'd be back. I said, well, maybe you haven't seen this if you're not on social media. But Todd Monken said you called him. And so I asked Lane, why did you feel the need to call Todd Monken? And this is what he said.
2: I didn't see, but T. Martin, who knows him, told me that. So I found that interesting because there's some inaccuracies in that story, but I don't know. Maybe someone else called him and it said they were me, you know? So I actually don't know Todd. So I guess somebody left him a text or called that was me because I don't know him or have his number.
0: That is... I'll tell you this. I'm big here on the denial, the non-denial denial and all that stuff. Like, I feel like I have a pretty good radar for that stuff. And listening to Lane, especially throughout all the Ole Miss, when LSU was courting him, like, there's very obvious answers that could have been out there, and his denials and non-denial denials made it seem very obvious that he was leaving Ole Miss. Like, we talked about that plenty. Am I crazy? I actually believe him. I feel like I've listened to Lane long enough. And I get nobody outside of this bubble. Everyone is just going to Pinocchio him and call him a liar, whatever. I actually believe it. Like, why would he lie? Because his stock answer on everything has been, yeah, I'm just not going to talk about that. Like, he said that 5 times today. He just said, yeah, I'm not going to talk about that. I'm not going to comment on that. Like, if he was calling Todd Monken to get permission to discuss Daquan Wright, and he didn't want to answer the question, he could say, I'm not going to talk about players recruiting, whatever, because they're recruits. That's what he said for 5 different answers. Why would he lie and say, I didn't call Todd Monken? Covering Lane Kiffin ain't never going to be boring, y'all. I mean, this is going to, I mean, they ain't even played a game yet. Like, what's going to happen when they actually play football? Clemson and College Game Day, and what did they beat Clemson by 40? And then you got all this on top of it? I mean, see how it goes. Tigers Add Daquan Wright. Now they've added Xavien Harris on top of Junior Tui Halamaka. And as I understand it, more to come. Okay, it's after further review. Monday shows are brought to you by Relief Windows. Let me knock out a quick break. John Stinchcomb is going to jump aboard with us, talk some Saints Rams. It's AFR.
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3: Obviously, we're going to have to watch the film really closely because, your gut reaction is obviously we want to accomplish more, as an offense. We have the unfortunate interception in the first half. We have one in the red zone in the second half where we're driving. And so, we're just going to have to watch this film and get better. I thought those guys had some really good work throughout this entire week. And obviously, as a team collectively, we didn't take advantage of this opportunity today.
4: That was Kellen Moore after the Saints lost to the Rams, talking about his backup quarterbacks, Zach Wilson and Spencer Rattler. A day to forget for both. John Stinchcomb was on the call. He's good enough to join us for a couple of minutes here. Great to have you back, man. Thank you for the time. How are you?
5: I'm great, Matt. Appreciate you having me.
4: Man, it's our pleasure, and we appreciate you squeezing us in. We can start there with the quarterbacks. I think we're both maybe hoping to see a little more. Do you take any positives away from Saturday with those guys?
5: Not from the game. Yeah. The reports from the week of the battles that they had with the Cowboys and the Rams and the joint practices, those were very positive. Sound like they got great work. But I don't know if there was very many redeeming qualities from that game on Saturday.
4: You ever have one like
5: for
4: that?
5: Anyone.
4: Yeah. Do you ever have one like that, John? A preseason game that you just that went like that? I just don't remember.
5: Not that I can think of.
4: Yeah.
5: We said off the air, Joel and I were looking at each other, and we've called Saints preseason games for 13 or 14 years now. And that one might have been one of the least impressive games that we've witnessed. And yeah, I think there's a number of factors there, and you don't want to point to excuses, but you also want to be realistic of how the valuation of preseason games has changed over the years.
4: Would you mind elaborating a little?
5: Yeah, well, they used to have four preseason games, and preseason game number one, the starters played for about a quarter. Preseason two, you played about a half. Preseason game number three, you played into that third quarter, and you didn't really take your starters out or rest until the fourth game, and that was across the board. And now you start these games with a list of players from both sides that you've blacked out half the roster of starters and some second stringers that don't even dress. And a lot of that has to do with the work that they get in more controlled environments of those joint practices. But that's just how it's evolved and how teams use preseason games. It used to be a part of that ramp up process, and it inevitably and undeniably it's changed how the teams across the board have used it. There's not very many starters unless there's a position battle or a new coach that are getting a ton of quarters and time in these preseason games. Yeah.
4: John, was there a player or maybe a position group where you thought guys had a really a great opportunity that missed the opportunity on Saturday?
5: You're looking at the wide receiver position and backup running back position, especially with Kamara down, that you're hoping that somebody just grabs the reins on those. I think we all think that Kendre Miller has the talent to be a major contributor during the season. His biggest stumbling block is always been health for him. But got to see him a little bit. And then there were others that are competing. Devin Neal comes back from a hamstring, only to leave the game with a hamstring. Ty Chandler impressed in week one and then fumbles near the goal line on Saturday. And C.J. Donaldson brings something to the table that the others don't, in that big frame and physicality. And, you're hoping that those kind of battles start to trickle out and you've got some clear answers. I think the same thing holds true at the wide receiver position, obviously with the injury to Jordan Tyson.

0: there's more opportunity there. And I don't know whether it was, you know, it just wasn't a great performance around the, across the board, but Bub Means and Austin Jr. are guys that are, they're competing to make this roster. And, you know, it's hard to evaluate who brings more value when the overall performance was as, let's call it, disappointing as it was.
1: Super Bowl champion, former Saint John Stinchcomb is with us on the call for the Saints preseason games, as you mentioned, with Joel Myers. It's hard to talk about the Saints this preseason, John, without talking about injuries. I mean, everybody has them. It feels like this has been an excessive amount. First of all, just is this an excessive amount, or does this feel par for the course for you, having gone through on what a double digit?
0: No, I think there are more. And with the exception of Brzee, right out of the gates with his ACL, I think the good news on that front is they seem short term. Yeah, at least most of them are. You're coming back in a few weeks is the timeline, with the exception of Jordan Tyson, who appears to be a couple of months, and his timeline's a little bit longer. With that said, it's hit every position group. And I think you saw it from defensive tackle to the wide receivers, the running backs. It's across the board. Quincy Riley, cornerback. Yeah. It's a lot of injuries that are spread out. And I'm sure they're trying to, they being the brass on the second floor over at 5800 Airline, are trying to figure out, is that something that we're doing? Is that something that we need to adjust? You know, again, thankfully, they seem to be more short-term injuries, soft tissue things, ankles and whatnot, that you can recover from. And with that 1 week off between preseason and game number one, the hopes are that your roster is a little bit healthier when you roll into the season.
1: Is there a player or position group that you think is most significant when we talk about these injuries going into the final preseason game?
0: Well, the D-line certainly sticks out to me in that, you know, Kristen Miller had flashed briefly when he was available in that preseason game number one, but he was stunted because of injuries during OTAs, and the same thing for training camp, and then wasn't available very much during the joint practices following preseason game number one. Godshaw's been down. I mean, that D-line, even after you get past the Brzee injury, they've faced a lot of uphill, and that's a position group that, you know, I think they need time on task together. That one sticks out to me the most, probably.
1: John, is it a thing where, I mean, you know the old adage in the NFL, like, you're never staying the same. You're getting better, you're getting worse. Like, are they going into this week, this final week of the preseason, looking to add to the roster, or get the guys that you have better?
0: Well, I mean, they just picked up Daniel Carlson and Zamir White in a trade and a sign.
1: Yeah.
0: So they're obviously trying to improve their roster. I think this, if I'm being honest, Matt, you look at their roster and they're much further along than they were a year ago. And health needs to come together as it has in years past. But for the teams that are able to make these runs, and the seasons are long and brutal, you try to stay healthy, A, and B, you have to have the depth in spots to where you can weather the storm when those injuries do happen. And I think that's something that the Saints are continuing to build. They've got an upgraded starting lineup from where they were at least last year, maybe even the year before that, and going back a couple years. But you're trying to get that depth where you can be competitive for 17 regular season games and be in position to make an impact after that in the postseason.
1: John, last thing for you. I had a buddy who, let's call him a well-known New Orleans restaurateur, who texted me on Saturday after the game just distraught. I said, hey, man, if six wasn't on the field, I ain't even sweating it.
0: Yep.
1: And I guess let's punctuate this with a positive, because it sounded like the joint practices actually went really well. That's two weeks in a row now where the joint practices have gone really well for the Saints. I don't know if you got to watch the joint practice, John, or if you were just there for the game, but if you were there or just

0: talking to people around the organization, what are the positives they took from last week with the joint practices, independent of the game?
1: Yeah, so the reports that I got from people that were there and have a clue, including Teron Armstead, who was all of them.
0: tons of credibility there, yeah.
1: Yeah, so let's start with somebody that's credible that I value as a source. He felt like we got the better end of the stick against Jacksonville and Dallas and the Rams and all the joint practices. That's a huge statement. And, when you're coming off a game where you get thumped 34-0, I think we need that grain of salt to realize that there is no Chase Young, there's no Tyler Shuck, there's no Achan, there's all the players that we expect to see and make a huge impact. They weren't available in these preseason games, but yet when they have been available and when it's good on good versus some of the very best this NFL has to offer. Dallas's offense was number one offense in the country last year, and the Rams roster might be the most loaded of any team heading into this season. So you're competing against really good teams that expect to make deep runs, a playoff team against Jacksonville included. And for our best against their best to come out and you say, we did more than just hold our own, I think that is the positive signs that any team is hoping for. You want that to be reflected in the preseason games. Those are different players. And anytime you go out there and you got a Florida Lee on your helmet and you represent the black and gold, you need to understand the weight of that, and you want it to be honored. But for the guys that were not available, the ones, if you will, the guys that are going to be playing for the Saints, they seem to have won their matchups more often than not in those joint practices, and I think that's a really positive sign for what this season can hold for the Saints.
0: Well said. One more crack at it. Saturday night against Dallas there at AT&T Stadium. John Stinchcomb will be on the call. Hey, man, we always appreciate the time. Thanks so much for jumping aboard and giving us a few minutes.
1: You got it, my man.
0: Thank you.
1: Thanks.
0: Super Bowl champion John Stinchcomb, an all-time great. Georgia Bulldog. I love getting John's perspective. The offensive linemen are always the smartest. Great perspective. There was nothing redeeming from the game, and you would love to have seen guys play better. And it certainly makes you question the depth. But they're never staying the same. You're getting better, you're getting worse. And the Saints are actively trying to bring in players to get better, which we'll talk about Ross Jackson here in about 15 minutes. Some of the players they added and what that may mean. But when the dudes that are going to be suiting it up in Detroit week one, we're going ones-on-ones, good-on-good against the Rams and the Cowboys and the Jaguars, they had the upper hand. And that matters more than getting your head kicked in with a bunch of dudes that are going to, be selling insurance next week. Respect to insurance salespeople, by the way. All right, let me knock out a break. Come back. Used to do Tigers and the Pros. It's AFR.
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5: Wrapping up hour number two. We're glad you're with us. The Saints did make a couple. Well, they made a trade and then added a kicker, Ross Jackson, in about a dozen minutes. He'll fill us in on all that. But right now, Musso has Tigers in the Pros.
6: Tigers in the Pros. 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
7: They're just really rich now.
8: Kayshawn Booty, he's on the move. But he's going from the Patriots to the Texans, the trade involving the two teams. Houston acquires Kayshawn Booty. They need receiver help. A couple guys down, including Jalen Higgins, who is lost for the year. So they replace those two with Kayshawn Booty. And in exchange, New England gets safety Jalen Reed and a 2028 seventh-round draft selection. Booty was entering the final year of his rookie contract and was kind of an odd man out there after New England added A.J. Brown. In fact, he requested a trade. Now he's got that closer to home, all those things. Hoping for a really good season there for Kayshawn Booty. Cade Anderson made his major league. No, he went to St. Paul's.
5: Well, he should have gone to Catholic.
8: He went to St. Paul's.
5: He should have gone.
8: He made his major league debut on Saturday, and you know what? It was really good. Considering the lineup he went up against, first time in the big leagues, 5 2/3, 3 earned, 2 walks, 5 punch outs for Anderson. Got the no decision. First major league strikeout came in the first inning against Alex Bregman. A little change up away swinging. Great pitch. Awesome moment. And then Bregman turned around in the sixth inning. Got Anderson back. 19th home run of the season for Alex Bregman there. His one hit in that ball game. Cam Sanders, our guy.
5: Kelly High!
8: No. Shutout inning of relief, though.
5: Yeah, I should've.
8: For the Orioles yesterday. 9 pitches, 5 strikes. No walks, no

0: strikeouts, really good stuff there. And Dylan Cruz, 2-for-4. Big day for him, 13th double and an RBI in that one. And we'll wrap it up here with Flauge Johnson. She dropped 26-6-3 in that game. Dominant effort. That's Tigers and Pros.
1: 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And by the way, happy 5th anniversary at Shawbills to James Smith Jr. He's the technician over on Corsi Boulevard. So shout out to James. Happy 5-year anniversary with Shawbills. All right, it's after further review. Here comes SportsCenter. We'll get you caught up on national headlines. Talk to Ross Jackson. More from Lane Kiffin, what he had to say earlier today. Ton to do. Stay here. It's AFR.
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7: I'm Christine Lisi. QB1 for the Browns is the man who gives them the best chance to move the ball and score points, according to Coach Todd Monken. He and his staff apparently determined that's Deshaun Watson. 30-year-old beat out Shedeur Sanders for the starting job in Cleveland. ESPN NFL analyst Marcus Spears.
8: You got ownership that's not willing to admit that they made a catastrophic mistake and is turning their franchise into a joke. You got a young second-year player that you drafted out of Colorado in Shedeur. Unwillingness to admit that I made a terrible decision and a terrible mistake. It's over. It's bad. Naming him a starter is not going to change anything about your franchise or organization going forward.
7: Watson with the $230 million fully guaranteed contract, 9-10 with 19 touchdown passes, 12 interceptions with Cleveland. 49ers owner Jed York pleaded no contest to a pair of misdemeanor charges today after being arrested in Ohio on suspicion of engaging in prostitution. Texans acquired receiver Kayshon Booty from the Patriots for safety Jalen Reed and a 2028 seventh round pick. Last week, Houston lost receiver Jaden Higgins for the season with a torn ACL.
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0: Hour three, off we go. Welcome aboard. Glad you're with us. 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I'm Matt.
1: Hey, Will.
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0: Our bud. Our bud's in court today with RJ Lewis. Paul O'Neill.
3: They're chanting Paul O'Neill's name.
0: So. And Mr. Toby Time Play. We're here. Glad you are as well. 5 o'clock, quitting time. Glad you're driving home with us. Now we bring aboard Ross Jackson. Yo, dude. What up?
4: Hey, man. Oh, gosh. Glad to be back. Glad to be back. Glad to be back home. Sad to not be in California anymore. Yep. Thanks for having me.
0: I'm sad you're not. Well, I'm glad you're back. I'm sad you're not there because I can't make Californians references.
4: That's anymore. Exactly it. I was so ready to make another one, and I was like, oh, no, but really, it would be disingenuous now.
0: What are you doing here? Why don't you hop on the 101 and get out of here?
4: Get out of here. Oh, so good.
0: Skip all the exits and get out of here. Okay. That was gratuitous, but okay.
4: It's fine.
0: Saints lose very badly, and now they've made more injuries, and they've made some roster changes. Let's start there. Let's start with the trade. So they've traded Deion Jones for Zamir White. Make this make sense.
4: Yeah, I think on the Deion Jones side of it, really exciting story, guy from New Orleans being able to come back to play for the New Orleans Saints and all. But the writing was on the wall that at best he was going to end up with a practice squad spot, one of the veteran practice squad spots. There's only six of those allowed out of the 16 that they can get. They technically get 17 if they were to have Charlie Smith over on the practice squad too, but 16 in total. And so it seemed like it made sense to move him if there was another team that was interested. They found a team that was interested in San Francisco and were able to bring back a running back there. And then I think today we learn about the Ty Chandler injury, which is a knee injury. He's expected to miss extended time. We'll learn what that extended time means over time. And so now you kind of see, oh, okay, I bet that caused this, right? The Ty Chandler injury creates a situation to where they want to go and get another running back because Alvin Kamara's hurt, Ty Chandler's hurt, Evan Neal's hurt. They only just got Kendre. Audric Estime only just came back today. And so now they bring in Zamir White, who ends up kind of helping them out over on the running back side, at least in terms of having the numbers that they need to get to the rest of the offseason.
0: Okay. Do we think Zamir White will make this team and be on the roster against Detroit week one?
4: I don't know. I don't think it would be hard for me to project that right now and say yes. And so it's easier for me to project it and say no. But I do think that, look, he's a talented player. He is familiar with the scheme and the style, both from college and from his years in Vegas and the little bit of time that he spent in San Francisco as well. And so I do think there's a natural fit for him from a system perspective and a scheme perspective. And so there's certainly an opportunity for him. And while this running back room remains beat up, there will be opportunities for him. But from playing the numbers game and just understanding just the raw numbers of all this, if the Saints walk in with Travis Etienne Jr., Alvin Kamara, knowing that he is injured right now but could be back early in the season, probably might not be a player that needs the IR appointment. And so you would carry him on the active roster. Kendre Miller, if he makes it through the rest of the offseason, healthy. It sounds like Devin Neal is going to be out for a while. It sounds like Ty Chandler is going to be out for a while. And Audric Estime has been really good. Those are probably your four running backs. And so Zamir White just ends up, from a numbers perspective, being on the outside looking in, but then maybe being able to find a role in the practice squad, which is likely where Ty Chandler might have ended up as well, and then just being elevated to help on the special team side of things. I think that's probably the more likely and projectable path for Zamir, but certainly a guy that, you know, has a chance to come in and make them think otherwise.
0: Okay, so with Ty Chandler's knee injury, which I'm just reading the reports, it sounds like it's really serious. And he had an 86-yard kickoff return in the preseason opener. Mm-hmm. Does that absence open up a spot for someone else to return kicks?
4: Yeah, I think it does. And look, the other guy that's expected to Kellen Moore said time lost when he was talking about safety Lorenzo Styles Jr., who of course had, you know, I think it was Ohio State's like first kick return in double digit years or something like that for a touchdown last year. You know, he was a guy that would have been considered there, but if he's going to be out for an extended amount of time as well, then I think that that puts other guys into the conversation like Kendre Miller, CJ Donaldson, you know, even Audric Estime has been kind of returning kicks and also serves as a blocker. You kind of want one of those hybrid guys there. Jaden Price has been another player. And then, of course, the group of wide receivers, including Berrion Brown, who we expect to be the top guy there. And we kind of were expecting it to be Berrion Brown and Ty Chandler. But now guys like Bryce Lance, as well as potentially Trey Palmer and others could kind of fight for that spot as well. So that now opens up that conversation next to what I assume will be Berrion Brown for who's going to be that other kick returner for sure.
0: Okay, so he's at Ross Jackson NOLA, Locked On Saints. And, of course, you can read him at louisianasports.net. Let's pivot and talk. Let's pivot and talk about Daniel Carlson. So all of a sudden, the Saints place kickers, they stink completely, and now they've signed Daniel Carlson to try to find someone who can make a kick. Okay, what should we make of this?
4: Yeah, I mean, it's not too terribly far from the way that you explain it, right? Like, the kicker battle's been underwhelming, and both kickers have been underwhelming, and that's just the truth of it. I mean, look at the numbers, right, in terms of both of these guys. One of them is, I think it's 35 of 41. The other is 35 of 44. Neither of those are going to bring those percentages home in terms of what it is that you're really looking for from that kicking position. And so you bring in another guy, and you bring in a veteran, a guy that's a two-time All-Pro, second-team All-Pro in 2021, I believe it was, and then first-team All-Pro in 2022, the year after. And so, I mean, this is the guy that comes in with that. Now, he comes in also on an 86% kick field goal conversion rate over the course of his career, 81% last year. You'd probably like to see those numbers a little bit higher. His misses, he had five misses last year. Two came from the 40-yard range. Three came from the 50-yard range. And so, you know, you're still going to have a competition here, and they still believe very strongly in Charlie Smith. But I think you bring in a veteran kicker, just like they brought in Kai Kroger late. They carried three punters for about a week last year. I think you're going to see them carry three kickers for about a week. Kellen Moore said today that he is expecting the plan to be to bring three kickers to Dallas. And so with that being the case, I think this is the week right here to where you got to figure out who that kicker is going to be with roster cuts on Sunday. And so I think Carlson comes in as a guy that very much presents a challenge for these other two young guys. And whether it's that he provides that challenge to such an extent that the Saints feel most comfortable with him, or those other guys rise to the occasion because of the challenge, we'll see. But this is a very real now three-way battle for the Saints kicker position going into the season.
0: Okay, one more. The injuries continue to persist. It's almost absurd at this point. With this new wave, what do you think is the most significant?
4: Yeah, I mean, I think it's the guys that impact your starting lineup. Like, let's just be real, right? Like, there's some people right now, like, we went to practice today, and I counted 21 players that were either sidelined or not on the field.
0: Okay.
4: That's on your 90-man roster. That's a lot of people. And so, but to be real about it, like, a lot of those players, or a good portion of those players, probably aren't in line to make your 53-man roster either. But so because of that, I think you got to look at the guys that do impact that. Alvin Kamara, Quincy Riley, Cam Jordan, like the Jordan Tyson, like the guy, Cesar Ruiz, who was out today. I mean, there are these players that are week one starters that you want to be out on the football field that may not be available for week one. We know that when it comes to Jordan Tyson. We're not super sure when it comes to guys like Cam Jordan as well as Alvin Kamara. And I think, like, it would be disingenuous to try to pass off the impact on that. Like, that has impact for this team, that they're going to walk into the season with some players unavailable that could otherwise contribute to them. And so you'd like to see that list come down. You'd like to see guys like Quincy Riley, Cam Jordan, Alvin Kamara get back to the lineup before week one. But if they're not there, that has an impact on this team. And I think that this is something that this team's got to get figured out as well, because it's not like the injury news around them is any quieter or anything new versus what they've experienced over the course of the past few years. And so something's got to break eventually. And ideally it's one that breaks in their favor in getting these players back and being able to keep them on the field.
0: I hate this preseason.
4: It's tough.
0: It's awful.
4: It's been a tough one.
0: Are you going to go to Javier's in Dallas?
4: I can. I don't know what Javier's is.
0: Oh.
4: Should I be ashamed of that?
0: No, not ashamed.
4: Just ill-informed.
0: You know what? Actually, knowing your dietary restrictions, Javier's may not be the best choice.
4: Yeah, there's a diner down there that caters to my dietary restrictions. Okay. I'll probably go to that.
0: Okay. Let me.
4: Like some diner food.
0: I'll do some research for you.
4: Okay.
0: And we'll see what we can
4: do.
0: Okay.
4: I love it.
0: All right. Thank you, Ross.
4: Thank you, buddy. Y'all take care. Stay safe. Talk to you soon.
0: Okay. That's Ross Jackson at Ross Jackson NOLA. Where you can get him on Twitter or X. Read him for free at LouisianaSports.net. 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What's your direction? Now, I don't think Ross would mind me sharing. So, and I just learned this actually when we were at Super Bowl. Ross had a medical situation when he was younger that led to him having having to like modify his. He had some type of infection. He told me he had to modify his diet. So there's some things he can't eat. So, anyway, so that's what we were referring to right there. I don't think he would mind me saying that. But great dude, Javier's. You been to Javier's? Do you ever go to Dallas?
1: I've been to Dallas one time, man. That's it. Yeah, just one time. It was not. I liked Dallas. It was cool.
0: Javier's is great.
1: Steakhouse or what do we got
0: Mexican.
1: There? Mexican.
0: Hot like gourmet Mexican.
1: Okay.
0: Ooh. Yeah. And right. Actually, so there's a book. Look this up, please. Boys Will Be Boys. I think it was by Jeff Perlman. I think Jeff Perlman wrote it. It was like the party days and glory days and party nights of the Dallas. It was about the 90s Dallas Cowboys. And whenever there's a part of the book where when he's writing about Jerry Jones interviewing Jimmy Johnson, is it Jeff?
1: Mm-hmm. There's Jeff.
0: Jeff Perlman. Yep. So there's a part where the reason that story leaked is, who was the writer? I don't remember who it was. Whoever's the beat writer for the Cowboys happened to be at Javier's. And Jerry Jones did his interview with Jimmy Johnson at Javier. So he saw him there. He was like, Jerry Johnson's in town. He was the coach of Miami at the time. And so anyway, so famous place, great food. There's actually a cigar lounge attached as well. So you could do dinner and then whiskey cigar after. We were in Dallas for SEC Media Days a couple of years back, whenever 2-3 years ago, whenever that was. Cobble and Bree and I think Deli came with us, Ross Dellinger. And we went over to Javier's, did the cigar lounge thing. Javier's, 10 out of 10, highly recommend. Were you going to say something? Mm-mm. Oh, well, then don't have your mic by your face with it on.
1: I didn't know. Like, I'm wondering if there's going to be a time to say something, but I didn't have anything.
0: I'm trying to read your cues there.
1: Mm.
0: Got the mic. All right, it's after further review. I'm going to go to break then, Muse. You good?
1: Yeah, no, please. Right, we're a little late.
0: Yeah, we'll figure it out. It's AFR.
2: After further review.
0: We're brought to you by Goodwood Men's Sexual Wellness. 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
4: No, I don't. I think this is a totally unique circumstance that came about because of the 5-for-5 and the players feeling like they should have known about it before and that they should have had it. And then all the cases around the country and all the attention on that. And they were granted this. The ones that have won restraining orders or injunctions have been granted this. So I think this is extremely unique situation that, I mean, I can't predict the future, but that I don't think you'd have this again.
5: That's Lane Kiffin meeting with reporters on Monday. He's not wrong. Unless if the NCAA, again, changed the eligibility rule, which they've done now for the 5-for-5, this isn't a thing that would happen in perpetuity, talking about these 2022 guys going from the NFL back to college. But what Lane Kiffin was asked a very pointed question about if it's okay for, or what he thinks about NFL players if they should go back to college. Now, before I play that, like Dan Lanning, very high-profile man in the sport. He's the Oregon coach, and he doesn't mince words. Remember when LSU's job was open, Dan Lanning was asked by Rich Eisen if he would consider the LSU job, and his answer was point blank, I'm not leaving Oregon. As long as I win, I've told my kids, me and his family, his sons, his children, we're going to be here. And Dan Lanning didn't mince words during media availability over the weekend when he was asked about these NFL guys coming back into college.
6: I mean, I think there's a lot of negatives that are involved around this. One, once you go to the NFL, to me, you're in the NFL. You don't get the opportunity to come back. Two, you know, most of us have built our rosters and you have a limited roster limit now. So if you invited somebody back to your team, that means you're kicking somebody else off your team, right, to match your roster limits. I don't think that's fair to the players that worked all summer, all spring, and put themselves in position to be ready to work for a team, you know, to have somebody come back. But ultimately, you know, it used to be once you had an agent or once you went and did the combine or once you went to mini, I mean, all those things qualified as you are no longer an amateur. You're a professional now. Once you declare for the draft. So to let any of those players come back, you know, fair or unfair to them, it's unfair to the sport.
5: It's an interesting way to put it, and there's multiple ways to look at it. I don't disagree with Dan Lanning. These are players that have put on an NFL uniform. They signed an NFL contract. They're in the NFL. That is a fact. It is also true that those players under the new NCAA eligibility rules have another year of eligibility. So you have a conflicting set of circumstance where under new eligibility rules, they have another year. Under NCAA rules, because they signed a pro contract, they're ineligible. However, they didn't have the opportunity when they finished their last season to stay. And so the argument is, look, had we known, we wouldn't have left. And that's kind of what Lane Kiffin keeps harping on. The optics are undeniably awful. Like, you look at the little graphic where it's like Ole Miss to the Eagles to the Browns to LSU. Like, that looks awful. And it's not just LSU. I mean, Trent Hendrick was the Sun Belt Defensive Player of the Year at James Madison. He went to the Cleveland Browns, got cut, and is now going to UCLA. I mean, we can go down the list of players that this is happening for. Like TJ Harden, the running back. Like, he was at SMU. He was in camp with the Seattle Seahawks. And my information earlier today is that T.J. Harden is a heavy lean to Missouri. So again, it's not just LSU. It's happening all over the country. And from Dan Lanning's perspective, I kind of look and I go, man, you plant that flag that hard and fast against it, you can't go back. And maybe he has no plans to, but again, this is also a one-off. Like, if his roster's set, that's the other part of it too, is like, you are going to take somebody's roster spot. Like, you keep adding these guys, someone who's on your team is getting cut. Because it's like, certainly teams could have been under the number, right? There's a cap with the new, with the House settlement a year ago, there's a roster cap. And teams could have chosen not to offer scholarships to fulfill their roster and maybe save a spot or two. But it's unlikely with the number of players, like, you're going to see guys cut. But this is what that was Lanning's point. And I wanted to play that to illustrate the contrast with two very high profile coaches who have a different way of approaching this. Dan Lanning, like, planted the flag in the ground, whether they had the eligibility or not, they played in the NFL, it's over. And I'm sure a lot of people feel that way, and I kind of do too. But I've said I have like a shred of sympathy for these players because they actually kind of got screwed out of their final year. And that's kind of where Lane Kiffin falls on it.
4: I think that situations are different. You know, in general, should NFL players come back to college? That answer would be no. I think every circumstance should be looked at differently. This is a very unique circumstance, again, because I think there's not a lot of education on this, how this all happened. The judge found that these players should have been told and should have known that they were going to be eligible for a fifth year, which every player moving forward, every athlete moving forward in all sports has. And so they should have known that in December when they were making decisions. Had they known that, they would have stayed. They had no eligibility. So this is not many other circumstances that have been discussed over the years about professionals coming back. They did not know they had a year. Since then, the judge has said, you do have a year. And so because of that, this is a different situation in that where they're just going back to play the year that they've been granted. Not an individual case where one player went somewhere to try to win a case. This is a lot of athletes in these, and a lot of these around the country that, from my information, isn't stopping. You know, that there are cases right now that are going to come out where there's other athletes in the same cases. And so you may end up having hundreds of athletes in this case that are told they have a fifth year. And so this is just a really unique circumstance that isn't a traditional, you know, just pros going back to college, you know, just because they win a case.
5: For example, R.J. Lewis, who literally, and I'm checking with folks that, like, is literally in a Baton Rouge court right now trying to get an injunction to be eligible for Will Wade's basketball team. Like, I am adamantly opposed to R.J. Lewis playing basketball at LSU. He played for UMass for a season. He transferred to St. John's where he played 2 years, and then he went pro and went undrafted, signed a two-way contract, and now is trying to get back into college basketball. Like, no. You left. You left. You had eligibility remaining. You went pro. And it didn't work out. Now you're trying to come back. I'm never going to be okay with that. R.J. Lewis should not play at LSU. And LSU leadership should stop him from trying to do so. But they're not. They're going to let Will Wade go try to build his roster however he wants. I think that is unethical. I'm not okay with that. I am not okay with that. And people can say, well, they're going to go play for someone else. Okay. I'm not okay with it. And I'm 87% not okay with these NFL guys coming back. But there's that little smidge where I go, I am sympathetic because they would have never left. A lot of these guys would have never left. They would have stayed in college had they had their opportunity, which they legally have. So there is, even if ever so slightly, an area of gray. And Lane Kiffin's choosing, and he's not alone. Talked about Eli Drinkwitz. Talked about Bob Chesney out at UCLA. I mean, Steve Sarkisian's bringing back an offensive lineman who was in camp with the Dallas Cowboys. There's a lot of high-profile coaches that fall in line with Lane Kiffin's line of thinking here. So wherever you fall, I'm not here to tell you you're right or wrong, wherever you fall on this. How you feel is how you feel, because there isn't a right or wrong. But for now, anyway, what LSU is doing, and Texas and UCLA.

0: Tuesday in Missouri and Indiana and all these other places is within the rules. Like, the players have a year of eligibility. They've got an injunction to be eligible. So, they're going to play. As gross as the optics may be, and it's also a one-off. Like, it's not, just in principle, it's not that dissimilar from a player getting the COVID year and a medical and playing 7 years of college football, like Tyler Shuck. It's a weird circumstance. So, I'll be very excited a week from Saturday when we can actually talk about LSU Clemson, like the football game, and we're getting really close to that. And the Tigers are trending on that way. 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Okay, it's after further review. Thanks for hanging out with us here on this Monday edition of AFR presented by Relief Windows. As the Tigers are getting ready for kickoff a week from Saturday, we do have a preseason bowl roundup. What a bunch of prognosticators think LSU is for their postseason is going to end. We did do a, over at LouisianaSports.net, Hunt finally backed us into a corner and made us all do a station survey where we picked the projected LSU win-loss record. I'll tell you what I landed on and why I hope I'm dead wrong. We'll get to that here as we continue. Stick around. It's AFR.
1: After further review.
0: You know, I love having the opportunity that I've had for more than a decade now to tell you every single day about Derrin James. And that was reinforced for me here this past weekend. Had a friend, their couple, the shell in their home. They had a realtor. Derrin gave them some advice, but 2 hours with this family, even though they already had a realtor to help them price their home properly and some different things, just because knowing they already have a realtor, just because it's the right thing to do. Push comes to shove, this family ultimately decides they actually want to go with Derrin instead. 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

0: there's a bunch of publications that are putting out their like preseason bowl and college football roundup. You have some college football theme music over there?
1: I do. Hold tight.
0: Okay. We'll hold while we get some college football theme music from Muse. Oh, also, Shea's going to be with us tomorrow. I talked to Shea earlier today at the press conference. Shea will be here tomorrow, and he did figure out his audio issue, so that's great to know. And we talked earlier today about Jalen Brewster. So Jalen Brewster, 5-star, number one defensive lineman in the country, number one player in the country, transferred from his school in Texas, Cedar Hill, I think, to Buford, and is going to make what?
1: The rich get richer, Buford. I mean, oh, good yeah. Lord, dude.
0: Well, Shea told me Georgia has high school NIL, Texas doesn't. So he went to Georgia so he can make high school NIL.
1: Okay, makes sense.
0: Yeah, that makes sense. So better be a good deal at Buford, you know what I mean? Anyway, but Brewster's going to make his decision this week on his YouTube channel. And I think there's a couple ways people have looked at it. Like, well, if he was solidly committed to Texas Tech, why wouldn't he just announce he's shutting down his recruitment? But there's others who think that he is picking Texas Tech. My thought is that makes a ton of sense. Like, you have a YouTube channel. You have something that people are going to watch. You have an opportunity to drive a ton of attention and eyeballs to your YouTube channel, which is a platform you own. It's very opportunistic and entrepreneurial. So good for him. I still think he's going to stay with Texas Tech. I hope I'm wrong. I hope he flips. But we'll ask Shea that tomorrow when he's with us. Okay, you got some college football music? Hit it. Let's go. You didn't go with the Sun Bowl theme?
1: I don't know the Sun Bowl theme.
0: The Big Ten on CBS theme?
1: I didn't know they had that. I didn't know the Big Ten had
0: the Army-Navy theme?
1: No. Is that the national anthem?
0: No.
1: Huh?
0: The theme that they play for the game on CBS.
1: I didn't know CBS broadcast games anymore after they left the SEC.
0: Oh, they broadcast plenty even when they had the SEC broadcast. Oh,
1: okay.
0: And they used the same theme, like the one they used for the Sun Bowl and now the Big Ten on CBS. And Army, Navy, and the same theme, by the way, on the CBS College Sports Network, the crap games that no one could watch on channel 876 and you couldn't find.
1: Air Force versus Nevada.
0: Yeah. Something like that.
1: Yeah.
0: That actually sounds like a hell of a good time, especially when Chris Ault was at Nevada and they were running the pistol.
1: Hey, you can bet on it. So, I mean, yep. Go for it.
0: I'm in. Mark Schlabaugh's got LSU the 10 seed in the CFP.
1: Hey, you, Mark.
0: That no good son of a bugger, Kyle Bonagura, has LSU in the ReliaQuest Bowl against Michigan.
1: What?
0: People just keep projecting that LSU-Michigan matchup.
1: They want it so bad. Bryce Underwood, LSU, they want it so bad.
0: I love it. Brad Crawford, our guy over at CBS and 24/7, has LSU in the playoff as the 9 seed.
1: Oh, yeah. Brad. Ball network.
0: Yeah. Brett McMurphy on 3. Music City Bowl against Minnesota.
1: That's. I don't think I'd watch that. I'm going to be brutally honest.

0: I would.
1: Yeah, you would. You just told me you would watch Air Force in Nevada.
0: No, I said you could bet on it. I never said I would
1: watch
0: it.
1: You could bet on this?
0: Yeah, I don't bet on LSU.
1: You would. You'd watch it. Music City Bowl. Why do they keep projecting? Why? Especially, like, this was one of those things. God bless Brett McMurphy. I'm sure he's a great guy. He's been on the show. I've met him a few times. I can't say I know him well, but, like, he seems like a good guy. There's such a lack of understanding of how bowl placement happens. Like, there's a reason LSU is in the Texas Bowl back-to-back years. It's about proximity and trying to sell tickets and creating matchups. They're never sending LSU, I shouldn't say never, but to Nashville. Like, it's a proximity thing where, like, Kentucky or Tennessee or, like, someone from over at South Carolina, someone over there is going to go to Nashville. Not LSU. They're going to go to Texas or to Jacksonville or to Tampa. Or like it's, or you make playoff, which would be better. Pete Futak, number 11 seed in the CFP.
0: And Pete gets it.
1: Hey, Pete.
0: Friend of the show.
1: Smart guy. Joel Klatt, Fox Sports, Pac-12 homer.
0: Pac-12 homer?
1: Big Ten homer. Former Pac-12 homer. New Big Ten homer, Joel Klatt. LSU, 10 seed in the CFP. Let's see. We'll go around the room because Hunt backed us all into a corner and made us make our season-long predictions. It's up over at LouisianaSports.net if you want to check it out. People have been asking me forever and ever and ever, and I was actually waiting. I was going to hold off until next week. But then even Saturday morning, Hunt's texting me. He's like, hey, man, I need your prediction for the station survey. I'm like, you can kick rocks, loser. I don't want to do it. I run the website. I'm the program director of the station. It's my show. I want to give you my freaking prediction yet. I was like, all right, I'll give it to you. With the right to change my mind. It's interesting, the OTB and the AFR paradigm. Actually, let me rephrase. The OTB and the rest of the station paradigm.
0: Okay.
1: Hester 10-2.
0: Yep.
1: I think Flynn had him like 15-0 or something.
0: There we go.
1: Like that.
0: I love it, man.
1: He actually didn't get his in time, but I think he texted me, whatever. Alondra has him 10-2 and in the playoff. Taylor has him 10-2 and in the playoff. Hunt, 9-3. Hanegriff, 9-3. Muse,
0: 9-3.
1: Give your explanation.
0: 9-3. Yeah, I've had them there ever since the schedule came out. I think they have some holes on the team still, trenches and whatnot. So I had them splitting A&M and Ole Miss, and then going 2-2 in November.
1: Pauly,
2: I also went 9-3. Same as Musa, a couple roster holes and a couple tough games early on. I think I'll have 9-3.
1: I picked 9-3 as well, as much as I hate it. So making the CFP is a baseline expectation. You got a $50 million roster, you got tons of expectations, but the schedule is just littered with landmines. I think you split Ole Miss A&M, you split Bama Texas, you're 10-2. The problem is I see Clemson, and I see a road game at Auburn, and I see a road game at Tennessee, and I see a really icky spot at Kentucky as well that no one wants to talk about, but that one just kind of creeps me out because LSU rarely plays well in Lexington. It's never been easy up there, and Will Stein did a sneaky good job in the portal this year, and he always has good offenses, and Kentucky beat Ole Miss in Oxford two years ago.
0: They gave Lane a lot of problems.
1: They did.
0: Different coach.
1: So different stylistically with Mark Stoops and what Will Stein's doing. It's rarely, if ever, been easy in Lexington or LSU. So I just look at it, go somewhere along the way, you're just going to, like, jam your big toe against the wall. You know, you're walking around in the dark at night and you ram your knee into the end of the bed.
0: Man.
1: It's just one of those that just, it's unnecessary, but it's so painful when it happens. I think one of those happens this year. So, I got 9-3, which would just suck. Because if you're 9-3, then you're probably, like, in the ReliaQuest Bowl against Michigan.
0: Oh, man, people would rejoice. They want it. They want it so bad.
1: Everybody would opt out. Nobody plays in these games.
0: Yeah, but Bryce Underwood would play, Matt.
1: I bet you he wouldn't.
0: You don't think, even with another year of eligibility?
1: 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Okay. Otter Locks are live at LouisianaSports.net. I already placed my bets, so I didn't get burned with some already in progress games. So I already made the bets. You can get them live always over at LouisianaSports.net. We're not got our final break of the show. Jimmy will be here for Otter Locks when we come back. Stay here. It's AFR.
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0: 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Let's find out what we're betting on tonight. It's time for Otter Locks.
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2: I think it's safe to say that I won the bet.
0: You, Otter, what up?
3: What's going on, Matthew?
0: Oh, just, man, watching some NFL preseason, looking for the next Tiger.
3: Yes, indeed. Yes, indeed. Go get them. If they're eligible,
0: Lane ain't bashful, bro. He's trying to win a Tiger. Bro, he's trying to hang that banner. He's trying to win that natty.
3: They're all paid to win.
0: One guy,
3: one coach is not making the most of his career right now.
0: Dabo?
3: Bill Belichick.
0: Oh. Dabo, too.
3: One coach. They're all coached to win.
0: Yeah.
3: There you go. You don't win. If it helps you win, give them to me. Let's get to it. We got to, because I got a little caveat on that tonight. All road favorites here tonight. Tampa Bay minus 124 against Detroit. Rasmussen against Framber Valdez. Significant pitching advantage for Tampa Bay. Detroit has lost five in a row, eight of their last nine, including their last two series against Pittsburgh and Kansas City. Tampa Bay is minus 124. They're just underway in Detroit. Cubs are playing in Phoenix tonight, minus 140 on the road at Phoenix against Arizona. The big pitcher, man, the local guy, Mr. Kevin Gausman, is pitching for the Cubbies tonight. Merrill Kelly has been getting roughed up for Arizona. Look for the Cubs to do the same tonight. Minus 140 at Arizona. And didn't want to lay the line with Cleveland and Cincinnati, so we put them together in a money line parlay. Chase Burns against Wisenhunt, massive pitching advantage for Cincinnati against San Francisco. And then Parker Messick, the really outstanding rookie for the Cleveland Guardians, against Clausen at Anaheim. So plus 166 is what that's paying. Also, I've got to say this.
0: Okay.
3: I like to only play the run lines, visiting teams. I would suggest, and I'm going to play him tonight, to play all of these on the run line minus 1.5 as well.
0: Okay.
3: I did not mention that. On the website.
0: That's a bummer because the Rays are already up 2-0. The run line's now 2.5. So.
3: Yeah, that's a bummer. That's
0: Maybe next time.
3: Put that start, though.
0: The first day I actually go make all the bets on the website before you come on the show, and then you don't even freaking give the really juicy play. Whatever.
3: Well, we add things on sometimes as it gets closer to game time. You know this works?
0: Whatever. I'm mad at you now.
3: But listen, let's
0: somehow you'll carry about on.
3: Winners. Don't complain about winners. We're off to a winning way. It's certainly not a winner yet, but it's off to a good start in Detroit.
0: All right, where are you tomorrow?
3: We're at Mike Anderson's on Lee, just off of Nicholson. Mike Delicano will be with us. We got Patrick Everson. We got first, second, no class, Hanny on vacation.
0: Hanny's on vacation?
3: Yes.
0: What's he doing?
3: I'm not sure.
0: I mean, it's fall camp. It's game week. It's week zero.
3: He puzzles me often as well. So, but anyway,
0: I mean, I get you taking a month to go to Del Mar. I'm just respect the fact that you do it in July. Your ass is back here when it's football season. Let's go, Hanny. Come on.
3: Well, he's not making a trip with me and Max to do the shows in Las Vegas on Thursday and Friday.
0: So. All right.
3: Yeah. So we got that going as well.
0: All right, Otter. Well, good luck, and we'll holler at you tomorrow.
3: All right. Good luck.
0: Thanks, man. 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

0: for the skipper over at the Maravich Center. The players are having their gathering beforehand, and then the doors at the PMAC open to the public at 6 p.m. with the celebration starting at 7. So really hope that it's a wonderful turnout to honor one of the greatest lives and legacies that that has ever touched the LSU community. So looking forward to tomorrow evening over at the Maravich Center to honor Skip. And we'll have some guests on earlier in the day, of course, to set the table for that. And also we'll have the latest on the R.J. Lewis situation. As I understand, just within the last 20 minutes, he's still in court trying to get his injunction. When we have a result there, we'll certainly pass it along. Muse Pauly, thanks. Y'all have a great night. We'll see you tomorrow at 3.
1: AFR.
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0: WNXX Jackson, KNXX Donaldsonville, and WDGL HD2 Baton Rouge. 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
2: Would have been massive news in like 2021. 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Like real live regular season games. There aren't preseason games. Regular season games that will count in the standings. And which also will count towards our playoff bracket. And understand that when I am deciding, especially on a Monday, once the season gets here, if I'm deciding what to talk about on a Monday, it's normally going to be, all right, what affects our playoff bracket more? Because when we went from a two-team playoff, that's what we had in 98, to a four-team playoff, it started to get a little sketchy. At the 12-team playoff, that's the only thing that matters now. It's a 13-week sprint to try to make the field. That's it. And when I say that there is a blurb today, it barely makes the crawl. Folks, this would have been massive news, I don't know, 5 or 6 years ago. If you haven't seen the college football headline today, Clay Helton has named Max Johnson his starting quarterback. Now, if Clay Helton were still at USC, if Max Johnson were at any of his previous stops, LSU, Texas A&M, North Carolina, that'd be huge news. It's not huge news because both Clay Helton and Max Johnson are in Statesboro, Georgia. And there are some people, like there's at least one person listening right now, he or she knows college football, and they're like, Statesboro, which is that Georgia State? No, that's Georgia Southern. So Georgia Southern has a starting quarterback, and it's a guy who has started at those three previous locations, and he'll be playing quarterback for Clay Helton. That will most certainly not impact our 12-team playoff bracket. KJ Jackson, he was announced that he will be Arkansas's first starting quarterback of the season, and that's according to his head coach. And I always say, until I hear it from the kid or the school slash coach, then we don't know. Well, K.J. Jackson's going to be the starting quarterback to begin the year for Arkansas. Of much more import to our 12-team playoff bracket, two coaches who can be part of that because Ryan Silverfield cannot, and I don't believe Clay Helton can as well. They're like a six-win team this year. Two coaches who can be part of that playoff bracket have made the best decision that they can. Let's take a chance. Let's give ourselves the possibility of being special, of being great. What do you mean? Don't all coaches want that? All coaches don't have that choice. And in Tuscaloosa, Kalen DeBoer had a choice, floor or ceiling. And he has chosen Keelon Russell. And that's an official thing. Keelon Russell will begin the season, and they play Eastern Carolina, and that's an opponent you need to show up and be squared away for. The talent and the fact that it's on your campus, it should eliminate any sort of mystery. But you've got a quarterback who really hasn't played. What did he have last year? Did he throw like 8 passes? So Keelon Russell, it's announced he'll be the starter. And when I say that two coaches who can be part of it, Kalen DeBoer, he's the head coach at Alabama. They can be part of the playoffs. They were last year. When I say he's chosen special, we talked about this going from the end of spring practice when Keelon Russell really looked good in the spring game and Kalen DeBoer didn't want to say it that way. Well, Austin Mack was banged up, and so he didn't get to do everything that Keelon did. Well, Austin can't do everything that Keelon did, whether he's banged up or not. Really good kid, works hard, big,

0: huge, 6'6", I think. Strong arm. We all know about Austin Mack. Keelan Russell can be transformational. If Austin Mack were the quarterback, you may have a better chance, a more certain chance. I don't know. It's college sports. Things happen. In your season opener, if Austin Mack is your starting quarterback, then I don't, maybe you're more advanced as you move and go up to Kentucky and play week two. Maybe with Austin Mack, you're better prepared to go on the road and win an SEC game. That's not nothing, folks, and that was part of what I was kind of factoring in. We talked about it on air, that you have a week two game that's it's on the road in the conference. That's a big deal. Then you come home to face Florida State and South Carolina. If there's anything South Carolina can do, I think that they can get after the quarterback, especially after Dylan Stewart's back. He's hurt, but he's not debilitated. And so you've got September 26th. It's a month from now they play. So I promise you, Kalen DeBoer is not just sitting in a fishbowl at practice in Tuscaloosa. Who's better today? There is an unfolding 12-game scenario in his mind, and it does not begin with, let's extend this into the season, and then, morning of the game, we're in Lexington, SEC opener. Hey, Russell, you're in. He could do that. It wouldn't be best. So you are probably more advanced today with Austin Mack. Looks like Kalen DeBoer has chosen the option of, let's try to be special. Let's try to be different. Let's try to be transformational. And let's use that East Carolina game to get there. Because it immediately Kentucky stinks. Kentucky probably won't have a great record, and it's still early in the season, and everything is new for them. And Will Stein, we know all that. It's a challenge. And you don't want to be the same Alabama team that really marked the arrival of Vanderbilt. You don't want to be that team. So you need to go up there and treat Kentucky like Alabama is supposed to. And so you have a better chance of that with Keelan Russell if Keelan plays in week one. If you evaluate Keelan versus Austin Mack, well, that's where you have the slightly more experienced, knows the staff and the offense more, and on. And so you elevate a little bit if you're evaluating Keelan versus Austin Mack. If you're evaluating Keelan versus Kentucky with a start under his belt or not, okay. You see the difference there. So that's Kalen DeBoer's mindset. I'm choosing which Keelan to have later in the season, and it's the one who started and played against East Carolina a bunch and then went on the road, and in game we'll be favored in, he was good on the road as well. And then we came home and faced a talented roster in Florida State, and they got a I like their defense. And he got more. Okay, now we're really into the conference. Here's South Carolina, and we're on from there. And at some point, there's an Iron Bowl, and he's starting that. Like, in Kalen DeBoer's mind, there was a balance, and I applaud him. I don't think we're going to evaluate this on how it turns out, and he's supposed to know and have more insight. I applaud him for the choice. Alabama football is supposed to be special, and he decided, he might have even thrown in a by God, because he's been in the South a couple of years, we're going to take a chance to be special. Same decision at Josh Heupel. Knoxville, Faison Brandon will be the starting quarterback there, and it unfolded in the predictable way that we thought, that George McIntyre, for whatever lead he had in spring, it really looked to everybody who was observing like whatever that lead is, it is 100% based around the fact that George McIntyre has more experience, and he's been on campus for a year and absorbed all this. And so he's a little bit ahead. He's not faster. He's a little bit ahead. He's not stronger. He's not more clutch quarterback, bigger plays, because like all of those phrases become a clutch plays. That's been Faison Brandon in practice. That in spring we heard he took more big shots and hit more of the big shots. Wasn't as impressive overall, wasn't as consistent. Oh, because McIntyre knows, and Faison Brandon's learning. It looked like whatever lead McIntyre may have had, it was based on his experience, and that's the kind of thing that evaporates, especially if a kid's enrolled early, which almost every quarterback's going to be. And so this has unfolded now. Faison Brandon is going to be the starting quarterback for Tennessee when the Vols open the season. And there's a similar-ish scenario. Now, Tennessee's at home, and they're playing an FCS team. It normally doesn't matter which FCS team it is. It's Furman. But that's supposed to be a big-time dub for Tennessee, and it's at home, and you can splash around in the shallow end of the pool, you know? And then you go on the road to play Georgia Tech, and whatever else happens, the earth can stop spinning on its axis. And I can promise you, Georgia Tech, either they will be blitzing out of the skyboxes, or they'll have looks that Faison Brandon has never seen, and he absolutely will benefit from all of that experience that he gets in week one. I mean, every snap a quarterback takes, every single snap a quarterback takes, that's it. The only way you really improve, and I've had so many guys tell me this, from All-Americans to national champions to one-year starters, who have said, the only way I got better was I played in games. We had another announcement, and I'm telling you, I don't have a lot of company here. But it is official. Aaron Filo is the quarterback at Florida. They had a scrimmage Saturday. Tremell Jones Jr. took the reps with the first team. Oh, well, he was kind of supposed to. I think that Aaron Filo had the ones, was with the ones in the first scrimmage. And so Tremell Jones Jr. got his shot, and he was with the ones in the second scrimmage. And boy, that means something at Florida. And Aaron Filo was with the twos. And so when I saw reports from folks who were supposed to know, because I was not in Gainesville this Saturday, I guess it was, that everybody loves Tremell Jones' arm. Like, it's legit. But Aaron Filo looked better in the scrimmage. Yeah, but he looked better with the twos. Well, yeah, but he's being protected by backup linemen, throwing to backup receivers. He's going against backup defenders. I mean, like, it's a big ball of wax there. And so not based on just looking better with the twos. I think that was just an administrative, almost perfunctory thing there. It was scheduled. Looking better with the twos is not why Aaron Filo has been named the starting quarterback for the Gators. Aaron Filo has been named starting quarterback because he was supposed to be, and he followed through on it. There are two parts of it. Not every kid does. But when you have everything's new, we're importing a new offense, and so here's our play caller, and then a quarterback comes with him, especially one that, I mean, I hadn't heard that they were in rival gangs the past couple years. He's Aladdin King. Well, really, he's a Crip. I hadn't heard that. I'd heard that Aaron Filo and Buster Faulkner, like pages in a letter, like a hand in a glove. It was perfect. Like, that's the guy. He had a Heisman candidate in Haynes King, and Buster was like, man, I like Aaron Filo. So it was always supposed to be the announcement, and because of Aaron Filo, it is. There are no reports of, like we talked about this last year. Do y'all remember? For the first, I don't know, 3 weeks of August camp or August practice at Notre Dame, Kenny Minchie. And then the week of the – C.J. Carr's the starter. What? Kenny Minchie says he won that job. The media's asked, did you win the job? Yep, won it every day. All right, well, if he won the job and it was against C.J. Carr, okay. That there are times that we look at an offense and we see a kid, he transfers, and we don't know exactly what he is because it's only been limited. And most of the time, like Alberto Mendoza is the guy who's going to start. I saw him hand off a bunch in the fourth quarter. I don't know what that means. I heard for 2 years, this is the guy. And so it was supposed to happen. And because of Aaron Filo, it has. I'll tell you, Florida has been I want to say dark horse. I mean, pitch black. All right. It is Florida, I think, is a tremendous candidate to surprise folks. And maybe by the middle part of the season, we're looking around going, how did we sleep on Florida? Dallas Wilson may be the most explosive player in this entire conference. And then there's like four other guys and the ground game. So if still 2 weeks out from the opener. If John Summerall and Buster Faulkner have decided, all right, let's make it official, and now we will be on the, he gets 80% of the snaps, TJ gets 15, and then a guy who maybe will never play will get the other 5%. And then you have three other kids who really should never play, and they watch. That's what they'll be doing leading up to the kickoff of the season. I am so high on this Florida offense. My goodness. And so now we have official news about who the starter is. So, yes, Max Johnson, he's starting again. But much more important to us, we got announcements from programs like Alabama, Tennessee, and Florida. All right, we're going to take a short break. Heath and I will jump into this next.
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1: As much as I like me some Dallas Wilson, do we all remember that Vernell Brown was the kid who was named All-SEC freshman? So, like, he's talented. Eric Singleton had two seasons with Buster Faulkner at Tech, and I don't know, he runs like 4.2. How about that? Do you want another name? Davion Gross. He's a good enough size kid. He's about 6'1", 190, and that's a legit. You see him at 6'2", I saw him 6'2", somewhere. He's 6'1", 190. Kid out of Texas, a four-star, he's toeing the line to be a five-star receiver out of Frisco, Texas, which I'm in. I haven't told you anything. I don't need to hear anything more. I'm in. Well, I'll tell you one more thing. Playing in Texas at the highest level, he had a high school career with 2,400 yards rushing and 26 touchdowns, 3,300 yards receiving and 33 touchdowns. Folks, he had almost 6,000 yards rushing and receiving and 59 touchdowns at the highest level in Texas. And he showed up in Gainesville. He's not a kid. He's not used to watching other people play his position. So if there is a way somehow they can slice the football, and we haven't even said the name Jaden Ball yet, now that we have the official announcement in a lot of places, we can start to visualize a little bit more. And man, I think that this Florida offense, en fuego. I absolutely love it. And I also like the opportunity they get to unleash it against FAU. And then who's the FCS they got in a week? They got an FCS team in week two.
2: Towson.
1: Huh?
2: Towson.
1: Towson, fantastic. They will unleash it against those two teams. And then, as they say, it gets real because they go on the road. They play Auburn, I know, in week three, and that's a salty enough situation. And so you'll learn something then. But that offense, man, I am so excited about it. What's up, Heath?
2: Yeah, we have one other announcement too, Chuck. This one from Group of Six, but one of the more interesting ones in Group of Six. Michael Van Buren going to get the starting nod at USF over Kromenhoek. So you had two pretty high-profile guys that had both transferred in to USF. But Van Buren, who obviously at one point looked like maybe he'd be the next guy at LSU, instead now he'll be the first guy of the Heartline era down there at USF. That's definitely one of the programs in Group of Five keep an eye on.
1: If you have a conveyor belt of NFL receivers, and he can have that at South Florida. I mean, like, he's got a shot in that conference, doesn't he?
2: Oh, I would say absolutely in that conference. Yeah, I'm mighty curious, Chuck. We'll talk more about the games of the week as we go on. But that UNLV-Memphis game, I am really intrigued by. And part of it is to see what Memphis is. Yeah. Because if they're not ready to be a factor this year, then that ups the odds for USF a little bit more to maybe be the most likely team out of that level. Also, by the way, Ole Miss going and breaking out something a little old school here, Chuck. They put Kewan Lacy and Trinidad Chambliss both up in Times Square on the video boards. This is something Oregon was doing 25 years ago.
1: Harrington thing?
2: Yeah, it was Joey Harrington thing. They did for a couple more years, and then they kind of decided, okay, rate of return has probably dropped off here. There you have it. They tweeted it out overnight that Trinidad Kewan 26, and there they are right there in the middle of Times Square. I always wonder when something like that happens, because it's not like Ole Miss is playing or even that people in New York necessarily are super dialed in on college football. When somebody's looking up, do they have any idea what they're looking at all? Is it there for 5 minutes long enough to take the picture? Is it there like on a regular basis for a while? Like if you're an Ole Miss alum, can you run down to Times Square and get a shot of that today with you in front of it? I don't know, but Ole Miss leaning in, man. This is a big year for them.
1: I think this is a situation where you need to concentrate on whatever the juice is and just ignore the squeeze, because I don't know that there's a bunch of voters, from the downtown athletic club that are wandering by going, you know what, I need to consider Trinidad Chambliss here. I don't think that that's going to happen. So it is a little juice. We're talking Ole Miss, and I don't know, we should be. Those are quality players.
2: Yeah, good move, too, by the way, to put Lacy up there. I mean, let's be real. Kewan Lacy's not winning the Heisman Trophy. Even if Ole Miss is undefeated, the quarterback would win the Heisman Trophy, because that's just how the Heisman Trophy rolls. But smart to put him up there and let him get some love, too. Also, Chuck, just something to keep in mind. Wednesday is going to be, it's not an anniversary, but it's going to be a noteworthy date. 30 days passed when UNC put Michael Lombardi on paid administrative leave. And the reason that matters is because, at least according to UNC's HR department policy, it says administrative leave should, quote, not exceed 30 days. So whatever it is they're investigating with Lombardi, if the school's policy explicitly states, yeah, this can't just hang around forever, and Wednesday is the deadline, Wednesday of game week for UNC, you can't imagine they want anything to pop on this one way or the other this week. It's a massive distraction if it does, either way. But at the same time, Chuck, once they go past 30 days, that in and of itself becomes a distraction. Hey, what's the holdup here, guys?
1: It is, and it's not like if he gets the word on Friday, then he can make his plans the next day to leave his office and walk to the stadium or even catch a flight to Fort Worth. Like, this is a little bit of a big deal. He can't make that trip if he's on paid administrative leave and the team is heading to Ireland.
2: Yeah, I would think that they would have to have an answer by Wednesday at the latest on that.
1: Imagine.
2: So, again, just something to keep an eye on, but nobody seems to feel like it's just a matter of time till he's back. So how do you put this out and when will be interesting.
1: Fantastic stuff there. All right, coming up next, let's talk a little Irish. That's right. We got Tim O'Malley from Irish Illustrated and 247. That is next.
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3: Chuck Oliver Show rolls along on this here Monday, and we got starting quarterback announcements all over college football. Well, we don't have one in this next location. That happened a year ago, and boy, did they make the right choice. Let's welcome on right now from Irish Illustrated. It's a 247 effort, Tim O'Malley. Tim, welcome back, friend. How are you?
4: Doing pretty well, Chuck. Yeah, a little bit quieter for Notre Dame's training camp with the quarterback situation this year.
3: All right, so everybody who comes on now has a little bit of double duty because I have to ask everybody about at least one guy they don't cover anymore. Kenny Menchie is the guy that we're kind of referring to, and I remember hearing from you last year and other people for like 3.5 weeks, it was Kenny Menchie. All right, C.J. Carr is the starter. Obviously, great decision, but Kenny Menchie is now in the SEC. We have affiliates in Kentucky. Tell everybody what they may have in Kenny Menchie.
4: Yeah, I tell you what, he's a heck of a dual threat. And my colleague, who's on our Irish Illustrated Insider podcast, John Bryce, writes for USA Today. He did a feature with Kenny Menchie down in Lexington over the summer. And he asked Menchie, did you win that job? He said, I won that job every day. So wow. That's how confident Kenny Menchie is. Yes, you have a confident quarterback. He's got to go out and prove it, obviously. But that, yeah, just to put it mildly, it was so much closer than anybody thought it was going to be. And, you know, C.J. Carr won it. Obviously, that worked out great, but they might have a good one down there.
3: All right, so C.J. Carr, and I said, obviously, you know, my response was, wow, he's good. Even the first couple of games, he wasn't bad. And I'm like, he was playing on the road against a playoff team, and then he was at home against a playoff team, and he was still really good. What is the vision for him in 2026? Because I thought I was going to be provocative. I was like, C.J. Carr may be the best quarterback in America. Now a lot of people are saying that.
4: Yeah, he's physically stronger. That helps. Mentally, he's always been locked in. You know, we once asked Riley Leonard. Remember, C.J. Carr was a true freshman when Riley Leonard came there. For the 2024 season, we asked Leonard, you know, how does C.J. Carr remind you of yourself? He's like, not at all, dude. That guy's way better than I am. In other words, he just believes C.J. Carr was born to be a quarterback. He's got a little bit of that robo quarterback thing. I'm not making a Todd Marinovich reference here, Chuck, for you and your listeners. But they are going to rely on C.J. Carr so much pre-snap. I think he will be an expert, high level at getting them in and out of the right play, which is important because when you have the weapons, and there's a couple, a little bit less in the backfield, of course, with C.J. Carr with 2 first-round picks gone. But I think the real deal is pre-snap, he will be fantastic. And then post-snap, he can make all the throws. He is great at layering throws at different levels of the defense.
3: All right, so if you had just lost Jadarian Price, I would be looking at somebody going, hey, how do you fix that ground game? And you lost the third, I think, overall pick in the draft, fourth overall pick. What's the ground game going to look like? Because those were two all-time studs.
4: Yeah, they were, and they were also the big play guys on that offense, differentiators. And really, they lost their other one, wide receiver Malachi Fields, was the other big play guy downfield. Aeneas Williams is the back. He was the third back in 24 when they went to the championship game, and he actually played a lot more because then running backs coach Dylan McCullough, who left for the Raiders, his goal, he'd really like to find roles for everyone. If you play, and Aeneas Williams came as a freshman and actually was better at short yardage, catching the ball, and pass protection, which you don't get a lot for a freshman, than Love and Price. So he used Aeneas Williams a lot. If you go back and watch the Penn State game, he kind of made big plays in the second half to spark them when they only had a field goal going into that second half. He'll be trusted. He'll be the number one back. And behind him, they love freshman Jonas Walton for the future. I do think the staff really trusts this Nolan James, who will be a redshirt freshman. They talk about how hard he is to tackle. We see it in practice. I'm ready to see it in games as well. But I do think, Chuck, that if they didn't have Aeneas Williams, they would call upon Jonas Walton more because I don't think Nolan James is an explosive runner like the rest of them, like Aeneas Williams is and Jonas Walton can be. But I know the staff just trusts Nolan James implicitly. He was a Boston College commit at one point. Probably one of those guys that would have, you know, gone to Boston College and churned out 1,100 yards, whereas at Notre Dame, he's going to have to fight for it. But they like the ground game. All that said, it's not even close. I mean, Adidas Williams and Jadarian Price were the best ground game they had there in 30 years. This will be a good ground game.
3: All right. It's a contradiction here because I've been watching Charles Jagasaw, and that is the correct pronunciation, right? I've heard it three different ways. Jagasaw?
4: Yeah, we get it a lot of different ways. Jagasaw, Jagasaw.
3: Okay.
4: I think it might be Jagasaw. I think the word jog is
3: okay. Well, we understand we're talking about the same human.
4: Yes.
3: I saw him, and I was like, wow, that's a big guard. But then I realized, oh, he's supposed to be a tackle, then the injuries. Well, there was another injury. First of all, tell me about him and his status. But then also, I asked somebody else about the line, and they're like, yeah, that line's going to be elite, even with the injury.
4: Right. It should be a very good offensive line. Now, he is the most talented player on it, and he's out indefinitely still. He had it was a UTV accident on July 5th, last July 5th, not this year, in Utah. And he's had six surgeries. So he does not need another one. That's the good news. The bad news is he's still rehabbing. We see him out there in a T-shirt working out with the linemen, kind of coaching the linemen. They kind of joked about his magical healing powers because he actually, when he started against Penn State at guard, he had been out since August with a torn pec. So this is an injury that has really set him back. It's going to be a year and a half of football. They think he will play this year. But getting to the guys that are going to play this year, I kind of put them in the, I don't know, not a lot of people think in terms of these years, but Notre Dame had a good offensive line, not great in 2018 when they went and lost to Clemson. They had a good offensive line in 2024 when it was healthy, when they got to the championship. Right now, I see this as a good offensive line. I know a lot of people will say great. They lost their swingman backup, Matty Augustine. He might have started at right guard, which doesn't sound like a big deal, but he was the number one backup at both tackles and both guard spots. So it's a valuable guy to lose. He was really coming on in the spring. I would say good, can be very good. They will get Augustine back. He had a broken fifth metatarsal, so you can play after that. Of course, it's tough for offensive linemen because of all the pressure on the foot. But he'll be back at some point. I would call it a good, not great line yet, with the possibility of being one of those top six or seven lines. I don't put it in that Joe Moore winning class mm-hmm. like they had with Nelson and McGlinchey.
3: All right, so Jordan Faison, you and I have talked. I'm the biggest Jordan Faison guy in this town. Did the lacrosse team survive the vacuum of losing him?
4: Yes, they did until the championship game. They lost that one, but he's their number one receiver. He's also their number one special teams player. It's quite a story, really, from a guy that gave him a lacrosse scholarship and scored the touchdown against Louisville. The announcers had no idea who he was in midseason when he scored the touchdown, but he's one of those guys with the biggest chip in the history of the planet on his shoulder, and I think it really helps him.
3: I want to ask you about Jaden Greathouse because we know the name, we recognize the kid. He's got 64 career catches, and I'm exaggerating, but like half those came in the playoffs 2 years ago. He had picked a great time to turn it on. What is he going to be this year? Tell me healthy, first of all.
4: Yeah, he is healthy. He missed last year, almost all of last year, with a hamstring injury. And he actually had a hamstring injury his freshman year, too. That's why there's always been a little worry in the camp around him. He looks great. I've heard he's had a great training camp. I don't think he had to beat out Mylon Graham from Ohio State because I think they'll just both play all the time. But we saw Mylon Graham in the spring, and Greathouse was still sitting out in the spring. And we thought, this guy's dead. He's seen it. Hamstring injury in September, he's still sitting out in the spring, but he looked great this camp. You're right about good timing on those catches. He had, I think it was 13 catches for 230 yards, and it was, you know, it's better to break out against Penn State and Ohio State than Army and Navy, so that's good job by Greathouse. But he is almost underrated by Notre Dame fans right now because they're so used to him being injured. I'm really looking forward to seeing him play and staying healthy because he's from Westlake. Cade Klubnik was his quarterback in high school. He's just one of those natural wide receivers. I think he's a better receiver than he would be a combine guy, if that makes sense, which is great when you're a senior and you have C.J. Carr throwing to you.
3: All right, so Keon Keeley showed up in Tuscaloosa, and I eyeballed it. Like, literally, first time I saw him in person, I said, that's the most Alabama-looking defensive end I've ever seen. What is he going to – because they never got it out of him, though. What's the vision at Notre Dame?
4: Yeah, he came on in August because his spring, and this happened actually when they had Javonte Jean-Baptiste from Ohio State. It takes you a little while, I think, to kind of learn the intricacies of a new defensive line. I know people don't think that for defensive line like they do other positions. He's I still think he's the third man in because, well, Bubakar Traore will start on one side, and Bryce Young looks fantastic. He gained too much weight last year as a sophomore, Bryant Young's son. He's all of 6'6", 255 right now. So that's kind of the three-man rotation on the outside. Keeley, they do play left-right. They don't play boundary field, or at least that's what happened last year. So they just I think he'll be Bryant Young's backup on the left side. I'm sure they can rotate a little there. And then five-star Rodney Dunham, I think eventually will win the backup job on the right side. Right now they have a guy, Logan Thomas, who he looks like a small forward at defensive end, and that's not good. You want to look like a power forward at defensive end. But he just struggles to put on weight. He's in year three, struggles to put on weight. Let me put it this way, Chuck. He covers kicks. He's playing defensive end, so he struggles to put on weight.
3: Yeah, it's fantastic. I remember Brian Urlacher returning kicks at New Mexico. I was like, all right, he's different.
4: Yeah, he didn't struggle, yeah.
3: Yeah, last thing for you. It takes something to get a Notre Dame fan's attention, and a game at Lambeau, that's not nothing. That's got to be, like I said, that's got to get you to sit up straight.
4: Yeah, it's pretty cool. It was that was actually supposed to be the COVID year. They're supposed to play at Lambeau that year. Yep, and this is the Notre Dame, technically a Notre Dame home game. It's the Shamrock series that they play almost annually. I don't think it'll be a home game in the stands. I think it'll be pretty even, maybe a little bit more Wisconsin simply because the tickets are available to them. And, yeah, it's a good one. And that was part of the scheduled 2020 and 2021. Notre Dame ended up playing Wisconsin at Soldier Field. And the oddity of it was that was a Wisconsin home game when they played Wisconsin at Soldier Field. So this is really supposed to be a home and two-game series neutral, and it just got delayed by 6 years. But, yeah, I'm going to go under on this one. Wisconsin's got some defense, and Notre Dame has a lot of defense and a much better defense than Wisconsin has offense, I think.
3: All right, great stuff. We're going to have you on. I am anticipating. I've already talked about this on the November 6th, undefeated Notre Dame, no undefeated Miami. We're going to have you on the day before the game the next day, okay?
4: All right, that sounds good.
3: All right, appreciate you coming on, man. Thank you so much.
4: All right, man, we'll see you. Bye.
3: Tim O'Malley, Irish Illustrated 247. It's a short break. We continue next.
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11: One, once you go to the NFL, to me, you're in the NFL. You don't get the opportunity to come back. Two, you know, most of us have built our rosters, and you have a limited roster limit now. So if you invited somebody back to your team, that means you're kicking somebody else off your team, right, to match your roster limits. I don't think that's fair to the players that worked all summer, all spring, and put themselves in position to be ready to work for a team, you know, to have somebody come back.
3: But in the video game scenario, I'm better with Daquan Wright than without Daquan Wright. Chuck Oliver Show on a Monday. That's Dan Lanning. He's the Oregon coach. And everything he said was factual and reasonable, not provocative in the least. Basically, he said, you know, it might create some issues if, you know, game week, we add players to the roster. It might create issues. Plus, they've been in camp. Daquan Wright is an example of this. And I said, you're better with Daquan Wright. Dan Lanning commenting on the emerging group of players that not only were undrafted and didn't sign a contract and were just kind of moving on to the rest of their life, but guys who had been in NFL camps, plural, even. In the case of Daquan Wright. If you don't know, Daquan Wright last year, he had the fourth most receiving yards among FBS tight ends. That's not nothing. That means he's talented and he knows what to do at a conference level like the SEC. Specifically, if he were to join LSU, then Daquan Wright, he knows the offense. But wait a minute, Daquan Wright, he was with the Eagles. Well, he was with the Eagles. And then they released him and he signed with the Browns. Okay, well, so that's still another in it. That's two NFL teams, yes. But the Browns have reached agreement to waive him. And if he clears waivers, I assume he will. I believe he will be on the LSU roster. They got Trey Des Green. They got like 12 other receivers that like all of it's new there. And they're all talented. And there was a vision from Lane and he checked the boxes, man. Daquan Wright being so talented and suddenly being available and the fact that he played in that offense the past couple of years, actually the past 4 years. If you were going to try something like this and maybe in the transactional slash mercenary mindset that it's been described to me, Lane Kiffin operates at, maybe it's kind of all's fair. Lane's not a villain, by the way. Lane just takes advantage of whatever the other adults decide to do. In this case, it's a judge. So Lane's not a villain. Lane's not doing anything wrong. Go back to when he was head coach at USC. Remember, he took Silas Red. The NCAA, somehow for criminal stuff, they put the football team on probation and declared everybody could transfer. And so a bunch of kids did, including a potential All-American running back. Lane wasn't evil. Lane just answered the phone. One person who did not answer the phone, Todd Monken, the Browns head coach. He was speaking to the media.

about this over the weekend, and he said, I wonder why Lane reached out to me. I didn't call him back. I guess I should have. He said, I was busy this week. But Daquan Wright, who was on the sidelines in a uniform for the Cleveland Browns this past weekend, it seems that on August 24th, he's available to go back to LSU if he clears waivers in the NFL. And he'll be at LSU.

0: overcome the SEC rule too. But the SEC could at least enforce the rule and force them to go get a clarification on that if they want to. There's also this. Kentucky is looking to take a basketball transfer who played at Missouri last year. So at some point, this is going to have to get defined. The question is, does the SEC want to run the risk if they think there is a question of whether it'll hold up or not?
1: You're going to drive players to other conferences.
0: Do you want to run the risk of having it defined on this case? Because you can at least make the argument, well, this is not a direct transfer. In effect, he's transferring from the Cleveland Browns, bizarre as that seems. That's not an SEC school. So because of that interlude, is this the case that rule was built for? I would not be shocked if they said, you know what, particularly since this original ruling came out of Louisiana with a very favorable environment for LSU to begin with, let's pick this fight on the basketball case instead of the football case, since you at least have the fig leaf of the NFL thing in the middle of it. But Chuck, it is. It's just a bizarre situation here that we're talking about any of this.
1: Yeah, Cal Berkeley, if that was the ACC team playing for the national championship last year, and you had a chance somehow to keep Nando, but on principle, you had, no, we're not, or because of a conference rule, you couldn't keep Nando at Cal, and he winds up scoring the winning touchdown and a Heisman and all that against you. Imagine if, because of Greg Sankey, Daquan Wright says, well, I'm playing somewhere. I think Mario would take him, and I'm just picking a guy who has shown an appetite for this. There's a scenario like Daquan Wright. He caught the pass against Georgia in the playoff game. That's a really talented player. And I know that LSU, just on raw, if it were a video game where you're either adding someone or not, you don't have the human element about, wait a minute, I've been practicing there. You're way better with Daquan Wright coming on. Now, again, there's only one football, and you already have maybe the best tight end in the game. And you have this Sankey thing to get past. But I think that the attorneys are going to get involved, and there will be either a stay or an injunction. I've lost track at this point.
0: Yeah, and look, I mean, there's other schools, obviously, that are grabbing guys up right now because of the current injunction. Remember, anybody who's just relying on the federal injunction right now is in limbo. Anybody who got the injunction, the group of 16 that got the one from Louisiana, they can go somewhere. And so, for example, South Carolina took Ethan Johnson, the defensive back from Appalachian State. He was one of the 16 guys that got a TRO in Louisiana. So he, for the moment, has a fifth year of eligibility. South Carolina scooped him up.
1: And that's Shane Beamer not making up a stand for what's good for the game. He's taking a player who can maybe get on the field and play.
0: Yeah, it's not an interconference thing, so it's obviously not affected by that rule. Another one that it looks like could benefit immensely from this is UCLA. Trent Hendrick, winds up going there. That's a guy that Indiana was among the schools trying to land him, because, again, the JMU connection. But this guy was a high-level player for JMU, and suddenly he's going to be following his old coach out there. That's actually two guys now that under this rule, or whatever you want to call this ruling, I don't know. But UCLA, Chuck, adding a couple of the JMU guys late in the process for Bob Chesney, that is an unbelievable break.
1: Again, if it were a video game, because even when you're like a pro league, you have, I don't know, adults who have been through it before. Heath, I just want to mention it. I don't want to overstate it, and I don't want to say it's critical, but it can be overstated. It probably is critical. The moods of an 18 to 23-year-old, they swing. And if I've been busting my hump, we know all that comes after that, and then all of a sudden somebody else shows up. And then what's the coach going to do? The coach is going to play the best kid. That's all. The bottom line is he's supposed to win games, and so he's going to play the better kid. I think it's something to be conscious of.
0: Here's another thing I'm curious about, Chuck. Look, Ty'Anthony Smith got cut loose by Texas. We don't know specifically why, but you're talking about a guy who had 60 tackles, a couple of sacks, a couple of picks, forced fumbles in the SEC last year. So I assume because he's been cut loose, he can go somewhere else. If that is the case, then can another SEC team grab him? Ordinarily, the answer is absolutely not. But under these circumstances, Chuck, this is an SEC-level linebacker at a pretty good school that's available suddenly. We don't know the circumstances of why he got dismissed, but there's no criminal charges that are known. You know, is somebody going to try and use this as a way to grab a guy like that at the last minute? Your guess is as good as mine.
1: Today, by the way, first day of classes at LSU. So if you're not on campus, you can make up and you have some misses and you have everything else, but classes start today at Louisiana State. So, again, you have to, that's the one thing that we've kind of jokingly

0: And it's bad. We were joking about it, but now it's relevant. The one rule that they haven't been on is you still have to be a student at the school where you're going to play football. King here, and boy, can't wait for it to be King there. Just a couple of weeks from now, college football starts, and we will be broadcasting the Chuck Oliver Show live again from our home away from home, Harris Cherokee, in Cherokee, North Carolina. Been going there about 5 years since we helped cut the ribbon on the great new Caesars Sportsbook there. 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
8: In the South, it's always college football season. 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
9: All week, all year, it's all college football on the Chuck Oliver Show. It is hour two on a wonderful Monday. All the Mondays, we're going to talk college football every Monday year round, but this is a game week, like games that count in the regular season and could affect our playoff bracket. So it starts this Saturday, and it's wonderful. Caden Proctor, Ty Simpson, Jeremy Bernard, Parker Brailsford, Josh Quavis, Jam Miller. Last year, Alabama's offense, it was average. And that's not an evaluation. That's a numerical. They were eighth out of in a 16-team conference in scoring. And running the ball? Alabama averaged 105 yards rushing per game. That's the lowest that Alabama has averaged per game since Alabama started providing stats in 1946. So with six NFL draft picks on that offense, it was average last year. Credit Kalen DeBoer. He has taken the chance here. He wants to be special. And special could be Keelan Russell. Let's welcome on an expert, all things Bama, from ESPN 97.7 The Zone in Huntsville. Always love catching up with him in media days. We did that last month. That's Drew DeArmond. What's up, brother?
10: How are you doing, Chuck?
9: Doing good. Tell me about Keelan Russell, the chance to be special.
10: Well, I do think he's that. Having the chance to watch him in the spring, and then before that, and I know it was mop-up duty against certainly Louisiana, Monroe, and Mercer, but he has just shown some special qualities. I think it's significant that he was the first quarterback signed by Kalen DeBoer and their staff when they got to Tuscaloosa. Now, they certainly brought Austin Mack with them from Washington, but they thought enough of him. And don't forget, he was committed to SMU and Rhett Lashley. So obviously, Rhett, who's had a lot of success in the Dallas-Fort Worth area, they saw him in Houston and felt like he was a really good player. But I know just from talking to people that as soon as they started evaluating Keelan Russell, that they felt like he had the it factor. And I think it's significant that, you look at Keelan and Austin Mack had 2 years on him in the system because he reclassified, yeah, spent a year as